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2: It's 5 o'clock. Good afternoon. I'm Becky Lynn.
3: Dusty, hazy, not so good air quality day.
2: The Arizona Department of Environmental Quality says those late night winds with no rain led to some hazy skies this morning. And KTAR's Ballin Overstolz is live now in the news center to tell us more about the weather.
4: Hazy conditions could stick around depending on storm activity tonight and later in the week, says state air quality meteorologist Michael Graves. As of midday today, most dust measurements in the valley were 4 to 6 times above normal.
3: From thunderstorms in Pima County, and actually there were winds that transported dust across those lower deserts and just brought a lot of dust across the valley, and we're still seeing a lot of that dust linger.
4: Overnight, we hit the highest level, Category 5, on ASU's dust storm scale. Maricopa County currently has restrictions on wood burning, leaf blower use, and recreational off-road driving. Live in the news center, Ballin Overstolz, KTAR News.
2: While wildfires continue to burn in Washington, new revelations are surfacing about the man charged with intentionally setting one of them. And he has an Arizona connection.
5: We took 37-year-old Aaron Farnacci, a convicted felon, into custody on a single charge of arson in the first degree. Mr. Farnacci is currently in custody.
2: That's Spokane County Sheriff John Knowles speaking about suspect Aaron Farnacci. In 2010, Farnacci shot and killed his father in Mesa during an argument over washing dishes. He also shot himself but survived. He was charged with murder but pleaded guilty in 2012 to manslaughter and aggravated assault. Farnacci was released from probation in early 2024. Now he remains in custody, booked on suspicion of first-degree arson. A recent takedown of a firearms trafficking ring resulted in a 158-count conspiracy indictment against 21 defendants. U.S. Attorney for the District of Arizona, Timothy Corshane, says the guns and the ammo purchased through straw buyers likely were headed to Mexico.
6: Our law enforcement partners have seized over 100 firearms and more than 125,000 rounds of ammunition just in Arizona.
2: Corshane credits the newly created Homeland Security Task Force for helping with the investigation. A man who robbed a 12-year-old at gunpoint earlier this year has been sentenced to 5 years in prison.
7: 911, where's your emergency?
8: I'm on the canal, and just pulled a gun on me and stole my bike.
9: Gilbert police released the victim's 911 call. He was riding on the trail near Greenfield Junior High when 18-year-old Dylan Keyes pulled a gun on him. Keyes then told the boy not to call police, threatening to shoot him. Within minutes, Gilbert police arrested Keyes near the scene.
10: Get down now! Get down off my...
9: Serena O'Sullivan, KTAR News.
2: Valley students start going back to class. Staying ahead of schedule might save you from a costly school zone ticket. Pinal County Traffic Enforcement Sheriff's Deputy and host of the Fridays with Frank YouTube series, Frank Slope, says no matter the circumstances, you will not get any leniency if you're caught speeding in a school zone. He tells Arizona's Morning News.
11: We end up stopping a lot of parents, and we end up stopping a lot of teachers with poor time management.
2: He also emphasized the law against passing any vehicles in a school zone, even if they are driving below the speed limit. Let's check on driving right now. Get you home. 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
12: Thank you, Becky Lynn. Phoenix with debris on the Loop 202 South Mountain Freeway southbound near 59th Avenue. A quick look into our surface streets. Phoenix with a crash involving a motorcyclist on 17th Avenue and Bethany Home Roads. And Phoenix again with a crash on 43rd Avenue and McDowell Road. Enrique Garcia, KTAR News.
2: Overnight, 89 degrees. We could see a shower, thunderstorm, dust storm tonight. That's a very slight chance. chance of that, but it could be very similar to what many of us saw last night. Wednesday, mostly sunny, high of 108. Thursday, partly cloudy and 109, with our extreme heat warning still in effect through Friday night. 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
16: Yeah.
15: Tremendous panel coming in. 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A deserving teacher is going to get $2,500.
16: It's exciting.
15: Thanks to your Valley Toyota dealer. Stay tuned for that. Always awesome.
16: So I feel like I missed it. I got the alert, the KTAR alert, of a dust storm moving through the area. But I think it wasn't as big out in my hood as it might have been in more central Phoenix. Because while we did get some wind, oh my goodness.
15: Ooh.
16: We're now seeing some of the images and... congratulations. We just got a Cat 5 dust storm. Our first one.
15: All right. Here we go.
16: You survived it. August 3rd, 2026. Cat 5
15: first
16: dust
15: one.
16: Storm.
15: They started ranking the dust storms this year. And so earlier we had 3.
16: Mm-hmm.
15: And then now last night we had a 5.
16: Yeah.
15: And so what we did was, well, that dust, by the way, today did not go away.
16: No, anybody that was out and about driving this morning or even well into the afternoon, there was just a brown haze over everything.
15: And I didn't realize how dangerous that was.
16: What do you mean?
15: That air quality is crazy.
16: Like, so, it's really bad right now.
15: Right. So we called up our weather bunny.
16: Oh, we do that.
15: Ian Schwartz, part-time at Arizona's Family. Of course, he is the outspoken weather bunny.
16: Yes.
15: And this was a tremendous dust storm. And this is what Ian had to say about it on the show.
17: When it's on this type of scale, and this is a big one because this dust has actually migrated all the way up to Payson and Gila County.
16: Really?
17: And it's around the entire valley. I think it's actually helped, in addition to the cloud cover, to keep our temperatures down because our high temperature, the forecast was 110. Ooh. We're in, I think it's 101, 102. So, I would definitely consider this a boom or dust storm,
15: but
17: that's a triggering word.
15: Is that good or bad? Because Bruce and I were talking about it. It's good that it's not 110 and that it's 101.
16: Yeah, that's solid.
15: It's bad that I'm spitting dirt out of my mouth because there's dust everywhere.
16: Yeah, should we be breathing this air?
15: Yeah, it's dangerous.
17: No, absolutely.
15: Oh,
17: no. If you look at the AQI, which is air quality index, the readings are approaching 500 in some parts of the Northwest Valley and many other valley locations. It's easily 200, 300. And just to put that in perspective, normal is 0 to 50.
15: Oh.
17: So this air quality is on the level of air quality you would see in Canada, where they have wildfires, or in India, where you have industrial pollutants that can run unchecked. So this is some of the worst air quality in the nation, if not the world, right now.
15: Good Lord, Weather Bunny, you're dropping that bomb on us. Holy goodness gracious, mother of all creatures.
16: I'm not going outside.
15: Oh my gosh, why did I go outside today? Ian Schwartz is joining us, meteorologist, reporter, Arizona's Family, full-time Weather Bunny, outspoken. I don't know where to go after that. Jeez, I mean, if you put it in perspective, today the air quality is as bad as it's been in Arizona for, when's the last time we had something this bad?
16: Yeah.
17: Probably New Year's Eve or 4th of July when we, the entire city lights off fireworks. These are the same readings that I would see January 1st or July 5th. And wow. It's really bad. I have not seen dust stick around like this in a long time. Okay. We have a really stagnant weather pattern right now. The wind is pretty much non-existent. So it's allowed it to stay and just sit there. So if you have respiratory issues, asthma, COPD, even folks who are relatively healthy, if you were to go out and jog in this, and it's very tempting because the temperatures are relatively mild, you might notice that you're having respiratory issues or maybe some pain, and it's a PMs, we call them, particulate matter. So you have ozone and you have PM10s and PM2.5s. These are mainly PM10s, so it's like a coarser, thicker particulate matter, and that can get buried deep in the lungs. Of course, Valley Fever.

0: there is still the chance that we could see more dust brought into the valley from those distant storms. So we will see storms that form in Tucson and along the rim, or mainly southeast of us. They we get these things called outflow boundaries. They flow out of thunderstorms as they collapse, and that's what's responsible for our dust. And there's storms in the forecast to the southeast of us, so there's a chance, actually each day this week, that more of that dust could be pushed into the valley. And it really annoys me. Oh. Like, if we're going to get the dust, let's get the rain.
1: Let's get some rain.
0: It reminds me of living in the Midwest. When I worked in Peoria, Illinois, my first TV job.
1: Name dropper.
0: It's like, it'd be 50. Name dropper.
1: Name dropper. Yes,
0: exactly.
1: Peoria, Illinois.
0: Oh, the places you've been. Like, if it's going to be 19 degrees, it better snow. It's like, if you're going to do this dust number, at least give me some rain.
1: That's fair. I get it.
2: Ian, appreciate it. Again, a wealth of knowledge.
1: Of information, if you will.
2: Including what an MRI of his lungs look like. It's just amazing today. Thank you.
0: And I had that MRI because I got appendicitis. So I don't have an appendix. There's some more information.
1: Oh, gosh.
2: Unreal. This guy is amazing. He's bionic on top of all this. Yep. Ian Schwartz, the outspoken weather bunny and part-timer over at AZ Family, doing a little bit of meteorology and reporting there. Thank you for your time today. We appreciate it, Ian.
0: Take care, guys. Stay cool.
3: Cat 5 last night. Look at
1: that. I saw some video. It was a quiet Cat 5.
2: Well, I think it also depended on where you were in the valley, to be fair. I did see some images of it. They say it was between 5 and 6,000 feet high.
1: Wow.
2: The wall of dirt. And it had moved 150 miles because the storm, like the wetness and everything, was way down south, like Tucson, Wilcox. And this had been pushed our direction.
1: When it's really interesting. When I say quiet, it happened when most people were in bed.
2: There is that. Yeah. We were on
1: it's not 6 o'clock and it happens.
2: A hot Monday night. We're out at 11:30, you know.
1: Right.
2: Dancing the night away. We missed it.
1: Well, I felt the wind coming in around 11:30.
2: Okay.
1: And there was we had a chair in the pool. Chair in the pool means a monsoon.
2: We will rebuild.
1: It'll all be fine.
2: Yeah, you're going to make it. Checking the headlines on the way. Becky Lynn all over that for you. And up next. So, am I going to get water splashed in my face the next time I go to a Harkins Theater? And is it going to start a fight?
1: I think we all will.
2: We're going to talk about it next, Outspoken on KTAR.
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8: 5:15, I'm Becky Lynn. Here's what you need to know right now. It's part of the largest class action settlement in U.S. history. ABC's Jim Ryan says tens of thousands of student borrowers who said their schools misled them are to have their loans forgiven.
9: I trained in computer-aided drafting at ITT Technical Institute.
10: For half a century, its commercials filled the late-night airwaves, until 2016, when ITT closed its 130 campuses, leaving students like Robert Hall wondering,
11: how do we get the money that we put into the program?
10: A decade later, he might finally have an answer. A federal appeals court has ordered the U.S. Department of Education to forgive the loans of 170,000 students of more than 150 for-profit schools accused of misleading the public about their graduates' job prospects. Jim Ryan, ABC News.
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5: Thank you, Becky Lynn. Peoria with a disabled vehicle on the on-ramp. Loop 101, Agua Fria, northbound at Olive Avenue. 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
1: I need more agua fria. Thank you, Enrique. Movie theaters are changing, and I think it's safe to say that, we had a huge weekend. This has been a good month for movies between The Odyssey and Spider-Man.
2: Spider-Man.
1: Yeah, what'd you think?
2: I thought it was awesome.
1: Yeah, I told you it was good, right?
2: It's a really good superhero movie. It's a really good film.
1: We finally agreed on a movie.
2: Yeah.
1: We agreed on Odyssey.
2: We usually don't agree on movies.
1: Yeah, but Spider-Man was a good movie. People are going back to the movie theaters, but how do theaters keep people going back?
2: Free popcorn.
1: That's the only place they make their money. You know that.
2: Right? I know.
1: Popcorn and soda is a profit generator.
2: I don't know what it is, but I just started, like, literally, to get a small bag of popcorn. I've never done that in my life.
1: You've been downsizing your popcorn.
2: No, I've never gotten popcorn at the movies.
1: But now you're getting small.
2: I don't know why.
1: Well, you need to get at least a medium.
2: Well, no, because then I'll eat the medium.
1: Exactly.
2: Okay. I just, for all of these years,
1: movie
2: my whole
1: theater
2: life,
1: popcorn
2: never
1: tastes
2: went
1: better.
2: It.
1: Really?
2: Yeah.
1: Like, I feel weird. Is it a movie theater?
2: Maybe I never
1: popcorn.
2: Wanted to pay for it.
1: They're probably part of it.
2: Okay.
1: Movie theaters have to give people a reason to come to the theater, other than it's the only place you can see the Spider-Man movie this week.
2: right.
1: As opposed to sitting on your couch with your 112-inch HD 4K TV with surround sound, right? I mean, because that's really, I think, besides COVID, what really impacted the movie business was you can sit at home. We have 100 different streaming services. We have endless TV shows and movies, some of them pretty darn good.
2: Go to the movies, see it in the big theater, get out of the house, get off your couch for a few hours. Big deal.
1: Well, Harkins is they're gonna one up you on this. With new 4D theater. They have one up at Norterra, Happy Valley and 17, roughly up there. The first 4D theater.
2: Yeah, it's pretty interesting. Like, so the way that I see it is your seat is going to move.
1: You'll have like motion generator in the seat. Yeah, yeah.
2: Okay.
1: That's
2: all right. That's got to be quite expensive.
1: Yeah.
2: All right. So I saw that. I was like, that's pretty cool. All right. Well, what if you go and you see The Odyssey? And part of The Odyssey, obviously, if you've ever read Homer, it's being in the ocean, in a boat.
1: There's a lot of scenes in the water.
2: Poseidon is really ticked off in this movie.
1: Dude, not happy.
2: And these guys are on the boat. They are drenched.
1: Yes.
2: Is that going to be a little bit part of the 4D?
1: There's going to be like a little water spitting at you
2: a little
1: somewhere?
2: Water cue? I think that's
1: maybe
2: part of
1: you'll
2: it.
1: Smell the ocean. You know what
2: the
1: I'm saying?
2: Scent is the other thing.
1: There is scent involved in this.
2: Yes. So maybe you'll smell the sea. I don't know. That could be it. I find it pretty interesting. I wonder if it is going to be like a fad, if it just happens for a little while and people are like, okay, I tried it. It's fine. I don't need it. But I'm definitely going to go and try it out. I just think it's different. And why wouldn't I go?
1: So 4D.
2: 4D.
1: Is moving.
2: Synchronized motion. Seating.
1: Wind. Air moving you.
2: Yeah. Environmental cues.
1: Scents.
2: Coordinated scents.
1: And water spray.
2: And Dramamine.
1: Oh, my God. Can you imagine Titanic?
2: Oh.
1: You're going to walk it out of the theater drenched. Head to toe. You watch Titanic in 4D.
2: You're going to feel how cold the water was that they all got in. Oh, geez, that's brutal.
1: By the way, they could both fit on the thing.
2: I know.
1: They could have both fit on there.
2: That's true. I know.
1: They both could have fit on there. Well, it's not even a question at this point, is it?
2: No.
1: It's ridiculous.
2: Jack was a gentleman.
1: He's an idiot.
2: True gentleman.
1: Idiot, if you ask me.
2: Does this excite you? Aren't you part of that fancy...
1: I don't know if you've heard this, but I'm a member of the Phoenix Film Critics Society.
2: And so am I.
1: You are not.
2: I am an honorary member.
1: No, you're not. Still not.
2: They would like to make me an honorary member.
3: Bruce, will you get to go? Will they unveil this and bring you out to see it?
2: Yeah, are we going?
1: I don't know. I've talked to Dan Harkins before at movies. So I don't think
2: I've ever met that guy.
1: Really?
2: Does he really exist?
1: Oh, yeah.
2: Dan, I've been here for 30 years. Yeah. I don't think I've ever met him.
1: And if you go to enough screenings.
2: Uh-huh.
1: You might run into Dan because sometimes he comes to the screenings of some of the big movies. He has some of his family there.
2: I was just at Harkins the other day.
1: Yeah.
2: Lovely.
1: I don't think he was at the Odyssey screening. I think we would have seen him.
2: The Odyssey was awesome.
1: But I don't know. I haven't been invited yet. But I don't know if there will be. So here's the question. They have to, I'm going to use a term, adapt movies specifically to this 4D. Not every movie is going to be like very good. You know, there's going to be, you know.
2: But if it, let's say it's The Odyssey.
1: Okay.
2: Okay. And you're at sea. And you, are you going to get like, is there like a person at Harkins with a little water bottle that's walking around?
1: I don't think that's how it works. I don't think someone's coming down the aisle spraying you in the face. It'd be distracting.
2: Where is the water coming from?
3: That's the mystery. Like,
2: where is it? Does it come from above?
3: That's the theatrical showmanship of it all.
1: Okay. I'm going to guess. I'm just thinking out loud.
2: Is there a little panel in front of you?
3: I think
1: it's in the seat back in front of you.
3: I think so.
2: It's in the seat back in front of you.
1: That's where you're going to get wind, you're going to get smell-o-vision, and you're going to get water coming out of the seat back in front of you.
2: That's super expensive.
1: Well, it's not cheap.
2: Okay, here's another question.
1: Yeah.
2: Is that ticket going to cost me more to see 4D?
1: Yes, just like IMAX costs more.
2: Okay, do that thing where you get me in for free.
1: Okay, I'll work on the getting you in for free thing.
2: Everything's so expensive now.
1: Yeah. Agreed. Things are getting expensive, but it is something to hopefully, again, the idea is gets you off the couch and you want to go experience a movie in a very different way.
2: I find that people are fine in a movie theater. You see, you hear all the, oh, that person's talking or phone's going off. I find that people are just, you know, if they want to go, people that want to go to the movies want the good experience. They shut their phone. It's not like you shut your phone off. You just turn the volume off. They're not really checking their phone. I've never had a really bad experience where you have to get up and you're like, you turn around, and you're like, dude, I'm gonna smack the yellow right off your teeth. And I didn't have to do that. But my wife usually does that anyway. It's not me.
1: Dude. He's going to smack the yellow off your
2: exactly,
1: teeth.
2: Exactly, right?
1: That's going to end well. Hey, we've got a check of the headlines on the way. Becky Lynn is going to do that for us. And up next, why does it seem that almost everything surrounding the WNBA immediately turns political? We'll give you the latest controversy. Outrage, I tell you. It's up next. Outspoken on KTAR.
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19: It is 5:30. Good afternoon. I'm Becky Lynn. The U.S. Attorney's Office for the District of Arizona has announced a 158-count conspiracy indictment against 21 defendants accused of firearms trafficking. KTAR's Heidi Hommel is live in the news center now with the details.
20: More than 100 firearms, along with 2.5 tons of ammunition purchased through straw buyers, were seized in Arizona. U.S. Attorney for the District of Arizona, Timothy Corshane, credits collaboration between local and federal law enforcement partners for taking down the firearms trafficking ring.
21: Been responsible for smuggling many more AK-style rifles, large-capacity belt-fed rifles, and hundreds of thousands of rounds of ammunition into the Republic of Mexico and other jurisdictions across the United States.
20: Reporting live in the news center, Heidi Hommel, KTAR News.
18: Arizona Votes 2026.
19: Common sense issues and affordability are the focal points of Arizona Republicans this midterm election. The head of the Arizona Republican Party, Sergio Arellano, joined the Mike Broomhead Show and laid out his party's platform.
22: We don't want men and women sports. We don't want boys and girls bathrooms. We want school choice. We want the ability to, again, achieve that American dream that we're all chasing.
19: Arellano says Governor Hobbs has not done enough to make housing more affordable and has refused to drop the gas tax, keeping prices at the pump higher than the national average. If your vacation routine consists of unpacking and then immediately hopping on the Wi-Fi, You might want to hold off.
0: Microsoft now warning of an internet hacking scheme called Captive Crunch. And no, not the delicious cereal. Russian-linked hackers are targeting hotel networks, something Mashable tech editor Tim Wirth calls concerning and scary. He tells Arizona's Morning News what to look out for.
1: If it prompts you to download something, if it prompts you to update your security software, if it says, hey, you need to update your settings, anything like that, that's a red flag. Don't connect.
0: He says instead use a mobile hotspot if you need to get online. Colton Krolak, KTAR News.
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3: Thank you, Becky Lynn. Tempe with debris on the right-hand shoulder. US 60 Superstation Freeway eastbound near Rural Road. Scottsdale with a disabled vehicle on the right-hand shoulder. Loop 101 Pima Freeway southbound near Indians Goal Road. And Peoria with a disabled vehicle on the on-ramp. Loop 101 Agua Fria northbound near Olive Avenue. Enrique Garcia, KTAR News.
19: 89 overnight for our low temp. Tomorrow mostly sunny and a high of 108. We could see another little windstorm, some showers or storms later on tonight. Very slight chance of that. And of course, our extreme heat warning is still in effect through Friday. Right now in Scottsdale, it's 104 degrees. 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
23: Aren't we living in a streaming era? Hi, Joe Huizenga. Well, Spider-Man just had the biggest U.S. box office ever, and we're going to talk with the president of Harkins Theaters to find out why the movies are more popular than ever. That's tonight at 6 on Arizona's Evening News. 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
2: So, the WNBA appears to only make news when there's some sort of controversy going on, right? They don't make news for basketball as much as they make news for what appear to be like political things.
24: Yeah, like, I hate to say this, but somebody said the Mercury made a trade and they got a good player. And I'm like, yeah, but what's Caitlin Clark up to these days?
2: What are the Caitlin Clarks up to? The latest one is Caitlin Clark's teammate, a member of the Indiana Caitlin Clarks, one Sophie Cunningham.
24: Yes.
2: Ties to the Valley. You see her do commercials around here. When you land at Sky Harbor, there's a big poster of her. You're going down the escalator.
24: Popular player, yes. Yeah.
2: She has sparked outrage, I tell you, because of an ESPN interview. In which she said she wanted to protect young female athletes from having to compete against biological men, i.e. transgender.
24: Oh, how controversy. Sorry, how controversial.
2: The coach of the Minnesota team wore a trans kids belong shirt to the next match they played against the Fever.
24: Okay.
2: Caitlin Clark was asked the same question. She said she focuses on basketball.
24: Good for her.
2: Doesn't get into
24: that. You don't
2: have
24: to answer that question.
2: There's been issues in the stands. One of the owners of the Seattle Storm got suspended for getting into it with teenage fans in the stands that were holding signs.
24: What's the debate? I think Sophie Cunningham basically said, and tell me if I'm wrong, I think if you're a biological male and you want to transition into a female, have at it, but don't play in this league. And it wasn't even said that.
2: I don't think it was that obvious the way she said it. Yeah.
24: Like who's going to, there's like how do I say this? A very small portion of America believes that if you're born a man and you want to be a woman and you transition, that you should actually play female sports. We're done with this. We've already talked about this.
2: I just don't think it's a big controversy.
24: It's not a controversy. The majority of us say, yes, if you were born a man, okay, you can, I guess, be a woman. Go ahead. But don't play in the WNBA. I don't know a whole lot of people that are going to argue that. It's not controversial anymore.
2: I think the issue becomes when it comes across, and I'm not accusing Sophie Cunningham of this, as attacking the transgender community.
24: I don't think she's attacking anybody.
2: I'm saying I didn't think she was.
24: Right.
2: But I think that's how some people take any conversation about that.
24: She says, quote, I got a lot of negative feedback about me hating trans. And I'm like, I never once said that.
2: No, she did not. Yeah.
24: It's a big, you know, outrage about nothing. And so, you know.
2: Okay, I'm going to.
4: I'm not playing devil's advocate, just play devil's advocate, because I don't think this is an issue, flat out, period, for anybody.
24: But it just seems
4: I think it's a made-up issue.
24: It just seems like the WNBA always steps into made-up issues.
4: Yeah, they do. They do step into these manufactured outrages, because the number of transgendered athletes who could even potentially get to the WNBA...
24: It's under, like, a percent.
4: If we can find one, we might be lucky, right? Yeah, not a thing.
24: Yeah,
4: you know what I'm saying?
24: A lot of it stemmed from the swimmer at Penn State and you know, winning all those, you know, swim meets. I don't really know what you called them, but that was crazy, and that shouldn't happen. And, you know, people win elections on stupid stuff like that.
4: 100%.
24: Yeah.
4: But again, getting into the debate, I don't see what the win is in it.
24: I think the WNBA, I think a couple things. I've said this. I really do like Caitlin Clark. I really like watching her play.
4: Mm-hmm.
24: I'm not really watching a bunch of WNBA games.
4: No.
24: But, you know, that being said, I don't watch a whole lot of NBA games. But when Caitlin Clark plays, I think it's worth watching. You know, the WNBA for years was terrible. It was bad basketball and no one cared. Okay.
4: Yeah.
24: It's 2026. The last few years, it's good basketball. It's way better. You have players who are scoring 20 points a game. That never happened. And here's really why people talk about the WNBA. You could say it's unfortunate, but it's put them on the map even after 30 years. It's very strange. There's race that is being talked about.
4: Well, the argument is that Caitlin Clark is facing more hard fouls and is being maybe... officiated differently because she's white in the game and because she's popular. Mm-hmm. Are the other players and some of the black players playing her harder, knocking her down, hitting her after the whistle specifically because of that?
24: Right. Big topic of conversation. The other is,
4: I don't know if that's true.
24: She's straight, and many athletes who are in the WNBA are gay. And I don't think that's an issue, but people make it an issue. It's gay versus straight. I really don't see it that way.
4: I think the players, I think you'd be surprised to find out that a majority of the WNBA players disagree with Sophie Cunningham. The players.
24: So they would be fine if a person born a man.
4: I don't think they're looking at it like that. Okay. I think they are looking at it as you are discriminating against a small group. And
24: you're not discriminating against a small group. If you are born a man and you want to be a woman, have at it. Hmm. But you're not going to play in a female league. We've already decided that. And so if WNBA players don't like that, tough. And to be honest, I can't imagine that they'd want to play against a biological man, because the biological man will win that match every single time.
4: I think that I don't know the number, a large number of them being gay, maybe... black and gay might be even worse. I think they look at this as a bigger issue, not as I'm worried about a guy playing basketball with
24: us. It could be. That's fair.
4: I think that's how they're seeing it.
24: The WNBA is popular because of Caitlin Clark.
4: 100%.
24: And all the drama that not only surrounds mm-hmm. her, but other players. That's why it works in this day and age. Without the drama and without Caitlin Clark, no one talks about them.
4: Real quick, check of the headlines on the way. Becky Lynn's going to do that. And coming back, we're paying tribute to a teacher.
24: Yes.
4: Some lucky teacher walking away with $2,500. It's up next, Outspoken on KTAR.
24: All right. We live in Arizona. 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
19: It's 5:44. I'm Becky Lynn. Here's what you need to know right now. Authorities say they've arrested a man who was walking the grounds and appeared to be monitoring security planning at President Trump's California golf course 2 days ahead of the president's visit. The Los Angeles County Sheriff's Department says the man was taking photos and video and had a 16-round magazine with ammo in his pocket. They've recovered a loaded pistol in his car. The Sheriff's Department announced the arrest today as the president was preparing to arrive for a fundraising dinner at his golf club just outside of Los Angeles. The 38-year-old man was charged with several felonies, including second-degree robbery and possessing a prohibited firearm. All of our top stories are only 15 minutes away. For more news, go to KTAR.com or the KTAR News app. Let's get another look at the road home with Enrique Garcia, live in the Valley Chevy Dealers Traffic Center.
3: Thank you, Becky Lynn. Tempe with debris on the right-hand shoulder. US 60, Superstation Freeway, eastbound near Rural Road. Scottsdale with a disabled vehicle on the right-hand shoulder. Loop 101, Pima Freeway, southbound near Indian School Road. And Peoria with a disabled vehicle on the on-ramp. Loop 101, Agua Fria, northbound near Olive Avenue. Enrique Garcia, KTAR News.
24: Had a friend injured in a car accident several months ago. She's on my softball team. And, you know, on Friday night, game's over. I get a text from her. 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
24: Hey, it's time to pay tribute to a teacher. Our presenting sponsor is your Valley Toyota dealers. We've been doing this a number of years. One teacher's going to win $2,500 today. And it is a great program. Love this. We do it every month. One deserving teacher wins every single month. So text the word teacher to 620-620 and send us a note, send us a nomination. We'll see if they win. This month, we've got a number of teachers, Bruce, that are up for pay tribute to a teacher.
4: Let's start at Horseshoe Trails Elementary School.
24: Alrighty.
4: North Central Phoenix. And joining us right now, kindergarten teacher, Leanne Harrison. Hello, Miss Harrison.
13: Well, hello there.
24: What do the kids call you?
13: Mrs. Harrison.
24: How long have you been teaching kindergarten?
13: Kindergarten. This is my 12th year in kindergarten. I've done everywhere from preschool through second grade in my 30-plus years in education.
24: Wow. Do you know who nominated you? Who is Sherry?
13: Sherry is a former parent of mine in the classroom. I had her son 2 years ago.
24: What do you remember about her son?
13: Oh, my gosh. She's a bright little light who just walked in the classroom with a huge smile every day and was so excited to learn and to just be here in school. And that is just an incredible feeling when you have kids come in the morning who are like, here I am. Yeah. What do you have for me today?
24: So when he walked in and you see this little light walk in, you know, after the school year is over and he walks out, what do you want that little boy to know after being in a classroom with you for a year?
13: That he's forever in my heart.
24: I think we should just give it to him now, Bruce. I mean, seriously.
13: So, you know, the crazy story is that I have been working in Cave Creek for so long. 23 years of my experience is up here in Cave Creek. So I have students now that are either working in the district or bring their children to our district. Mm. You know, they're coming back because Cave Creek is still a small town, right?
24: Right.
13: So it's just so special. I will never forget, I was in Circle K a couple of years ago, and I hear Mrs. Harrison, and it was this deep man voice, you know, and I turned around, and this man is standing there, and he was like, it's me, Grant. You were my second grade teacher. Oh, and I was goodness. Like, oh, my gosh. And all I could say was, you're a man.
4: They grow up so fast.
13: It's so special to be in the same community for so long because we have so many ties. I still, every year, the graduating class gets a graduation card from me. You know, I was their first teacher or their second or third teacher, and they have to know that I remember them.
24: Yeah, yeah.
4: Mrs. Harrison, I'm going to guess in kindergarten, some of them, it can be a little traumatic. Kids maybe being out of the house, kind of away from parents for the first time. What are you trying to teach them? I'm guessing we're not doing trigonometry yet in kindergarten. What is your goal?
13: To make them feel comfortable, safe, and secure, like it's an extension of home. My classroom is their home for a large part of the day, for a long time in the year. And, you know, last year I had a student speak not one word of English when she walked in. I carry her on my hip for about 4 months while I was teaching. And by the end of the year, she was speaking English and could say all of her letters and sounds. And that's what I want. I want them to feel safe.
24: Leanne Harrison is a finalist. Pay tribute to a teacher. Brought to you by your Valley Toyota dealers. She is over at Horseshoe Trail Elementary School, a kindergarten teacher. If you were to win $2,500, what would you do with the money?
13: A big part of my role here at Horseshoe Trails, I'm the advisor of the Kiwanis Kids Program. I love my community, and I want to help reach community members and groups and organizations in our community. I would hopefully get us going on some of the different drives that we do. Last year, we raised like $450 for the Halo Animal Rescue. We do letters to veterans. I head a veterans assembly here at school every other year. I have a very strong connection with military families. My son is deployed right now. That's a big connection with Sherry and I, too. She helped me do a lot of that Veterans Day program.
24: Where is your son?
13: Middle East.
24: Middle East.
4: Wow.
13: Mm-hmm.
24: How's mom doing with that? How are you doing?
13: I have my days.
24: Yeah. You're with veterans. You're trying to help one child at a time and one community at a time, and you have your hands in a lot of different places. I love that. Probably $2,500 would go pretty far in some of those places, right?
13: Oh yes.
24: Let's get you that $2,500.
4: You're a winner.
24: You're a winner. You get $2,500.
4: Come on. Of course you are.
13: Oh, that's so nice. You know, the other day I mailed my son a package, and I don't know if his base is receiving mail. And I just started crying to the poor post office man. And I was like, I'm really sorry. I just can't control myself at this moment. And he was like, it's okay. I got you. Yeah. We'll get just this box to your son. Don't you worry.
24: Oh, wow. Let's put something from the $2,500 in for your son who's fighting for our country.
4: Yeah.
24: Well, what can you put in that box?
4: What is he asking for?
24: What does he need?
4: Twinkies?
24: Yeah. Anything. what would you put in that box? Spend a little of the money on him. We want you to do that. What would you put in the box?
13: I would put in his box. He's constantly asking for wet wipes.
24: I bet. Okay.
13: And moisturizer. Because he is as hot as Phoenix, but drier.
24: Oh,
13: if
24: well,
13: that's possible.
4: Okay,
13: right?
4: So dude wipes some moisturizer.
24: You could buy a lot of wipes for $2,500.
4: Wow.
24: We are thinking about you and your son, who is so brave being over in the Middle East. We want to come out to your classroom. We want to meet you, meet the kids, get them all riled up. Bring a big check to you and a big camera crew. And if that's okay, Bruce and I will be stopping by your school over the next few weeks. How does that sound?
13: That is so special. You've made my year.
24: All right. I think you make a lot of people's years.
4: Yeah.
24: Leanne Harrison, Horseshoe Trails Elementary School, kindergarten teacher, winner of Pay Tribute to a Teacher, $2,500. Thanks to our friends at your Valley Toyota dealers. We look forward to meeting you, and we will see you soon.
13: Thank you. I'm so excited.
24: Love, pay tribute to a teacher. We'll see who wins this upcoming month.
4: Yeah. Hey, thank you all for spending time with us today. And we thank everyone on the other side of the Double Pain Bulletproof Class. We've got our producer. That's the First Lady of Outspoken, Miss Jules. Don't forget, Pride of Tennessee, Becky Lynn with the news and information and getting you home with all your traffic. That's our buddy Enrique. Don't call me Iglesias. Thanks, guys.
24: All right. Arizona's Evening News is next. Bruce, you're lucky to have me.
4: Giddles, you're lucky I put up with you.
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19: And good evening. It's 6 o'clock. I'm Becky Lynn.
40: And I'm Joe Huizenga. Tonight, what is the Republican Party in Arizona focused on heading into the November election? And
41: a massive amount of high caliber firearms and ammunition have been seized in Arizona. I'm Heidi Hommel.
40: But first, we're going to get you home We're going to check the roads. Here's Enrique Garcia live from the Valley Chevy Dealers Traffic Center.
0: Becky, Joe, thank you so much. Phoenix with a crash on the right-hand shoulder. I-10 Papago Freeway westbound near 16th Street. Tempe with a debris on the right-hand shoulder. US 60 Superstation Freeway eastbound near Rural Road. And Scottsdale with a disabled vehicle on the right-hand shoulder. Loop 101 Pima Freeway southbound near Indian School Road. 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
19: So remember last night's late night dust storm? Yeah, we could see that again tonight around 11 o'clock. So look out for some blowing dust. Later overnight, it should clear up. We'll see a low around 90. Tomorrow, a little bit cooler at 108. And then a slight chance of rain tomorrow night as well. Right now in Scottsdale, it's 105 degrees. 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
39: Arizona Votes 2026.
40: The chairman of the Arizona Republican Party says his party is unified and focused on affordability heading into the midterm election. Sergio Arellano joined the Mike Broomhead show and says Governor Hobbs has put up roadblocks, making it harder to own a home here in Arizona.
1: The governor's moratorium on water prevented building, and building therefore leads to a shortage in housing, and then shortage in housing means increased prices.
40: Arellano says one of his major accomplishments is reaching out to independent and grassroots donors in order to bring them back into the state Republican Party.
19: And former Arizona Governor Doug Ducey today endorsed Andy Biggs for governor, and he goes on to also endorse Warren Peterson in the attorney general race, while also encouraging voters to vote the Republican ticket all the way up and down the ballot.
40: Five men are under arrest and accused of trying to sexually exploit minors online in Arizona.
2: This after a crackdown from the Yuma Police Department, who coordinated with state and federal agencies to search for child predators online. The five men were arrested after allegedly trying to meet with minors in Yuma. Yuma Chief of Police Thomas Garrity reminds parents to stay engaged in your kids' online lives. Kellen Shover, KTAR News.
40: If you want to read more about those guys who were busted and what they're charged with, go to KTAR.com.
19: It's part of the largest class action settlement in U.S. history. ABC's Jim Ryan says tens of thousands of student borrowers who said their schools misled them are to have their loans forgiven.
3: I trained in computer-aided drafting at ITT Technical Institute.
4: For half a century, its commercials filled the late-night airwaves until 2016, when ITT closed its 130 campuses, leaving students like Robert Hall wondering,
6: how do we get the money that we put into the program?
4: A decade later, he might finally have an answer. A federal appeals court has ordered the U.S. Department of Education to forgive the loans of 170,000 students of more than 150 for-profit schools accused of misleading the public about their graduates' job prospects. Jim Ryan, ABC News.
40: A new reason to worry about ticks linked to a rare infectious disease called rabbit fever that doctors say can produce flu-like symptoms. In Suffolk County, New York, health officials say there are probable cases of the disease reported there.
7: It can present similar to the flu, sometimes with a fever, swollen lymph nodes, and sometimes a wound or really a significant bite injury from the tick or the fly that causes the sickness and the illness. This is called tularemia. This is a commonly called rabbit illness. And the reason why it's called that is because it can often be associated with sick rabbits, but can be associated with other types of rodents, including rats and even deer.
40: That's ABC's medical contributor, Dr. Darian Sutton.
19: Turning to Wall Street, falling oil prices and optimism over U.S.-Iran diplomatic discussions about the Strait of Hormuz and strong corporate earnings fueled some record highs on Wall Street today for the Dow and the S&P. So the Dow rose 907 points and closed out at 54.085. The S&P was up 136 points and the NASDAQ rose 671. For more money news, visit the Business Center at KTAR.com.
40: The U.S. Attorney's Office for the District of Arizona has announced a 158-count indictment against 21 defendants accused of firearms trafficking. Joining us with more on this story, KTAR News reporter Heidi Hommel. Good evening, Heidi.
8: Hello.
40: And what can you tell us about how federal authorities took down this firearms trafficking ring?
8: So it was actually a
5: cooperation between federal and local law enforcement. So it stemmed from four previously charged federal cases. And then local law enforcement, like, you know, well, the U.S. District Attorney in here in Arizona is federal. But they said the Goodyear Police Department helped out. You know, City of Phoenix and Phoenix PD helped out with this big takedown, where 21 were charged, 158 count indictment. And so they also mentioned the Homeland Security Task Force. I guess that's a new task force created by the Trump administration. And they really credited this new organization to helping kind of bridge the gap between the federal and local law enforcement to get this big of a takedown when it comes to firearms trafficking.
8: So what's your understanding on what was actually happening here? Where were they getting the weapons and who were they going to sell them to?
5: So they were buying them mostly here in Phoenix, well, Maricopa County, you know, lawfully. People were, they were legally allowed to buy them here, but then they were going and selling them to people who are not legally allowed to own a firearm. That's what's known as straw purchasing.
8: Okay.
5: So that is very illegal to do that. And, you know, if you're not allowed to buy a gun for someone else, you yourself have to be vetted and buy. You can gift it, but that's, you know, totally different. So a bunch of them got caught. And they said that a lot of these guns were probably headed to Mexico because, you know, it's harder to get a gun in Mexico. But also other parts of not only Arizona, but the nation. They could have been going to Chicago, Philadelphia, L.A., to other crime rings.
8: So essentially, they were just, for the most part, buying them up for people who couldn't buy them.
5: Yep, exactly.
40: Okay. Yeah. That's exactly what I was going to say
8: Sorry.
40: No, you're good. So do you have any idea how long these defendants have been doing this? How long was this going on?
5: It was a 2-year-long investigation.
40: Okay.
5: But was the craziest thing to me about this is the amount of firearms and ammunition they seized. More than 100 firearm scenes seized, and yes, handguns and stuff, but high caliber firearms. They said like AK-47s, different types of AKs, and even bigger than an AK gun, if you can imagine. Posting the social video from the event in moments, and you can go check it out on the KTRS.
40: We're talking like grenade launchers?
5: It's,
40: what are we talking
5: about? The
40: here?
5: One up for you gun buffs, you guys aren't going to know this, but it looks huge. It's called an M250 BMG, and it's massive. We'll have a photo online
40: shell casing,
5: soon.
40: I'm sure.
5: Yeah.
8: And where would they get a gun like that?
5: You can buy them.
8: You can just buy
5: yes.
8: them?
5: Yes. And then 2.5 tons of ammunition. Tons. That's insane.
40: So if they seized this much, too, it makes you wonder how much had they been selling
8: right.
40: over the last couple of
8: right.
40: years.
8: Right.
40: So what charges in prison time are some of these individuals facing now, Heidi?
5: They're facing illegal firearms trafficking charges at the federal level that carries a maximum penalty of 15 years in prison, 15, and $250,000 fine, one or the other or both. But there's also some lesser charges in there, bringing goods across the border that you're not supposed to and whatnot. So it could be over 15 if they stack all these charges, you know, on one defendant.
8: Do 21 defendants do... They think there's any more people out there, or is this it?
5: In this ring, they think it's it. And they said it was 21 of 20, like 21 investigated and 21 charged. And that's really hard to do. So they're really proud of that as well, that every single person investigated with this trafficking ring is being charged.
40: So we're asking you a lot of questions on this, but it's interesting. So obviously it's illegal to try to buy a gun for someone who cannot have a gun. But those people who can't have a gun, were they charged with anything too? Is it illegal for them to try to go out and get a gun? Obviously, they can't get one.
5: Yeah,
40: but
5: that's
40: were
5: a good question.
40: Any of them charged?
5: There might
40: I wonder?
5: Be some of those folks included in the 21. Huh. But yeah, I think it was mainly the ones doing that.
40: They're doing the selling.
5: Or I think if they, like the one who bought the gun legally and then sold it illegally, if the that illegal transaction went uh-huh. through, I'm sure they were both charged.
40: Mostly targeting the buyers here, the sellers here, not necessarily the buyers.
5: No, I think the buyers, because okay. the buyers are the one that's tapping their friend on the shoulder like, hey, you a legal citizen? Got any felonies?
40: You got one of those big, huge guns for me?
5: Can you do
8: the
5: me a favor
8: launcher?
5: This weekend?
8: Yeah.
5: So they even said that at the press conference today, if there's someone asking you to buy them a firearm and they're being a little cagey about it, don't do it. Ask some more questions.
8: No.
40: Yeah, that's exactly right.
8: Absolutely. Thanks, Heidi. Heidi followed this, and of course, we'll be hearing more about it. Don't forget to go check out the social media and take a look at that weapon she was discussing.
40: Coming up in just a few minutes, a record-breaking U.S. box office for Spider-Man this past weekend. What have the big numbers at the theater meant for Valley Movie Theaters? We're going to talk with the president and CEO of Harkins Theaters and get his thoughts next.
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0: amount. 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
1: It's 6:15. Thanks for joining us on Arizona's Evening News. I'm Joe Huizenga alongside Becky Lynn.
2: 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But now the movie theaters are packed again. We're going to find out why from the president and CEO of Harkins Theaters coming up. But first, let's get you home. Here's Enrique Garcia in the Valley Chevy Dealers Traffic Center.
3: Becky, Joe, thank you so much. Phoenix, we have a crash on the right-hand shoulder. Loop 101, Pima Freeway westbound near Hayden Road. Phoenix with a crash on the right-hand shoulder. I-10, Papago Freeway westbound near 16th Street. And a quick look into our surface streets. Goodyear with a crash on Sarabelle Avenue and Van Buren Street. Enrique Garcia, KTAR News.
1: Tonight's low, about 90 degrees. Tomorrow, a high around 108 and a low around 90. Our extreme heat warning, that's going to be in place until Friday evening now. And in Peoria right now, 105 degrees. 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
2: Maybe you saw it over the weekend. Spider-Man Brand New Day broke Avengers Endgame's record for the biggest box office opening weekend in North America when $360 million worth of ticket sales came pouring in. And here to talk with us about it now is Mike Bowers, who's the president and CEO of Harkins Theaters. Good evening, Mike. Interested to know, what was your reaction when you learned that Spider-Man had set a new domestic box office record over the weekend?
4: Well, hi, Joe and Becky. I would say that we're thrilled around here. It's very nice coming off a weekend like that, I would say, but we're not surprised. We saw it coming.
1: So what's behind this box office resurgence, Mike? We've seen Odyssey did incredibly well the last month or so. Spider-Man, obviously this new record that Becky Lynn just mentioned. Several other films drawing in really big crowds the last few months. But what's behind that? What do you think it is?
4: You know, the number one thing, well, first off, I'd say that people love going to the movies and they love movie going. That has never waned. And what we've got this year is a consistent calendar of films opening every week. So every week there's a good film opening. And, you know, post-COVID, that was a challenge. You know, we really had, you know, fits and starts. You had a Top Gun Maverick and then kind of nothing afterwards. And then Barbenheimer and kind of nothing afterwards. This year, every week, there's a great movie opening. And when the guests are coming out, they're recognizing all the investments that we've made in the theaters with all the enhancements the entire industry's made. But certainly Harkins has made huge investments, like $300 million over the last 10 years. So when they come to the movies and they haven't been in a while, they're having an incredible experience. And that's just feeding more movie going.
2: Okay, so tell us a little bit about those investments. What has Harkins done to help draw people back to the movie theater post-COVID?
4: So as you may or may not know, we already invested huge amounts in our theaters. We build really bunkers. So in every Harkins theater, there's a 12-inch wall and 8 inches out of solid concrete to make sure you have a full sound isolation. But it's the digital audio in our premium large format screens. It's laser projection, lounger seating, Dolby Atmos sound all around and above you. The enhanced food and beverage that we've added, burgers and flatbreads. The in-lobby bars and cocktails that we offer. So, it's just been a whole array of enhancements we made in the movie-going experience.
1: Mike Bowers, the Harkins president and CEO, joins us right now talking about the record-breaking box office that we saw for Spider-Man over the weekend. Mike, what do you say to some of your guests who might come in? They might have a good time, but they say, you know what? Gosh, things are just getting too expensive. We hear it all the time with gas prices, the grocery store, everything's costing more. You mentioned Harkins is sinking hundreds of millions of dollars into the experience. What do you say to guests who say, hey, I used to go to the movies every week and now I can only afford to go maybe once a month?
4: Yeah, and certainly it's something we consider all the time. And I always think about it as the value proposition. You know, at Harkins, we've really been thoughtful. If you look at our pricing across the board, and we're very careful about how we look at pricing and where we take price increases to accommodate the cost increases we have. But when you look at that historically, it hasn't even kept pace with inflation, the box office price. So it's really the value proposition. If we deliver an incredible movie-going experience, then people come out talking about the movie. If people come out talking about the price of the movie, then we haven't hit that. We haven't done our job. And we think we've done that pretty successfully. Harkins is the top-performing movie theater chain in the industry. More attendance per location and per screen, more dollars per location and screen in the industry. For Spider-Man example, we dominated the industry on a per location basis. And that's just emblematic of how we're delivering the movie going experience to the guests. They are seeing the value at Harkins.
2: Can we talk just a little bit about what you're doing up there at the Harkins Norterra? It's the 4D auditorium, and you're showing Spider-Man in this 4D. And I think I hear Odyssey showings are going to be coming in 4D soon. Explain what that is. Have you tried it yet? And just give us a little play-by-play of what we might expect.
4: Yeah, I definitely tried it. It's really fun. I got to say, I'm old, so, I think the younger audiences are really appreciating it. But I tried it, and it was a lot of fun. It's 4D in the sense that you've got wind effects and smell effects and water effects and big motion effects with your seats that match the movie. So the company programs the seats with the studio so that they're coordinated together. So right now we have Spider-Man in there, and it's in 3D for most showings. And so the Spider-Man's in there now. Odyssey is going to be coming back to go in there here in a week or so. And then we're also going to bring back some other favorite titles people have, like Fast and Furious and such, to get people some experience with our 4D. And we'll be doing more of these. This is in the Valley. This is our first one, but we've got more planned.
1: What's the size of that theater, Mike, that's showing the 4D up there at the Norterra? How many people can come and see a movie in that theater?
4: It's just that one there is just a little under 100 people can go in there.
1: Okay.
4: So, it's sold out the entire weekend, like every single show.
1: I bet.
4: Wow. The time we opened that, it's sold out nonstop. So,
2: We had Spider-Man, we've had Odyssey, and Joe, you were mentioning there have been some other big ones. We were talking about
1: Obsession, the horror movie was
2: Disclosure
1: very big.
2: Day. Yeah. What else is on the horizon, Mike, that's going to bring us out to the theater?
4: Yeah, I mean, this week we've got a fun rom-com called One Night Only opening. We've got, Paw Patrol for the Kids coming up next week. And then, some horror coming with Insidious. But you really have some bigger films coming in September with the Practical Magic sequel.
2: I think
4: a lot of people are looking forward to that. And then, when we get into October, that Tom Cruise film, Digger, is getting all the buzz. And could be an Oscar contender. It looks really, really fun and odd. And, Alejandro Iñárritu directing, and, he's got a couple of Oscars under his belt. So that one looks really good. It's just a ton. Street Fighter, Social Reckoning at the end of the year, it's massive. So we've got, Ebenezer, The Christmas Carol, and then Hunger Games, and then Disney's got Hex, and then the big 12-17, December 17, December 18 is going to be Avengers Doomsday and Dune Part 3 on the same weekend.
2: That's right. I remember.
4: This past weekend was the biggest weekend in the history of motion pictures, this past weekend. And if it can be beat, it'll be on December 18th, and we'll see.
1: Mike, you mentioned a bevy of genres there, horror movies, the comic book movies, sci-fi. Is there one particular genre that you feel is bringing out the biggest crowds at Harkins?
4: Well, I think, typically those big tentpole movies like a Spider-Man are the ones you think of automatically. Toy Story 5, people talk, sometimes say, oh, it's sequels. But Toy Story 5 was a massive billion-dollar movie. And we've had quite a few billion-dollar movies this year with Super Mario hit there. I think Odyssey is going to get there. The Michael Jackson movie is getting there. So we're seeing it really with all genres. I mean, I don't know that, anyone would think Homer's poem would end up being a billion-dollar movie.
2: Right.
4: But it,
1: you put
4: but
1: Matt
4: it
1: Damon
4: is,
1: so. In there, though, and people want to see it.
2: That is a point. That is a point.
4: And then there's a lot of smaller films, too. There's a movie coming up called Finding Emily from Focus Features. It's 100% of Rotten Tomatoes. It's a little British film. It's really sweet and kind of rom-com. And our team has saw it and said it's amazing. And that's coming up on 8/28. So, you know, and we're doing a little Emily screening, too. So it's just for Emily's.
2: Oh, fun.
4: So that's going to be really fun. Yeah.
2: I know one. I'll have to let her know.
1: Mike Bowers, the Harkins president and CEO. Thank you so much for joining us. And we look forward to getting out to the movies again soon. Thank you, Mike.
2: Yeah, thank you.
4: Thank you.
2: Coming up, why was the air so hazy this morning? And how bad is the air that you're breathing in right now? We're less than 5 minutes away from that story and another traffic check. KTAR News Time is 626.

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13: Good Tuesday evening. It is 6:30. I'm Becky Lynn.
14: And I'm Joe Huizenga. Tonight, stop me if you've heard this before. Progress is being made on discussions with Iran, Becky Lynn.
13: I'm not going to stop you. Keep going. I've heard it before.
14: What's it mean for the future of the war this time? And also,
15: today's hazy skies may hang over the valley into Friday. I'm Ballin Overstoles.
14: Haven't heard that one in actually quite a while. But we'll get you that story. But first, we're going to take you to the roads. Enrique Garcia's got an update for us on traffic from the Valley Chevy Dealers Traffic Center.
16: Becky, Joe, thank you so much. It's starting to slow down just a little bit, but we've got a couple things to keep note of. Phoenix with a crash on the right-hand shoulder. I-10, Papago Freeway westbound near 16th Street. And a look in our surface streets, Phoenix with a crash on 32nd Street and Lincoln Drive. Enrique Garcia, KTAR News.
13: So tonight, our low temp should be around 90 degrees, and we could see some more blowing dust late. Tomorrow, sunny with a high of 108 and a slight chance of some more thunderstorms. Right now in Phoenix, it is 104 degrees. 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
14: A man who robbed a 12-year-old at gunpoint earlier this year was sentenced to 5 years in prison.
17: 911, where's your emergency?
18: I'm on the canal, and this kid just pulled a gun on me and stole my bike.
19: Gilbert police released the victim's 911 call. He was riding on the trail near Greenfield Junior High when 18-year-old Dylan Keyes pulled a gun on him. Keyes then told the boy not to call police, threatening to shoot him. Within minutes, Gilbert police arrested Keyes near the scene.
20: Get down now! Get down and off my bike!
19: Serena O'Sullivan, KTAR News.
13: While wildfires continue burning in Washington, some new revelations are surfacing about the man who's been charged with intentionally setting one of them. And he has an Arizona connection.
21: We took 37-year-old Aaron Farnacci, a convicted felon, into custody on a single charge of arson in the first degree. Mr. Farnacci is currently in custody.
13: Spokane County Sheriff John Knoll speaking about suspect Aaron Farnacci. And in 2010, Farnacci shot and killed his father in Mesa during an argument about washing dishes. He also shot himself but survived. He was charged with murder, but pleaded guilty in 2012 to manslaughter and aggravated assault. Farinacci was released from probation in early 2024, and now he remains in custody, booked on suspicion of first-degree arson.
14: Secretary of State Marco Rubio says there's been progress made in discussions with Iran and Oman on getting more ships through the Strait of Hormuz. But the secretary says a final agreement has not yet been reached.
22: The denuclearization of Iran is the ultimate deal. I think the immediate deal, the one that you see a lot of focus on, is the straits. The straits, you know, there are ships moving through the straits. There's oil moving right now through the straits. So the straits are open.
13: Phoenix police has issued a safe alert for 79-year-old Paul Martinez. He's a Hispanic male, 5 feet, 5 inches tall, weighing 135 pounds, gray hair, brown eyes. And last seen Sunday around 4:30 p.m. at the Ranch Market on 16th and Roosevelt Streets. He was wearing a dark shirt and black pants. Paul suffers from a medical condition that may cause him to become confused and easily lost. If you have any information on him, please give the Phoenix Police Department a call.
14: Temperatures cooled off a bit today thanks to the strong overnight winds that swept through the valley. I certainly felt it. I was outside during those winds. Still felt pretty hot and disgusting out, but a little bit cooler. That according to Chris Coleman with the National Weather Service, and he says we might see those same gusty winds and dust this evening.
23: Quite a bit of storm activity in southeast Arizona around Tucson, and that kicked out some outflow winds, 35 to even maybe 45 miles per hour.
14: So Valley residents should expect high humidity today, but most areas likely won't see any rain.
13: Turning to sports, the Diamondbacks beat the Padres last night, and the two teams are in action tonight at Chase Field, and that's coming up at 6:40. You'll be able to hear the game on our sister station, Arizona Sports 98.7. The Cardinals' starting quarterback has been announced for the Hall of Fame game Thursday night at 5 o'clock. Head over to ArizonaSports.com and read Tyler Drake's latest piece to find out who Arizona will have under center to open up the preseason. 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
14: Well, we were just talking about the slightly cooler temps that people experienced earlier today, but a lot of people also woke up this morning to hazy skies. KTAR News reporter Balin Overstolz is here to explain why and just how long that haze is going to stick around. Balin, is it dust in the air? Is that what happened, that all this dust got whipped up and it's just not going away?
24: That's pretty much what happened, as you said.
14: Look at that. I'm so smart.
24: I mean, it seems like we can't win, right? We got a temperature drop with this, but we also got a whole bunch of dust in the air. So if it's one thing, it's going to be something else. So we did see those storms last night. You mentioned you were out in them. I heard these battering my walls, and it was really, really windy. And as it was mentioned by the meteorologist we just played, that didn't come with rain. And that's important, because when you have those high winds, those outflows, outflow winds, which are coming off a storm that didn't necessarily come over Phoenix. Those winds are pushing dust up into the air, but we're not getting the rain coming in to sort of wash that back out and clear the air, so the dust lingers. So yes, it is dust in the air. It is PM10, which is a pollutant category by the EPA for these coarse particles like desert dust. And we actually saw that on a typical day, the EPA says that these should be at 50 or below micrograms per cubic meter. That's the measurement they used. And at some points during this really dusty weather event, that was above 200, 300, and at least one measurement here in Phoenix above 700. And again, 50 is what is considered.
14: Glad I was outside in this.
24: Yeah, no kidding. 50 right. is what is considered good or reasonable by the EPA. We were, you know,
14: 250 to 300.
24: 14 times above that in one measurement. So that's not across the valley everywhere. But yes, lots of dust in the air.
13: So is it safe to be outside breathing? I mean, I know that when these dust storms come through, they can whip up the fungus that brings valley fever.
24: Yeah, I definitely spoke with the meteorologist and weather side of this today. So we didn't touch on valley fever so much. But yes, of course, this does come with certain health risks. Of course, we talk about valley fever here. And specifically, though, when we are seeing this dust in the sky, the people who really feel it are those of respiratory or heart conditions, COPD or asthma. I have someone close in my life who has asthma, and she really does have to plan her days around this. You know, when you see bad air quality, those people will really feel it on potentially every breath when they're outside. So definitely a health risk that comes with this. And it's something that people should be looking out for. The Maricopa Air Quality Department does urge locals to keep an eye on local air quality. You can check the forecast on their website, the Maricopa Air Quality Department. There's also the Arizona Department of Environmental Quality, two sources where you can keep track of this.
14: So, Bowen, I heard some of your reporting earlier today, too, and you were saying that this haze that we're dealing with is supposed to go away by Thursday. What's going to make it go away?
24: Yeah, I mean, like we spoke about on the top, you know, we do have more storms expected. And if we get those storms coming with rain, that could definitely help clear out our skies. But if we keep getting these really windy conditions without rain following it up, it can keep dust still in the air, keep kicking it up in the air. So it really does depend. I spoke again with the Maricopa County, as well as the state meteorologists from both on this. And really the consensus seems to be they know we're going to have nearby storms really through Thursday and Friday. So it's hard to predict in terms of dust what we could get. They definitely said it can go both ways, but the county perspective, at least, they did say what we saw last night into today, it likely will not get that bad again. So that really high number, that measurement over 700 compared to what we want to see closer to 50, we shouldn't be seeing numbers that high again throughout the week.
13: Did you see the video of the dust storm as it rolled through last night? Because it was late and I didn't really see it. I just felt it. I went outside to take my dog out and it was, you know, whipping up. Yeah. It was like, oh, but it was late. It was getting to be bedtime.
24: Yeah.
13: But I saw a video and they've now classified, you know how they're classifying the haboobs or the dust storm? They said it was a 5.
24: Yeah.
13: That's the top of the line. It was huge.
14: I believe it. I've been outside in them before. And when I'm running, I can usually still see the streetlights.
13: Uh-huh.
14: I would be less than a half mile away and I would know there's a streetlight up there in front of me. And I could not see a streetlight until I was maybe a tenth of a mile from it. And then you could start to see, okay, the light's red.
13: A little bit, yeah.
14: They weren't burned out. It wasn't like the street light was out. It just was very hazy.
13: Yeah, but it was huge. It was huge.
24: And I did hear from the state, they expect 1 to 2 days like this during a monsoon, but there was still a sense of surprise of how hazy and dusty it got out there.
13: Yeah.
14: Definitely. Bowen Overstolz, KTAR news reporter, breaking down the haze
24: for the haze.
14: Hopefully we stay below 50. Let's get that haze out of here. Thank you, Bowen.
24: Thank you, guys.
13: So coming up, you are sitting in your car, broken down on the side of the road, thinking to yourself in 115 degrees, well, I wish I'd pay a little more attention to that check engine light. We'll give you some tips to keep you cool and moving in the fast lane in just about 5 minutes. And we'll have another check on traffic, too. KTAR News Time is 6:33. Is there someone in your life who is very ill? Maybe they've been battling cancer for a long time, like my mom did, and maybe their medicine is not working anymore. I mean, it happens. 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
14: It's 6:45. Thanks for joining us on Arizona's Evening News. I'm Joe Huizenga here with Becky Lynn.
13: Okay, we've been dealing with an extreme heat warning in the valley this entire week. Actually, not just this week, last week too, and a little bit the week before. It's been going on now for some time. And it's going through at least Friday of this week. What effect does all of that heat have on your car? Well, we're going to find out from Matt Allen, who's the host of the Bumper to Bumper radio show on KTAR, Saturday mornings at 11. Good evening, Matt. Thanks for joining us.
30: Good evening. Thanks for having me, guys. Yeah, the heat's really brutal right now.
13: Yeah, so just how bad is the extreme heat on my car?
30: Well, if your car's in good shape and is well-maintained, it doesn't have any problem, it's not really bad for it at all. It becomes a problem when we have maybe a car that's not maintained well, or every well-maintained car at some point will have potentially some sort of issue. And really what's happening, the heat is just taxing, overloading every single system on the car. So it just really maximizes almost everything on the car, from the air conditioning to keeping the engine cool, the tires, everything gets an extra load, if you will.
14: Matt, we've only got a few minutes with you here tonight, but you said a couple really key words a couple times right there. Well-maintained.
13: Yep.
14: And I think that means different things to different people. You're the car expert. What does well-maintained mean to you?
30: Well, just a car that doesn't have any deficiencies. And when I'm talking about deficiencies, we want to overall just take care of our car. So, I mean, a well-maintained car to me is a car that's in the shop every 5,000 miles, has an oil service and has the checkup and has minor problems addressed. What we see sometimes is not just one big problem. It's maybe it's several little things on the car, and then you have the failure. But cooling systems, for example, your cooling system right now is doing everything it can do to keep the engine cool. So having, you know, a slightly restricted radiator, maybe from road debris or something like that, along with then a small leak. So maybe it's just a quarter of a gallon or a half a gallon low in coolant and not enough to turn the light on yet. Those are the situations where that allows there to be exacerbate into a much larger problem. And overheating being one of the most expensive ones, that wouldn't be necessarily the number one on my list, things to be cautious about, but it's certainly high on the list.
13: So you mentioned that it could be going down and it wouldn't even trigger the light for you to go check on it. So maybe we should pop the hood and do a little checking ourselves in between just to be sure.
30: Yeah, and that's something that, you know, the average consumer can do. Now, you'd never want to do that. Just a disclaimer, never, ever open a hot radiator beside the freeway or anything like that. But in the interim, in the evening, after you've been home for 3 or 4 hours, if you're capable to maybe pop the hood and you can look at the coolant reservoir off to the side, maybe it's a good time to get your owner's manual out and learn just a little bit. And usually the coolant has a color, so you can see in the reservoir if it's high or low or not. And top things off with that. And just even like for me, an experienced mechanic, and a lot of the mechanics are technicians at my shop, we can smell a leak oftentimes. We can walk up to a car and see things that are or smell cooling system deficiency or something like that. So yeah, keeping the cooling system clean and full and making sure it's working. I said something about not the top one. I look at safety items first. If I'm looking at the car and making recommendations to somebody, it's going to be something that's not safe or is going to leave me stranded. And those two biggest things are the tires and the cooling system, then maybe followed by the battery or something like that that could just leave you stranded.
14: So I know the batteries certainly are susceptible to the heat, and the tires are certainly susceptible to the heat too. Let's talk. I mean, it's pretty easy to know if your battery's giving you problems. You'll start to hear that cranking.
13: But sometimes that battery, it won't give you any indication. I've had it literally where I've driven somewhere. No muss, no fuss. I come back out and get my car.
14: Dead.
13: Nothing.
14: So what's up with that? Where sometimes you get the cranking for a while and it'll still go. And then other times it's just fine. And then all of a sudden,
13: it's
14: dead.
13: Not.
30: Well, there's a newer style of battery in cars. They've been out for some time now, but they're called an absorbed glass mat battery. And I don't know all the science behind it, but they typically tend not to give you a warning. And a modern car relies so heavily on a good charging system and the battery working properly. So many different modules and things running. But then again, when it's hot outside, you've got the fan running at full blast. Then the radiator fan is running at full blast. There might be a third fan, a condenser fan going at full blast. And then maybe it's nighttime. So now you've got the headlights on. So now the electrical system and the charging system, including the battery, are really getting taxed as well, besides just the air conditioner and the cooling system.
13: What about tires? Are they more at risk to blow out in the heat if they're over or under inflated? I mean, I know we need to check the tread, make sure all that's good, but if we've got middling tires, what do we need to know?
30: Yeah, underinflation is the biggest one. I mean, a lot of people overinflate because they read that pressure that's listed on the side of the tire and they inflate to that pressure. And that's not the proper pressure. The proper pressure is on the door jamb of the vehicle where to get that. The number on the side of the tire is the maximum pressure at the maximum load. And so we want to set our pressure to the door jamb, but underinflating the tire causes a lot of heat. It's if you can picture a low tire is sandwiched down, and then you're driving on, you know, the asphalt to 150 or 170 degrees on top of a 115 or 110 degree day. And that's kind of like bending a paperclip. That flat tire or low tire is just creating heat, massive amounts of heat, and it will cause the tire to delaminate and shred. So that's the real danger. And those tire pressure lights, the warning lights on the car, they're there for a reason. Mandatory, I think, since 2007. So if you do have a low tire, you need to make sure that the tire's repaired properly and properly inflated. And that's another thing where you really, really need to be careful. You can't just go to an air gauge or to an air pump and just start adding pressure. If you've got a tire that's deficient and you start adding pressure, that tire could explode as well. Very dangerous and can really hurt you.
14: 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Matt, thank you so much. Hope you have a great night.
30: Thanks for having me. Yeah. Yes, we'll do. You too. Stay cool.
13: We will try our best, and we'll hope that nobody's sitting on the side of the road right now.
14: That's right.
13: Let's find out from Enrique Garcia in the Valley Chevy Dealers Traffic Center.
1: Hey, Joe, thank you so much. Phoenix, we have debris blocking the right-hand lane on the Loop 303 northbound near Bethany Home Road. And in our surface streets, we have Phoenix with a crash on 24th Avenue and Dunlap Avenue. Enrique Garcia, KTAR News.
14: Tonight, it's going to be mostly clear with a low around 90 for most of the valley. We could see blowing dust late in the evening. Tomorrow, it's going to be 108 for the high overnight, about 90. 10% chance of showers and thunderstorms, so not a great chance, but I'm saying there's a chance, Becky Lynn. 10%.
13: We'll take it.
14: The extreme heat warning we've been dealing with for the last week plus, it's in effect until Friday, and right now in Glendale, 104 degrees. 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
13: Coming up, when you head out of town and check into a hotel, is your first move to log on to the Wi-Fi? 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
14: And I'm Joe Huizenga. Hey, our top story tonight. If your vacation routine consists of unpacking, then immediately hopping on the Wi-Fi, you might want to hold off. Colton Krolak explains.
17: Microsoft now warning of an internet hacking scheme called Captive Crunch. And no, not the delicious cereal. Russian-linked hackers are targeting hotel networks, something Mashable tech editor Tim Wirth calls concerning and scary. He tells Arizona's Morning News what to look out for.
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14: You have a good new story to leave
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20: Oh, my God.
13: We're hearing from an Alabama mom whose neighborhood came together to help her autistic son celebrate his 11th birthday. Leah Farrow says her son, Soren, loves trick-or-treating, so she put out a request for the neighbors to help organize his favorite activity on the 4th of July.
21: Happy birthday.
20: Happy birthday.
13: Soren's mom said he hit 70 houses before she gave out.
21: He was so happy. I mean, he was on a mission.
13: I'm sure he was. Happy birthday, Soren. 4th of July, Halloween style.
14: There you go right there. Sounds like a pretty good deal.
13: Sweet treat.
14: Mm-hmm. The Chad Benson Show is up next after the latest national headlines with Anna Ulp. 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
22: From ABC News, I'm Wayne Cabot. Progressives appear to have lost a key test of their strength this election cycle, with ABC News projecting Wesley Bell will fend off progressive former squad member Cori Bush in their Missouri rematch. Polls have closed in the Michigan Senate primary, where progressive Abdul El-Sayed is taking on establishment candidate Haley Stevens. Early voting was heavy, and the spending? ABC's Jonathan Carl.
31: Haley Stevens has spent
0: vastly more than Abdullah Syed and Super PAC supporting the two candidates. 12-1 advantage in Super PAC spending. We're talking millions and millions of dollars more buying television ads for Haley Stevens. Did it work? A lot of that money, most of that money, came from the American-Israeli Public Affairs Committee, APAC.
22: President Trump's been fundraising tonight at his golf club in Los Angeles, where we're now learning that on Sunday, sheriffs arrested an intruder who was taking pictures with ammo in his pocket and a pistol in his car. Little relief is expected tomorrow from the wildfire smoke that ABC News meteorologist Ginger Z says is off the charts dangerous.
2: Wenatchee, Washington, which is near the Cascades, had an AQI, air quality index, of over 800. That's nearly three times the hazardous level, which is just terrible. And that's why you see so many air quality alert from Seattle to Portland, the entire state of Colorado.
22: A fire ripped through the Salt Lake City apartment building Friday where two firefighters were hurt. Hundreds of people were displaced and a resident's cat was missing until yesterday when firefighters found the cat hiding in one of the only places that was left standing, the closet. The cat, cold and wet, survived days of intense smoke and hundreds of thousands of gallons of water. The name of the cat that survived the fire? Toast. 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
4: This just into the KTAR News Center. Popular local fast food chain Salad & Go will be permanently closing all of their locations starting tomorrow. This comes after the company filed for Chapter 11 bankruptcy. Salad & Go was founded in 2013 in Gilbert and expanded to have 70 locations across Arizona and Nevada. In a statement provided to KTAR, the company says they are closing partially due to rising costs and pressure on consumer demand. Again, Salad & Go will be closing all of their locations permanently tomorrow. You can get breaking news notifications right to your phone by downloading the KTAR News app. And for more, go to KTAR.com. And a recent takedown of a firearms trafficking ring resulted in a 158-count conspiracy indictment against 21 defendants. U.S. Attorney for the District of Arizona, Timothy Kirchain, says guns and ammunition purchased through the straw buyers were likely headed to Mexico.
5: Our law enforcement partners have seized over 100 firearms and more than 125,000 rounds of ammunition just in Arizona.
4: Kirchain credits the newly created Homeland Security Task Force for helping with the investigation.
23: Dusty, hazy, not so good air quality day.
4: The Arizona Department of Environmental Quality says late night wind without rain led to hazy skies this morning.
24: Hazy conditions could stick around depending on storm activity tonight and later in the week, says state air quality meteorologist Michael Graves. As of midday today, most dust measurements in the valley were 4 to 6 times above normal.
23: From thunderstorms in Pima County, and actually there were winds that transported dust across those lower deserts and just brought a lot of dust across the valley, and we're still seeing a lot of that dust linger.
24: Overnight, we hit the highest level, Category 5, on ASU's dust storm scale. Maricopa County currently has restrictions on wood burning, leaf blower use, and recreational off-road driving. Ballin over Stoles, KTAR News.
4: And now for a check on traffic from the Valley Chevy Dealers Traffic Center in the Northwest Valley. We're seeing a crash on the westbound Loop 101 Agua Fria Freeway at 51st Avenue. In Glendale, we're seeing a crash on the westbound lanes of the Northern Avenue near 99th Avenue. And also in Paradise Valley, we're seeing a crash at the intersection of 32nd Street and Lincoln Drive. Partly cloudy overnight tonight with a low of 89 degrees, and you should expect some wind with gusts reaching up to 25 miles per hour. Right now, it's 106 degrees in Phoenix. 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I'm Anna Olp on Arizona's news station, KTAR News.
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1: Stop me if you've heard this one before. They want to make a deal. We spoke to him last night. There's no other thing they can do. We're going to make a deal. It's going to happen. Have you heard that before? Do I think that there's going to be any deal? Hell to the no. I don't think there's going to be a deal. Do I think he's going to say stuff like this?
2: I want to give him every last chance before decapitation. Very tough to do what we have planned, still planned. We'll see what happens.
1: Okay, then do it at this point. We're going to talk to Mike Lyons, our military analyst, coming up in a little bit. You said that they called you begging not to do something. Come to find out, no, it was Saudi Arabia that called you and said, by the way, don't. Because you can't protect us. So let's not do this. Please, if you could not do this, that'd be awesome. It's going to be open. I'm here to tell you right now, the Straits, and I'm looking at them right now at this point in time, the Straits of Hormuz could be open at any second, probably will be open. No, it's not open. According to the live traffic, closed. Closed. People are frustrated. People are pissed. Gas prices going up. Nobody is thrilled by this. And you're stuck between a rock and a hard place. I get it. You don't want to lose politically. Understand. But this is the job. And you chose to do something that many advise you not to do, but you did it anyways. And in doing so, we're now in a position where peace at best is going to be start-stop at best for a while. And then after the midterms, God only knows what may happen. He may decide to go whole hog, full Monty, full throttle, if you will, if the Republicans get beat, he may say, screw it, I'm going to do it. I'll show you. I'm going to be a lame duck. I might as well get this done. Or he may say, sorry, didn't work, bounce. I have no idea. What I do know is we're in something we shouldn't be in. It's costing you and I every single day. And it's going to continue to cost us more and more going forward. Patrick DeHaan.
3: After August 8th, if the national average is still above the $4 mark, it'll be the latest in the calendar year that we've ever seen that $4 a gallon mark still stick around. So just a lot of uncertainty, constant back and forth. We've been here before. So whether or not there's going to be a permanent deal is what motorists are going to be looking for.
1: And there's not going to be a permanent deal. I'm going to tell you now, there's not. Because first of all, Iran's already said, we're not dealing with you guys. And they're like, oh, we got a deal done. According to who? Secondly, your ask is, you guys give up everything, basically apologize to us, and then we'll put some more sanctions on you. And if you're good in the future, we're gonna take care of you. Yeah, that isn't going to work. That isn't. We're into something we shouldn't be in, and everybody knows it. That's it. It's as simple as that. And everybody else in the radio world and on the Fox world, they could say, oh, this is the greatest thing. It's a genius. It's not a genius move. It's a crappy move. And everybody knew it.
4: A war that every person who was paying attention knew could not be won and that would only damage the United States. And I told him that repeatedly before he did it. And it wasn't, from my perspective, just a mistake. It was like the end of an entire moment in world history where the United States, has enough power to influence events. That's all done, I think, because of this. And I think it's going to dramatically affect the standard of living in the United States and in Western Europe, which I care about. I think it's the most disastrous decision any American president has made in my lifetime, and nothing comes close.
1: I mean, Iraq was pretty damaging. There's no doubt about that. But I mean, this is a disaster. And it's so funny because when I talk about this,

0: put up a picture of him, you know, with a taco in his hand and a chicken suit. And normally people would freak out. But nobody did. Because a lot of people are at the point now, it's like either do it or leave. But what does do it mean? See, that's just it. And this is that escalation trap we've talked about. Professor Pape talks about all the time. Is, okay, if we just do one more thing, a little bit harder, a little bit longer, then that'll take care of it. And I don't think that's going to happen at all. Just me? Maybe I'm wrong. I have a feeling, though, I'm right on this one. And gas prices are going up. And you know what's funny? As they go up, guess what happens?
1: The president directing oil companies on social media to bring oil prices down now.
2: Based on a shortage, they're making too much money. I don't like it. They ought to give some of that back to the public.
1: Meanwhile, Gas Buddy says by later this week, the national average for a gallon of regular could reach its highest level ever recorded for this point in the year. The national average for a gallon of regular is now more than a dollar higher since the start of the war with Iran.
0: So I just want to get this right, because we got into a war we should never have been in, causing a, which by the way, can we just say, and we talked about it on Friday, to think that there's not something going on in the market would be foolish. There's no way that there is this amount of oil removed from the global supply and you not see gas at $6 and oil at 115 or 120. So, but the thought that you want them to not make profit off something they didn't start is fascinating, considering you are out there selling access to you.
3: The idea here is that they will get access within milliseconds faster, if you will, than me or you. When we see these things posted on the president's social media platform, critics have raised the prospects of that, but also say that it's corrupt, that it's another example of presidential self-enrichment.
0: Yeah. You think? I mean, you think? I mean, he's already enriched himself on numerous occasions. And for whatever reason, and this is when you bring this up, they're like, what about Hunter Biden? I don't care. Hunter Biden is chump change to what they have done and what they continue to do. He's selling access to his truth thingies. I don't even like truth bombs. What do you call them? Kind of funny because probably not many truth bombs in them, but still, what do you call them? You're selling access. Nobody has a problem with it. Nobody does. How can you not? How can you not have a problem with it? So, and the reason people should have a problem is because if you go look in the past, when he has mentioned things, trades have happened prior to that on things he's going to mention, which then does what? Moves the market, which then gives him opportunity to make money, which is what they're not buying access to him saying something interesting that they have to hear 30 seconds before everybody else. They're buying access because he may say something about an industry or a certain company that is either going to have an amazing movement in the market or is going to get in the market, if you will. So that's why they're not going, I hope we can get this early, because I want to see if he's going to say something about Judge Jeanine Biro. Oh, Lord. Speaking of that, how about that? Did he hit her yesterday? Came out and just absolutely thumped on her. She's a failure. I'm just telling you. She choked. She was a choker. I mean, absolutely choked.
2: We weren't necessarily thrilled with the contractor, but they did a job, and they were fixing any problems, but then it got carried away because the judge was extremely unfriendly to Jeanine, and frankly, I think she choked.
0: How did she choke? It's not what you know, it's what you can prove. And she made, you know what? She made the adult decision going, yeah, we're not going to prove this in court. We're going to look like idiots. And by the way, not, this is the Olympian. They had to drop other charges as well. And this has been a pattern when it comes to, you know,

0: several of these situations within the Trump administration of overpromising, coming out, going after people in public, talking about their guilt and all the things they've done, only to find out that none of that was real. And then they quietly dropped the charges. I mean, I don't know what else to say. I think we can be honest here. That's kind of what happened. And, you know, to think that some guy what wandered out in the middle of it and cut a massive cut 3 football fields long. I mean, I'm not saying there aren't people out there that are would love to do, I mean, knock over statues and do all that. Of course there is, but come on. It just, what it does is it undermines the people that you're working with and the administration and the office itself. Because your contractor that you hired that you didn't know anything about, but that you were talking about how great he was building pools, but you've never met him before, didn't know anything about him, did a shoddy job. That's it. What do you think? Let me know. 323-538-2423 at Chad Benson Show is your X, your Insta, your YouTube, and all of the other things. Fort Capital, speaking of our buddy Zach Abraham, Chief Investment Officer, why don't you sit down and talk with him? Love to give you a free Know Your Risk portfolio review today. It's not going to cost you anything but a little bit of time. They'll go through what's going on in the marketplace, right? Are you positioned in a way where geopolitical, with all the stuff going on, that if things went a little sideways, that maybe you're not caught, if you will, with your pants down? If the AI bubble burst, are you in a position where maybe you could, I don't know, do something with that?
1: Oh, what?
0: Yeah, that's what I talk about with Bulwark. They're not like everybody else. 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
1: Little primary day today in Michigan. El Saeed, Willie, won't he?
2: El Saeed has called the war in Gaza a genocide and accuses Stevens of being a reliable pro-Israel vote. But his critics accuse him of fueling anti-Semitism.
3: Nobody will fight harder against anti-Semitism than somebody who intimately understands what it's like to be discriminated against because of how I pray.
2: Stevens calls herself a proud pro-Israel Democrat and says she won't allow outside money to buy her vote. A pro-Israel group and its affiliates have also spent nearly $30 million backing Stevens.
1: Yeah, I don't think that's going to work. I believe El Saeed is going to win, but doesn't mean that he's going to win until you win a general, DSA, and the wackadoos out there, then go from there. Okay, it all sounds great, but until you win the general, and we talk about this all the time, midterm Mondays, you know what matters? Quality of candidate, and winning in a primary is not winning in a general. Those are two separate things, and we see that both on the right and the left, and the right has their issue too with Ohio Rep. Max Miller, who's not backing down or stepping away when it comes to his race and trying to win re-election with the abuse allegations out there. And so Ohio Rep. Max Miller was married to Bernie Moreno, who's a senator, who last week dropped the "who the F do you think you are" to Fauci, was married to her, and he has been accused of abuse both to her and to their child, which they have found. Right. You know, DCS or Department of Children's Services or whatever, they've said they haven't found any abuse claims. That being said, there's some serious allegations here and there are police reports.
4: The congressman was married to the senator's daughter, Emily, who claimed she was a victim of spousal abuse. Miller says that's just not true.
5: I categorically deny abusing my former wife.
4: In a February police report obtained by ABC News, the congressman's ex-wife claims he threw her against the wall, once held a gun to her head, and another time threw hot water on her.
1: What a disgusting pig, if indeed these things happen. And again, allegations are one thing, but usually where there's smoke, there's fire. Not the first allegations against him. Stephanie Grisham, former White House aide who dated him prior to the marriage, has reiterated that he was physically abusive during their relationship. We'll see, but he is not going anywhere, even though more and more people on the Republican side are saying it is time for you to step down. Will he? No, I don't think he will. It's going to have to be something more than just this. Let me know what you think. Love hearing from all of you right here on the Chad Benson Show. The interesting thing about this is they're pushing Trump to focus on Miller as far as, hey, get him to step away. Get him to step down. And Trump's playbook has always been, you know, he learned this from Roy Cohn, the guy who really was probably the most influential person in Trump's life. Never apologize and never back down. Never apologize and never back down ever. So they can push all they want, but do I think that Trump is going to force him? It's going to have to be a situation where Trump looks and says to himself, okay, he's going to lose this race now. See, that's the issue. It's not whether or not he should or shouldn't. Trump's looking at it from the political strategy, if you will. The strategy is, what's best for me? Is this guy going to lose us a seat that we should be winning? Then he needs to go. If he's going to hold on to the seat, well, let's just keep it as it is, and we'll let this thing play itself out. Coming up, our good buddy Mike Lyons, military analyst, going to join the program. We're going to ask him a lot of stuff. First about, obviously, the Middle East, and then also Ukraine. What's going on there? We'll talk to him straight ahead. Chad Benson Show.

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3: This just into the KTAR News Center. The New York Times is reporting that Arizona Governor Katie Hobbs is expected to choose Republican former Mesa Mayor John Giles to be her running mate in her race for re-election against Republican Andy Biggs in the November midterms. Hobbs and her office have not confirmed the choice, but the Times is reporting she's expected to make the announcement within the coming days. Again, the New York Times is reporting that Arizona Governor Katie Hobbs is expected to choose Republican former Mesa Mayor John Giles as her running mate in November. And popular Valley fast food chain Salad & Go has announced it will be permanently closing all of its locations tomorrow. This comes after the company filed for Chapter 11 bankruptcy. And in a statement, the company says they are closing partially due to rising costs and pressure on consumer demand. Salad & Go was founded in 2013 in Gilbert and expanded to 70 locations across Arizona and Nevada. And now for a check on traffic from the Valley Chevy Dealers Traffic Center in Phoenix. We're seeing a crash involving a bicycle. This is at the intersection of Van Buren and 48th Streets, as well as a crash in Mesa. This is at the intersection of Main Street and Country Club Drive. For your weather overnight tonight, you can expect a low of 89 degrees and maybe some wind. The National Weather Service says gusts could reach up to 25 miles per hour overnight tonight. An extreme heat warning is in effect through Friday evening from the National Weather Service. Tomorrow's high 107, 110 on Thursday, and up to 112 on Friday. Right now it is 106 degrees in Phoenix. 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I'm Anna Olp on Arizona's news station, KTAR News.
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1: That time of the week to talk to the man, the myth, the legend, as I like to say, the best damn military analyst in the business, retired major from the Army. Mike Lyons joins the program. All right, first and foremost, Mike, we got to start, obviously, with the what's going on in Iran, because I don't think anybody believes anymore. I don't think the Iranians believe when Trump says, we're going to destroy you, we're going to blow everything up, it's coming today. Well, no, it's not. It's. I feel like at this point in time, they go, yeah, we're not buying that anymore.
2: Yeah, it's a little research on this. Fourth time in 157 days that he's described these negotiations as the last opportunity. April, he's done it with Islamabad. He did it, you know, before the MOU. And yeah, last chance. So what does that really mean? I just don't know. And the military, I know, you know, uses this opportunity to go back and reset. But the whipsawing is definitely concerning. It definitely has a lot of challenges to what's going on right now. So, you know, again, we'll see what happens. But we've moved a couple more destroyers, too. I think they're more for air defense. But, you know, the military is ready to go.
1: You know, one of the things I've been telling everybody is we're focusing on things that, okay, how does this affect us? Obviously, what came over the weekend was the likes of MBS and several others in the region going, look, we no longer believe that you're going to be able to protect us. And they're not saying they're coming after you. They're saying they're coming after us. And yeah, that seemed to be something where, you know, there's a lot of frustration over there. Jordan last week, they're like, you need to kick the Americans out. There's a lot of frustration growing over there. Like, we started something, kicked up a hornet's nest, and we don't seem to be cleaning it up.
2: Yeah, it doesn't have this kind of NATO feel to it like it should be with these Gulf states being allies. I think something that's really no one's talking about is you saw Iran and Oman try to negotiate their own Strait of Hormuz deal and access arrangements without Washington getting involved. And, you know, I saw the reports that the president shut that down, but it just tells you that the Gulf states are really willing to cut these separate deals with Iran to get their shipping back. I mean, we've seen that in the past, right? They all, you know, they want to go their own way. If Trump let them do that, now you've got a bilateral arrangement giving Iran and Oman's literally recognized Strait Management Authority. So that's not going to work from Washington's perspective. But to your point, if we don't move this thing forward and start seeing some real results, then they're going to continue to do this. It's Iran's plan has always been just that. Peel off these Gulf states from the United States, get them concerned about it. Now, I think that's starting to happen.
1: You know, I watched this all break down, and I cover, Mike, from the political side. You're the military guy, but from the political side of stuff, you know, it's not whether or not we could win a war. It's what are we willing to sacrifice, those kind of things we could talk about. We could, absolutely. Mm-hmm. Politically, though, I don't think there's a political move right now here for Trump where he gets a win. And I think what you've talked about for months is this is going to be start, stop, all the way through the summer, probably into the new year, because I don't know if he's waiting to see what really happens in the midterms. But at some point in time, you think something's got to give, and that probably includes the price of oil, where we're no longer going to throw money at it to probably keep the price down.
2: Yeah, you know, I saw Chris Christie, I'm going to get a little political in here. He did make a comment that if this thing keeps up, by the time the midterms come around, nobody will be wanting to, you know, get Trump anywhere near their election campaign. Again, you just look at what the military can do. The air power can do only so much. I'm now concerned. I read a report this morning about a TACM. So that's the offensive long-range military missile capability that it looks like that we've got some serious shortages going on there because of what happened, of what we gave in Ukraine. Again, very important for them. But you combine that with the THAAD missile system. That's that high-altitude air defense system. And then with the Patriot missiles, and that's you know, front and center right now, it's starting to be clear that the United States has real logistics problems with these canisters and with this capability. And everybody's saying, and if we do something with China, we just won't be able to make it. So the waterfall is starting to move in a direction that we might not be able to control the distance very much longer.
1: We have the offensive capability, right? But you're talking about the defensive side of stuff, which is really what the Gulf neighbors are all concerned about, as well as our military. Right. But that's the defensive side that we're lacking at this moment.
2: Yeah, you know, I know, without going into, you know, a lot of detail on that, but we talked about how air defense systems are in different layers and different sections, and they start at high altitude where the missiles are moving kind of quickly. The Patriots are kind of close in. That's the THAAD. Then the Patriots are closer in, and then you get closer and closer, and they're in kind of belts, or think about them as circles or whatever, and bubbles with regard to that. But if there's breakdown within those systems, then you just don't have the kind of defenses that make sense, that are going to cause the casualties, that are going to let the Iranian missiles get through. And that's what we're missing right now.
1: Talking to Mike Lyons, our military analyst, we talk about all the things going on globally. What's China thinking of this? I mean, because obviously they're paying close attention and watching us exhaust ourselves in the start-stop situation over here. What are they thinking?
2: Well, what's China's end goal? Is it Taiwan? Because if that's it, then the United States is going to let China have it anyway. So I don't even know. Talk about, what does a war look like with China? You know, you talk about, we have got this, you know, I'm an army guy, right? So we got ground to take in Ukraine. That's clear as day to me. We're seeing in Iran the effects of an air campaign, and again lulled ourselves into this sense of thinking that will solve all the problems, but how are we having a war with China? Like, what does that kind of look like? And if it's just Taiwan, then I think we're going to let them have it anyway. So in some ways, that's kind of in the back of the Pentagon planners' minds. You know, a war with China starts in Taiwan, but would rev up a couple of years before you'd see maybe the island hopping strategy that took place during World War II, and we would have years to crank up for that. So I think that's kind of why we're just projecting deterrence there, but not really necessarily saying, you know, it's really not an immediate threat right now. They take Taiwan, let's say, right? But now, are they going to threaten Japan? Are they going to threaten South Korea, Australia? You know, that now becomes World War III for all practical purposes. But again, I if it's Taiwan, the United States is going to say, we're going to take a pass.
1: Are we just trying to buy time there so we can get chips spread out around the globe so there is no worry about a chip shortage that they could dominate? Is that kind of what we're doing at this point in time?
2: Oh, that's exactly right. And it's happening in Texas right now. I've been there. They're building foundries. Texas Instruments companies are building foundries as fast as they can because, you know, similar to the Middle East back in the 90s, the second that Taiwan is no more this reliance on chips where we're getting and things of that nature, the rare earth minerals, we know we've sourced from some other places. You know, Taiwan just becomes another vendor that sells them, which makes them not that important. So that's really what's happening there. And that's why we're moving so fast to do this.
1: All right. Now we talk about something that we talk about, but I don't hear a lot of other people. Ukraine is getting hot. It's getting heavy. I mean, this has been going on because you and I talked about the amount of death that is happening with the Russian soldiers is, as you said, you can't sustain that and think that you're going to win this, but they bombed a ton of gas stations today. Russia did. There's a chance, you know, Iran is, you know, in Ukraine. Are they going to start throwing down? I mean, this is crazy chaos that's going on.
2: Yeah.
1: Break it down for us.
2: Yeah, okay, so let's look at the numbers first. 42,000 Russian losses recorded in July. That's, you know, that's the highest per month right now, and it looks like that record keeps getting broken month after month. I mean, think about that kind of attrition rate. It's just completely unsustainable. Without on Russia's side a major conscription and mobilization that has those political aspects of it. So that alone, from a military perspective, is incredible. And thinking about that 42,000 losses, you know, over 1,000 a day. I mean, we're concerned when we lose two soldiers in a fight and they're losing, you know, 1,500 a day. It's just, again, mind-boggling on some level. And then think about how they're dying by drones and by, it's not, you know, 5,000 at a time at these large-scale attacks. It's getting pinpricked one at a time by these very specific drone technology that Ukraine has done. So that's pretty amazing. But then flip it on the other head. Russia did fire about 200 drones. They're doing about that a night, still in the south and in the southern region there in the Donetsk and that Zaporizhia area there. It's just an absolute no man's land.
1: The drone technology that obviously Ukraine has, you know, spearheaded here, that is, I mean, what not only damage, but what on the defensive side? Because that's the thing they're worried about as well, is like, yeah, they've got great with the offense and they can go take things forward and they can try to kill as many as possible, which they are. but there's still the defensive side of stuff. What is being used drone-wise for that at all?
2: Yeah, I guess some of these unmanned surface vessels, right? I mean, they're using them to rescue. They're using them. They've got so much capability, and they've been so creative. But on the defensive side, they use them to tie information together with the intel that they collect. A little more difficult in terms of having them act on their own. The aerial drones and what they can release, they're kind of fire and forget, right? They send them downrange, they loiter, and they're smart enough to look at their own targets. They pick a target and they're off. On the defensive side, a little bit different. They have to deploy them back to, again, use them in a more of a manner where it allows them to make up for manfall shortages. And in a lot of ways, they're these unmanned, we'll call them surface vehicles. You know, they're large and look like tanks that have no people in them, but they can perform things and go places where, you know, a normal person can't go.
1: Do you think, I mean, again, it's fascinating. We've been talking about this for, what, 2 years now, 3 years, all the drone technology, watching this thing happen. That's the future. The future is now.
2: Yeah.
1: How close until, you know, there's the worry, man, that we're going to get these, you know, these things are going to make snap decisions, and they're going to follow their people everywhere, and they're going to make decisions right then and there on who to kill and who not to kill. Yeah. We're not quite there yet, but we can't be that far away from it.
2: Yeah, that's Starlink, whatever those Arnold Schwarzenegger movies is exactly what we're going to. I mean, we don't have necessarily the kind of robots that are made, but we put weapons in their hands on the ground side. But it's sure taking place in the air. And again, it gets back to the capability and what they're seeing and the AI that's inside the drone that's deciding what's a good target, what's not a good target. And it absolutely is getting to the point where if a country feels that it's going to use that as a competitive advantage, well, they're going to do it. And I think Ukraine's getting pretty close to that spot, given the fact that, you know, they're 1/4 the size of Russia when it comes to people, and they're doing everything to survive. And it just goes to show you the outsized intelligence and creativity that the Ukrainians have in order to try to survive.
1: When do we get the robots on the ground? How close? Because China, this is the one thing I'll say, we are so far behind China when it comes to actual robots.
2: Yeah.
1: When's that?
2: So, you know, the thing about the robots, though, that from a military perspective, we can develop systems, high energy systems that can kind of blow them away, and without, you know, recourse on some level. And I think that's probably what's in the back of Pentagon planners' minds, and or the futurists are saying that, yeah, you're going to have to deploy a number that's so big that you'll have no tactical surprise over it, right? So, you know, normal formations and units, let's say, in company size levels, you know, 120 people or so, and then even at the large level of a brigade of 2,500 of men, women, and whatever, that in a military formation, it does it. They could do a lot of damage with tanks and everything, but you're going to need 10,000 robots to do this kind of the same thing. You got to scale that up 4 or 5 times, and I think that's a lot different, because as you've seen in movies, like that, you know, it becomes throws and throws the first waves at something, where you're just hoping the other side runs out of ammo at that point. So that's kind of the futuristic side of that you have to kind of consider when you go to that spot. But it's a great conversation to have.
1: So give us a snapshot. A week from now, we talk. What do you think happens between now and next Tuesday? But, you know, especially in the Middle East.
2: Well, again, if I'm the military advisor to President Trump, I walk in and say, sir, at this point, we need to start a 30-day air campaign that is going to do this, this, and this. We're going to completely decapitate any IRGC capability that from a leadership perspective, start to take out some infrastructure, start to take out some areas that we know that will generate revenue for the Iranians, and tell them this time we're not stopping until 30 days is over, and unless you decide to unilaterally surrender between now and then. That would be my advice to him.
1: My client's best damn military analyst in the business, retired major. Appreciate you coming on, as always. We'll talk to you next week.
2: Thanks, Chad. Thanks for having me.
1: Love talking to Mike. You want to reach out to Mike at any given time, check out his Twitter or X, or whatever you want to call it, at M-A-J Mike Lyons. You can follow along with him right there. Incogni data, you know, as we talk about all this stuff, what about data? That's a weapon that people use, like criminals, thieves, scammers. Don't let that happen to you. Incogni is here to help. Scammers, what do they do? Spam your phone. text messages, calls. Ugh. You know what I like? Listen, quiet. Doesn't happen to me anymore. Thank you very much. Data brokers, they're collecting and selling personal information like phone number, email address, home address, all the information you could think of. 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Code Benson, because sometimes the sweetest sound your phone can make is nothing at all. At Chad Benson Show, X, Insta, YouTube. We're going to be live tonight on the YouTube. Coming up, darlings, talk a little bit about baseball. Have the Dodgers ruined baseball? We will discuss that, among other things. Chad Benson Show.
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14: Deep states? No. Deep doo-doo? Yeah. The Chad Benson Show.
15: Have the Dodgers ruined baseball? Tarek Skubal, former Detroit Tiger, now Los Angeles Dodger, arguably one of the top two or three pitchers in baseball, traded to the Dodgers. The Dodgers have players that are, I mean, you go down up and down the roster, it is just filled with superstars among superstars. But next year, there's going to be a lockout, more than likely. And I have a feeling that we could lose baseball next year. And a lot of people are pointing at the Dodgers, but you can't, because tons of other teams have spent God knows how much money and haven't won. The fact that the Dodgers seem to have done it better than everybody else, well, that's life, right?
9: The owners say they want more competitive balance. I think it's more about controlling cost, but that's the reason why they're going for the salary cap. And on the player side, the leadership is saying we will not allow a salary cap. I think, yes, a lockout of December 1st is inevitable. The question is, will we lose games next spring? It does feel like it's at risk because of the fact there's no middle ground.
15: I think you could see an entire season gone. What would that do to baseball? It is going to be interesting. We'll talk about it later on in the show. 323-538-2423 at Chad Benson Show is the X, the Insta, and all the other things right here on the Chad Benson Show. Coming up in hour number two, talk a little weed in Texas. As they've, you know, now made it so, hey, we passed a bill several years ago about hemp. Now we're going to get rid of a lot of that stuff because we've decided to pivot for whatever reason, not running at common sense. Plus, weed has now done something that I think is shocking some people on how many people use it. We're going to talk a little bit about that. More on Iran. Also, Ariana Grande. Touched on it yesterday. A lot of talk about her when it comes to her body and the thinness of her body. We will discuss that as well. Reach out to us across all of our social media. Love hearing from all of you. Hour number two, straight ahead, Chad Benson Show.
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3: From ABC News, I'm Wayne Cabot. ABC News tracking primary results tonight from five more states. We project Congressman Wesley Bell will defeat the progressive. Congresswoman Cori Bush in their Democrat rematch in Missouri's 1st Congressional District. ABC News Washington Bureau Chief Rick Klein calls it
4: a bit of a surprise. I mean, this is a rematch. Of course, Bell defeated Bush in a primary before, and a lot of money poured in there to try to defend Wesley Bell. Missouri is one of the states that redrew its districts at the behest of Donald Trump. But Missouri is expected to add one to the Republican margin.
3: Another key test for progressives, the Michigan Senate, where Dr. Abdul Al-Sayed has a small early lead over the establishment Democrat Haley Stevens in a state where the count may take a long time. But ABC News projects that John James wins the Republican governor primary there. Even after getting a concerned call from President Trump, Ohio Congressman Max Miller says he'll stay in the race, saying domestic abuse allegations are lies. A man who L.A. sheriffs say had ammo in his pocket and a pistol in his car was arrested Sunday at Trump National Golf Course in L.A. 2 days before Trump's fundraiser there tonight. They say the man was seen taking pictures. Homeland Security says New Jersey ICE detainee Edwin Lopez Cornejo died of cardiac arrest, his family alleging medical negligence at Delaney Hall in Newark. It's the second death at that privately run detention center. And ABC's Armando Garcia reports New Jersey is taking legal action.
5: The state of New Jersey has filed a lawsuit basically saying that GEO Group, the organization, the company rather, that runs Delaney Hall, is not providing adequate access for health inspectors. They also say that there's unsanitary food and drink preparation there. ICE so far has said that all of the facilities and all of the companies that they contract with abide by local laws.
3: ICE ramping up arrests. July was the most ever. 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
6: It's 8:02. I'm Anna Olp. Here's our top stories. The New York Times is reporting that Arizona Governor Katie Hobbs is expected to choose Republican former Mesa Mayor John Giles to be her lieutenant governor in the November race for re-election against Republican Andy Biggs. Hobbs and her office have not commented on the choice, but the Times reports she is expected to make the announcement within the coming days. Giles was born in Mesa and served as the mayor of Mesa from 2014 to 2025. And the popular Valley fast food chain Salad & Go has announced it will be permanently closing all of its locations tomorrow. This comes after the company filed for a Chapter 11 bankruptcy. In a statement, the company says they are closing partially due to rising costs and pressure on consumer demand. Salad & Go was founded in 2013 in Gilbert and expanded to 70 locations across Arizona and Nevada. And a recent takedown of firearms trafficking ring and a 158-count conspiracy indictment against 21 defendants, U.S. Attorney for the District of Arizona Timothy Kerchain says guns and ammunition purchased through straw buyers were likely headed to Mexico.
7: Partners have seized over 100 firearms and more than 125,000 rounds of ammunition just in Arizona.
6: Kerchain credits the newly created Homeland Security Task Force helping with the investigation.
8: Dusty, hazy, not so good air quality day.
6: Did you wake up to hazy skies this morning? Those conditions may stick around for a few days, depending on storm activity throughout the week. State air quality meteorologist Michael Graves says, as of midday today,
8: most of our monitors around the valley are above 200. A lot of them are above 300, one above 500 and one above 700. So if it's supposed to be below 50.
6: He says storms like that bring wind, but not rain, like last night's. Kick up the dust. Maricopa County currently has restrictions on wood burning, leaf blower use, and recreational off-road driving. And now for a check on traffic from the Valley Chevy Dealers Traffic Center in Phoenix. We're seeing a crash involving a bicycle. This is near the intersection of Van Buren and 48th Streets, as well as a crash in Mesa at the intersection of Main Street and Country Club Drive. And KTAR weather for the Valley, partly cloudy overnight with a low of 89, and you should expect some wind. The National Weather Service says gusts could reach up to 25 miles per hour overnight. An extreme heat warning is in effect through Friday evening. Tomorrow's high is 107, 110 on Thursday, and up to 112 on Monday. Right now, it is 106 degrees in Phoenix. Weather's brought to you by 72 Sold. I'm Anna Olp on Arizona's news station, KTAR News.
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4: Shocking. Shocking, I say. Marijuana.
5: What?
4: The use of marijuana. It is up in the United States of America. At least in portions. No, it's across the country. Not just in portions, Chad. Just because it's not legal in some places, say Texas again, doesn't mean that they're still not going to smoke a little weed. You know what I'm saying? Now, I just want you guys to know this, all right? A little refresher on me. Teetotaler. Don't smoke. Don't drink. Don't do drugs. Pretty boring. That's why I'm called a teetotaler. In fact, Old Star. I've never done even anyone. I've never even tasted alcohol. That being said, as adults, I think you should be allowed to do what you want to do. If you're an adult, there's nothing wrong with that. Am I wrong? And I'm not talking, you know, here's where people will go, so I can just grow some marijuana. Well, I don't care. What are you going to do with it? Right? Are you, tell me, what are you going to do with it there? Well, I don't care. Can I just do meth? Again, are you hurting somebody? Is your goal to grow a whole bunch of marijuana so you can start a cartel so you can crush everybody's soul and hurt a bunch of people? Well, that's a different story. That's crime. But if your goal is to be an adult, right? Like if you wanted to start a microbrewery, could you do it? Well, I mean, yeah, I guess. So if you wanted to brew some brewskis in your house, if you will, in your garage, could you? What's the difference here? Well, because this one is bad.
6: Well, marijuana has reached a major milestone in America. New federal data shows daily or nearly daily marijuana use now surpasses daily cigarette smoking and alcohol use. 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
7: Great to see you.
6: This is crazy. More people are smoking marijuana than even drinking alcohol on a daily basis. Here are the numbers. 21.4 million every day for marijuana, 19.9 for daily cigarette smokers. I wonder if that includes vaping, too. And 17.2 million daily alcohol users.
4: Okay, so she broke down the numbers. Again, you're an adult. You're an adult. An adult. Continue.
6: Why is this? And does this alarm you?
4: Because people are struggling. That's why. They want to forget what the hell's going on. Why life's so damn expensive. Why they don't ever seem to be getting anywhere. Why they're so freaking stressed out.
7: Alarms me big time. This is because a couple of reasons. First, we've done a good job at letting people know how bad cigarettes are for the last couple of decades. And now we're letting them know how dangerous alcohol is. But we're not letting them know how dangerous cannabis is at a time when cannabis...
4: Which, by the way, can we just shut up? They don't know? A little reefer madness, right? The sticky icky, the wacky tobacco, the devil's lettuce. They're told all the time, it's a gateway drug. First thing you do is you smoke a little weed. Next thing you know, you're doing heroin and bad things in the park for money. Stop it with that. We don't buy it. Sorry, I didn't mean to get in your way of your meandering.
7: Content keeps increasing the amount of THC, the active chemical. We're downplaying that. We keep talking about medical uses like for pain or for insomnia or an anxiety, when not only doesn't it work well for that, it increases anxiety and it increases insomnia and it makes underlying psychiatric problems worse.
4: Once again, what study do you think he looked that up? Well, do you think maybe he looked that up in a study where he works for Big Pharma? I'm not saying he does. Do you think that's a possibility? Do you think Big Pharma wants anything to do with some? If today there was a weed in your backyard and it could cure everything, you'd be dead in an hour. because they're coming to take it away. Ha ha. I just listening to this dribble. Oh, God. And then again, you're an adult. You're an adult. An adult. Why can't you, as an adult, do things that, if again, it's all, it has to do with personal responsibility. If you want to have a few glasses of wine at night and you're not going to get behind your car because you're at home relaxing, who cares? If you want to have a few goomies, chill in your house at night, who cares? Well, because, Chad, you're going to throw yourself in a wood chipper. Because that's what we do. Because it's an evil thing. Evil. Evil. So stupid.
1: What would you know about drugs, Jen? You don't do any drugs.
4: You're right. You want to know what I know about drugs? Because I saw my dad do

0: Where do you think they're going? Do you think we're just like, you know what? You guys said you don't have any of that stuff anymore. We gotta go.
1: Al-Hakari says his family moved to Texas from Alabama about a year ago, hoping laws would be a little more lax.
2: Just disappointed. We thought Texas, you know, is too big of a state to ban in.
1: Now, a lawsuit has been filed to try and block the new law. The Texas Hemp Business Council says it's aware of the lawsuit and says its own legal challenge is still pending. In a statement, the organization added, "We anticipate additional litigation and will continue to monitor developments while advocating for Texas hemp businesses and consumers."
0: It's just, you're an adult, right? You're an adult. And of all places, Texas, really. But it's not just there. I mean, I live in a state, Tennessee, that, you know, just the thought of it. Right. Makes the people out there butts pucker in a certain group. We know who they are. Right. They go, they're super evangelical, super judgy. And they just, it's just ridiculous. I'm about freedom. I don't know about you guys. I like freedom. I do. I like freedom. And yeah, there's personal responsibility that comes with freedom. But we're terrified to allow adults to make decisions for themselves. And it's always on under what? Under the guise of,
3: well, if we make it legal, the kids will get it and they'll start smoking.
0: Do you think they're going to stop now? Do you think they're like, oh my God, we can't get weed anymore? No. Now you, as an adult, probably have to go to your kid and go, dude, who do you buy from? Chad.
1: The Texas Department of State Health Services says it does not comment on pending litigation. Attorney General Ken Paxton's office did not respond to our request for comment. As for Al-Hakari, he says if there's no relief soon, their businesses may soon go under.
2: Honestly, if it keeps going like this, all I'm hoping for is that, you know, they unban it or something happens, because without the weed, I mean, the THCA, it's really no point in even staying open. It's not as much profits as you need to be to, you know, pay workers, to pay everybody, you know?
0: Yeah, ridiculous. Absolutely. And we know that nobody's going to smoke or do anything. We just know that. We can tell. So in. Insane. So insane. But alas, I expect that. I expect that from some states. But Texas, though, I expect that from you. I thought you were all about freedom, right? I thought that's what you were like. We're Texas. We're all about freedom to a certain extent. Like, we want freedom, but like only the kind of freedom we like. Like, that's the kind of, you know what I'm talking about. The good old, that's you know what I'm talking about.
4: Texans use THC to lessen anxiety. Seniors use it to manage chronic pain. Our veterans use it to treat PTSD. With this ban, we are now making people's lives harder, not easier. I want to leave you with a quote. It is time to end needless arrests and incarcerations of adults for small amounts of marijuana for personal use. That wasn't a Democrat. That was President Donald Trump. To my Republican colleagues, I'm asking you to oppose the cartels, stand with President Trump.
0: They didn't. So there you go. Just ridiculous. Can we just all agree? Absolutely ridiculous. And I love how it has become norm and popular, and it has overtaken other quote-unquote vices. And while that's happening, you're running at something that is less popular because, okay, Paxton of all people, he always looks high. 323, he needs to be high on life. Okay, Chad, high on life. That's why he's always looking high. Maybe it's sneaky. Maybe he always looks sneaky. I think, you know what, better yet, I'm sorry, it's my bad, he doesn't look high, he looks sneaky. Jeez. If you missed any of the show, Shannon, you grab the podcast. Love hearing from all of you. 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
0: Yesterday, the first two people have died from cyclosporiasis. I hope did I say that wrong? I feel like I say that thing wrong all the time. I called it Montezuma's Revenge, because that's kind of what it is. But we had our first two deaths.
13: Officials in Michigan reporting 2 deaths. In both cases, the patients had significant underlying health conditions that may have been impacted by cyclosporiasis and dehydration. Nationwide, more than 18,000 people have gotten sick in 45 states. This illness is not typically deadly. Officials are still investigating any other sources of food that may have been contaminated.
0: That's the thing I'm curious about is, what do we know about other food? Because it's lettuce, okay? From Taylor Farms. Is that it? Maybe. Well, what does that mean? Well, it could be. Because they're not really, you know, remember when this first happened, they came and they said, oh, we got it. It's lettuce from Taylor Farms and it's Taco Bell. And then later on that day, they're like, yeah, we don't think that was it. And then maybe it was and maybe it's not. So you're erring on the side of caution on this, as you should be. As you should be. But to worry about whether or not you're going to get this and die, that's, you don't have to worry if you're healthy.
14: For a hospitalized patient that's been struggling with medical illnesses for several years, if you add cyclosporiasis as the fifth or sixth problem on their list, it stands to reason that there are some patients that might not be able to withstand the dehydration that can come with severe cyclosporiasis.
0: There you go. It's that simple. If you're healthy, right? If you are healthy, you're going to be fine. You're just going to have because it is not pleasant. It is not. I mean, I had something similar, gastroenteritis, when I was in the UK, and it was brutal. I mean, it was a hot poker in my gut, and it was, you know, it was 2.5-3 weeks of a nightmare. It was awful. It was so awful. 323-538-2423 at Chad Benson Show is your X, your Insta, your YouTube, and all the other things. I love hearing from all of you right here, the Chad Benson Show. You're not going to die from it, though, if you're healthy. It's not that you have to, like, I got a six-pack, now what? No, it's not that. If this is the fifth or sixth thing that's attacking your body, that's the issue. Not if, well, you know, I could lose a few LBs. Well, you're going to. Jeez, Chad. Well, it's true. Meanwhile, it is primary day, especially in Michigan, and Al Saeed is the one that people are looking at. Is this guy, is he going to make some noise? Is he going to win? Even if he does win, does it mean he can win the general? These are all questions that will be answered sooner rather than later.
15: Al Saeed is running on a platform that includes Medicare for all and abolishing ICE. He's been endorsed by Bernie Sanders and Alexandria Ocasio-Cortez. El Saeed has been the target of attacks, not just from Republicans, but from establishment Democrats, too. That establishment, including Senate Minority Leader Chuck Schumer and Michigan Governor Gretchen Whitmer, is lining up behind Stevens.
0: Commies everywhere. Do I think the commies are going to take over America? I don't. Do I think there's a bunch of bad ideas out there? Yes. Do I think they're running on frustration and anger? That both parties have let a bunch of people down? Yes. Do I think there are people out there who believe all that these people are spouting? Yeah, there are some of those. Those are called useful idiots. But until I see this in a general election where they actually say, we want this person who wants to get rid of all of this stuff, and we want that person to run everything and the government to take everything over. Until I actually see that happening, no. But it's a good way to scare people. And they're hurting their own party. So if you're the Republicans, this is when you're shh, okay? Just shh. If you want to open your mouth, say something, shh. Don't. Chad Benson Show.
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1: 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I'm Anna Olp. Here's our top stories.
0: Arizona votes 2026.
1: The New York Times is reporting that Arizona Governor Katie Hobbs is expected to choose Republican former Mesa Mayor John Giles to be her lieutenant governor in her November race for re-election against Republican Andy Biggs. Hobbs and her office have not confirmed the choice, but the Times reports she is expected to make the announcement within the coming days. Giles was born in Mesa and served as the mayor of the city from 2014 to 2025. And Popular Valley fast food chain Salad & Go has announced it will be permanently closing all of its locations tomorrow. This comes after the company filed for Chapter 11 bankruptcy, and in a statement, the company says they are closing partially due to rising costs and pressure on consumer demand. Salad & Go was founded in 2013 in Gilbert and expanded to 70 locations across Arizona and Nevada. And now for a check on traffic from the Valley Chevy Dealers Traffic Center in Phoenix. We're seeing a crash on the northbound I-17. This is at Thomas Road, as well as a crash at the intersection of 43rd Avenue and Dunlap Avenue. We're also seeing a crash in Scottsdale on McDowell Road near the intersection with Hayden Road. And KTAR weather for the Valley, partly cloudy overnight with a low of 89 degrees expected. And you should also expect some wind. The National Weather Service says wind gusts could possibly reach up to 25 miles per hour tonight. An extreme heat warning is still in effect through Friday evening. Tomorrow's high is 107 degrees, 110 on Thursday. We're up to 112 degree high on Monday. Right now it is 106 degrees in Phoenix. Weather's brought to you by 72 Sold. I'm Anna Olp on Arizona's news station, KTAR News.
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11: Yesterday we talked about Ariana Grande, the singer. None of you guys have seen her. Fans are worried. She's super thin. And we were talking about this. I got several people go, you know, a few people go, just why don't you just focus on stuff that matters? And because we're talking about life, okay? And this is a life thing. I've got daughters, right? And I look at Ariana Grande like you look at somebody like a Britney Spears, right? Like somebody who's living their life in front of the camera. It's given her a lot of stuff. It's also robbed her of a lot of stuff. But when we talk about, you know, for instance, the late, great Karen Carpenter, we didn't see its spiral out of control. We're getting a firsthand view of somebody who, unfortunately, you know, again, for better or worse, you make your living. And I'm going to say this, and I've said this on numerous occasions, so write it back down. I think she's the most talented woman in entertainment. I know that sounds weird. Go watch her. She can act. She can sing. When she does Saturday Night Live and she does all of her, you know, they'll throw Celine Dion on her. She is otherworldly. But yeah, I mean, you'd be a fool not to notice. If it adds 10 pounds, she now weighs 11. If the camera adds 10 pounds.
12: After seeing her petals video, oh my God, I am horrified. Oh, like, I'm truly concerned.
13: There is nothing normal about that, y'all. There's nothing normal about that.
14: It triggered me.
13: I never make an individual's body the center focus of the commentary.
14: I need us to stop commenting on women's bodies.
15: Body size is not a great indication of your wellness.
11: Yeah, it is, actually. You know, I mean, we kind of know. You weigh 800 pounds, there's a problem there, right? You weigh 8 pounds and you're an adult, there's a problem there. And when people look up to you, you know, and are worried about you, I mean, and again, do we comment too much? Of course. But we've all decided the world that we want to live in is a world of the internet, for the most part. So because of that, that's going to happen. And so this video came out. People were very concerned about it. And there was some stuff inside the video that was rather awkward as well.
16: Look, Ariana Grande is no stranger to the spotlight. She started as a child star on Nickelodeon. And, you know, she, among many celebrities, have had public comments about their body image. And this statement, which I want to read you a little bit more of from her team, says that she looks forward to finishing the tour and ending it on a high note, both healthily and happily. Notice they say healthily there. Obviously, that is a pointed thing to put into the statement. They also let's point out she's been on tour since June. There are 41 stops on this tour. A source close to Ariana Grande telling me tonight, Hallie, that, you know, she gets up on that stage night after night, and it is a very, very rigorous performance that she is putting on in these stadiums, and that, you know, she really gives it her all. But her team has not said anything specifically about her weight. But as you can tell on social media, it has sparked a massive debate right now as to how far is too far when it comes to talking about these celebrities who are in the public eye.
11: Well, again, you're going to put yourself in the public eye. You know, I mean, I get called all kinds of things every single day. I got called yesterday a fat pig because somebody didn't like what I said. And okay, I mean, you know, that happens. I deal with that. That's part of what the business is. But you can also look at somebody, you know, person's, you know, that doesn't look healthy. And we're not even talking about, I mean, if you've not seen it in the video, I mean, we touched on it yesterday here, but also my local show. And Ken, who is my sidekick, and he's our news director. He said, dude, she can't weigh more than 85 or 90 pounds. And she's not she's not big anyways. But to know that you can see like every bone in her body. And when it comes to talking about bodies, let's be honest, what she did to Pete Davidson was something. And, you know, she's speaking out about this, but yeah, people are worried. But it's also, this is what you signed up for. Whether you like it or not, it's what you signed up for.
17: I think in today's society, there's a comfortability that we shouldn't have at all. There's a comfortability that people have commenting on that I think is really dangerous. Mm. And I think it's dangerous for all parties involved.
11: But you signed up for it. It's not your first day on the internet. It's not. It's not your first day on the internet. And she was supposed to do this big, she was going to be on the West End. And, which is Broadway, but in Britain, and she's canceled that now. And so, I mean, it's noticeable to the point where it must be an issue for her, because in the video, there is a talent scout had written something down in the video. And one of the things written down that you can plainly see is must lose some LBs for pounds. So. But you're watching it. That's just it. You've invited us into your life, no matter who it is, right? Whether I go do a video, you do a video, you're putting it out there. You want people to see it. Some people hope to go viral, all that stuff. When you invite people into your life, there's going to be the good and the bad. And you've got to be willing to take both. But there's going to be criticism on all kinds of things. But at the same time, you have a lot of people out there that are, again, who genuinely seem worried And I just say, you know, look, if we could have saved Karen Carpenter, would anybody have been for that? So it's an interesting thing. It is. I mean, and I always go back to the whole thing with Britney Spears, right? Just the whole thing with her. If you want to watch a human being melt down in front of you, it is fascinating, which is sad and fascinating at the same time, because you're watching a human being who is one day for like 3 weeks, you won't hear a thing because she's closed her account. And then the next thing you know, she's on a boat juggling knives and she's naked. And you're like, that's manic right there. That's what that is. People can see it. Kanye. So it's not just women. Everybody gets criticized. Everybody. Absolutely. What do you think? Let me know. 323-538-2423 at Chad Benson Show. Is your ex, your Insta, your YouTube, and all of those other things? I love hearing from all of you. Speaking of criticism and looks, this right here is hilarious and sad. So, hoo-ha maxing, cooter maxing, they may call it. I don't know if you've seen this. This girl, Savannah, she's all over now. She's trying to be an influencer. She's not an influencer. She's an OnlyFans girl. But she's using politics to try to get in to getting young men to follow her. And she sits on a chair, right? Like a dude would sit on a chair and just wide open as the day is long and tight pants or, you know, I mean, just not even at this point in time. Again, it's sex sells. We get it. And the way that she acts is ridiculous. And the stuff that she says is stupid. There's nothing about it that's, you know, she's supposed to be, quote unquote, right wing. And it, you know, she's nothing. She's scripted. It could have been anything. She's just trying to get you to go to her OnlyFans.
18: You guys, respectfully stop telling me to close my legs. Like, I'm trying to do my part in saving this f-ing country one view at a time. And if I can use my looks to maximize that, why not? Like, beauty and brains can be utilized at the same time for the greater good. So just let me be and enjoy the damn show, guys.
11: and again, nothing she says is anything that has, like, I mean, it's stupid. It's like, libtards are stupid.
18: So liberal is short for liberate yourself from logic. So the first thing you need to do is liberate yourself from any logical thought possible. That's why there's a lot of women that are normally liberal, because they do not use logic. They naturally gravitate towards being a liberal because the main thing that you desire as a liberal is you want other people to do the work and you want the benefits. Again, that's why a lot of women are liberals. Does this make sense? Any questions?
11: It's all about the look, though. Trying to drag you into. It's the same. We've talked about this before. Beautiful people will get more opportunities and better shots at things that the average person doesn't get. People look to people who are beautiful as some sort of authority in a lot of ways. It's weird, right? Like, you would think that, oh, what? Just because, but that's kind of the reality of it. And she's using this for her OnlyFans. Again, we live in this weird world where everybody's worried about, you know, Ariana Grande. I think rightly, you know, rightly so. You're going to put yourself out there. We're going to talk about it. Well, people talk about your looks all the time. The things I get called all the time. It is what it is. Right? And the other side of it, she's using her looks to try to get you to go to her OnlyFans. And she's doing it where she's, quote unquote, appealing, right? She's, well, I guess it would be catfishing, but conserve fishing, where she's trying to get conservative young men to go to her OnlyFans. And she just sits there, just like she'll put her legs up and just like wide open. And again, you can't see anything, but there's nobody would sit on a chair that way. Like, that's, she'll sit, it's watching it though and seeing the car, you're so hot. I'm like, oh God, don't be so stupid. So be on the lookout for that craziness. 323-538-2423 at Chad Benson Show. That is your X, your Insta, your TikTok is Chad Benson Show 7. I don't know what it is. I got to look that up. Also, the YouTube will be live tonight. Got a couple texts here about the weed. Chad, if you don't smoke, why do you care? As we were talking earlier about weed and the fact that Texas, but many other states, especially conservative states, are going overboard on trying to criminalize it again after loosening up a little bit, even though Trump has said, nah, this is stupid. Because I believe in freedom and I believe allowing adults to make adult decisions for themselves. It's that simple. Got an email from Mark, ChadBensonShow@gmail.com. Chad, I understand adults, but what about the kids? This will give them more access. He says some other stuff here too, but on a different subject. But yeah. Yeah, that's right. The kids. Wait a minute. Can kids get it now? Well, I mean, they can. See, the thing is, when we go for the prohibition thing, what we end up doing is usually clamping down freedoms on other people who are law-abiding citizens who, you know, we just, oh, we went this way, now we're going to go this way, now we're going to really clamp down, and it never stops it. It's not going to. It's just going to drive it back underground again. Regulate it, tax it, keep it legal. Let's move on. Again, as adults, what do you think? Let me know. ChadBensonShow@gmail.com. Text the program 323-538-2423. 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Because sometimes the sweetest sound your phone can make is nothing at all. Coming up, your urban word of the day. We kind of just gave you one, but maybe we'll give you another. We could do two of those, but maybe, you know what? We're going to do that. We're going to do that. Chad Benson Show.
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29: Irreverent? Yeah. So what? It's the Chad Benson Show.
11: Now, I know we gave you a little urban word in the last segment, but that was more for the story. This is one you can use in your everyday life, right? As you're out there and you're doing stuff, and then somebody does something and you're like, I got a word for this.
30: Now it's time for the urban word of the day. The young have a vocabulary all their own, and we break it down for you. It's called the urban word of the day.
11: I love this one. Jenny gave this to me. Fun ruiner. What? You're a fun ruiner. Everywhere we go, you ruin the fun. Everywhere we go, you are critical of everything. We say something that you think is un-PC, you're a fun ruiner. We do something that should be hilarious, and you decide you're not going to laugh or do anything about it. Because why? Your goal is simply to be a fun ruiner. Oh, yeah. You don't want to be that. Fun ruiner is your urban word of the day.
30: That was the urban word of the day. Now you know.
11: Now you do know, my friends. You do know. Tonight, Michigan, speaking of somebody trying to be a fun ruiner, right? Will the DSA candidate be the winner tonight? Or will the regular old Democrat figure out a way to pull out a victory? These are some of the things that people are paying attention to. And we talk about it in these races. It's about quality of candidate, okay? It's about the quality of candidate. So primaries will give you the people that are hardcore for politics. That being said, the general will give you the rest of the public. And the public, in many cases, go, yeah, no, it's fine for your group, but not for all of us here in this tent. 323-538-2423 at Chad Benson Show. That is your X. You can also email the program, chadbensonshow@gmail.com. Love hearing from all of you right here at the Chad Benson Show. Coming up, hour number three of the program, the WNBA having some issues because of something. Well, first of all, how many issues can we talk about that they have? From the Caitlin Clark issue to Sophie Cunningham coming out and saying something that, of course, has offended their liberal, insane sensibility. We will discuss that. Top of that, we'll talk a little bit about Iran, what's going on there. Buddy Mike Lyons, military analyst, will join the program as well. Find out, are we or aren't we going to do something? That'll be interesting, because who knows if we will or we won't. And we got your words of wisdom as well. This is the Chad Benson Show.
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2: From ABC News, I'm Wayne Cabot. Primary night proving to be a real test for progressive insurgents who campaigned against the Iran war and American military funding for Israel. In a blistering attack after her loss, Missouri progressive Cori Bush slammed her AIPAC-funded incumbent, Wesley Bell.
3: These bills that come about where we're sending $3.3 billion for war to Israel, we can't just let that go and nobody say anything about it. Wouldn't they send more money?

0: Israel also factoring into the Michigan Senate race, where progressive Democrat Dr. Abdul El-Sayed is taking on AIPAC-funded establishment candidate Haley Stevens. Before the polls closed in Michigan, election officials warned it would be a long night, with hundreds of thousands of absentee votes to be counted. The Ohio congressman facing an ethics investigation over domestic abuse allegations, Max Miller, says he's innocent and will not quit his campaign even after getting a phone call from President Trump.
1: I reminded him of the same resilience that he had when people told him that he was going to struggle in 2016, and he became the 45th president of the United States.
0: He was on CNN. LA sheriffs say an armed suspect was arrested at the Trump National Golf Course while taking pictures Sunday, 2 days before President Trump came for a fundraiser. Her parents' home in Spokane is a pile of ashes, and Chelsea Riley is sickened to hear the wildfire was set.
2: It changes things. It kind of, you know, you could make sense of it when it was an act of God somehow, but now that it's arson, someone did this to our family, and it's hard to wrap our brains around.
0: The parasitic stomach bug that has killed two people in Michigan is now in 47 states, infecting more than 10,000 people, with 12,000 cases still suspected. 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
4: It's 9:02. I'm Anna Olp. 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
3: Arizona votes 2026.
4: In a new report from the New York Times, Arizona Governor Katie Hobbs is expected to choose Republican and former mayor of Mesa, John Giles, to join her November reelection ticket as lieutenant governor. The party line crossing pick is a show of bipartisanship in the race, where Hobbs will face Trump-endorsed Republican nominee Andy Biggs. Giles, an outspoken Trump critic, was born in Mesa, where he served as mayor from 2014 to 2025. And Popular Valley fast food chain Salad & Go has announced it will be permanently closing all of its locations tomorrow. This comes after the company filed for Chapter 11 bankruptcy, and in a statement, the company says they're closing partially due to rising costs and pressure on consumer demand. Salad & Go was founded in 2013 in Gilbert and expanded to 70 locations across Arizona and Nevada. And a recent takedown of a firearms trafficking ring resulted in a 158-count conspiracy indictment against 21 defendants. U.S. Attorney for District of Arizona Timothy Kershane says guns and ammunition purchased through straw buyers were likely headed to Mexico.
5: Our law enforcement partners have seized over 100 firearms and more than 125,000 rounds of ammunition just in Arizona.
4: Kershane credits the newly created Homeland Security Task Force for helping with the investigation.
6: Dusty, hazy, not so good air quality day.
4: Did you wake up to hazy skies this morning? Those conditions may stick around for a few days, depending on storm activity throughout the week. State air quality meteorologist Michael Graves says as of midday today,
6: most of our monitors around the valley are above 200. A lot of them are above 300, one above 500 and one above 700. So it's supposed to be below 50.
4: He says storms that bring wind but not rain like last night's kick up the dust. Maricopa County currently has restrictions on wood burning, leaf blower use and recreational off-road driving. And now for a check on traffic from the Valley Chevy Dealers Traffic Center in Phoenix. We're seeing a crash on Thomas Road just before the I-17. And in Mesa, a crash at the intersection of Main Street and Country Club Drive. And KTAR weather for the Valley, partly cloudy overnight tonight with a low of 89. And you should expect some wind. The National Weather Service says gusts reaching up to 25 miles per hour are possible. An extreme heat warning is also in effect through Friday evening. Tomorrow's high is 107 degrees, 110 on Thursday, and up to 112 degrees on Friday. Right now it is 102 degrees in Phoenix. Weather's brought to you by 72 Sold. I'm Anna Olp on Arizona's news station, KTAR News.
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17: Several DSA candidates are scaring the boo-hoo out of the Democrat Party. And people ask me, right, you know, all the time, aren't you worried? No, I'm not worried. Good for them. Oh, are you a socialist communist? No, I'm not an idiot. I don't scare easy. But Chad, they could be running everything. They're not running anything. They're not even close to running anything. They're not. Look, even the ones, Mandani, perfect example. That guy is not the average DSA guy, okay? He's not. He's not. Bernie, the crazy old man running around, look, Bernie, for all of the years, and by the way, Bernie is not as radical as he used to be, but for all of the years, we haven't become a communist nation. But you don't even understand. No, here's what you don't understand. First of all, crony capitalism is frustrating the hell out of a lot of people. That includes independents and Republicans. Secondly, those independent Republicans, while populism sounds exciting, they're not willing to give up their home, their business. Okay, they're not. So despite what some people think, that this is somehow magically just showed up on our shores, that is not true. And I am not scared. Right now, it's a great thing to, you know, I mean, the scaring people, that's what you do, right? That's what the Republicans are doing, running around doing stuff like this.
18: Hey, I need your help. People are starting to realize that their lives are actually than they were 2 years ago. And with the midterms coming up, we need to come up with like a Democratic scare tactic so that people don't vote for the Democrats. Okay. How about we just call them communists? That's genius. Oh my God, really? Thank you. No one's ever called me that. Give me examples of how we'd use it. Well, if they say like healthcare is a human right, yeah, communist. And if they bitch about high gas prices, communist. And if they complain about grocery prices, communist. And what about if they say that they don't think kids should be hungry? Communist. Communist. Communist. Communist. Communist. Communist. Communist. Communist. Communist. Communist. Communist. Communist. Communist. Let's f-ing go.
17: Okay. Now, they're going to run around and scream that everybody's a communist. They might want to pretend they're communist. They're not communist. They're not. Hell, China's not even a real communist nation anymore. They're an authoritarian nation. Built on capital, because they knew communism wasn't going to work. These people LARP as Marxist revolutionaries, all the while they're at IHOP. Right? They're not out toiling, right, in their commune, helping build a better society. That ain't happening. But Chad, I'm going to play you four things that should put your mind at ease. Okay, we want to make sure that you understand that you have nothing to fear. Some of the greatest audio, several years old. We've played it on numerous occasions, but I think we need a refresher. in this. Okay, you guys ready? Are you ready? Take a deep breath. And this is the DSA conference. I think it was from Chicago, 2020-ish, 2019.
19: Right. Quick point of privilege. Quick point of personal privilege.
18: Yes.
19: Guys, first of all, James Jackson, Sacramento, he, him. I just want to say, can we please keep the chatter to a minimum? I'm one of the people who's very, very prone to sensory overload. There's a lot of whispering and chatter going on. It's making it very difficult for me to focus. Please, can we just, I know it's, we're all fresh and ready to go, but can we please just keep the chatter to a minimum? It's affecting my ability to focus. Thank you.
18: Thank you, comrade. Okay. Is there a speaker against name
20: point
18: chapter
20: of personal
18: pronoun?
20: Privilege. Point of personal privilege.
18: Yes.
20: Please do not use gendered language to address everyone.
17: They're not taking anything over. Okay? Just, I want to ease your mind. Please do not use gendered language. It's not happening. Okay? It's not. I hate to be the common sense crusader here, but I feel like I have to. Because you should see the emails I get and the text messages. You don't understand, Chad. No, settle down. Right. And they're mostly from people who are in a generation who grew up, you know, in the Cold War. I grew up Cold War-y. I did. But that it's not, right? There's no new Pol Pot. They would love to be Pol Pot until they realized that they couldn't be Pol Pot. Just because I know Pol Pot didn't do it right. Oh, for the love of goodness. Oh, they're not done. And I love how they call each other comrades. Comrades, shut up.
19: Okay. We have a lot of disabled comrades, and a lot of those are invisible disability. First of all, in this room, I see that no one's clapping for me. It could be because I'm not engaging, but it also is because everyone's doing this. And that's really important, because those loud bursts of noise, even though this is a noisy space, when we can do something like reducing that, that's really important. So please don't clap, shoot up these. And additionally, with the noise issue, like avoid hissing, avoid waving banners, right? You don't know what to do? Show up these, right? I'm sure there's lots of ways that we can communicate to each other without needing to rely on something that's going to hurt somebody else.
17: Okay, so what he was doing there, and I'm going to do a full DSA's insane, so don't freak out video. Jazz hands, all right? Lots of jazz hands. Oh, God, don't be so loud with your jazz hands. Oh, the noise. You're not running any. It took them 20 minutes to figure out how to count. They couldn't even get in line. You're not running anything. You're not. The reason Mondani is the head of all of this, A, he's a great foil for the Republicans. And yes, the Democrats have to fight this. And B, and this is very important, he's pretty much the only one that's kind of not an idiot. That's why Trump likes him. Because he is his foil. Oh, we're not done yet, guys. We're not done. Like I said, tonight we're going to do a whole thing on the old YouTube.
19: We have quiet rooms that are available. There's a range of options of these, right? On 7, there's one that has video but no sound. If you still want to be able to observe the convention, but the sound is an issue. There's also on Piedmont 8, a completely quiet room. One thing to note there, please don't go into that space with anything that's like an aggressive scent, for instance, right? Because that's going to be difficult for people.
17: How'd you take them out? How'd you stop them? How'd you stop their advancement? And the

0: And additionally, with the noise issue, like avoid hissing, avoid waving banners, right? You don't know what to do? Show up these, right? I'm sure there's lots of ways that we can communicate to each other without needing to rely on something that's going to hurt somebody else.
1: Okay, so what he was doing there, and I'm going to do a full DSA's insane, so don't freak out video. Jazz hands, all right? Lots of jazz hands. Oh, God, don't be so loud with your jazz hands. Oh, the noise. You're not running any. It took them 20 minutes to figure out how to count. They couldn't even get in line. You're not running anything. You're not. The reason Mondani is the head of all of this, A, he's a great foil for the Republicans. And yes, the Democrats have to fight this. And B, and this is very important, he's pretty much the only one that's kind of not an idiot. That's why Trump likes him. Because he is his foil. Oh, we're not done yet, guys. We're not done. Like I said, tonight we're going to do a whole thing on the old YouTube.
0: We have quiet rooms that are available. There's a range of options of these, right? On 7, there's one that has video but no sound. If you still want to be able to observe the convention, but the sound is an issue. There's also on Piedmont 8, a completely quiet room. One thing to note there, please don't go into that space with anything that's like an aggressive scent, for instance, right? Because that's going to be difficult for people.
1: How'd you take them out? How'd you stop them? How'd you stop their advancement? An aggressive scent? What? Yeah, we pulled out some Dracar Noir and some Axe body spray. We turned them back. Do you guys see here? All right, everybody taking a deep breath. All right, it's one of those things where they talk people down off the ledge, right? Off the ledge. And just one more for a laugh.
2: Quick point of privilege once again.
1: He's back.
2: Quick point of privilege once again. Hi, James Jackson, Sacramento DSA, he, him. I have already asked people to be mindful of the chatter of their comrades who are sensitive to sensory overload. And that goes double for the heckling and the hissing. It is also triggering to my anxiety. Like, the be comradely isn't just for, like, you know, let's keep things civil or whatever. It's so that people aren't going to get triggered and so that it doesn't affect their performance as a delegate, okay?
1: They're not taking over anything. First of all, you got to say he, him. Those kind of, just no revolution that's happening with a he, him. It's just, you're not going to get the revolution. What happened? We had a revolution. He, him did it. Who? He, him. Who's he, him? He's next to she, they. And them there. It's not happening. But I do like watching people freak out about it. And the right's trying their hardest. DEI wokeness. Because the average person, okay? The average person goes, this is stupid, and they move on. That's what happens. They're teaching it in our schools. So what? They ignore it. My son goes to school in California. It's he, him, she, they, them, tic-tacular. And you know what he says? Whatever. And he just moves on. You're not getting him or any of his friends. Just, it's so, everybody needs to take a deep, No, I am not taking this. It's hard to take something serious when you could be stopped by an aggressive scent. Holy lordy cannolis. Meanwhile, Iran. So there's that. That's pretty much everything you need to know about that. It's, I'm going to talk to Mike Lyons, our military analyst, coming up in a little bit. It is what it is. A lot of start stop. They're not giving in. Didn't expect them to. And I'm going to ask, you know, Mike this, you know, A, what would you do? But B, on the political side of stuff, you know, a loss. That's kind of what it is. Right? Trump's not looking at this in the military way. He's looking at this in the way that a politician would look at keeping their job, which is there a better way for me to get out of this thing? Where I look like I did okay. So we'll talk to him about that coming up in a little bit, which is, you know, because he's going to give it to the straight skinny. Plus, I want to ask him about robots. You know, we always hear about the drones flying around and all that kind of stuff. Like, when are they going to get the, because I know the Pentagon really wants to have Anthropic and them kind of give them the A-OK

0: we can turn these drones loose and allow them to be Judge Dredd. But they're all kind of, you know, no, no, no, we don't want that. On the other side of it, when are the robots coming? Is that happening soon? So you have soon enough to stop the DSA? No, again, what's your robot? It's a cologne robot. Just shoots aggressive scents at all these people. Oh, Lordy. 323-538-2423. At Chad Benson Show is your X, your Insta, and all the other good things. 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
0: All right, coming up, we got a little what's trending. That's straight ahead, Chad Benson Show. Did you guys hear that? Listen carefully. That's my phone. 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

0: moving.
1: Let's find out what's trending on this Tuesday, shall we? We'll start with a little Yahoo. Iran. AI tokenomics. And we've talked about this with our buddy Zach Abraham from Bulwark. They don't really know what to charge for certain things because the billing side, as they say, is very messy. And the reality is, as they continue to build out the way that they're hyperscaling, it's just that you're not going to bill enough to make back trillions of dollars. Just isn't going to happen. Ariana Grande, she's talking about taking a break. Obviously, there's a lot of worry about the fact that she's, how should I say this, a little thin. Trump, Judge Shapiro. I'm sorry, I have to laugh. Some of you get mad at me. Why you pick on him? I'm not. It was ridiculous. It was. You know it. I know it. We all know it. Over to Google. Google, babe. Chevron. Trump is mad at Chevron because they're making billions of dollars over a war that they started. No, not over a war they started. Dodgers, Cubs. Protest. Scott Eastwood. Apparently he had an issue with some stars. He's letting it be known, some of the stuff that he had issues with. Gigi Hadid. Is that her? I always screw that one up. And for that, I apologize. Don't want you to get mad at me. Yell at me and stuff. She's very nice looking, by the way. She's Wonder Woman. Is it Gigi? Is it right? I don't know. Confusion. I'm not good at star stuff, as you guys could tell. I'm great at weird pop culture, but not regular pop culture. Judge Jeanine, all these things trending and more right here on the Chad Benson Show. Yeah, Martha Reeves in the anthem from the World Women's Baseball Professional League or whatever it was. Oh, my God, that was awful. Yeah, if you guys haven't seen it. Nick Shirley trending as well. Iran. So the Women's Professional Baseball League ticked off over the weekend, and Martha Reeves, the great Martha Reeves, 85 years young, they got her to sing the national anthem. And I say the word sing because somebody should have said, hey, we'd really like you to sing the national anthem, and somebody on her team should have said, no.
2: Oh, say can you see?
1: Doesn't get any better from here. At no time are they ever in unison.
2: What so proudly we hail at the twilight's last gleaming, whose broad stripes.
1: Oh, it's just, it's a tough listen. And it goes back to, first of all, why are there three of you singing? There's no music. This could have been done better. And the only thing anybody's talking about is not the Women's Professional Baseball League. It's how bad the anthem was. And essentially, this was not a good way to start your league. 323-538-2423. At Chad Benson Show is your X, your Insta, your YouTube, and all of the other good things. Coming up, our good buddy Mike Lyons, military analyst, joins the program. Lots to talk about. We will discuss that, including what's going on with Russia and Ukraine, among other things. Chad Benson Show.
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0: In a new report from the New York Times, Arizona Governor Katie Hobbs is expected to choose Republican and former mayor of Mesa, John Giles, to join her November re-election ticket as lieutenant governor. The party line-crossing pick is a show of bipartisanship in the race where Hobbs will face Trump-endorsed Republican nominee Andy Biggs. Giles, an outspoken Trump critic, was born in Mesa, where he served as mayor from 2014 to 2025. And Popular Valley fast food chain Salad & Go has announced it will be permanently closing all of its locations tomorrow. This comes after the company filed a Chapter 11 bankruptcy. And in a statement, the company says they are closing partially due to rising costs and pressure on consumer demand. Salad & Go was founded in 2013 in Gilbert and expanded to 70 locations across Arizona and Nevada. And now for a check on traffic from the Valley Chevy Dealers Traffic Center. Your main valley roadways are looking clear tonight. Just a couple hazards to look out for. We're seeing a crash in Phoenix at the intersection of Thomas Road and 23rd Avenue. Also in Peoria, we're seeing a structure fire in the area of 43rd Avenue and West Peoria Avenue. Watch out for crews responding to that fire in that area. And KTAR weather for the Valley, partly cloudy overnight tonight with a low of 89. You should expect some wind to blow. The National Weather Service says gusts reaching up to 25 miles per hour are possible. An extreme heat warning is still in effect through Friday evening. Tomorrow's high is 107, 110 degrees on Thursday, and we've got a high of 112 on Friday. Right now, it is 100 degrees in Phoenix. 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I'm Anna Olp on Arizona's news station, KTAR News.
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1: That time of the week, talk to the man, the myth, the legend, as I like to say, the best damn military analyst in the business, retired major from the Army. Mike Lyons joins the program. All right, first and foremost, Mike, we got to start, obviously, with the what's going on in Iran, because I don't think anybody believes anymore. I don't think the Iranians believe when Trump says, we're going to destroy you, we're going to blow everything up, it's coming today. Well, no, it's not. I feel like at this point in time, they go, yeah, we're not buying that anymore.
2: Yeah, it's a little research on this. Fourth time in 157 days that he's described these negotiations as the last opportunity. April, he's done it with Islamabad. He did it, you know, before the MOU. And yeah, last chance. So what does that really mean? I just don't know. And the military, I know, you know, uses this opportunity to go back and reset. But the whipsawing is definitely concerning. It definitely has a lot of challenges to what's going on right now. So, you know, again, we'll see what happens. But we've moved a couple more destroyers too. I think they're more for air defense. But, you know, the military's ready to go.
1: You know, one of the things I've been telling everybody is we're focusing on things that, okay, how does this affect us? Obviously, what came over the weekend was the likes of MBS and several others in the region going, look, we no longer believe that you're going to be able to protect us. And they're not saying they're coming after you. They're saying they're coming after us. And yeah, that seemed to be something where, you know, there's a lot of frustration over there. Jordan last week, they're like, you need to kick the Americans out. There's a lot of frustration growing over there. Like, we started something, kicked up a hornet's nest, and we don't seem to be cleaning it up.
2: Yeah, it doesn't have this kind of NATO feel to it like it should be with these Gulf states being allies. I think something that's really no one's talking about is you saw Iran and Oman try to negotiate their own Strait of Hormuz deal and access arrangements without Washington getting involved. And, you know, I saw the reports that the president shut that down, but it just tells you that the Gulf states are really willing to cut these separate deals with Iran to get their shipping back. I mean, we've seen that in the past, right? They all, you know, they want to go their own way. If Trump let them do that, now you've got a bilateral arrangement giving Iran and Oman's literally recognized Strait Management Authority. So that's not going to work from Washington's perspective. But to your point, if we don't move this thing forward and start seeing some real results, then they're going to continue to do this. Iran's plan has always been just that. Peel off these Gulf states from the United States, get them concerned about it. Now, I think that's starting to happen.
1: You know, I watched this all break down, and I cover, Mike, from the political side. You're the military guy, mm-hmm. but from the political side of stuff, you know, it's not whether or not we could win a war. It's what are we willing to sacrifice, those kind of things we could talk about. We could, absolutely. Mm-hmm. Politically, though, I don't think there's a political move right now here for Trump where he gets a win. And I think what you've talked about for months is this is going to be start, stop, all the way mm-hmm. through the summer, probably into the new year, because I don't know if he's waiting to see what really happens in the midterms. But at some point in time, you think something's got to give, and that probably includes the price of oil, where we're no longer going to throw money at it to probably keep the price down.
2: Yeah, you know, I saw Chris Christie, I'm going to get a little political lane here. He did make a comment that if this thing keeps up, by the time the midterms come around, nobody will be wanting to, you know, get Trump anywhere near their election campaign. Again, you just look at what the military can do. The air power can do only so much. I'm now concerned. I read a report this morning about a TACM. So that's the offensive long-range military missile capability that it looks like that we've got some serious shortages going on there because of what happened, of what we gave in Ukraine. Again, very important for them. But you combine that with the THAAD missile system. That's that high-altitude air defense system. And then with the Patriot missiles, and that's you know, front and center right now, it's starting to be clear that the United States has real logistics problems with these canisters and with this capability. And everybody's saying, and if we do something with China, we just won't be able to make it. So the waterfall is starting to move in a direction that we might not be able to control the distance very much longer.
1: We have the offensive capability, right? But you're talking about the defensive side of stuff, which is really what the Gulf neighbors are all concerned about, as well as our military. Right. But that's the defensive side that we're lacking at this moment.
2: Yeah, you know, I know without going into, you know, a lot of detail on that, but we talked about how air defense systems are in different layers and different sections, and they start at high altitude where the missiles are moving front kind of quickly. The Patriots are kind of close in, that's the Thad. Then the Patriots are closer, and then you get closer and closer, and they're in kind of belts, or think about them as circles or whatever, and bubbles with regard to that. But if there's breakdown within those systems, then you just don't have the kind of defenses that make sense, that are going to cause the casualties, that are going to let the Iranian missiles get through. And that's what we're missing right now.
1: Talking to Mike Lyons, our military analyst, we talk about all the things going on globally. What's China thinking of this? I mean, because obviously they're paying close attention and watching us exhaust ourselves in the start-stop situation over here. What are they thinking?
2: Well, what's China's end goal? Is it Taiwan? Because if that's it, then the United States is going to let China have it anyway. So I don't even know. Talk about, what does a war look like with China? You know, you talk about, we have got this, you know, I'm an army guy, right? So we've got ground to take in Ukraine. That's clear as day to me. We're seeing in Iran the effects of an air campaign, and again lulled ourselves into this sense of thinking that will solve all the problems, but how are we having a war with China? Like, what does that kind of look like? And if it's just Taiwan, then I think we're going to let them have it anyway. So in some ways, that's kind of in the back of the Pentagon planners' minds. You know, a war with China starts in Taiwan, but would rev up a couple of years before you'd see maybe the island hopping strategy that took place during World War II, and we would have years to crank up for that. So I think that's kind of why we're just projecting deterrence there, but not really necessarily saying, you know, it's really not an immediate threat right now. They take Taiwan, let's say, right? But now, are they going to threaten Japan? Are they going to threaten South Korea, Australia? You know, that now becomes World War III for all practical purposes. But again, I if it's Taiwan, the United States is going to say, we're going to take a pass.
1: Are we just trying to buy time there so we can get chips spread out around the globe so there is no worry about a chip shortage that they could dominate? Is that kind of what we're doing at this point in time?
2: Oh, that's exactly right. And it's happening in Texas right now. I've been there. They're building foundries. Texas Instruments companies are building foundries as fast as they can because, you know, similar to the Middle East back in the 90s, the second that Taiwan is no more this reliance on chips where we're getting and things of that nature, the rare earth minerals, we know we've sourced from some other places. You know, Taiwan just becomes another vendor that sells them, which is makes them not that important. So that's really what's happening there, and that's why we're moving so fast to do this.
1: All right, now we talk about something that we talk about, but I don't hear a lot of other people. Ukraine is getting hot. It's getting heavy. This has been going on because you and I talked about the amount of death that is happening with the Russian soldiers is, as you said, you can't sustain that and think that you're going to win this, but they bombed a ton of gas stations today. Russia did. There's a chance, you know, Iran is, you know, in Ukraine. Are they going to start throwing down? I mean, this is crazy chaos that's going on.
2: Yeah.
1: Break it down for us.
2: Yeah, okay, so let's look at the numbers first. 42,000 Russian losses recorded in July. That's, you know, that's the highest per month right now, and it looks like that record keeps getting broken month after month. I mean, think about that kind of attrition rate. It's just completely unsustainable. Without on Russia's side a major conscription and mobilization that has those political aspects of it. So that alone, from a military perspective, is incredible. And thinking about that 42,000 losses, you know, over 1,000 a day. I mean, we're concerned when we lose two soldiers in a fight and they're losing, you know, 1,500 a day. It's just, again, mind-boggling on some level. And then think about how they're dying by drones and by, it's not, you know, 5,000 at a time at these large-scale attacks. It's getting pinpricked one at a time by these very specific drone technology that Ukraine has done. So that's pretty amazing. But then flip it on the other head. Russia did fire about 200 drones. They're doing about that a night, still in the south and in the southern region there in the Donetsk and that Zaporizhia area there. It's just an absolute no man's land.
1: The drone technology that obviously Ukraine has, you know, spearheaded here, that is, I mean, what not only damage, but what on the defensive side? Because that's the thing they're worried about as well, is like, yeah, they've got great with the offense and they can go things, you know, take things forward and they can try to kill as many as possible, which they are. but there's still the defensive side of stuff. What is being used drone-wise for that at all?
2: Yeah, I guess some of these unmanned surface vessels, right? I mean, they're using them to rescue. They're using them. They've got so much capability, and they've been so creative. But on the defensive side, they use them to tie information together with the intel that they collect. A little more difficult in terms of having them act on their own. The aerial drones and what they can release, they're kind of fire and forget, right? They send them downrange. They loiter and. They're smart enough to look at their own targets. They pick a target and they're off. On the defensive side, a little bit different. They have to deploy them back. Use them in a more of a manner where it allows them to make up for manfall shortages. And in a lot of ways, they're these unmanned, we'll call them surface vehicles. You know, they're large and look like tanks that have no people in them, but they can perform things and go places where, you know, a normal person can't go.
1: Do you think, I mean, again, it's fascinating. We've been talking about this for what, 2 years now, 3 years, all the drone technology and watching this thing happen. That's the future. The future is now.
2: Yeah.
1: How close until, you know, there's the worry, man, that we're going to get these, you know, these things are going to make snap decisions and they're going to follow their people everywhere and they're going to make decisions right then and there and who to kill and who not to kill. Yeah. We're not quite there yet, but we can't be that far away from it.
2: Yeah, that's Starlink, whatever those Arnold Schwarzenegger movies is exactly what we're going to. I mean, we don't have necessarily the kind of robots that are made, but we put weapons in their hands on the ground side. But it's sure taking place in the air. And again, it gets back to the capability and what they're seeing and the AI that's inside the drone that's deciding what's a good target, what's not a good target. And it absolutely is getting to the point where if a country feels that it's going to use that as a competitive advantage, well, they're going to do it. And I think Ukraine's getting pretty close to that spot, given the fact that, you know, they're 1/4 the size of Russia when it comes to people and they're doing everything to survive. And it just goes to show you the outsized intelligence and creativity that the Ukrainians have in order to try to survive.
1: When do we get the robots on the ground? How close? Because China, this is the one thing I'll say. We are so far behind China when it comes to actual robots.
2: Yeah.
1: When's that happen?
2: You know, the thing about the robots, though, that from a military perspective, we can develop systems, high energy systems that can kind of blow them away and without, you know, recourse on some level. And I think that's probably what's in the back of Pentagon planners' minds or the futurists are saying that, yeah, you're going to have to deploy a number that's so big that you'll have no tactical surprise over it, right? So, you know, normal formations and units, let's say, in company size levels, you know, 120 people or so. And then even at the large level of a brigade of 2,500 of men, women and whatever that in a military formation that does it, they could do a lot of damage with tanks and everything, but you're going to need 10,000 robots to do this kind of the same thing. You got to scale that up 4 or 5 times. And I think that's a lot different because you've seen in movies, like that, you know, it becomes throws and throws the first waves at something where you're just hoping the other side runs out of ammo at that point. So that's kind of the futuristic side of that you have to kind of consider when you go to that spot. But it's a great conversation to have.
1: So give us a snapshot. A week from now, we talk. What do you think happens between now and next Tuesday, but, you know, especially in the Middle East?
2: Well, again, if I'm the military advisor to President Trump, I walk in and say, sir, at this point, we need to start a 30-day air campaign that is going to do this, this, and this. We're going to completely decapitate any IRGC capability that from a leadership perspective, start to take out some infrastructure, start to take out some areas that we know that will generate revenue for the Iranians and tell them this time we're not stopping until 30 days is over and left. You decide to unilaterally surrender between now and then. That would be my advice to him.
1: My client's best damn military analyst in the business, retired major. Appreciate you coming on as always. We'll talk to you next week.
2: Thanks, Chad. Thanks for having me.
1: Love talking to Mike. You want to reach out to Mike at any given time, check out his Twitter or X or whatever you want to call it, at MAJ Mike Alliance. 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That is your X. That is your Insta, your YouTube, and all of the other good things out there. We're going to be live on YouTube tonight. Coming up, we're going to wrap it up on this beautiful Taco Tuesday. 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

0: As we wrap it up on this Tuesday, you know what we should do? We always got to leave it on a good, right? We have to leave it on a good. And little words of wisdom from our buddy Rodney.
1: You see, you got to find your own stuff to do because everybody else is doing their stuff. And if you want to do the same stuff that they're doing and we're all doing the same stuff, then we're all just... And then we're not getting anything accomplished because we're all just doing the same stuff. So the only stuff getting done is the same stuff as everyone else is doing. So the trick is you got to come up with your own stuff. And then if you come up with new stuff that nobody's ever thought of doing, then you're making it better because then you're coming up with new stuff for other people to also get involved in doing stuff. So I hope that while you're wandering around this world, thing of stuff to do. I hope you come up with some cool, fun stuff. Because then you make everybody else's stuff more fun. Okay. Have a super freaking awesome day and stuff. Okay. Bye.
0: There you go. Do your own stuff. I think it's the best thing that we can do is our own stuff. Let me know what you think. Love hearing from you right here on the Chad Benson Show. Another solid, fun Tuesday. So, big one tonight, obviously, on the political side. Midterms, Michigan. Everybody's going to be, you know, watching Al-Sayed. Will he? Won't he? I think he will. But it's going to be interesting because this battle of the DSA versus the run-of-the-mill Democrats is fracturing the party. And, you know, Republicans, take advantage while you can. And that means getting out of the way. I think it's the best thing that you can do. 323-538-2423 at Chad Benson Show is your X, your Insta, your YouTube, and everything else. We'll be live on YouTube tonight right around 8 o'clock Eastern. You guys have a blessed and amazing rest of your...
2: I'm not really a fan of Tuesdays.
0: Tuesday. We'll be back to do it tomorrow. 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
4: From ABC News, I'm Wayne Cabot. Primary night highlights, former squad member, Progressive Democrat Cori Bush, loses her race to incumbent Congressman Wesley Bell, whom she criticized for being absent, and denounced campaign spending by the pro-Israel AIPAC lobby.
5: This ain't over, y'all. This ain't over. And when I said last time, AIPAC, I'm coming to tear your kingdom down, let's be clear, that kingdom is falling down, and I ain't done.
4: The AIPAC-funded candidate for Michigan Senate in a tight fight tonight with progressive Dr. Abdul Al-Sayed. Republicans hoping to flip a Democratic governor's seat in Kansas choose Ty Masterson, who thanked President Trump for his endorsement.
6: He loves this country. He loves this country. When I got to first meet him in the Oval last year, it was just like, hey, do you want to see the Declaration of Independence? Yes, I do. I want to see that. Because I was, he just was so excited to show us.
4: Todd Blanche's nomination to be Attorney General just got tougher. Susan Collins saying she can't vote for him. The main Republican saying he's eroding the independence of the Justice Department, giving the president, his sons, and the Trump business immunity from IRS audits. Her no vote means Blanche can afford to lose only one other Republican and be confirmed. Intruder at Trump National, L.A. Sheriff's arresting a man they say was armed and might have been casing the place ahead of Trump's fundraiser. An arson suspect is in custody for a Spokane wildfire. Paul Child is the one who turned him in.
7: Saw where the smoke was at, and I said, that OSOB started fire because it was in the exact same spot that he was standing.
4: More than two-thirds of the West is now in drought. And Virginia is reporting the first locally acquired case of dengue in Virginia. Somebody who didn't travel internationally, but was in contact with someone who did and who got infected. 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
8: 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I'm Anna Olp.
3: Arizona Votes 2026.
8: In a new report from the New York Times, Arizona Governor Katie Hobbs is expected to choose Republican and former mayor of Mesa John Giles to join her November reelection ticket as lieutenant governor. The party line-crossing pick is a show of bipartisanship in the race, where Hobbs will face Trump-endorsed Republican nominee Andy Biggs. Giles, an outspoken Trump critic, was born in Mesa, where he served as mayor from 2014 to 2025. And Popular Valley food chain Salad and Go has announced it will be permanently closing all of its locations tomorrow. This comes after the company filed for Chapter 11 bankruptcy, and in a statement, the company says they're closing partially due to rising costs and pressure on consumer demand. Salad and Go was founded in 2013 in Gilbert and expanded to 70 locations across Arizona and Nevada. And a recent takedown of a firearms trafficking ring resulted in a 158-count conspiracy indictment against 21 defendants. U.S. Attorney for the District of Arizona Timothy Kershane says the guns and ammunition purchased through straw buyers were likely headed to Mexico.
9: Our law enforcement partners have seized over 100 firearms and more than 125,000 rounds of ammunition just in Arizona.
8: Kershane says he credits the newly created Homeland Security Task Forces helping with the investigation.
10: Dusty, hazy, not so good air quality day.
8: Did you wake up to hazy skies this morning? Those conditions may stick around for a few days, depending on storm activity throughout the week. State air quality meteorologist Michael Graves says as of midday today,
10: most of our monitors around the valley are above 200. A lot of them are above 300, one above 500 and one above 700. So if it's supposed to be below 50.
8: He says storms that bring wind but not rain like last night's kick up the dust. Maricopa County currently has restrictions on wood burning, leaf blower use, and recreational off-road driving. And now for a check on weather with the Valley. Now for a check on traffic with the Valley Chevy Dealers Traffic Center in Peoria. We're seeing a crash at the intersection of the off-ramp from the eastbound Loop 101 at Northern Avenue. Other than that, your main valley roadways are looking clear tonight. In KTAR weather for the Valley, partly cloudy overnight tonight with a low of 89, and you should expect some wind. The National Weather Service says gusts reaching up to 25 miles per hour are possible tonight. An extreme heat warning is still in effect through Friday evening. Tomorrow's high is 107, 110 on Thursday, and up to 112 on Friday. Right now it's 102 degrees in Phoenix. Weather's brought to you by 72 Sold. I'm Anna Olt on Arizona's news station, KTAR News.
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0: Welcome back to the Ramsey Show in the Fairwinds Credit Union Studio. Susan is with us in Orlando. Hi, Susan. How are you?
1: Good, thank you. My husband and I would love to know if we're being too generous too soon. We opened up a nonprofit cat cafe over 2 years ago for our son, who's 24 years old, who has Down syndrome. And we adopt out cats. We partner with Easter Seals so that other people with disabilities have work experiences. And we also use it as a ministry by playing Christian music, giving away Bibles and Christian literature. But
0: okay, help me with this because I need to understand what a cat cafe does.
1: It's an adoption center.
0: An adoption center.
1: It is. It's like a living room environment for the cats to roam around while people come in and visit and socialize with them and then have the ability to adopt them out.
0: Okay, so your question is, how are you being too generous? So you set up and operate this whole thing?
1: Yes.
0: Out of your pocket?
1: Yes.
0: As a gift?
1: Yes.
0: Okay. All right. And, of course, you did not expect it to be a business. You expected for this to lose money, correct?
1: We were hoping to break even.
0: How would you do that? Do people pay fees to adopt the cats?
1: They do. Correct.
0: Okay. But they're not doing that often enough?
2: Or are you not charging
1: enough? We don't have enough. We did increase just recently the cost, but we're not getting enough customers or community involvement. It might be just because we've only been around for a couple years and the word isn't out yet.
2: How much are you losing every month doing this?
1: We're losing $4,000 a month.
0: And what is your net worth?
1: $1.7 million.
0: Okay. So $50,000. How old are you?
1: I'm 48 and my husband is 60.
0: Okay.
1: I earn $187 a year.
0: In addition to what your investments do? Okay.
1: Correct. And we are investing 18.5 per month or total.
0: But I mean, you can handle with the numbers you're giving me a $50,000 a year donation to the world of cats or whatever we want to call it, right? have you formed it as a nonprofit?
1: It is. It's a 501(c), so we do get tax benefits.
0: Okay. But you do not solicit outside donations, only fee for the cats?
1: We have a little bit, but self-reportedly, we have not done well with asking for money.
0: Yeah, that's not shocking. Okay, and how many cats did you adopt out, say, in the last 12 months, as an example?
1: Well, it's 232 in the last 2 years, so about 115.
0: Okay, all right. So 10 a month, okay. And you charge what?
1: About $150 per cat, but we give most of that back to the rescue so they can continue their efforts. They microchip, they vaccinate, they spay and neuter the cats.
0: Before they send them to you?
1: Mm-hmm. Correct.
0: So these are all rescued animals?
1: They are.
2: So how much are you actually bringing into the business?
0: That's included, though. Oh, but so it's just your operation. So, yeah, so you break even. You're not collecting any fees towards your operation, so your operation is just all out of pocket.
1: Yeah.
0: $4,000 a month?
2: Are you leasing a building for this? Is that what's going on?
1: We do lease a space, and then we also employ a couple part-time employees, and then, cat food and litter.
0: Mm-hmm.
1: Also, it's a gift shop, so a little bit of merchandise as well.
0: Okay.
1: I did look back in the last 6 years, our net worth did still increase by $700,000. So it's definitely.
0: Yeah, I don't think it's killing you. I think it's just emotionally bothering you.
1: Yeah, I'm anxious about losing money because
0: it's just like the business. The business model of the nonprofit is not what you thought it was going to be.
1: Right.
0: Yeah,
1: I think we definitely need to be better about asking for help. We're both nurses, so we're usually the helpers and not the people asking.
0: Yeah.
2: Can you get volunteers?
1: We can.
0: Mm-hmm. Okay, so here's what I would do in this situation. I would treat it emotionally like it's a small business that's losing money. Mm-hmm. And in that case, what I want to do is I want to say what must be true for me to be happy that we're doing this. And that's a number. Okay. I'm not happy. You've established that at $48,000 a year.
1: Right.
0: Not because it's hurting your net worth or not because you can't afford it, but because that number bothers you. It's that simple.
1: Right. Mm-hmm.
0: Okay. The juice correct. Isn't worth the squeeze. All right. The benefit of helping is not worth $50K to you. It doesn't seem to balance the scales. So how much would you be willing? You don't have to answer me, but you got to answer you.
1: Mm-hmm.
0: How much am I willing to feed this thing? No pun intended. Right. And still be okay with that. Okay.
1: Mm-hmm.
0: It might be that you could do something else that was, you know, $5,000 a year that gave you the same sense that you were after with this. And I don't know what it is, but it might be that this methodology that we were using here to, be a blessing to the animals and, our special needs child, mm-hmm. is not paying off. So we've got to find another way to be blessing to the animals and blessing the special needs child. And it could be that you just take the existing shelter and you make a donation and your child volunteers there and, you know, and you set up a room at that shelter in your name, that you give them a one-time

0: you know, to try to do some of the same original motivations. Mm-hmm. Or we change this model. I'm afraid, just on the outside looking in, if you charge more, you're probably going to have no adoptions because there's only a certain amount people are going to pay.
1: They'll go elsewhere to adopt a cat, right? If it's half the price.
2: Yep. Mm-hmm.
1: So that's not a lever we can tweak
0: much
1: significantly.
0: Of. Yeah. And if you don't make the donation back to the animal center, they'll continue to send you animals anyway because you're a methodology to help the animals find a home, right?
2: Correct.
0: Yeah, so you don't have to make that donation back. And so at $100, you know, that's $1,000 a month, mm-hmm. $1,500 a month, right?
2: Right.
0: Yeah, so I don't know, but you got to decide what must be true here for me to be okay because I'm not okay today.
1: And maybe you look at, you know, local businesses that will sponsor you for a couple $100 a month. You'll advertise for them in the shop. And
0: I'm
1: going to
0: get good
1: at
0: asking for money.
1: Yeah. You're in the fundraising business.
0: I'm going to, you know, or I don't want to do that. And so I'm not going to do it anymore. And we're, you know, you could close it. That's an option. You know, just, but I'm going to sit around and creatively think, okay, if I wasn't doing this at all, what would I do today that would be the number that I'm okay with? $2,000 a month. I'm okay with that. Whatever. What would I do today to do that? And would I make a $50,000 a year donation to, you know, Cats R Us or something? I don't know. And this is the part where we say there's more than one way to skin a cat. No, you don't say that.
1: I was waiting for it.
0: You can't say it here. Can't say it on this call. Okay.

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1: Today's question comes from Tim in New Hampshire. I'm planning to retire at the end of the year, and I'm wondering if I should take an $80,000 lump sum from my employer or take a monthly payout from my retirement benefit. I'm debt-free and on baby step 7. What would you advise? It's a fun math equation. Now, I don't know the monthly payout. That would have been nice to know as a part of this, but generally, if you can take the lump sum and you don't necessarily need it and you can invest it, it might be better off, depending on what that payout is.
0: It almost always is. Okay? So there's two things going on with a pension, and that's what we're talking about most likely. The pension regulations require that the money is invested in such a way that your typical return on a pension is around 6 or 7% versus a good growth stock mutual fund, which would have averaged between 11 and 12%. Okay? So number one, when you're getting that monthly payment, it's based on a lower rate of return. It's not good. Number two, when you die, if you take $80,000 and put it in a mutual fund, someone gets the $80,000 or whatever it has grown to. If you die with a pension, nothing, zippo, nada. Oh, you could have survivor benefits, and then when your spouse dies, nothing, zippo, nada. Okay? So, now, we always take the lump sum because it's a lot more when you die and a little more while you're alive. And typically, here's the thing. In other words, if you take the $80,000 and invest it, it typically will create more monthly income than the pension because it's invested better. That's what it amounts to. So, yeah, we almost always when we run the calculation, we tell you to take the lump sum. It's a lot better when you die and a little bit better while you live.
1: And it's in your control. That's the most.
0: There you go. There's that too. Sophia is in Salt Lake City. Hi, Sophia. How are you?
2: Yeah. Hi. How are you?
0: Great. How can we help?
2: Yeah. I just had a question. So my husband and I own a house. We have one car payment and a little girl. My husband doesn't like our house. He wants to move into an apartment so that we can save money for a better house. Is it better to move into an apartment or stay into our house and build equity?
0: Okay. Why does he not like your house?
2: I think he just doesn't like it because we feel like we're spending more money, like watering the lawn, or like if this is kind of smaller, it only has 2 bedrooms. So we can't really grow our family into it. And there's some things that need to be done with it. And I think that's just spending more money.
1: So he just doesn't like the idea of home ownership at this point.
2: I think so. I don't know. No, I think he really does love, he wants to get a house. And I think this one just doesn't feel like the right one for him.
1: Okay. But you have one child and 2 bedrooms. So right now it works for your family. He just doesn't like watering the lawn.
2: Yeah.
1: That's what I'm hearing.
2: Money spent. Yes.
1: Yeah. So how much is this mortgage compared to your income? Because you said it's also a financial burden.
2: Yeah, so our mortgage right now is $2,900. Our income is $6,200.
1: Mm. So that's eating lunch right there. It's about almost half your take-home pay.
2: Yeah.
1: So you just bought too much house to begin with, and so now he's seeing all of this.
0: You spent too much. I don't know if you bought too much house. That's a very expensive 2-bedroom house.
2: Yeah, it has a basement. They call it the basement downstairs a room, but it really isn't. It doesn't have a closet.
0: So what will this house sell for?
2: I'm thinking about
0: it. I'm sorry?
1: Phoning a friend, I think. I think she's asking him right now.
2: Yeah, I don't know exactly. I know that
0: Yeah, so what I would do is figure out what it would sell for. It just seems like it's very expensive. $3,000 a month for a two-bedroom in Salt Lake City. It sounds out of whack. Like you bought in a neighborhood that's like pretty chic or something. I don't know. I don't know what you're doing or what's
1: going on. The
0: problem
1: is if you go buy a three-bedroom, it's probably going to be more expensive. So it doesn't help your
0: financial situation. If you stay in the same neighborhood, but it maybe even need to be in a different area. So, no, I would not long-term be a renter. No, I would not buy a home that is 40% of your take-home pay unless your income is going up dramatically over the next 2 years. You're going to be pinched because that's you're what we call house poor. Because by the time you pay all your bills and pay your house payment, you don't get any money. You're broke. And so you bought a house you can't afford in terms of the payment. And so, yes, if your income's not going to go up and you don't like the house, then it is time to get out of this house. And if you rent for a short period of time, 1 year or something, while you reassess and reevaluate where you're going to live and get a payment that you can actually afford on a 15-year fixed rate, then I would change and go that way. And so, you know, those are all decisions you guys can make. But the answer is yes, we would sell this house unless your income is going up because your payment is too much as a percentage of your income for you to have a quality life. The payment's going to eat you.
1: And get rid of that car debt as well. So if you reset, go rent, pay off the car loan, save up an emergency fund, stack up a bigger down payment, you'll be in good shape.
0: Dalton is in Memphis. Hey, Dalton, what's up?
3: Hey, Dave, George, it's good to talk to you.
0: You too. How can we help?
3: Thank you for taking my call.
0: Sure.
3: Yes, sir. So the question is, I can give you the question, give you a little backstory. So we had last June, our house flooded. Thankfully, we did have flood insurance, so we were able to, we rented for a little while, and through some other problems that we had, we chose not to move back, and so the renovations took about a year, and we bought another house. That house is now on the market, and it is completely paid for. So we have only one mortgage. And my question is, it's been on there for about coming up close to 70 days. Do we just wait it out, keep lowering the price, or at some point think about maybe renting it out?
0: Are there other houses on the street that have sold or for sale that are in the flood zone?
3: One directly did, but I guess she's technically not in it, but she did have some water damage because it was more of an astronomical flood than the plane says it is.
1: And you've had no showings, no offers in 70 days?
3: Lots of showings. A couple of very interested parties. The flood insurance is what's backing people out of the deal.
0: Well, they can buy flood insurance. Why wouldn't they not do the deal? They just don't want to be in a floodplain.
3: Price. They don't want that, and the price of what it's going to cost to have the flood insurance.
1: The
3: on
1: additional
3: top of
1: cost.
3: Homeowners insurance.
1: Spooking them.
0: How much is the flood insurance?
3: The policy I just bought was about $2,500 for the year.
0: And what's the house priced at?
3: $299.
0: Okay, that's 1%. That's not killing this deal.
1: It's an extra $200 a month.
0: You could give them 10 years of flood insurance and still make a deal, right?
3: We just haven't had any offers. It seems like the area here is very stagnant. My realtor is pushing this every day, and every property that they have at their firm is just sitting.
0: Okay, so it's not it's not a flood zone issue then.
3: Just seems to be the slow market.
1: It's not helping.
3: That just seems to be not helping.
0: Yeah, it's not helping, but I don't think it's killing your deal. 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
2: ABC News, I'm Wayne Cabot. The marquee race, the Michigan Democratic Senate primary, turned out to be closer than the polling suggested. The progressive Abdul El-Sayed sweating it out against establishment Democrat Haley Stevens. In Missouri, progressive Democrat Cori Bush lost her primary race to incumbent Congressman Wesley Bell and took aim at AIPAC lobbying and the Iran war. More than two-thirds of the West is in drought. In Oregon, half the state is in severe or extreme drought, where wildfires have burned 2 million acres. An intruder at Trump National, Los Angeles, Sunday, 2 days before the president arrived for a fundraiser Tuesday night. Sheriffs arresting a man they say was armed and might have been caught casing the place. Market futures higher after the S&P and Dow shattered records again. This is ABC News. Get in the zone,
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0: Lee is with us in New York. Hey, Lee, what's up?
1: Hey, how are you?
0: Better than I deserve. How can we help?
1: I hear you. I'm trying to get where you're at. Oh, my God. I'm so happy to be here. Real quick, I'm 54 years old. I've been on baby step 2 for 18 months. I paid off $38,000.
0: You go, girl!
2: Awesome.
1: Thank you so much.
0: I'm so proud of you.
1: Thank you. I appreciate it. And that's why I'm here. I have gone against everybody that I know. I've been hearing about how I need to take a break. I'm too old to work 2 jobs. You need credit. You're crazy. I've been all surrounded by naysayers.
0: A lot of losers around you.
1: Oh, my God, yes. I even was like, you know what? I made a payment today, and somebody had the nerve to say to me, look at you bragging.
0: Goodness.
1: I'm like, bragging?
0: You need some new friends.
1: Exactly. I haven't had a pedicure since 2024. I've been living off of boiled eggs and Quaker instant oatmeal.
0: You're amazing.
1: I didn't even take money to buy myself a new bed. I've been sleeping on a futon mattress
0: Are you done? Are you finished?
1: Yes. Today is the day that I make my final debt payment.
0: On what? What are you paying off today?
1: Today is a credit card. I had 3 credit cards.
0: Who is it? What credit card?
1: Citibank.
0: Oh, I hate them. I'm so glad it's not in your wallet.
1: No, it's not. Today I just wanted to do it just surrounded by people who actually understand what I've been going through.
0: Oh, so you're going to make your payment live on the air right now?
1: Right now.
0: The final payment.
1: Yes.
2: Mark the moment.
0: I love this. This is so fun. I'm so proud of you.
1: Oh, thank you, Dave. I've been watching y'all for years.
0: What do you make a year?
1: I started at 81,000 and I went up to 93. I work in a restaurant. I had 2 restaurant jobs.
0: So if you look back, you're 54. When was the last time you were 100% debt free?
1: Oh God. Oh. I was 30 something.
2: Wow.
0: So 25 years.
1: Yeah. Went through a divorce. My dog died. Like, it's been a whole thing. This 18 months has been crazy. And I just been hearing about how I'm doing the wrong thing.
0: Well, you've been doing the right thing. The only thing you're doing wrong is who you're hanging out with. But
1: I don't hang out with anybody. That's
0: well,
1: thing.
0: Whoever it is that's yapping at you, you need to get them some duct tape. Yeah. But you're just so cool. I love you. You're awesome.
1: Thank you.
0: Way to go. You're such a winner.
1: Y'all changed my life. Y'all changed my life.
0: You changed your life. We just got to observe it.
1: Yes.
0: Thank you. You're an inspiration. Now, let me ask you. Okay, everybody's telling you you're crazy and you hadn't had a pedicure and life's been tough for 18 months. Was it all worth it?
1: Yes. Because you know why? Listening to everything, listening to your show, I got a financial advisor through Ramsey. I have an IRA. I have a 401k. I was minus 40,000 net worth, and now I'm almost 200,000 net worth because of you.
0: I didn't do it. You did it.
2: $250,000 swing.
1: You know what I mean?
0: I'm so proud of you.
1: Life insurance and everything. I did all this stuff, and I'm like, I just want to do this last one. I want somebody to understand and celebrate with me.
0: Well, you got the right people. We all want to celebrate with you. You're fun.
1: Oh, my God. I'm so happy to
0: this
1: be here.
0: This is awesome. Very cool. So what are you going to do? You're going to, like, hit submit on the payment button or something and say, bye-bye, City.
1: My face ID is not working. Of course, it's not working. I'm trying to get my face ID to work.
2: Oh, gosh.
0: Well, it doesn't recognize you because you hadn't had a pedicure.
1: I've had it open all this time, and now it won't. Of course. It's my life.
2: That's the devil in that technology. Really? Trying to block a blessing.
1: Seriously, I've had it open all day.
2: What's left on the balance that you're about to pay off?
1: $1,092.53.
0: All right.
2: Amazing.
0: Very cool. Well, I think we can count it. I know you're going to be able to pull it off once you get off the pressure of being on the air and trying to do the face and all that stuff. But yeah. All right. So here's what I want you to do. I want you to tell me, now that you're debt free, how's it feel?
1: It feels great. I can't believe this. I've had this open all day waiting to do this, and now it's not going to let me. Oh, I'm so sad.
0: It's okay. We're going to count it. It's the same thing.
2: No, if it happens 30 seconds from now, it'll still be magical.
1: Oh, I'm so sad.
0: You'll work it out. You'll work it out.
1: I can't believe this happening to me
0: right
1: now.
0: I tell you what we're going to do. You're going to count down and scream, I'm debt free. We're going to put you on hold. Christian's going to check back with you in a few minutes, and if you get the thing working, we'll bring you back on the air, okay?
1: Okay.
0: And if you don't, we'll just know that you did it at home, okay?
1: Yes.
0: All right. Count it down. 3, 2, 1. I'm debt free. Scream it.
1: 3, 2, 1.
0: Yes, you are!
2: We got the music and everything.
0: Got the whole backdrop, the whole bit. The confetti fell in the studio.
2: Just snuck in a debt-free scream right there.
0: Wow, pretty cool. All right, check back with her in a few minutes, and if she can get up, we'll let her push the submit button on the
2: Scout's on her.
0: First time we've done that one, I think. Way to go. Very cool. Jeff is in Tyler, Texas. Jeff, what's up?
3: How's it going, Dave?
0: Better than we deserve, sir. How can we help?
3: I knew you were going to say that. Hey, so me and my wife have been extremely blessed. We are 45 and 46 years of age, got 4 children. We have make it about 330 a year.
0: Wow.
3: Have been for a little while now. We are out of debt except for our house finally, which is fantastic. My biggest question is we've got about $650,000 in a 401k. And when I get on the Dave Ramsey investment calculator, it's by the time we retire, it's a pretty dead-gum big number. And I'm really, really worried about our investment strategy. If we continue maxing out our 401k like we have been doing with my company Match, and when it comes to required minimum distributions.
0: Your company doesn't have a Roth 401k?
3: Well, so they have a Roth IRA. I'm not 100% sure about a Roth 401k. If we do, I'm not aware of it, but that's something that I could look at. So
0: 80% of the companies that have a 401k have a Roth option.
3: Okay. I'm sure that they probably do then.
0: Then start your contributions from today forward being Roth. That's the first step.
3: Okay.
0: Yeah, because there's no RMDs on Roth.
3: Right.
0: Okay, no required minimum distribution at 73. Then the second thing is let's get the house paid off. And when the house is paid off, I'm going to start moving all of it at once or at some point or move chunks of it, whatever, however we need to do it, whatever your bracket creep is on your income, whatever you're looking at. I think you're probably creeped out on the actual brackets. But anyway, I'm going to move chunks of it to Roth and pay the taxes as a part of my investment strategy, so that all of the growth from this point forward is tax-free and so that I avoid RMDs. And you got time to do this. So get the house paid off and then cash flow the taxes that are created without having to touch the Roth, without having to touch the amount. So let's say you're $600,000 in there, you move $200,000 over, it creates $40,000 in taxes. You got the extra $40,000 because you don't have a house payment anymore, and you just pay that $40,000 in taxes, and you move the whole $200,000 over. And you do that in like 3 chunks or 4 chunks or whatever, and you get it all moved over there. And then by the time it gets there, it's going to be millions and millions of dollars as young as you are.
3: Yes, sir.
0: And so, yeah, you've anticipated a problem way in advance. Congratulations. That's called wisdom.
3: Fantastic.
0: Yeah, and then there's an added benefit that you hadn't even got to yet. I didn't even think about this stuff in the old days. I did all Roths and converted everything to Roth as fast as I could, as long as I can look back. And I had I wasn't even thinking about RMDs at the time, and I wasn't thinking about estate planning either. But here's the thing. You can name a beneficiary on this Roth. There's no taxes, no income taxes to your heirs.
2: They're going to love you even more.
0: Yeah, and if it's a stupid traditional, they got 10 years under the Biden Act, the Biden Secure Act 3.0. They make you cash it. They make the inherited IRA make you cash it out. It's a sort of RMD on an inherited required minimum distributions to get. You got to get all out of there in 10 years. And none of that applies. So all mine's Roth. So my kids have no problem with any of this. It all goes to them. No taxes except estate taxes, but that's a different issue.

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6: 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Every dollar. So Lee in New York was able to push the button, and she made it. And we're not going to put her back on after all, but she got to do her debt-free screen.
7: We confirmed it.
6: And we have confirmed that Citibank is no longer in her life, which is awesomeness, awesomeness, awesomeness. Mark is in New York as well. Hey, Mark, what's up?
7: Hello. Thanks for having me on.
6: Sure. How can we help?
7: Yeah, so I'm getting married this coming summer. My fiance and I are working through a bit of a concern. She is in her fourth year of college, going to graduate this spring. The way she financed her college was her parents had told her that they were taking care of it, and there was going to be a small loan in her name. So there's a small loan in her name right now. And now they're saying that they have a very, very large parent plus loan that they're just telling her about now that they expect her to pay back when she graduates. We're looking to figure out how to navigate that.
6: I'm sad for you, man. You're marrying into a weird family.
7: Yeah.
6: This is going to be a long, drawn-out bunch of drama. You're getting married a year from now?
7: Yeah.
6: Okay. Well, I mean, the answer to your question is simple, but the results are not going to be. The simple answer is your fiance is not liable for a parent plus loan legally. And if she did not tell them about the loan, if she did not say, Mom and Dad, y'all sign up for this and I'll pay it, then she's not morally obligated either. And from the story you're telling, she didn't even know about it, much less agree to pay it. Is that correct?
7: Correct.
6: Okay.
8: How much is the loan?
7: Her federal one, I believe, is $35,000.
6: That's the small one?
7: That's the smaller one.
6: Good
7: and
6: Lord.
7: The parent plus one is $100,000.
8: Good.
6: And she's going into her senior year.
7: Correct.
6: So she's got a year to go, and they're going to pay for that with loans as well?
7: That I had used the total for all 4 years. That was the total numbers that we had.
8: So she's covered until graduation at this point through the student loans. Okay.
6: Have they already paid her tuition for the entire year?
7: They had put up the Parent Plus loan for it. So in theory, yes.
6: Well, I mean, if they paid the tuition, they can't unpay the tuition. Okay. Because when she tells them, no, I'm not going to pay this, I didn't agree to, they're going to be pissed.
7: Yeah.
6: They don't have a right to be. They're jerks. But they're going to be pissed. How old are you?
7: 23.
6: And what will you two be doing for a living?
7: I'm going to be working in the medical field, and she's going to be a teacher.
6: What does medical field mean?
7: It's like staffing.
6: Okay. And do you have a four-year degree?
7: Yes.
6: And do you have student loans?
7: I do not.
6: Okay. Well, this is just an old guy talking now. When you marry a young lady who is getting ready to fracture the relationship with her parents, it's going to be very, very hard for her. She's going to be in a lot of pain, and so your marriage is going to be impacted by that pain.
7: Right.
8: The wedding might be a little awkward, is what we're trying to say.
6: Well, life is going to be awkward.
8: There's some dysfunction here.
6: Because these people are jerks.
7: Right.
6: You don't spring a $100,000 loan on somebody that didn't agree to pay it out of the blue after they get engaged, going into their senior year, and we don't call you a jerk. You're a jerk if you do that. This is your kid. Yeah. That you promised to take care of the education, and then you changed your mind. Okay, now if that's what really happened, then these people are jerks. Now, if there's another part of the story we're not getting, then there's a different thing. But when your wife says to her parents, I'm not paying this, it's not going to go well, Mark. And I don't think she should pay it. But it's not going to go well. She's going to have you're going to have a negative experience here. Count on it.
7: Yeah, and I could sense them throwing that they did a good thing back at her, but I don't feel it.
8: How did she think this was all being paid for? If they just sprung this $100,000 loan and said, oh, by the way, we took this out, you got to pay it.
7: They were taking care of it, and she was going to have a small loan, so she was going off what was on her credit report for the federal loan.
6: They were taking care of it, but she didn't have any idea that they didn't have any money.
7: No.
8: if Dave says, hey, I'm taking care of dinner, I assume that means Dave is paying and has no expectation of me to pay him back. So the communication here is terrible.
6: Wait a minute, George. How did I get in this?
8: I'm just saying I'd like a free dinner. Thought I could squeeze that in. Oh, me too. Man.
6: Yeah. Mark, this is a problem relationally. It's not a problem legally, and it's not a problem morally. So the answer is don't you get involved, but I would tell her to tell her parents that, Mom and Dad, I did not agree to pay this, and you can't spring it on me in the 11th hour and turn me into a pumpkin. It's not going to work. I'm not going to do pumpkin. You get the pumpkin. You signed up for it, and I'm not paying it. I'm so sorry. I hope you understand that. Tell me about this and sign up for it alone. If I have integrity, and if you told me about it up front, I could have made the decision to whether or not to take this on. But you can't just come along and drop this like a freaking atom bomb into my life, and I'm not pay it. I'm sorry. I love you, but no. And then they're going to go, and you're going to have to listen to your wife talk, your fiance talk about her parents, and they're going to say,
8: you're going to be the therapist for a while and listen to her vent.
6: No, for the next 30 years. Because after it's not this thing, it's going to be something else with these people. These people are screwed in the head.
8: I wouldn't expect a nice wedding gift from them.
6: I wouldn't expect anything that isn't caught drama associated with it for the next 30 years. I really wouldn't. I mean, integrity is integrity, and this is just going to bleed over into everything else that goes on here. These people. Now, I am questioning whether this is really what's happening or not. It's bothering me. But I'm going off of Mark's word that this is what his fiance said, and he's got it very dialed in his mind. But I'm wondering if there's other conversations that the fiance forgot or something like that. So, but if it went down exactly the way he laid out, then we're just going to blame it all on the parents being dysfunctional, screwed in the head, and whatever.
8: And Parent Plus loans are one of the worst.
6: I hate parents.
8: Not just financially.
6: This is the reason. This comes up all the time. We hear this call all the time. Parents do Parent Plus loans, and then they meant to do it. Then they get a divorce, and I can't afford it. So you got to help me because I'm stuck because your daddy left me after 23 years.
8: You know, even if they say, hey, we're going to pay it.
6: This is what happens. This is what happens when you do these stupid butt student loans. And let me help you guys. $35,000 is not a little student loan, Mark. It's a big butt student loan.
8: Especially for a teacher.
6: $100,000 is three times a big butt. Okay? That's a lot. It's three big butts. That's horrible.
8: So many big butts.
6: This is ridiculous, y'all. I mean, we've now gotten dumbed down to where we think a $35,000 is a small one. That's ridiculous, you guys. No. None of this is okay. And you parents, stop doing this crap. Don't put your kid in a school unless you can pay for it or they can pay for it or both of you together pay for it. This is stupid.
8: Have some integrity. Communicate
6: screws
8: well.
6: Up families generationally. This is what the Congress is doing to you. That puts this hour of the Ramsey Show in the books. We'll be back with you before you know it. In the meantime, remember, there's ultimately only one way to financial peace, and that's to walk daily with the Prince of Peace, Christ Jesus. If you want to win with money in 2026, you can't keep living normal. Normal's broke. You need a plan. 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
10: From ABC News, I'm Wayne Cabot. Primary night proving to be a real test for progressive insurgents who campaigned against the Iran war and American military funding for Israel. In a blistering attack after her loss, Missouri progressive Cori Bush slammed her AIPAC-funded incumbent, Wesley Bill.
11: These big

0: Israel also factoring into the Michigan Senate race, where progressive Democrat Dr. Abdul El-Sayed is taking on AIPAC-funded establishment candidate Haley Stevens. Before the polls closed in Michigan, election officials warned it would be a long night, with hundreds of thousands of absentee votes to be counted. The Ohio congressman facing an ethics investigation over domestic abuse allegations, Max Miller, says he's innocent and will not quit his campaign even after getting a phone call from President Trump.
1: I reminded him of the same resilience that he had when people told him that he was going to struggle in 2016, and he became the 45th president of the United States.
0: He was on CNN. L.A. sheriffs say an armed suspect was arrested at the Trump National Golf Course while taking pictures Sunday, 2 days before President Trump came for a fundraiser. Her parents' home in Spokane is a pile of ashes, and Chelsea Riley is sickened to hear the wildfire was set.
2: It changes things. It kind of, you know, you could make sense of it when it was an act of God somehow, but now that it's arson, someone did this to our family, and it's hard to wrap our brains around.
0: The parasitic stomach bug that has killed two people in Michigan is now in 47 states, infecting more than 10,000 people, with 12,000 cases still suspected. You're listening to ABC News.
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7: 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Gary McNamara and Eric Hurley talk about everything from politics to social issues and news of the day. 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
9: All across America, we are Red Eye Radio. I'm Gary McNamara. Eric has the morning off because he's under the weather. We hope he's better. All I know is he's got a fever. Just sent me a text message. I got it when I woke up. So we hope he feels better and is back in here, because he's missing all the fun. He really is. I mean, it's just nuts. Oh, let me just do an update here. Let me just very quickly. Let me just see here. What do we have? What's the latest? 88% of the vote in the Michigan Democratic Senate race. El Saeed up 49.1%. Stevens 46.9%. The race still not has been has not yet been called, with 88% of the vote in. And I know many people are saying, you know, it's a big thing in the media about, you know, if he gets in and he wins or not, will it make it easier for Rogers to win in Michigan? Look, I think we've all said it. There are very few. You know, when you had Bill Maher the other day go through that only 8 of the 212 members of Congress of the House voted for basically sanity, to say we're capitalists, we're not socialist, we're patriots. They couldn't get 95% of the Democrats would not agree with. It's not a piece of legislation. It's just like, hey, here's what we're all about. And it's like, no, we can't do it. When you see what's happening with Schumer, when you see what's happening with Jeffries, they're just crumbling. They're basically saying communism, socialism, authoritarianism, tearing apart the Constitution of the United States, getting rid of the Senate, getting rid of the presidency, and you're getting rid of the Supreme Court if you put it under, you know, what they would want to do. Even though it's not going to happen, these are the goals of these people, and that's what they're talking about. And if Democrats aren't fighting it, it means they're for it. There's no other way to say it. You can't sit there and say the destruction of this country is a part of the big tent of our party. This isn't saying like, well, I believe that the majority of welfare spending should be spent by the states. No, I believe it should be the federal government. This isn't that argument. This is the destruction of the United States by destroying the Constitution, and it's all part of their big tent. So, yeah, I know that's been inside the Beltway, the big talk, but I just don't buy it. But the funny, there's just so many. I'm sorry, folks. There's so many damn funny things right now. I mean, just insane. This one I saw, and this is about Francisca Hong, who's running for, as we all know, governor of Wisconsin, Democratic socialist, nutcase, wants to get rid of Thanksgiving. Yes, she wants to get rid of Thanksgiving, but this is the one. This is just, I just died laughing when I saw this yesterday and the response to this. And this is her doing an interview talking about the fact that she hasn't always been attuned to concerns that other people of color communities face, because she was focused on assimilation into the white majority as evidenced by her romantic choices. Not making this up. Let's hear what she had to say. And then a response and a response to that response. Okay, here we go. Listen, this is this is the socialist who is running for governor of Wisconsin.
15: I wasn't always aware of the struggles of other communities of color because for me, assimilation always kind of took over. And so I did marry, my proximity to whiteness continues, right? My son is biracial. He's half white and half Korean. And I think navigating, you know, what his identity is and how people perceive him is always at the back of my mind as well.
9: So what happened was Greg Price wrote, Francisca Hong describes having a half-white son as being in proximity to whiteness. And then a response came from, let me see, the former national press secretary for Bernie Sanders of 2020, Miranda Joy Gray, who wrote, I'm sorry, what's the issue here? She's talking about how she hasn't always been attuned to the concerns of other people of color communities faced because she was focused on assimilation into the white majority as evidenced by her romantic choices. Presumably, she's glad she has more consciousness. And Matt Taibbi, who is not a conservative Republican, Matt Taibbi, who is part, from what we know, a Democrat, more liberal, he was part of the X-Files, though, wrote, and this, I mean, I laugh for 5 minutes. If Francisca Hong really made sexual romantic choices and had children with someone because she was focused on assimilation into the white majority, then she was and is nuts, and you both are. And he was responding to the former campaign person for Bernie Sanders back in 2020. If Hong really made sexual romantic choices and had children with someone because she was focused on assimilation into the white majority, she was and is nuts, and you both are. This is the obsession of identity politics. You know, she would have been perfect for the

0: partner, not on whether that person was a person of high character and quality, but because of the color of the skin, and you wish to assimilate to a color of a skin somehow, and that did it for you. Matt Taibbi is right. You're bat soup nuts. Wow. Oh. So if she was focused on assimilation into the white majority, did she at that point, was she looking to change her mind? Was she against Thanksgiving? And if she felt she could assimilate into the white race, then she would be more pro-Thanksgiving? Can you believe we're... This is what drives me crazy, is that we're even talking about this, you know, that this is... But this is the way that they think. And these are the people that wish to take over the United States. They wish to destroy all... Isn't it interesting... The ones that wish to destroy all the United States, see racism everywhere, and she was focused on assimilating into the white majority. I don't even know what the hell that means. Is it a skin color thing? It obviously isn't a political or issue. It's not political or issue based, is it? No. Because people with alabaster skin have all sorts of opinions on things. This is, I swear, though, this is the whole thing. And I go back to when identity politics, what I really consider the new age of racism was when I first got into talk radio. I got into talk radio in 89, and then there were a number of black conservative hosts at that point that happened. And that's when you really saw, you know, you're an Uncle Tom. You could not be a conservative and be black. There are a bunch of, media people that happened to have black skin that were absolutely demonized as betraying their own race. Because according to Democrats, if you're a particular race or a particular gender, you must think a particular way. You are not allowed to have a mind of your own. But that was just sick. So I had to, bring that one up. Because every day I wake up, does it happen to you too? I mean, I just wonder how many people who listen to us, our great listeners, have the same reaction that we do every day we wake up. Eric and I wake up and go, "You got to be kidding me! Okay, it's very entertaining. Wasn't what I was going to be focused on the show tonight, but you can't let this go because this is the mind. You wish to get into the mind of those that disagree with you politically. You want to know what makes them tick. And so much of what makes them tick is what we thought made them tick, because now they're telling us what makes them tick, what drives their passion and their lives. And it's all things that are completely and totally immoral, that they try to somehow mold into something that is moral, and it's not. And that's it right there. You're sick. If you're basing your life, if you spend 1 second of your life concerned about your skin color and wishing to be skin color, a different skin color, you need to get professional help now. Focus on assimilation into the white majority. Wow. We are Red Eye Radio.
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0: needed relief from an established heat dome in coming days.
1: As it moves eastward, we'll simply reinforce the hot, dry weather pattern across the south central United States. And in time, that heat will spread further to the east and likely reach into parts of the mid-south and eventually the mid-Atlantic and southeastern United States.
0: USDA meteorologist Brad Rippey says much like what transpired in the desert southwest through this past weekend,
1: that shifting high pressure system will gradually cut off moisture. If it has not already occurred, we're already dealing with a lot of dryness on the southern Great Plains, and eventually we'll see drier weather accompanying that heat as it moves its way eastward toward the middle and southern Atlantic coast.
0: The extreme heat, however, will take place south of the main U.S. Corn Belt growing region, which could mean beneficial moisture. The impacts of the heat on crops further south could be dependent upon their stage in progress. I'm Rod Bain reporting for the U.S. Department of Agriculture in Washington, D.C.
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I'm Gary McNamara. Eric has the morning off because he's under the weather. Hey, good news for me yesterday. My dad was in the hospital for a couple of days and got out. It was just minor. Everything was very, very... I was shocked when he went in the other day. He just had just a small infection, apparently, and is fine, and left the VA hospital yesterday and was home and resting comfortably. So that's all always, always good news. I won't see him this weekend, but I'll see him next weekend, and I just can't wait. But I posted it somewhere on social media, and so some listeners were asking me about it, so I wanted to at least address it on the radio. Coming up following the bottom of the hour, we'll tell you about the Israeli special ops veteran who says you got to add a different strategy here to the war against Iraq, and it's something that we've talked about many, many times before and have asked the question, why aren't we doing it? And so we will get to that. Also, hey, if Eric isn't here to entertain me, the audio cuts are. We'll hear from Stephen A. Smith on the whole radical transgender movement, the WNBA, and everything else. And yes, he stands by Sophie Cunningham, basically saying, you could just tell by the way he's talking, like, it's like, what are you, nuts? You're demonizing her? She's saying that girls should be able to play against girls in competitive sports. There's nothing controversial here. So, but he does it in his own way, the Stephen A. Smith way. So we'll get to that audio. Latest on the primaries in the Michigan Democratic Senate race. We told you that we would keep you updated throughout the morning on that. 91% of the vote in, still no winner. Real Clear Politics not calling a winner on this yet. El Said over Stevens by 1.8 points. 48.9 to 47.1 right now. And again, the interesting thing is if you look at this, if it gets closer, it showed that almost every single poll on this was wrong. Because the average of the polls, the average was a 10.5 point victory for El Said all the way up, all through July. And that almost remained. I mean, it bounced up and down. You had some that had, you know, 7-8. You had one outlier poll that had Stevens by 7, but that was early in the month. But every other poll, I mean, it went from, you know, 8 points to 17 point favorite for El Said in that particular race. And right now it's at 1.8% with 91% of the votes in. The other one, and I don't think the polling showed that she was going to win, but Cori Bush of the Squad trying to get back in to the House, but she lost in her primary in Missouri, 59.2 to 36 point, yeah, 36.9. The winner got Bell got 83,000 votes, closer to 84,000. She got 52,000. So there's the update on the primary. We'll keep you up. We make sure we have constant updates on the Michigan Democratic Senate race for you, all here on Red Eye Radio.

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1: ABC News, I'm Wayne Cabot. So how did progressives do on primary night? In defeat, Missouri, Cori Bush, former squad member, saying this to the incumbent Democrat Wesley Bell.
2: For the next 2 years, this community will be represented by someone that didn't deem you valuable enough to show up to one candidate forum where there were audience comments, even though I showed up to everyone.
1: Before the polls closed in Michigan, election officials warned it would be a long night in a tight race between progressive Democrat Dr. Abdul Al-Sayed and the establishment candidate Haley Stevens. The Ohio congressman facing an ethics investigation over domestic abuse allegations, Max Miller, says he's innocent and will not quit his campaign even after getting a phone call from President Trump. L.A. sheriffs say an armed suspect was arrested at Trump National Golf Course there while taking pictures Sunday, 2 days before Trump came for a fundraiser. This is ABC News.
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1: And I'm Gary McNamara. Eric Harley has the morning off under the weather. Just a fever is what he wrote to me yesterday. And I guess he just couldn't talk. So if you can't talk, that's a problem. I can't talk. My voice is really bad. Well, then stay home. But we hope he gets better and he's back for tomorrow's show. I found this interesting because this is something that Eric and I have talked about and asked the question. Fox had this story. Israeli special ops veteran urges U.S. to make Iran's IRGC paranoid. The U.S. must shift its strategy against Iran. An Israeli special operations veteran warned Tuesday while arguing that Washington should target the Islamic Revolutionary Guard Corps support network rather than using conventional military strikes. If you've been listening to our show, we've been asking, why haven't you been doing that? There may be a reason, but that question has not yet been answered. As he continued, this is not conventional warfare. This is unconventional warfare. Aaron Cohen said on Fox News, this is what the colonel and I refer to as low intensity conflict. Special operations units, clandestine units, the CIA, Mossad, Delta SEALs, Delta, CAG, all of them were stood up in the 1950s specifically to be able to deal with this low-intensity conflict. The real soft white underbelly, I don't know why he had to use white. See, I'm focused on identity. The real soft white underbelly here to really bend the mullahs. You should be focusing on operations on the support structure of the mullahs, describing how the regime is built to be able to withstand military pressure. Every time we hit them, what do? They stand up and say, the great Satan can't hit us with their explosions. Cohen said the U.S. military needs to be attacking the middle, which is the IRGC, the moneymakers, the intelligence support apparatus. Start hitting them. Start killing them. Start attacking them in the streets so they are absolutely paranoid. Israel has the intelligence, and I'm hoping that Trump sees the only way to actually bend the will of the mullahs is to make it so that the people who support them fear that the mullahs can no longer protect them, he added. We've been asking that question for a long time here on the show. You go after the leadership, the support structure, the funding structure, just like you did in the beginning. And we were asking that question all the time. Is it being done and we're not being told about it? Because that's what happened in the beginning. The intelligence is there. Israel has it. That's how we were able to go in and take out at least two of the first levels of the government of Iran, and then all the nuclear scientists. If you can do that, you can target those individuals so everybody is afraid to do anything. That they believe the power structure that the mullahs can't protect them. And you know, I don't know. I mean, it's you've seen it now. I mean, over this weekend seemed to be the final straw for even a lot of the influencers that were maybe hanging on a little bit to way the president is fighting this war. But as I said, and Eric said, he's lost his base on this now. Over and over again, threatening and then backing off. Has he deterred them? Well, yeah. I mean, has he hurt their ability? Absolutely. More than any other president in my lifetime, more than anybody in the last 47 years. But you got to complete it. Iran, this is another Fox story. Iran is ramping up political pressure on the United States in a bid to gain leverage. A leading Iran analyst warned on Tuesday, this is a regime that knows it cannot win an outright battle of conventional capability. Foundation for Defense of Democracies, Iran Program Senior Director Benim Ben Taliblu said on Fox News. They're even fighting a battle of wills right now against the Trump administration, both battlefield and diplomatically. Clearly, they have some steel, but this is a regime that has shown us in word and deed over the past 47 years that it will play to the edge and that it will gamble. Unfortunately, we're in a very tough situation right now. He also said that new U.S. president has inflicted, well, saying exactly what I just said, has inflicted more damage on the Iranian regime than President Trump, but argued the administration has recently pulled back from several earlier threats. I think 8 or 9 so far. And even a newspaper run by Iran's Tehran's municipality basically said all of Trump's threats are watered down and that the U.S. is a paper tiger. So this is a position for U.S. deterrence to be in right now, despite the good track record that the president has had. And is there a, yeah. And so that's what he's saying. His remarks came after Qatar said Tuesday that mediators were making progress towards ending the war, even though that means nothing to us. Saudi Arabia, Qatar, whoever are doing the deal, it means nothing. It's like every deal we've had so far. Well, they've come to the deal here. They've come to the deal here. It's like, it doesn't even matter if the United States gets the deal. It's whether they follow the deal. And we saw the memorandum of understanding did not last too long. But that first story where, you know, as we have advocated all the time, you fight a war like this. And again, wars are, you know, about killing the right people, defeating the military, and also the psychological warfare of anybody who is left is absolutely paranoid that they could go at any second. And we've asked the question why you're not doing that. And one of the questions might be, well, because the more people we kill, we don't know who to negotiate with. And our point would be, why negotiate? Why are you trying to get a deal with the people that are in power now that are liars? Why do you need a deal? Win the war. All right, here we go. Stephen A. Smith. This is great. He has some effective pauses. I'll let you know when they are. but here it is. Stephen A. Smith went off on Minnesota Lynx head coach Cheryl Reeve for wearing a trans kids belong shirt before the game against the Indiana Fever and affecting the WNBA brand after Sophie Cunningham said trans people don't belong in women's sports. Here we go. Ready? Stephen A. Smith.
2: This is not about being anti anything. This is about being pro girls, pro females, pro women, pro ladies. That's what this is about.
1: Effective pause.
2: You can't be a male born a male, transition into female, and think that you should have the right to compete with women. Not in basketball. Not in football. Not in boxing. Not in the UFC. Hell, not even in tennis. It's an aberration when you find somebody like a Serena Williams serving 120 miles, 25 miles an hour. That's ordinary for Jokic, for Djokovic. That's ordinary for Sinner. That's ordinary for Alcaraz.
1: Effective pause.
2: That was ordinary for Sampras, Agassi, and all of these guys. We got to stop this. We got to stop acting like somebody that's speaking up on behalf of girls, like a Sophie Cunningham, like a Raleigh Gaines, are scourges of the earth. You are Cheryl Reeve, the head coach of the Minnesota Lynx. That is an irresponsible thing to do. You are a coach for a female basketball team. Do you not think that the females are being screwed over if they have to compete against a individual born as a male?
1: I'm telling you that this has always been the canary in the coal mine. And if they believe, that's why we brought it up such a long time ago, because they're not dropping this. This is still as strong as ever inside the Democratic Party. They truly believe that if they can convince you of this lie, if they can convince you that men should be able to expose themselves to women in the locker room, that still is a crime, by the way. And they view that as something moral. And then, as we've seen, they took the Sophie Cunningham thing, and now the last couple of days after that, writer in The Guardian said she's anti-black, all of a sudden, her saying women should play against women in competitive sports and biological men should not is now racist. Like, where the hell are you coming up with this stuff? They just make it up as they go along, and they figure if they attempt to intimidate you and demonize you, and demonize you to the point where you're afraid to go out in public because you may be attacked. I truly believe this is part of it. That you're going to be physically assaulted, that you better back off because you don't know where the threat's going to be. They believe that that is a perfectly logical point to get to. And that's what they're after. We are Red Eye Radio. 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
9: From ABC News, I'm Wayne Cabot. Primary night highlights, former squad member, Progressive Democrat Cori Bush, loses her race to incumbent Congressman Wesley Bell, whom she criticized for being absent, and denounced campaign spending by the pro-Israel AIPAC lobby.
10: This ain't over, y'all. This ain't over. And when I said last time, AIPAC, I'm coming to tear your kingdom down, let's be clear, that kingdom is falling down, and I ain't done.
9: The AIPAC-funded candidate for Michigan Senate in a tight fight tonight with progressive Dr. Abdul Al-Sayed. Republicans hoping to flip a Democratic governor's seat in Kansas choose Ty Masterson, who thanked President Trump for his endorsement.
11: He loves this country. He loves this country. When I got to first meet him in the Oval last year, it was just like, hey, do you want to see the Declaration of Independence? Yes, I do. I want to see that. Because he just was so excited to show us.
9: Todd Blanche's nomination to be Attorney General just got tougher. Susan Collins saying she can't vote for him. The main Republican saying he's eroding the independence of the Justice Department, giving the president, his sons, and the Trump business immunity from IRS audits. Her no vote means Blanche can afford to lose only one other Republican and be confirmed. Intruder at Trump National, L.A. Sheriffs arresting a man they say was armed and might have been casing the place ahead of Trump's fundraiser. An arson suspect is in custody for a Spokane wildfire. Paul Child is the one who turned him in.
12: Saw where the smoke was at, and I said, That SOB started a fire because it was in the exact same spot that he was standing.
9: More than two-thirds of the West is now in drought. And Virginia is reporting the first locally acquired case of dengue in Virginia. Somebody who didn't travel internationally, but was in contact with someone who did and who got infected. You're listening to ABC News.
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0: 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Gary McNamara and Eric Harley talk about everything from politics to social issues and news of the day. Whether you're up late or you're just starting your day, welcome to the show. 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
28: All across America, we are Red Eye Radio. He is Eric Harley and I'm Gary McNamara. Eric has the morning off.
1: He's under the weather. Wow, look at this. My hometown, where I was born and raised, has made the news again. A Buffalo, New York music venue said it has barred a DJ from performing again after it's said the We Are Charlie Kirk meme song was played in apparent jest. In a Facebook statement posted Sunday, live music bar Nietzsche said it only learned about the incident after it circulated on social media. The venue said the artist and promoter described the incident as a joke. It apologized to the patrons, said the content did not reflect its values, and announced a DJ responsible would not be invited back. We want to apologize for a moment that occurred during the show at Nietzsche's last weekend involving a We Are Charlie Kirk meme that we just became aware of via social media, the venue said in a post on Facebook. After speaking with the artist and promoter, we understand it was intended in jest, but it's not something that has any place at Nietzsche's. The bar and lounge continued, we want to reaffirm that Nietzsche's is and always has been a place of acceptance, respect, and community. We recognize that this moment did not reflect those values, and we sincerely apologize to anyone who was made to feel unwelcome or hurt. The DJ who included this content will not be performing at the club again. We appreciate everyone who brought this to our attention, and we'll continue working to ensure Nietzsche's remains a welcoming place for all. I mean, I've never heard the song. But I know Nietzsche's. Used to go in there a lot in the late 80s, early 90s. Great bands. Maybe not the best place to see a live show, but I saw some great shows there. It's a building that's it's more long than it is wide. So I've seen some great bands there. I think the last band I saw there, I'm going to guess the last band I saw there had to be in the mid 90s, maybe. And I believe the name was a great band, Marvelous Sauce. So I saw that one and went, okay, that's cool. And it was always when I was there, it was always a cool place. And I will say this here, in the very competitive bar business, when you're bringing in bands, the last thing you want to do is alienate half of your possible. Well, I won't say half the audience. It may not be half the audience, but a significant portion of your audience. And I commend them for doing it, saying, nope, sorry, we don't do this. We don't get involved in politics. We play music. That's cool. So, but I guess they have DJs there now. When I went there, I don't know. Maybe is it the DJ during the set of if a band's playing, then the DJ playing during the set. Maybe that's the case. I don't know. But I saw that and went, oh wow, okay, cool club though. I mean, it used to bring in some great bands. All right, quickly, let's. I just want to do a quick update, see what's going on in the Michigan Democratic primary, if Real Clear Politics has announced a winner yet. 93% of the vote in. Now, Saeed up by 1.7. Really be interesting if they do exit polls, and I don't know if any media outlet does exit polls on a primary like this. But it'd be interesting to see if anybody can analyze why El Saeed was up by 10.5 points. And if he wins it by a point and a half, then why was almost every poll majorly off in this particular primary race? So, still okay. Just want to make sure it's still the same there. Interesting, because on CNN, of course, they were talking about it last night and that race in particular. And let's just hang on a second. Let me make sure I got it. Let's get to some of the comments that were going on yesterday. This is on CNN. Here we go.
2: Well, if El Sayed wins this thing, he's going into the general with a very fractured coalition. This is going to be a competitive race. Michigan is a purple state. There are coalitions and cohorts within that state that you must gravitate and galvanize in order to get across the finish line. And someone with extreme far-left positions, someone who doesn't believe Israel has a right to exist, a van said he hopes he pivots, but yet Hassan Piker is with him tonight, a guy who said the United States deserves September 11th. These are the types of people he's bringing on to his coalition. I am just not convinced, Caitlin, that that's the type of messaging that will permeate and get enough Democrats, particularly those moderates, particularly those who don't have a college degree, particularly those older African Americans, to say, this is going to be my candidate. They want a fighter, but not a disruptor who's going to burn it all down. And that's who this guy is.
3: No, he's not.
1: Yeah, he is. El Sayed is, he is. He's somebody who, like they all do, they want to burn it all down. Come on. It's like, just amazing. If you're with Hassan Piker on the campaign night, you want to blow it all up. I don't care what you say. If you're with him, you want to blow it all up. You know, he was, Piker was wearing the Chinese communist uniform almost when he was speaking to the college Democrats a couple of weeks ago. We played some of that audio from him. He wants to blow it all up. They want to blow it all up. And again, I love the Democrats that will say, well, we don't want to blow it all up, but we're just a Big Ten party. Well, you can't be a Big Ten party when the big tent is created by people who want to blow it all up, and you're saying that's okay. That's where they are right now. Wow. Just crazy. What a crazy day. Really? Crazy day. In other news, this was a duh. It was going to happen. Reading from Jonathan Turley on X from yesterday. A U.S. district judge just issued a preliminary injunction stating what we all know. New York cannot dictate what federal law enforcement wears, from masks to identification. Under the Constitution, Democrats continue to burn money with these unconstitutional measures. California did the exact same thing. And he references an article that he put out in February of this year. Goes, California Governor Gavin Newsom has become increasingly Orwellian in his declarations of success. Last week, Newsom was proclaiming the great success of his high-speed rail train to nowhere, a project delayed by decades, reduced to a fraction of the original plan. This week, he was proclaiming victory after court struck down his signature law requiring federal agents to unmask. The preliminary injunction issued Monday against California's No Secret Police Act was a victory for the Trump administration. However, it should still appeal Judge Snyder's flawed decision. In other words, the administration won for the wrong reason. And it goes through all of it. But it's the case that they keep blowing money on this stuff. They keep blowing money on things that, you know, they're not going to win. The other thing was, there was an editorial that I wanted to make sure, here it is, because this is actually a couple days old. We never got to it since we just talked about Newsom here. Who has more sway in California's Democratic Party rank and file? Two-term Golden State Governor Gavin Newsom or Socialist Vermont Senator Bernie Sanders? Apparently, the answer is Sanders, as the state party on Sunday endorsed the wealth tax on the November ballot. Mr. Newsom has come out against the one-time 5% tax on the net worth of California residents with more than a billion dollars in wealth on the grounds it would cause

fear the loss of revenue for schools and other programs. On the other side, the healthcare workers, which spearheaded the ballot measure, claims it would raise $100 billion. 90% of the revenue would go to healthcare, namely Medicaid. Mr. Sanders and the Teamsters are on board, mainly to stick it to billionaires. energy and opinion among Democrats appear to be on their side. A Public Policy Institute of California poll in May found 54% of likely voters support the initiative, including 76% of Democrats. Remember, as we have said, whether you look at the Syed Stevens race in Michigan or you look at what's going on in California, even, you know, even if Stevens wins, it's basically a 50-50 thing in Michigan. Means half of Democrats want a complete insane nutcase who hangs around with a complete insane nutcase as their senator. Understand, this is, it's driven by the Democratic Party, but you've got half, at least half, and in some cases more than half of Democrat voters that want this, that are going to the polls. A large reason for the support is the proponents' misleading advertising, which Mr. Newsom has echoed in his criticisms of the GOP's Medicaid 2025 reforms. Proponents say without evidence, massive federal health care cuts are driving California towards a health care collapse, and the wealth tax is needed to keep hospitals and ERs open. Is that true? No. California's federal Medicaid payments have increased 14% over the last year. Healthcare is among the only industries in the state adding jobs. Progressives hope that California's wealth tax will shift the tax possibilities in the party. If it passes, you can be sure there will be a major push to make a wealth tax part of the party's 2028 national platform. Mr. Newsom has endorsed a national wealth tax as a way to blunt progressive criticism for him opposing the ballot initiative and get ahead of the party stampede to the left. But in joining with the herd, he may get trampled anyway. Look, it's the same. We've explained this over and over again. It's the same as health care. It's the same concept of nationalizing health care. What you have here, number one, it's based on a lie that they're losing Medicaid funding, and they're not. It went up 14.6%. That's fact. That's not made up. The proponents of the wealth tax are lying. You're not, the hospitals are going to close down. You won't have hospitals, schools, everything's going to close down. So the public jumps up and says, yeah, let's tax the billionaires. The billionaires leave, you get less funding. Well, that's a problem. And that's why then we need to have a national wealth tax so nobody can get away. It's the same concept on a different topic with healthcare. California, Vermont, Colorado all had the opportunity to have state government healthcare provided by the state. None of them did it. Why not? They'd have to pay for it themselves. They don't want to pay for what they want. They know if the federal government does it, they can borrow from future generations. They will get the free health care paid for by their children, their grandchildren, and their great-grandchildren, because the federal government can go into debt in order to do this. It's greed and selfishness. That's what it is. Gavin Newsom understands that Democrats live and breathe on selfishness and their greed. But they're happy. They're saying, hey, if somebody legitimately makes $1 billion, they're greedy.
we wanting part of that.

0: And that's why they demonize billionaires. And that's why they try to make the case, as Bernie Sanders did, that billionaires are the reason that you can't make it, where billionaires have no influence over whether you make it in life or not. None, zero. They're trying to make the case that since they have $1 billion and you don't, something wrong is happening. Not the fact that they created wealth that did not exist before, that is now the vast majority of it in stocks, which fuel American industry. They're trying to make the case that, well, the billionaires have this money and they're just hiding it in their mattresses and you could have some of that money. Envy, jealousy, greed, and selfishness is what drives liberals. They want somebody else to pay for what they want. Every example shows you it, including New York City with Mamdani. Same thing. Well, we can't pay for it ourselves. We have to increase the corporate tax all across New York State. We need more taxes across New York State to pay for what New York City wants. We can't pay for it ourselves. And they can only justify it through demonizing those who have created legitimate wealth and demonize them as if you're a billionaire, you've done something wrong, and you becoming a billionaire has made the people that are in poverty in that situation, that you're responsible for it. That's the message they're trying to sell, and it's completely and totally false. But in order to make liberals feel pretty good, well, I'm not really selfish or greedy or envy or jealous because I'm being told they did something wrong, and therefore I deserve it because they did something wrong. I'm not greedy. I'm not selfish. I'm not envious. I'm not jealous. I just want things to be fair. Bunch of BS. We are Red Eye Radio.
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2: Independents with carrier authority should be mindful that negotiation strength varies as the week progresses. Typically, the highest rates across major segments are pay for loads negotiated on Sundays, and the highest volume of loads for all segments is seen on Mondays, also the weekday that tends to be the best for flatbed negotiations, yielding the best rates. Owner-operators tend to have less negotiation strength on Tuesday, which shows the lowest weekday spread between brokers' offered rates and actual paid rates. Broker offers tend to rise by Wednesday, as the end of the week is in sight. This day also seems optimal for the 3 o'clock hustle, so-called for its reliance on that afternoon time of day, when brokers are getting nervous, to improve negotiation strength. Stay mindful of this system to maximize your revenue. 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
1: ABC News, I'm Wayne Cabot. In this major test for progressives tonight, there's a small early lead for Michigan Senate Socialist leading Democrat Abdul Al-Sayed, a race that ABC's Jonathan Carl says the establishment candidate, Haley Stevens, had a 12-to-1 advantage in super PAC spending.
2: We're talking millions and millions of dollars more buying television ads for Haley Stevens. Did it work? A lot of that money, most of that money, came from the American-Israeli Public Affairs Committee, AIPAC.
1: And blasting AIPAC tonight, Cori Bush in Missouri, the former squad member failing to reclaim her old seat from Congressman Wesley Bell.
3: This ain't over, y'all. This ain't over. And when I said last time, AIPAC, I'm coming to tear your kingdom down, let's be clear, that kingdom is falling down and I ain't done.
1: Ohio's Max Miller denying reports of domestic abuse says he'll stay in the race. This is ABC News.
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6: From ABC News, I'm Wayne Cabot. Primary night proving to be a real test for progressive insurgents who campaigned against the Iran war and American military funding for Israel. In a blistering attack after her loss, Missouri progressive Cori Bush slammed her AIPAC-funded incumbent, Wesley Bell. Israel also factoring into the Michigan Senate race, where progressive Democrat Dr. Abdul El-Sayed is taking on AIPAC-funded establishment candidate Haley Stevens. Before the polls closed in Michigan, election officials warned it would be a long night, with hundreds of thousands of absentee votes to be counted. The Ohio congressman facing an ethics investigation over domestic abuse allegations, Max Miller, says he's innocent and will not quit his campaign even after getting a phone call from President Trump.
7: I reminded him of the same resilience that he had when people told him that he was going to struggle in 2016, and he became the 45th president of the United States.
6: He was on CNN. L.A. sheriffs say an armed suspect was arrested at the Trump National Golf Course while taking pictures Sunday, 2 days before President Trump came for a fundraiser. Her parents' home in Spokane is a pile of ashes, and Chelsea Riley is sickened to hear the wildfire was set.
8: It changes things. It kind of, you know, you could make sense of it when it was an act of God somehow, but now that it's arson, someone did this to our family, and it's hard to wrap our brains around.
6: The parasitic stomach bug that has killed two people in Michigan is now in 47 states, infecting more than 10,000 people, with 12,000 cases still suspected. You're listening to ABC News.
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0: Now, it's Red Eye Radio. Gary McNamara and Eric Harley talk about everything from politics to social issues and news of the day. Whether you're up late or you're just starting your day, welcome to the show. 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
19: All across America, we are Red Eye Radio. He is Eric Harley, and I'm Gary McNamara. Eric has a morning off because he's under the weather. Just found out about an hour ago. Well, 2 hours ago. Time flies when you're having fun. But, you know, to start, and we hope he feels better and he's back for tomorrow's show. Just looking here very quickly, because I had a thought on the way into work. Very quickly, I just want to see if it is true. Well, now my computer is on the fritz. What, does yours work? Yours, okay. Just I just went out completely just. like, what in the heck? We'll try it again. No, won't do it. We'll try it one more time, okay? Because I was thinking about this on the way to work, and I actually looked up everything to make sure that I have it correct. And let me just try it one more time. Here we go. All right. Because I saw over the weekend, I only saw one story that said that the U.S. national debt is what hit $40 trillion. And I'm looking at it right now. I don't know when they had this, so it's like $39.6 trillion. So I just looked that up right now. I don't know whether that is from a week ago or 2 weeks ago or whatever. But we're hitting the $40 trillion mark. And I told you a story. This goes back a long time ago. And Eric always got a kick out of it. When I was swimming long distances, I still swim, but not, I just don't have the time to do it anymore. By the end of the summer, I was getting up to swimming 2 miles in my pool at a time. And that's like 302 laps of the pool. And I think Eric asked me one time, well, what do you do? What do you think? Because it gets pretty boring. You know, it's, I really can't. I guess I could run a little bit, but my knees can't handle, you know, marathon kind of running 5-6 miles, whatever. Swimming is great. Riding the bike is great. And so I do a combination. Actually, I try to do a combination. I do what I call the Gary Triathlon, which is not a real triathlon, but it's like 1/2 mile in the pool, 5 mile bike ride, and 1/2 hour in the weights. You know, and it gives me, I'm all about diversity. So it gives me some diversity in there. But when I used to swim long distances, I had a thought one time. I just said, how can I simplify the situation so everybody can understand what the national debt is? Because you hear trillions and billions, and that doesn't mean anything to anybody. And so I simplified it way back then. And I thought that after I saw the story that we hit $40 trillion, or we're about to hit $40 trillion, whatever it is. Let's not haggle over 40 or 50 billion, right? But we're going to hit $40 trillion. And I said, okay, let's update it. And I was pretty accurate in my head. When I was coming, I just, you know, estimated what it would be. And I looked it up right before we went on the air, and I forgot to look up what the actual debt was. But the economic situation that the United States is in right now, to make it like a normal Joe or Jane six pack and what they earn a year. Basically, it's you earn $56,000 a year. You're going to spend, and I'm going to go on the high. I'm going to go on the high end here. You're going to spend $76,000 this year. You make $56,000, you spend $76,000. You've been doing this now. You've been spending probably what for the last 7, 8, 9 years. We've been spending roughly. You know, that's been what your life has been. You know, $56,000, $76,000, but it's always like a $20,000 difference. Your pay has gone up. Tax revenue has gone up. But you're roughly making $56,000 and you're spending, again, round off figures, $76,000. You have credit card debt through the roof of $400,000. All right, you've got credit card debt. And I say credit card debt because you really don't have collateral that you can pay it off with. So you've got credit card debt of $400,000. Of that credit card debt, $100,000 is interest that you have to pay every year. So you're making $56,000. You're spending $76,000, but you're still borrowing more money because you got to pay off that $100,000 of interest that you can't afford to do. You're not touching the principal of the $400,000 at all. And you roughly have probably $1.5 million to $2 million in obligations that you have to pay over the next 10 years. So there you go. But that, yeah, that's because now, yeah, do I have that right there? Okay, no, I don't have that right. It's roughly $10,000. It's $10,000 of interest a year. It's not $100,000. It's $10,000 in interest that you have to pay a year, not $100,000. Okay. I messed up a zero there. So, yeah, you have $400,000 in credit card debt. You're not paying off any of the interest, or you're not paying any of the principal at all. And so you've got to pay $10,000 a year out of the $56,000 that you earn in just interest. So that's what it is. Okay. Make sure I got it right. Total debt now exceeds the total annual economic output of the United States. Debt to GDP ratio, roughly 124%. If you talked about that 20 years ago, people would freak out. Nobody's talking about it. You know, and I was thinking about this on the way in too. Not just the debt, but when we look at, you know, all the different threats out there, and we tend to focus on the biggest threats that we have to this country are outside forces. China, Israel, you know, for the left, Israel's not a problem at all, by the way, but that's, I'm just throwing out what the left thinks. When in reality, if you're paying any attention to what's going on, the biggest threat we have is ourselves. The biggest threat that we have in this country right now is envy, jealousy, selfishness, racism of identity politics, misogyny, and sexism of the radical transgender movement, because these are the emotions that it's bringing out in people. Anti-Semitism, no caring about having any type of fiscal responsibility. I want, I want, I want, I want. The biggest threat to this country is, and you're going to say, the politicians. No. The politicians are elected by the people. Those character traits, those negative character traits that I'm talking about, come from the American people, and the vast majority come from the left. And it's gotten to the point now. You know, what's the greater odds that China will fire nukes at us and therefore will fire back? Or the reality that you now have a significant, you have the one of the major political parties that is now controlled by communist socialists who wish to tear apart the Constitution of the United States, who wish to bankrupt us like you can't believe. Not that the Republicans have been penny pinchers when it comes to the debt, but Democrats are all out crazy. And it's one of the reasons that, and we don't get it anymore. When we used to

party that is that crazy and that delusional that is trying to sell you that a man can be a woman if a man says so? That exposing what was once a crime, a man going into a locker room and exposing his genitals to a woman, is a good thing and a fair thing. If you believe that you can sell the American public on that, you believe you can sell the American public on anything. To me, that's always the canary in the coal mine. Oh, yeah, we're selling these people. We're actually telling people that a man can be, that if a man thinks he's a woman, then the man is a woman and vice versa. And that's why we spend time, which we probably normally would not, talking about the WNBA. Because that's the canary in the coal mine. That's the one that's been out there really for the last 10 years. That's what really started the insanity that we see now in the Democratic Party. I remember because we've been in these studios now 9 years, 10 years. And so it's probably 10 years ago that was it Facebook? Remember they came up with the 57 genders? It's like, what? Stop it. But if you can get people to deny science and reality, if you attempt to intimidate them, threaten them, if they don't believe the delusional, and you have a significant amount of success doing it, you've just green-lighted everything else that you see. Oh, yeah, we can get rid of the Senate. Oh, no, separation of powers is meaningless. To sell the popular vote should control everything, including the presidency, the Supreme Court. Get rid of the Senate. Get rid of the separation of powers. Those are easy if you can convince people that a man can be a woman if a man says so, and it's okay for a man to expose his genitals to women in a locker room and compete against them. Yesterday, the misogyny that I saw coming from the left. And to me, you know, it's the worst. I'm not on TikTok, but Instagram. Instagram's like the worst. I mean, that's where all the complete lunatics are on the left. It was back again, showing that, you know, basically, Sophie Cunningham and whoever, they had a bunch of WNBA players, are second-rate athletes. Who, that's why they're complaining, because they know they can't compete. And it's the point we've made to begin. They're making our point. They can't compete against transgender women, so they're weak. It's just as mind-boggling as you can get. But when you break it all down and look at what's going on, they are trying to sell you the biggest BS lines, to me, in existence, since the existence of this country, since this country was born. Because it's just bat soup crazy. And the Democratic Party will not stop it. The leadership will not stop it. It's a whole big tent thing. Well, part of our big tent is crazy. That's what the Democrats are trying to sell you. Yeah, part of the big tent is being completely and totally insane. Part of our big tent is destroying the Constitution of the United States. And you can't sit there and say, Gary, that's over-the-top rhetoric, because they've said it. If you want to get rid of the Senate, if you want the presidency and the Supreme Court under one branch, a half a branch of the government, just a House of Representatives, you've destroyed the entire Constitution, because the most important part of the Constitution is not the Bill of Rights.
It's the separation of powers.

0: everything goes away if you get rid of the separation of powers, which is the majority of America doesn't even know. Well, I don't know what the poll, I haven't seen a poll lately, but at times the majority of America, when they've done the poll, hasn't known, but it's roughly, if you look at all the polls and probably average them together, about half of America does not know what the separation of powers are about, what the three branches of government are, legislative, judicial, and Red Eye Radio. They don't know what it is. And I've said many times, how do you think the United, how can you believe the United States sucks if you don't even know how the United States was formed, why the Constitution exists, what it's about, which is the entire story? This story is the story of the Constitution of the United States, of the separation of powers. There's nothing more important in the Constitution than the separation of powers, than the three branches of government, so power cannot accumulate in one area, and the Democrats are, out of hell with that, get rid of it. We are Red Eye Radio.
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2: ABC News, I'm Wayne Cabot. So how did progressives do on primary night? In defeat, Missouri, Cori Bush, former squad member, saying this to the incumbent Democrat Wesley Bill.
3: For the next 2 years, this community will be represented by someone that didn't deem you valuable enough to show up to one candidate forum where there were audience comments, even though I showed up to everyone.
2: Before the polls closed in Michigan, election officials warned it would be a long night in a tight race between progressive Democrat Dr. Abdul Al-Sayed and the establishment candidate Haley Stevens. The Ohio congressman facing an ethics investigation over domestic abuse allegations, Max Miller, says he's innocent and will not quit his campaign even after getting a phone call from President Trump. L.A. sheriffs say an armed suspect was arrested at Trump National Golf Course there while taking pictures Sunday, 2 days before Trump came for a fundraiser. This is ABC News.
4: 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In my family, it's been generations. Paul Calvisier, my grandfather worked for Ford Motor. 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
10: From ABC News, I'm Sherry Preston. Still counting the votes from a key primary race in Michigan.
11: We knew that this was going to be a close race. And that's exactly what we've got.
10: Moderate Democrat Haley Stevens running for Senate, facing off against progressive Abdul El-Sayed.
12: All right, y'all. Money out of? Money in your? Medicare for? All right, y'all. Look, I wish I could tell you that I was declaring victory right about now. Turns out it takes a long time to count some votes in Michigan.
10: The race, not only critical for potential control of the Senate, but also seen as a signal for the future of the Democratic Party. Todd Blanche's path to being named Attorney General getting narrower. Republican Senator Susan Collins now says she's a no vote.
13: Collins' opposition is not enough to sink Blanche's nomination, but it does create a very narrow margin for Blanche. With Senator Mitch McConnell still absent, Blanche can only afford to lose two total Republican votes. The news comes hours after Blanche cleared a key vote in the Senate Judiciary Committee by winning over the support of two Republican holdouts. Ahead of a vote before the full Senate, Blanche now needs to convince about a half dozen skeptical Republicans that he's the right man for the job. Peter Haralambos, ABC News.
10: Still no deal yet on reopening the Strait of Hormuz, President Trump saying last night.
14: Could happen. Tomorrow or the next day. A lot of progress has been made.
10: The U.S. reportedly involved in talks with Iran and Oman. Russian missiles and drones blamed for at least 17 deaths in Ukraine in one drone attack captured on video targeting one man, a street vendor. ABC's Tom Sophie Burridge.
15: A drone buzzing as the man frantically runs around his van, desperately trying to escape. That drone tracking his every move. In an instant, the man ducks for cover, the drone suddenly diving, exploding into a ball of flames. Incredibly, he survives.
10: With a concussion and several shrapnel wounds. 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
1: 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Gary McNamara and Eric Harley talk about everything from politics to social issues and news of the day. Whether you're up late or you're just starting your day, welcome to the show. 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
0: All across America, we are Red Eye Radio. I'm Gary McNamara. Eric has the morning off because he's under the weather. We hope he's better. All I know is he's got a fever. Just sent me a text message. I got it when I woke up. So we hope he feels better and is back in here, because he's missing all the fun. He really is. I mean, it's just nuts. Oh, let me just do an update here. Let me just very quickly. Let me just see here. What do we have? What's the latest? 88% of the vote in the Michigan Democratic Senate race. El Saeed up 49.1%. Stevens 46.9%. The race has not yet been called with 88% of the vote in. And I know many people are saying, you know, it's a big thing in the media about, you know, if he gets in and he wins or not, will it make it easier for Rogers to win in Michigan? Look, I think we've all said it. There are very few. You know, when you had Bill Maher the other day go through that only 8 of the 212 members of Congress of the House voted for basically sanity, to say we're capitalists, we're not socialists, we're patriots. And they couldn't get 95% of the Democrats would not agree with. It's not a piece of legislation. It's just like, hey, here's what we're all about. And it's like, no, we can't do it. When you see what's happening with Schumer, when you see what's happening with Jeffries, they're just crumbling. They're basically saying communism, socialism, authoritarianism, tearing apart the Constitution of the United States, getting rid of the Senate, you're getting rid of the presidency, and you're getting rid of the Supreme Court if you put it under, you know, what they would want to do. Even though it's not going to happen, these are the goals of these people, and that's what they're talking about. And if Democrats aren't fighting it, it means they're for it. There's no other way to say it. You can't sit there and say the destruction of this country is a part of the big tent of our party. This isn't saying like, well, I believe that the majority of welfare spending should be spent by the states. No, I believe it should be the federal government. This isn't that argument. This is the destruction of the United States by destroying the Constitution, and it's all part of their big tent. So, yeah, I know that's been inside the Beltway, the big talk, but I just don't buy it. But the funny, there's just so many. I'm sorry, folks. I got to say, there's so many damn funny things right now. I mean, just insane. This one I saw, and this is about Francisca Hong, who's running for, as we all know, governor of Wisconsin, Democratic socialist, nutcase, wants to get rid of Thanksgiving. Yes, she wants to get rid of Thanksgiving, but this is the one. This is just, I just died laughing when I saw this yesterday and the response to this. And this is her doing an interview talking about the fact that she hasn't always been attuned to concerns that other people of color communities face, because she was focused on assimilation into the white majority as evidenced by her romantic choices. Not making this up. Let's hear what she had to say. And then a response and a response to that response. Okay. Here we go. Listen, this is the socialist who is running for governor of Wisconsin.
2: I wasn't always aware of the struggles of other communities of color, because for me, assimilation always kind of took over. And so, I did marry, my proximity to whiteness continues, right? My son is biracial. He's half white and half Korean. And, I think navigating, you know, what his identity is and how people perceive him is always at the back of my mind as well.
0: So what happened was Greg Price wrote, Francisca Hong describes having a half-white son as being in proximity to whiteness. And then a response came from, let me see, the former national press secretary for Bernie Sanders of 2020, Miranda Joy Gray, who wrote, "I'm sorry, what's the issue here? She's talking about how she hasn't always been attuned to the concerns of other people of color communities face because she was focused on assimilation into the white majority as evidenced by her romantic choices. Presumably, she's glad she has more consciousness." And Matt Taibbi, who is not a conservative Republican, Matt Taibbi, who was part, from what we know, a Democrat, more liberal. He was part of the X-Files, though, wrote, and this, I mean, I laugh for 5 minutes. "If Francisca Hong really made sexual romantic choices and had children with someone because she was focused on assimilation into the white majority, then she was and is nuts, and you both are." And he was responding to the former campaign person for Bernie Sanders back in 2020. "If Hong really made sexual romantic choices and had children with someone because she was focused on assimilation into the white majority, she was and is nuts, and you both are." This is the obsession of identity politics. You know, she would have been perfect for the whole Schultz thing with Starbucks a couple of years ago. Remember that? Never forget when you put out the newspaper ad. "You probably don't even know the race of the people that live on your street." It's like, well, no, you shouldn't care. It shouldn't matter. But because of that, I did, and I found out that, you know, being a white male, that I'm a minority on my own street. So I moved immediately. Because I wanted to keep my assimilation into the, I can't even say this with a straight face. I wanted to keep my assimilation into the white race. They are absolutely obsessed with it. She wants to be governor of Wisconsin, and she made her sexual romantic choices focused on the assimilation into the white majority. And now she doesn't know what to do with her son because he's half Korean, half white. This is from her. And so now she's all mixed up because he hasn't, you know, that is not really assimilation into the white majority unless you're totally white. I mean, what's the point here? They are absolutely obsessed with identity politics. You based your life choice on your partner. I don't know whether it's a husband or not. I don't know. I don't know the history. But your romantic sexual partner, not on whether that person was a person of high character and quality, but because of the color of the skin, and you wish to assimilate to a color of a skin somehow, and that did it for you. Matt Taibbi is right. You're bat soup nuts. Wow. Oh, so if she was focused on assimilation into the white majority, did she at that point, was she looking to change her mind? Was she against Thanksgiving? And if she felt she could assimilate into the white race, then she would be more pro-Thanksgiving? Can you believe we're... This is what drives me crazy, is that we're even talking about this, you know, that this is... But this is the way that they think. And these are the people that wish to take over the United States. They wish to destroy all... Isn't it interesting... The ones that wants to destroy all the United States see racism everywhere, and she was focused on assimilating into the white majority. I don't even know what the hell that means. What, is it a skin color thing? It obviously isn't a

0: skin have all sorts of opinions on things. This is, I swear though, this is the whole thing. And I go back to when identity politics, when I really consider the new age of racism was when I first got into talk radio. I got into talk radio in 89, and then there were a number of black conservative hosts at that point that happened. And that's when you really saw, you know, you're an Uncle Tom. You could not be a conservative and be black. There are a bunch of, media people that happened to have black skin that were absolutely demonized as betraying their own race. Because according to Democrats, if you're a particular race or a particular gender, you must think a particular way. You are not allowed to have a mind of your own. But that was just sick. So I had to bring that one up. Because every day I wake up, does it happen to you too? I mean, I just wonder how many people who listen to us, our great listeners, have the same reaction that we do every day we wake up. Eric and I wake up and go, you got to be kidding me. Okay, it's very entertaining. Wasn't what I was going to be focused on the show tonight, but you can't let this go because this is the mind. You wish to get into the mind of those that disagree with you politically. You want to know what makes them tick. And so much of what makes them tick is what we thought made them tick, because now they're telling us what makes them tick, what drives their passion and their lives. And it's all things that are completely and totally immoral, that they try to somehow mold into something that is moral, and it's not. And that's it right there. You're sick. If you're basing your life, if you spend 1 second of your life concerned about your skin color and wishing to be skin color, a different skin color, you need to get professional help now. Focus on assimilation into the white majority. Wow. We are Red Eye Radio.
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2: Although the Southwest should get needed relief from an established heat dome in coming days.
3: As it moves eastward, we'll simply reinforce the hot, dry weather pattern across the South Central United States. And in time, that heat will spread further to the east and likely reach into parts of the Mid-South and eventually the Mid-Atlantic and Southeastern United States.
2: USDA meteorologist Brad Rippey says much like what transpired in the desert Southwest through this past weekend.
3: That shifting high pressure system will gradually cut off moisture. If it has not already occurred, we're already dealing with a lot of dryness on the southern Great Plains. And eventually we'll see drier weather accompanying that heat as it moves its way eastward toward the middle and southern Atlantic coast.
2: The extreme heat, however, will take place south of the main U.S. Corn Belt growing region, which could mean beneficial moisture. The impacts of the...
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7: 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Prior results do not guarantee a similar outcome.

has the morning off because he's under the weather. Hey, good news for me yesterday. My dad was in the hospital for a couple of days and got out. It was just minor. Everything was very, very, I was shocked when he went in the other day. He just had just a small infection, apparently, and is fine, and left the VA hospital yesterday and was home and resting comfortably. So that's all. Always, always good news. I won't see him this weekend, but I'll see him next weekend. And I just can't wait. But I posted it somewhere on social media, and so some listeners were asking me about it, so I wanted to at least address it on the radio. Coming up following the bottom of the hour, we'll tell you about the Israeli special ops veteran who says you got to add a different strategy here to the war against Iraq. And it's something that we've talked about many, many times before, and have asked the question, why aren't we doing it? And so we will get to that. Also, hey, if Eric isn't here to entertain me, the audio cuts are. We'll hear from Stephen A. Smith on the whole radical transgender movement, the WNBA, and everything else. And yes, he stands by Sophie Cunningham, basically saying, you could just tell by the way he's talking, like, it's like, what are you, nuts? Demonize her? She's saying that girls should be able to play against girls in competitive sports. There's nothing controversial here. So, but he does it in his own way, the Stephen A. Smith way. So we'll get to that audio. Latest on the primaries in the Michigan Democratic Senate race. We told you that we would keep you updated throughout the morning on that. 91% of the vote in. Still no winner. Real Clear Politics not calling a winner on this yet. El Said over Stevens by 1.8 points. 48.9 to 47.1 right now. And again, the interesting thing is, if you look at this, if it gets closer, it showed that almost every single poll on this was wrong. Because the average of the polls, the average, was a 10.5-point victory for El Said all the way up, all through July. And that almost remained. I mean, it bounced up and down. You had some that had, you know, 7-8. You had one outlier poll that had Stevens by 7, but that was early in the month. But every other poll, I mean, it went from, you know, 8 points to 17 point favorite for El Said in that particular race. And right now it's at 1.8% with 91% of the votes in. The other one, and I don't think the polling showed that she was going to win, but Cori Bush of the Squad trying to get back in to the House, but she lost in her primary in Missouri, 59.2 to 36.9. The winner got Bell got 83,000 votes, closer to 84,000. She got 52,000. So there's the update on the primary. We'll keep you up. We make sure we have constant updates on the Michigan Democratic Senate race for you, all here on Red Eye Radio.

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3: ABC News, I'm Sherry Preston. A very close race in the Democratic primary for an open Senate seat in Michigan. Neither moderate Democrat Haley Stevens or more progressive Democrat Abdul Al-Sayed are claiming victory in the very tight contest as of now. Former so-called squad member progressive Democrat Cori Bush losing her Missouri race in the St. Louis area to incumbent Congressman Wesley Bell in one of those newly drawn congressional districts. A potential security threat for President Trump, a man arrested at a Trump golf course in advance of his visit to Los Angeles last night.
4: Officials say plain-clothed agents reported a suspicious man at Trump National Golf Club in Rancho Palos Verdes Sunday. They say he was spotted walking the property, taking photos and videos, and appearing to monitor security preparations 2 days before the president's planned visit.
3: ABC's Sophie Flay. The president says a deal on the Strait of Hormuz could come as early as today, as Iran and Oman inch toward an agreement to reopen the crucial waterway. This is ABC News.
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1: And I'm Gary McNamara. Eric Harley has the morning off under the weather. Just a fever is what he wrote to me yesterday. And I guess he just couldn't talk. So if you can't talk, that's a problem. I can't talk. My voice is really bad. Well, then stay home. But we hope he gets better and he's back for tomorrow's show. I found this interesting because this is something that Eric and I have talked about and asked the question. Fox had this story. Israeli special ops veteran urges U.S. to make Iran's IRGC paranoid. The U.S. must shift its strategy against Iran. An Israeli special operations veteran warned Tuesday while arguing that Washington should target the Islamic Revolutionary Guard Corps support network rather than using conventional military strikes. If you've been listening to our show, we've been asking, why haven't you been doing that? There may be a reason, but that question has not yet been answered. As he continued, this is not conventional warfare. This is unconventional warfare, Aaron Cohen said on Fox News. This is what the colonel and I refer to as low-intensity conflict. Special operations units, clandestine units, the CIA, Mossad, Delta SEALs, Delta, CAG, all of them were stood up in the 1950s specifically to be able to deal with this low-intensity conflict. The real soft white underbelly, I don't know why he had to use white. See, I'm focused on identity. The real soft white underbelly here to really bend the mullahs. You should be focusing on operations on the support structure of the mullahs, describing how the regime is built to be able to withstand military pressure. Every time we hit them, what do? They stand up and say, the great Satan can't hit us with their explosions. Cohen said the U.S. military needs to be attacking the middle, which is the IRGC, the moneymakers, the intelligence support apparatus. Start hitting them. Start killing them. Start attacking them in the streets so they are absolutely paranoid. Israel has the intelligence, and I'm hoping that Trump sees the only way to actually bend the will of the mullahs is to make it so that the people who support them fear that the mullahs can no longer protect them, he added. We've been asking that question for a long time here on the show. You go after the leadership, the support structure, the funding structure, just like you did in the beginning. And we were asking that question all the time. Is it being done and we're not being told about it? Because that's what happened in the beginning. The intelligence is there. Israel has it. That's how we were able to go in and take out at least two of the first levels of the government of Iran. And then all the nuclear scientists. If you can do that, you can target those individuals so everybody is afraid to do anything. That they believe the power structure that the mullahs can't protect them. And, you know, I don't know. I mean, it's you've seen it now. I mean, over this weekend seemed to be the final straw for even a lot of the influencers that were maybe hanging on a little bit to way the president is fighting this war. But as I said, and Eric said, he's lost his base on this now. Over and over again, threatening and then backing off. Has he deterred them? Well, yeah. I mean, has he hurt their ability? Absolutely. More than any other president in my lifetime, more than anybody in the last 47 years. But you got to complete it. Iran, this is another Fox story. Iran is ramping up political pressure on the United States in a bid to gain leverage. A leading Iran analyst warned on Tuesday, this is a regime that knows it can't win an outright battle of conventional capability. Foundation for Defense of Democracies, Iran Program Senior Director Benim Ben Taliblu said on Fox News. They're even fighting a battle of wills right now against the Trump administration, both battlefield and diplomatically. Clearly, they have some steel, but this is a regime that has shown us in word and deed over the past 47 years that it will play to the edge and that it will gamble. Unfortunately, we're in a very tough situation right now. He also said that new U.S. president has inflicted, well, saying exactly what I just said, has inflicted more damage on the Iranian regime than President Trump, but argued the administration has recently pulled back from several earlier threats. I think 8 or 9 so far. And even a newspaper run by Iran's Tehran's municipality basically said all of Trump's threats are watered down and that the U.S. is a paper tiger. So this is a tough position for U.S. deterrence to be in right now, despite the good track record that the president has had. So that's what he's saying. His remarks came after Qatar said Tuesday that mediators were making progress towards ending the war, even though that means nothing to us. Saudi Arabia, Qatar, whoever are doing the deal, it means nothing. It's like every deal we've had so far. Well, they've come to the deal here. They've come to the deal here. It's like, it doesn't even matter if the United States gets the deal. It's whether they follow the deal. And we saw the memorandum of understanding did not last too long. But that first story where, you know, as we have advocated all the time, you fight a war like this. And again, wars are, you know, about killing the right people, defeating the military, and also the psychological warfare of anybody who is left is absolutely paranoid that they could go at any second. And we've asked the question why you're not doing that. And one of the questions might be, well, because the more people we kill, we don't know who to negotiate with. And our point would be, why negotiate? Why are you trying to get a deal with the people that are in power now that are liars? Why do you need a deal? Win the war. All right, here we go. Stephen A. Smith. This is great. He has some effective pauses. I'll let you know when they are. But here it is. Stephen A. Smith went off on Minnesota Lynx head coach Cheryl Reeve for wearing a Trans Kids Belong shirt before the game against the Indiana Fever and affecting the WNBA brand after Sophie Cunningham said trans people don't belong in women's sports. Here we go. Ready? Stephen A. Smith.
2: This is not about being anti-anything. This is about being pro-girls, pro-females, pro-women, pro-ladies. That's what this is about.
1: Effective pause.
2: You can't be a male, born a male, transitioning to female and think that you should have the right to compete with women. Not in basketball. Not in football. Not in boxing. Not in the UFC. Hell, not even in tennis. It's an aberration when you find somebody like a Serena Williams serving 120 miles, 25 miles an hour. That's ordinary for Jokic or Jokovic. That's ordinary for Sinner. That's ordinary for Alcaraz.
1: Effective pause.
2: That was ordinary for Sampras, Agassi, and all of these guys. We got to stop this. We got to stop acting like somebody that's speaking up on behalf of girls, like a Sophie Cunningham, like a Raleigh Gaines, are scourges of the earth. You are Cheryl Reeve, the head coach of the Minnesota Lynx. That is an irresponsible thing to do. You are a coach for a female basketball team. Do you not think that the females are being screwed over if they have to compete against a individual born as a male?
1: I'm telling you that this has always been the canary in the coal mine. And if they believe, that's why we brought it up such a long time ago, because they're not dropping this. This is still as strong as ever inside the Democratic Party. They truly believe that if they can convince you of this lie, if they can convince you that men should be able to expose themselves to women in the locker room, that still is a crime, by the way, and they view that as something moral. And then, as we've seen, they took the Sophie Cunningham thing, and now the last couple of days after that, writer in The Guardian said she's anti-black. All of a sudden, her saying women should play against women in competitive sports and biological men should not is now racist. Like, where the hell are you coming up with this stuff? They just make it up as they go along, and they figure if they attempt to intimidate you and demonize you, to the point where you're afraid to go out in public because you may be attacked. I truly believe this is part of it. That you're going to be physically assaulted, that you better back off because you don't know where the threat's going to be. They believe that that is a perfectly logical point to get to. And that's what they're after. We are Red Eye Radio.
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4: From ABC News, I'm Sherry Preston. Tight race in Michigan. Progressive Democratic Senate candidate Dr. Abdul El-Sayed addressing his supporters early this morning, saying he wished he was declaring victory, but reflecting on the movement he and his campaign were able to build despite a major difference in fundraising.
5: We didn't know that they were going to outspend us $11 to $1. And yet we're still standing.
4: His opponent, moderate Haley Stevens, had the backing of the Democratic Party and millions in outside money.
6: We got to wake up and be ready to go, because if we are going to win this thing, which we are, we are going to have to get ready and show Mike Rogers what a little stick it to him looks like.
4: The open Senate seat seen as crucial to the Democrats in November. Former so-called squad member Congresswoman Cori Bush from St. Louis losing to incumbent Wesley Bell in another tight race. A potential security threat for President Trump. A man arrested at a Trump golf course in California ahead of the president's visit to Los Angeles this week.
7: Authorities detained the suspect, identified as 38-year-old Janine John Taylor. They say they found hollow point ammunition in his pants pocket and a loaded pistol in his vehicle. Also saying a search of his home in Downey, California revealed an illegally modified AR-style rifle, body armor, radio signal devices, and multiple notebooks containing what officials described as concerning statements.
4: ABC's Sophie Flay. Anger in Spokane, Washington, after a 37-year-old man was arrested for starting one of the fires that wiped out hundreds of homes. Chelsea Riley's parents lost everything.
8: It changes things. It kind of, you know, you could make sense of it when it was an act of God somehow, but now that it's arson, someone did this to our family, and it's hard to wrap our brains around.
4: Aaron Farinacci is being held on $1 million bail. You're listening to ABC News.
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18: Anticipating a pact. Good morning, I'm Gordon Deal, along with Nicole Murray, on this Wednesday, August 5th. Glad you could join us. Here's what's up this hour.
19: The Dow Industrials and the S&P 500 reached new highs on hopes of an agreement between the U.S. and Iran.
18: A bitter Democratic primary for Senate in Michigan remains too close to call between a centrist and a progressive.
19: Officials in eastern Washington say progress is being made on wildfires as a suspected arsonist makes a court appearance.
18: And the big difference between buying a home and then affording one.
20: Even after you've bought the home, people are very, very caught off guard by how much money they have to spend to repair or maintain their homes. And a lot of them have not even budgeted for ongoing maintenance, it shows, like 44%, according to the survey.
18: Medora Lee at USA Today on how dream homes can drain you. In a bitter Democratic primary race for Senate in Michigan, NBC News is projecting that progressive candidate Abdul El Sayed has defeated four-term Congresswoman Haley Stevens. El Sayed, a former local public health official, had the backing of Vermont Senator Bernie Sanders, a Democratic socialist. Like other Democrats who have run to push the party to the left in recent years, El Sayed accused Israel of committing genocide against Palestinians in Gaza.
5: We all knew they were going to spend their money. We didn't know they were going to spend $70 million of their money. We didn't know that they were going to outspend us $11 to $1.
18: It's a chance for the progressive and socialist left to score what would be its most significant victory yet in a primary season where wins so far have been limited to deeply blue districts. A Democratic loss in Michigan would make it harder for the party to net a gain of four Senate seats to flip control of the chamber in November. The Senate candidate on the Republican side, by the way, is former Congressman Mike Rogers. President Trump says there have been, quote, very good discussions with Iran during all-day negotiations, adding to hope for an imminent end to the war. Oil prices fell and stocks jumped in Asian trade today after Wall Street hit record highs yesterday on hopes that a deal could soon be reached to restore traffic through the blockaded Strait of Hormuz. U.S. Central Command said the southern route of the Strait of Hormuz remains free and open in a post on X. Also claimed it's more than 1,000 vessels cross the waterway despite Iranian aggression. Secretary of State Marco Rubio.
21: The denuclearization of Iran is the ultimate deal. I think the immediate deal, the one that you see a lot of focus on, is the straits. The straits, you know, there are ships moving through the straits. There's oil moving right now through it. So the straits are open.
18: Axios is reporting the U.S. and Iran are closing in on an interim agreement to reopen the strait with the agreement of Oman, which controls part of the waterway. The report said Washington was aiming for an announcement today. Separately, Trump and others contradicted reports that U.S. missile stockpiles are severely depleted. President Trump is turning back to diplomacy in the Middle East, seeking a new deal with Iran that his administration failed to secure through waves of military strikes. Insight from Philippe Timotia, defense reporter at The Hill. Philippe, what's he doing here?
22: President Trump was considering authorizing a large airstrike campaign against Iran, and the talks within the administration were ongoing for all of last week and even before. But the president decided to hold off on these, what he described, massive strikes, an attack that would rival some of the largest attacks in World War II. For a couple of reasons. And one of them was the administration's concern around munition stockpiles, and just with the U.S. military having used up a considerable amount of these very expensive but very effective munitions since the war began in late February. Another reason was the strikes were called off at the urging of the GCC, the U.S. Gulf allies in the region, who feel in part that a deal with Iran could be reached, but also they are concerned that if the U.S. would resume attacking Iran, that Iran's retaliation would impose heavy costs on these Gulf nations, namely their energy infrastructure that is crucial to their economy. And so the president decided to hold off on these strikes, something that has happened before, where he has threatened to authorize attacks and then hit the pause button. And then this time we have negotiations in place.
18: What about the idea of, say, pressure from Middle East allies, almost lining up with Iran to pressure the U.S. to stop the attacks or at least get a deal done. Is there such a thing as the Middle East kind of regionally pressuring the U.S. here?
22: There is an urging from these Gulf countries. And part of it is the concern, what I mentioned, is the Iran's attack on U.S. bases in the region. These bases are located in Gulf countries, and a lot of them have come under heavy fire in recent weeks, including Jordan, Qatar, Bahrain, and then earlier in the conflict, other nations as well. And so they are concerned that their infrastructure, namely their energy infrastructure, but then also other facilities, would sustain a lot of damage. And the part is that the U.S. is running low on missile interceptors, which are crucial in shooting down Iranian ballistic missiles, cruise missiles, and one-way attack drones. And so Gulf countries do know that they would stand to lose a lot if kinetic actions resume. The other part is that they are looking for a peace deal to simmer and tamp down tensions in the Middle East. And part of it is over Iran's effective chokehold of the Strait of Hormuz, which is a crucial waterway through which roughly 20% of the world's oil and gas go through. But also, I think more importantly, is the Strait of Hormuz is a crucial waterway for these Gulf countries.
18: Yeah.
22: And they rely on the waterway to export oil and export other energy resources that they need to make their economies grow and function. And so when we say pressure from these nations, this is in part what President Trump was listening to from these leaders over the weekend, that in part influenced his decision to press pause on these massive attacks.
18: We're speaking with Philippe Timotia, defense reporter at The Hill. Do you get the sense that these talks between Iran and Oman could bypass the U.S. in terms of how each side sees, tolls through the Strait of Hormuz, for example?
22: From Iran's perspective, tolls are on the table, and they're actually one of their main priorities in these talks with Oman. Part of the reason is they want to keep their grip on the waterway, and tolls would be one of those ways which they could achieve that. Now, from the U.S. perspective, President Trump has said when speaking to reporters in the Oval Office that no tolls would be imposed, and that is something similar that even Secretary of State Marco Rubio has said for months now, that part of reopening the waterway would be that no tolls would be imposed, and that effectively the strait would be back to pre-war levels. Now, the Iranian side, especially from the IRGC standpoint, they see these demands as key leverage in these negotiations that have been ongoing, and mainly between Iranian and Omani officials, but also the Qataris are involved, something that their officials confirmed publicly. But the tolls are one of the things that are considered during these talks.
18: Thanks, Philippe. Philippe Timotia, defense reporter at The Hill. The man accused of igniting one of the devastating wildfires in the area of Spokane, Washington, has made his first court appearance. It's 15 minutes after the hour.
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1: Welcome into Wednesday. The man accused of igniting one of the devastating wildfires in the area of Spokane, Washington, has made his first court appearance. We get more from this morning's Mike Gavin.
2: 37-year-old Aaron Farinacci appeared in court yesterday in his hometown of Spokane after being charged with starting one of three fires that have destroyed over 700 homes and forced more than 60,000 people to evacuate. Farinacci, previously in prison for killing his father, is jailed on a $1 million bond on account of first-degree arson. Spokane is the city in eastern Washington hit hardest by wildfires in the Pacific Northwest, which is facing drought conditions. Dozens of major fires have scorched Washington and Oregon for weeks, spoiling the air with smoke and soot. Gordon.
1: Thank you, Mike. In 2010, police say Farinacci fatally shot his father in Mesa, Arizona, after an argument over washing dishes. He subsequently shot himself but survived. The fires in the Spokane area, by the way, have blackened more than 10,000 acres on the northern fringe of the city, home to about 230,000 people. 20 minutes now after the hour on This Morning, America's First News. Here's Nicole Murray.
0: And now, the three big things you need to know. Number one.
3: A tight race in Michigan's Democratic primary. The election between former local public health official Abdul El-Sayed and four-term Congresswoman Haley Stevens has not been called. El-Sayed spoke to those who back him.
4: All right, y'all. Money out of? Money in your? Medicare for? All right, y'all. Look, I wish I could tell you that I was declaring victory right about now. Turns out it takes a long time to count some votes in Michigan.
3: Also in Michigan, Congressman John James has won the state's Republican nomination for governor.
0: Number two.
3: President Trump says his administration had very good discussions with Iran during all-day negotiations yesterday. Trump defending the Iran war on Fox News.
5: This should have been done by other presidents for 50 years. You know, you keep hearing 47, but that's been for 3 years now. It's been over 50 years. Other presidents or other countries should have been able to do this. And I did something that I had to do, because if they had a nuclear weapon, this whole world would be a different place.
3: Meanwhile, CENTCOM says the southern route of the Strait of Hormuz is free and open.
0: Number three.
3: A divided Senate Judiciary Committee has advanced Todd Blanche's nomination to be Attorney General after he committed in writing to cancel the $1.8 billion anti-weaponization fund. North Carolina Senator Tom Tillis before the vote.
6: I've never liked this 1776 fund. It made no sense to me, and I thought it was an insult to the police officers and the people that defended us on January the 6th. It's done. It's been rescinded, and I am satisfied.
3: Blanche still needs to be approved by the full Senate. Cases of cyclosporiasis, a parasitic infection known for causing explosive diarrhea, have now reached 47 states as the illness reached unprecedented numbers. The CDC says there have been nearly 10,500 laboratory-confirmed cases of cyclospora infection since May 1st. Possible cyber intrusions targeting water and wastewater utilities have now been reported in at least a dozen states. ABC News says that Iran is the prime suspect in the cyber attacks, though its involvement has not been officially confirmed. Ever hear of a peanut butter raise? It's an across-the-board pay increase where a company spreads salary bumps evenly. Well, CBS News reports that is out, and merit-based raises, which is a trend that rewards strong performers, are in.
1: We'll see.
3: What do you mean?
1: We'll see if we get a peanut butter raise, generally speaking, or if it's merit-based.
3: I would say merit.

0: would encourage people more.
1: We'll see what comes out, right?
0: Fingers crossed.
1: See what develops. 23 minutes after the hour.
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0: Thanks for being with us. Buying a home is a huge milestone people save up most of their lives for, but it's very different from owning a home. Medora Lee at USA Today got a look at new data. Medora, take us through it.
1: Yeah, so a lot of people think that the biggest problem is affording to buy the home, but getting the mortgage and making the down payments. But it happens that even after you've bought the home, people are very, very caught off guard by how much money they have to spend to repair or maintain their homes. And a lot of them have not even budgeted for ongoing maintenance, it shows, like 44%, according to the survey. And so that can really put you in a pinch because they're so focused on just buying the home that they forget about this. So the full cost of ownership can be very stressful. And more than half said home ownership has been more stressful than expected. And 36% have lost sleep over repair cost concerns. And 34% even questioned their decision to buy in the first place. So it's a really big deal. People Wow. don't realize.
0: And buyer's remorse. Yeah. So, I mean, I feel like it's tougher to budget for that these days. I may be wrong, though. Do you think things have changed like over the decades?
1: I don't think so. I think that people just are so fixated on these days on just the getting the mortgage and doing the down payment that they forget. Because here, there's another thing that people really have to realize. And this kind of surprised me, but I guess not, because, you know, it's all in the sales and marketing of homes. But 86% of homeowners describe their home as move-in ready at closing. But 58% of those people uncovered unexpected repairs after moving in. Oh. So you have to even be careful when they say it's move-in ready, right?
0: Yeah.
1: And those repairs they discovered weren't even cheap. They're like 75% of them, or three or four buyers, say that they spent upwards of $10,000 on unexpected repairs or maintenance within the first 2 years of owning their home. So, you know, people really have to kind of remember to put aside when they buy a home to make sure that they put aside some money just in case for emergency repairs. I mean, I guess that kind of goes with the whole idea that you should have an emergency fund.
0: Mm. We're speaking with Medora Lee, personal finance reporter at USA Today. The story is called Affording a Home's More Than Just a Mortgage. Insurance comes up, right? Property taxes. You referenced maintenance / repairs. How do we actually prepare for this? I mean, what do you do, like, I guess, in the shopping process?
1: Yeah, so when you're looking at buying a home, you really have to look at the area that you're buying in and what the home insurance rates could be, because home insurance rates are only going higher and higher, and it's increasingly becoming a big piece of the puzzle of part of whether you can afford this home or not. So, you know, you really have to kind of take a look in where you're buying. And then same with property taxes as well. Because you have to remember that property taxes, this is something that always gets people. I think it's even gotten one of my friends. When you buy a home, the property tax is listed is not necessarily your property tax, because it's based on the value of your home. And usually if you're buying it for more than what the last person paid, the property tax will probably go up to match that new market value.
0: All right. Thanks, Medora. Medora Lee, money reporter at USA Today. 30 minutes now after the hour on This Morning, America's First News.

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1: News, I'm Sherry Preston. With 95% of the vote count at the Democratic Senate primary in Michigan is still a very tight one right now. Just about 1% separating Dr. Abdul El-Sayed and Congresswoman Haley Stevens.
2: We got to wake up and be ready to go, because if we are going to win this thing, which we are, we are going to have to get ready and show Mike Rogers what a little stick it to him looks like.
1: The winner will take on Republican Congressman Mike Rogers in the general election. President Trump says a deal to reopen the Strait of Hormuz could be in place as soon as today. Police in Los Angeles arresting an allegedly armed man spotted near President Trump's golf course in California. And more worries about AI going rogue. Britain's AI Security Institute now says during testing of models from both Anthropic and OpenAI, they engaged in what was described as potentially harmful activity directed at real people and organizations. This is ABC News.
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1: Thanks for spending time with us. Welcome into Wednesday, August 5th. Gordon Deal with Nicole Murray. Some of our top stories and headlines. Trump declares very good discussions after all-day talks with Iran. 0% containment for the three devastating wildfires in the area of Spokane, Washington, that have forced tens of thousands to evacuate. NBC News projects the progressive candidate has won an extremely close Democratic primary for Senate in Michigan. Revenue up 92% at SpaceX in the second quarter. And the man who survived a heart attack on a flight from Nebraska to Phoenix was looking for the woman who helped save him. That story in about 20 minutes. 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With the summer half gone and midterm elections coming into focus, Republicans might wish Americans would concentrate more on the upcoming football season and less on their gripes with incumbents. Economist Peter Morici, writing for the Washington Times, says the economy is an eyesore to most voters, and they blame President Trump. Peter, explain.
2: Well, the voters are very unhappy with his handling of the economy, whether it's immigration, the tariff, or what have you. And while he inherited inflation from Biden, Biden's inflation was coming down, and it continued to come down until just before Trump imposed his tariffs, and then it jumped back up again. Economists said this would happen. So the blame they're assigning to Mr. Trump is hardly unwarranted.
1: If gas were $3 a gallon, would we feel differently?
2: I don't think so, because it's not just gasoline. It's so many other things as well. And you can disabuse yourself from the notion that we're going back to $3 gasoline. Because of the war with Iran, people are rewiring the global energy supply chain. They're not going to be so dependent on the Persian Gulf in the future, and the Persian Gulf oil is the cheapest. It takes about $65 to get fracking oil in the United States onto market. It takes a quarter of that with Persian Gulf oil. And so these alternative supplies, even if the war settles favorably for us, are just going to be more expensive.
1: Explain the issues right now with wages and inflation.
2: Well, wages aren't keeping up with inflation anymore. They were doing a little better than inflation during Trump's early months. But once the war started, things got out of whack. Real wages have been going down because the price of gasoline and other things has gone up so much. Remember, we not only get oil out of the Persian Gulf, we get a lot of aluminum and a lot of fertilizer, precursors to plastics, and ingredients for making semiconductors.
1: We're speaking with Peter Morici, economist and professor emeritus of business at the University of Maryland. He's written a piece for the Washington Times called Voters Blame Trump for Inflation. That said, given what the polling has told us, do Democrats here have credibility when it comes to the economy?
2: I don't think it's a matter of credibility. I think that midterm elections like this are really a referendum on the administration. And they're not going to be voting for the socialists from New York. They're going to be voting against Trump.
1: Yeah. Take us through business investment issues, because you said that's a problem here, too.
2: Well, we're doing very well with AI because the artificial intelligence companies see great opportunity, and they're correct, and they want to take advantage of it. But in the rest of the economy, all the confusion that has been created by tariffs going on and coming off, by the war and so forth, have basically frozen investment. We're not getting a lot of investment outside of data centers at AI. All the growth in investment this year is really them. And as a consequence, we're not getting the manufacturing jobs that Trump promised. Let's face it, this is a botched economy.
1: What about the role of redistricting here? Is that going to wind up helping Republicans or not?
2: I think it'll help Republicans on the margin, but not a lot. They certainly have an advantage there, and that they picked up more districts than the Democrats did. But remember, when you make a district really Republican, then some of those swing districts, you know, become a little bit edgier.
1: Yeah. Does the stock market tell us anything these days?
2: Yeah, they would have to wash, good reason. It isn't clear that Wash is keeping anything from us, because there may be nothing back there to keep. You know, he says interest rates might not be the only tool that he has to control inflation. Well, what are those other tools?
1: Yeah.
2: And he says he wants to examine how we measure inflation. I don't think he's going to convince people very easily that prices aren't going up. It almost looks like he wants to move the goalposts so he can declare victory. You know, Wash spent the last several years campaigning for this job, very much like a politician campaigns, and says, you know, I can solve inflation. We have people running for Congress that say they can solve inflation. They can't solve it on their own. And he's basically been saying the Fed's all wrong, this but not being run properly. Well, in some ways it wasn't. But it isn't like he has a clear vision or alternative that has any credibility.
1: Thanks, Peter. Peter Morici, economist, writing for The Washington Times. By the way, make sure to check out a podcast of today's show, full of stories you won't hear this hour. 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Coming up next, an unthinkable rule for a hotel.
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0: Thanks for spending time with us. Welcome into Wednesday. It is time now for the mic drop with this morning's Mike Gavin.
1: Good morning. What we told you yesterday about the hotel bathroom where you were forbidden to do number two. Now a different hotel is getting attention for another weird rule. A travel content creator named Tremaine Collins posted a video to TikTok showing what happened when he tried to take some food back to his hotel room at a hotel in Albania. In the video, Collins appears to be standing near the reception holding a hot dog that he bought outside the hotel. The hotel receptionist seems to have just informed him that he cannot bring his meal into his room. Collins is incredulous, saying he's never heard of a rule where you can't eat in your room. He then points out that the staff wouldn't have even known about the food if he'd simply brought it in his bag. Their response, since we know about it, you can't take the food in with you. Instead of taking the food to his room, Collins decides to eat it at the reception area. He also railed on the rest of the hotel, calling it old and outdated, rusty and dusty.
0: And overpriced.
1: Yeah, and overpriced,
0: My
1: too.
0: My goodness.
1: Yeah, especially what? If you can't take food back to your room.
0: That is nuts.
1: Yeah, I mean, I guess they did say, I did read an article about this, and I guess there are some kind of really high-end luxury-type hotels, or even like an all-inclusive type hotel where they don't you bring outside food in. So it's not completely unprecedented, but I guess this is just sort of a run-of-the-mill hotel in Albania, and they should be letting you bring your own food in.
0: I thought, oh, we're going to find out that this, you know, there's a rule about bringing outside food into the hotel lobby because there's an adjacent restaurant.
1: Right.
0: And therefore, there's competition for food. That, you know, that I could see.
1: Yeah.
0: But not bringing something back to your room just seems bizarre.
1: Yeah, no good reason seems to have been given for this other than they just want to be a pain in the butt about it.
0: They got the snack police, like, yeah. Search your bags for Doritos and such.
1: Yeah,
0: weird.
1: Yeah, that's tough because one of the things I look forward to most going to a hotel is eating in my hotel room, right? What else are you going to do? You got to do something. And another infuriating encounter has gone viral, this time at home. A Reddit user posted that they woke up one day to a bunch of noise and contractors working a couple of houses away, and to add insult to injury, the man quickly realized that the contractors had plugged into the outside power outlet on his deck. The user posted a picture of the offending power cord and said he told the workers to remove it, but they threw a huge fit about it because the place they're working on doesn't have power. Over 4,000 people have commented on the post, most calling this out as blatant theft with a side of trespassing. Contractors chimed in to say that they would never try to take someone's power without permission and compensation. Some suggested some fun revenge, like flipping the breaker switch on and off while the power thieves were trying to work.
0: I like that.
1: I mean, that sounds like fun until you think about they're using power tools. You know, you don't want anyone to get hurt.
0: Yeah.
1: You know, you certainly don't want to be responsible for something like that happening.
0: Right. Well, that is... What gall.
1: Yeah, I know.
0: Just walk up onto the guy's property and stick an extension cord in his socket?
1: Yeah, and then get mad when he tries to tell you to take it away. Like,
0: jeez.
1: You know, look, if you're going to sneak it and be like, well, if he catches us, he catches us. I guess that's one thing. But then you can't get mad about it if he does.
0: It's $20.
1: Right? Yeah,
0: here's lunch
1: like
0: on us. Thanks for, allowing us to use your electricity.
1: That would be the right thing to do, yes.
0: It would never make a story that way, though.
1: No.
0: 13 minutes in front of the hour.
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1: Glad you could be with us. A new study reported in iScience is drilling deeper into why mosquitoes seem to be attracted to some people but not others. Scientists from Florida International University recruited 119 volunteers to get bit. We know that mosquitoes are attracted to human scents, but we don't understand the role of how subtle differences in body odor attract them. That's partly because of the complicated makeup of human body odor, which can have over 1,000 compounds. Plus, there are about 3,600 known species of mosquito, each of which likely has different preferences. In their olfactometer experiment, the team at FIU found a specific species showed slightly higher attraction for males over females, but the other two species tested didn't seem to show a preference. The researchers also discovered individual participants seemed to be more attractive to certain mosquito species, but that didn't mean they were consistently more attractive to all three mosquito species. The mystery continues. 8 minutes in front of the hour on this morning. Once again, here's Nicole Murray.
0: And now, the three big things you need to know. Number one.
2: A close race in Michigan. No winner has been determined just yet for the state's Democratic Senate primary, as the remaining votes are tallied between four-term Congresswoman Haley Stevens and progressive Abdul El-Sayed. Stevens addressing supporters.
3: We got to wake up and be ready to go, because if we are going to win this thing, which we are, we are going to have to get ready and show Mike Rogers what a little stick it to him looks like.
2: NBC News has declared El-Sayed the winner.
0: Number two.
2: A 37-year-old man has appeared in court in Spokane, Washington, after being charged with starting one of three fires that have destroyed over 700 buildings and forced 64,000 people to evacuate. The suspect, identified as Spokane resident Aaron Farinacci, is being held on a $1 million bond on account of first-degree arson.
0: Number three.
2: GOP Congressman Max Miller insisted during a CNN interview that he will continue to seek re-election to his Ohio House seat as he battles domestic abuse allegations. Here is Jake Tapper addressing Miller.
4: The question is, are all three of these women who don't know each other, are all three of them lying? Yes.
2: Miller has denied any wrongdoing. Ukrainian President Volodymyr Zelensky said this morning that at least 17 people have been killed in Kyiv in a massive overnight Russian missile and drone strike. He added that Ukraine's Air Force failed to intercept any missiles amid a shortage of air defense munitions. Chipotle said it has pulled jalapenos linked to a salmonella outbreak in Minnesota from its restaurants, adding that it has replaced the peppers with product from another grower. Health officials say they have identified 110 cases linked to the flare-up. There's a new website you may want to bookmark. It's called DidTheyGhostYou.com. The platform lets job seekers publicly report employers that ghost candidates.
1: I am willing to bet that there are more job candidates who've ghosted employees than the other way around.
2: Oh, absolutely.
1: So,
2: any guesses on who the worst is? Because they have it linked by like a rank.
1: No idea.
2: Apple.
1: Really?
2: Yeah. Disappointing.
1: Well, kind of unscientific, but okay if that's what these responders are saying. 6 minutes now in front of the hour.
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Thanks for being with us. A grateful grandpa hopes to find the passenger who helped save his life on a recent flight. Last Wednesday, 77-year-old Patrick McGee was on a Southwest Airlines flight from Nebraska to Phoenix when he experienced a major medical emergency. McGee told KPNX television that the last thing he remembered on the flight was speaking to the woman beside him. He says next thing he knew, he was in an ambulance. McGee told the outlet he later learned he had a heart attack while his fellow passenger helped save his life by administering CPR. After landing, he was taken to a local hospital to get additional care. Now, days after the incident, McGee is determined to find the woman who saved him. But first, he has to figure out who she is. He said, I have a son, grandkids, wife, and brothers, and I'm still here with them because of her. His nurse, Katie Smolsky, is helping with his search. She said the passenger's brave actions are proof that CPR is a valuable skill. That'll do it for this hour. For Nicole Murray and Mike Gavin, I'm Gordon Deal. Thanks for listening to This Morning, America's First News.

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4: From ABC News, I'm Sherry Preston. A race that's still too close to call this morning. As of right now, in the Democratic primary for Michigan's open Senate seat, progressive Dr. Abdul El-Sayed is narrowly ahead of moderate Congresswoman Haley Stevens, 48.6% to 47.3% of the vote. Stevens and El-Sayed addressing their supporters overnight.
5: I know it's been an exciting night. I know it's been a long night. Because that's the Michigan way.
6: We all knew they were going to spend their money. We didn't know they were going to spend $70 million of their money. We didn't know that they were going to outspend us $11 to $1.
4: Most of the unreported votes are coming from the city of Detroit. That race, seen as crucial to Democrats in November and as a litmus test for the party itself, the winner takes on Mike Rogers in the fall. Ohio Congressman Max Miller is facing calls to drop out of his race after accusations of domestic violence against his ex-wife and ex-girlfriend, former White House Press Secretary Stephanie Grisham. Here's ABC's Layla Ibsey.
7: These allegations are coming at a very pivotal time for Republicans as they work to defend their razor-thin majority this November in the midterm elections. While House Speaker Mike Johnson has not called on Miller to resign nor drop his re-election bid, we know that President Trump did call Miller on Monday to raise his concerns about Miller's re-election bid. But we're also told that in that conversation, Miller showed absolutely no interest in ending his re-election bid.
4: A suspicious man arrested at a Trump golf course in California. He was taking photos and videos. Police say they found hollow point bullets in his pants pocket and a loaded pistol in his vehicle. President Trump visits California later this week. The president is now saying that the Strait of Hormuz could be open as early as today or possibly tomorrow. You're listening to ABC News.
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1: ABC News, I'm Sherry Preston. Still so tight in Michigan, the Democratic Senate primary race, Congresswoman Haley Stevens and progressive Dr. Abdul El-Sayed separated by just about 1% right now. In Ohio, Congressman Max Miller is waving off calls for him to step down amid allegations he abused his ex-wife, the daughter of Ohio Senator Bertie Moreno. Here's ABC's Rachel Scott.
2: House Republican leaders have remained silent on all of this. President Trump has publicly called Congressman Miller a good person, but sources tell me that the president did speak with Miller by phone and expressed concerns over whether he can win re-election.
1: Under arrest in Southern California, a man accused of carrying a gun and taking pictures and videos of the Trump golf course in Los Angeles County. The president says a deal on reopening the Strait of Hormuz could be announced as soon as today or tomorrow. Oil prices bouncing back up again this morning. Brent crude, the worldwide standard, now trading at a little over $80 a barrel. This is ABC News.
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1: Thanks for joining us. A new study reported in iScience is drilling deeper into why mosquitoes seem to be attracted to some people while ignoring others. Scientists from Florida International University recruited 119 volunteers to get bit. We know that mosquitoes are attracted to human scents, but we don't understand the role of how subtle differences in body odor attract them. That's partly because of the complicated makeup of human body odor, which can have over 1,000 compounds. Plus, there are about 3,600 known species of mosquito, each of which likely has evolved slightly different scent preferences. In their olfactometer experiment, the team at FIU found a specific species showed slightly higher attraction for males over females, but the other two species tested didn't seem to show a preference. So the work continues. 8 minutes now in front of the hour on This Morning. Once again, here's Nicole Murray.
0: And now, the three big things you need to know. Number one.
2: A close race in Michigan. No winner has been determined just yet for the state's Democratic Senate primary, as the remaining votes are tallied between progressive Abdul El-Sayed and four-term Congresswoman Haley Stevens. El-Sayed addressing supporters.
3: We all knew they were going to spend their money. We didn't know they were going to spend $70 million of their money. We didn't know that they were going to outspend us $11 to $1.
2: NBC News has declared El-Sayed the winner.
0: Number two.
2: A 37-year-old man has appeared in court in Spokane, Washington, after being charged with starting one of three fires that have destroyed over 700 buildings and forced 64,000 people to evacuate. The suspect, identified as Spokane resident Aaron Farinacci, is being held on a $1 million bond on account of first-degree arson.
0: Number three.
2: GOP Congressman Max Miller insisted during a CNN interview that he will continue to seek re-election to his Ohio House seat as he battles domestic abuse allegations.
4: And what the American people can see is that they can see that somebody is fighting who is resilient, and that is a quality that the American people cherish.
2: Miller denies the accusations. Ukrainian President Volodymyr Zelensky said this morning that at least 17 people have been killed in Kyiv in a massive overnight Russian missile and drone strike. He added that Ukraine's Air Force failed to intercept any missiles amid a shortage of air defense munitions. Missouri Republican Secretary of State Denny Hoskins says he will not certify a referendum seeking to undo the state's new GOP-drawn congressional map, arguing that the effort is unconstitutional.
5: At issue is not the number of signatures turned into the challenge, the new congressional map, but the fact that the referendum itself is null and void by virtue of the fact that it is unconstitutional.
2: And finally, a new study says that a record number of adult children under 35 in the U.S. are moving back in with their parents. Typical reasons include being unable to afford homes or to save money.
1: Under 35.
2: How would you react if your adult children moved in?
1: Just looking around the room here for those who might be under 35.
2: I cannot move back in with my parents. We would drive each other insane.
1: Even if you were broke?
2: I think there's other people I would ask first, to be honest with you.
1: 6 minutes now in front of the hour.
6: 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I've been surfing here since I was a kid. Now, seeing my grandson out on the water, it means everything to me. 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
3: The November ticket is coming into focus in Arizona's race for governor. Good morning. It is 5 o'clock. I'm Jim Sharp.
4: And I'm Nohe Lenny Graff. In for LaDonna Harvey, our top story.
5: That's why I'm endorsing Katie. She will always put Arizona over partisan politics.
4: You're hearing former Mesa Mayor John Giles, a Republican, who apparently is not only endorsing Democrat Katie Hobbs for governor, he's also likely becoming her running mate. Our Colton Krolak is live with more.
6: That's right. Incumbent Katie Hobbs is getting ready to announce Giles as her pick for lieutenant governor in her November race for re-election against Republican Andy Biggs. At least that's according to new reporting from the New York Times. While Giles has been a longtime Republican, this isn't the first time he's strayed from party lines. He also endorsed Kamala Harris over Donald Trump in the presidential election. I spoke to Giles last year as he prepared to leave office about his recent switch toward being a more politically outspoken mayor.
7: 8 or 9 of my 10 years as mayor, I did everything I could to avoid engaging in partisan politics. I wanted to be not labeled a Republican or a Democrat or a Rhino or any kind of label that would get in the way of me doing my job.
6: And he says that's something that's changed, though, over the last few years.
7: At some point, there are times in your life where you just, you know, silence is not an option and you have to speak out.
6: Hobbs has not publicly announced her decision yet, but she is expected to within the next few days. Live in the news center, Colton Krolak, KTAR News.
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9: A massive amount of high-caliber firearms and ammunition have been seized in Arizona. I'm Heidi Hommel.
3: Right now, let's check in with John Roller, who's in the Valley Chevy Dealers Traffic Center.
10: All right, thank you very much. Well, if you're coming into the downtown area from the North Valley, we've got a hang-up southbound I-17 just south of Camelback, right near Indian School Road, and the left lanes are blocked there. Lean to the right. Looks to be a stalled vehicle. DPS troopers trying to get this off to the right. But for the time being, make your way to the right-hand side to get around this. Few extra minutes, about 16 minutes now from Cactus down to the stack. Eastbound I-10 had an earlier crash at 43rd Avenue. That's cleared away. Only light slowing from 75th Avenue over to 35th Avenue as you approach the stack. And we do have a surface street closure this morning. Bullard Road is closed in Goodyear right at Yuma. Avoid that area. John Roller, KTAR News.
11: Extreme heat continues in the valley, but highs dip below 110 again. Today brings partly cloudy skies with a high of 108 and low settle near 90 tonight with a slight chance of spotty storms. I'm ABC 15 meteorologist Jorge Torres.
4: And right now in Phoenix, it's 90 degrees.
3: Whew. All that wind whipping around causing problems.
12: We'll still see some lingering storm activity that may bring in more dust.
3: If you're feeling the strain of worsened air quality since yesterday's lingering dust, the skies may clear by the end of the week.
13: The high levels of dust over Phoenix yesterday were between 4 and 14 times above what the EPA considers good air quality. Ari Halpert with the Maricopa County Air Quality Department says we're improving from those conditions, but hazy skies may linger for a few days depending on storm activity.
12: We're hoping that this wind is going going to blow the existing dust out of the valley. But it's important to stay in the know, check air quality forecasts every day, and expect it to go down.
13: High dust levels present the biggest health risks for children, older adults, and people with asthma, COPD, or heart and lung conditions. Ballin Overstoles, KTAR News.
4: As temperatures continue to climb in the valley, is your car ready to keep up? Matt Allen, owner of Virginia Auto Service and host of the Bumper to Bumper show here on KTAR, tells Arizona's Evening News that checking your coolant levels before turning your car on might help prevent a costly repair.
14: If you're capable to maybe pop the hood and you can look at the coolant reservoir off to the side, maybe it's a good time to get your owner's manual out and learn just a little bit. And usually the coolant has a color so you can see in the reservoir if it's high or low or not.
4: Nobody wants to end up doing that on the side of the road in the middle of the afternoon heat. He also recommended checking tire pressure, staying on top of oil change deadlines, all to keep your car running more smoothly in spite of the heat.
3: If you're a fan of the WWE and the UFC, you're in luck because a new partnership will be bringing spectacular events to Glendale.
15: TKO and the Arizona Sports and Events Alliance debuted the partnership that will bring 7 events to the Valley over the next 3 years at a press conference at State Farm Stadium. The events kick off this fall with Noche UFC in September at Desert Diamond Arena and WWE Royal Rumble in February at State Farm Stadium.
16: Arizona has earned its reputation as one of the premier major event destinations in the country, and we are incredibly proud of this landmark partnership with TKO and really bringing it to life here in the desert.
15: That's the CEO of the Arizona Sports and Events Alliance, Jay Perry, who says these events will have a great economic impact to the Valley. Kellen Shover, KTAR News.
3: You can read more about the events they're bringing to Glendale at KTAR.com.
4: A massive firearms trafficking takedown operation is complete following a multi-year investigation into straw purchasers.
9: It resulted in a 158-count conspiracy indictment against 21 individuals. Special Agent in Charge A.J. Gibbs with the ATF Phoenix Field Division explains straw purchasers would buy the firearms in Phoenix and sell it to someone not legally allowed to own a firearm.
17: The amount of ammunition that our law enforcement partners ended up seizing totaled nearly 5,000 pounds or 2.5 tons of ammunition. It's a lot of ammo.
9: More than 100 guns were also seized in Arizona, which could have been trafficked into Mexico for the cartels. Heidi Hommel, KTAR News.
2: Eyes on Education.
3: A Phoenix kindergarten teacher is looking to make a difference in her community, and KTAR Education reporter Shira Tanzer is live with that story.
18: Yojem Leanne Harrison, a kindergarten teacher at Horseshoe Trails Elementary School in Phoenix, is the latest recipient of KTAR's Pay Tribute to a Teacher, which gives $2,500 to a Valley educator each month. Harrison has been teaching for more than 30 years. She told Outspoken with Bruce Agatos that during her time in the Cave Creek Unified School District, she's seen her former students grow into adults.
19: It's so special to be in the same community for so long because we have so many ties. I still, every year, the graduating class gets a graduation card from me.
18: She says she wants to use the prize money to help fund K-Kids programs in her community. K-Kids is a leadership program for elementary school students that focuses on activities that contribute to the community. Live in the news center, Shira Tanzer, KTAR News.
4: Coming up, Arizona's most famous living deputy sheriff, school's bad drivers on how to drive near schools and school buses.
3: Right now, let's check your driving, or well, at least the driving of the other drivers. Here is John Roller in the Valley Chevy Dealers Traffic Center.
10: All right, if you're just getting ready to roll out this morning, a couple of areas to make you aware of. Let's start with the surface streets in Goodyear, south of the I-10. Bullard Road and Yuma had an overnight crash involving a cyclist, and this is under investigation. This area will be shut down for some time. Avoid that if you come north to the I-10 near Yuma Road this morning. Also, southbound I-17, been keeping an eye on some slowing coming in from the North Valley right just prior to the stack south of Camelback. Looks like we've got a stalled vehicle off to the left against the median wall, but folks are slowing down to get to the right to get around this. Little bit of a slowdown there. That's it for the Valley main lines. Rest of the surface streets are looking good. John Roller, KTAR News.
4: Well, that extreme heat warning has now been extended again through Sunday evening. So no rest for the weary here. Looking at a high of 108 today, those clouds will stick around. And we do have a 20% chance of rain in the valley forecast for later this afternoon. Overnight lows in the 90s. Tomorrow, 110. 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
3: It is 5:12 now on Arizona's Morning News. I'm Jim Sharp, along with Nohelani Graf, who is in for LaDonna Harvey. And from the KTAR Business Center, Salad & Go, the drive-thru salad restaurant founded in Gilbert, has filed for Chapter 11 bankruptcy and will close all locations starting today. In a statement sent to KTAR, the company said they're unable to overcome sustained pressure on consumer demand. Past growth challenges and rising costs and the recent Cyclospora outbreak made it even harder to overcome these challenges. By the way, my wife and her sister, absolutely devastated. We actually had a salad and go meal all together on Monday.
4: This will be a bigger talker than the weather for once. Those lines will be long today. As we take a look at the futures on Wall Street after a record day yesterday, they're ticking up a little higher today. So we're seeing a lot of green again. The Dow looking to bump up 255 points. The S&P sitting over 7,000. NASDAQ 52 points, putting it just over, just short of 30,000. For more money news, visit the Business Center at KTAR.com.
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3: At 5:13, this is what you need to know right now. Arizona Governor Katie Hobbs expected to choose Republican and former mayor of Mesa, John Giles, as a running mate in November. That's according to the New York Times. He's been an outspoken critic of President Trump, and it's the first time Arizona will have a lieutenant governor.
4: We might see that brown cloud that put the valley in the haze stick around. Air quality levels soared more than 14 times above normal yesterday. Cloud cover then trapped in the dust, and there was no rain to wash it out of the air. Arizona Department of Environmental Quality says we face the same threat with continuing storm chances this week.
3: Federal appeals court has ordered the U.S. Department of Education to forgive the loans of 170,000 students from more than 150 for-profit schools, like the shuttered ITT Technical Institute, accused of misleading the public about their graduates' job prospects. All of our top stories are just 15 minutes away. For more news, go to KTAR.com or the KTAR News app.
4: Now let's check in with John Roller, who's live in the Valley Chevy Dealers Traffic Center.
10: All right, southbound I-17, just prior to the stack, as you approach the stack, we've had a stalled vehicle to start the morning off, and it is still in the left lanes there. Lean to the right to get around that. You've got slow and go to try to get to the right lanes to get around this vehicle. DPS troopers are going to try to get this off to the right in a traffic break, but right now you've got about a mile of a backup and a few extra minutes on your ride into downtown Phoenix. Eastbound I-10, not too bad. Taking a live look at the Awafria transition ramp through the construction there to the eastbound I-10 right now, about 16 minutes from the 101 into downtown Phoenix. One surface street issue in Goodyear this morning, Bullard Avenue at Yuma. That is closed due to a police investigation. Avoid that area if you're trying to get to the I-10. John Roller, KTAR News.
4: Extreme heat warning in effect today. A high of 108 and a 20% chance of rain in the afternoon forecast. 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
3: Seeing people drive like idiots around schools and around school buses even drives non-parents crazy, and it scares the heck out of the adults who are responsible for keeping kids safe.
4: Boy, that's the truth. Like this Chandler bus driver who talked with our TV partners at ABC 15 about what it's like when drivers ignore those lights and those stop signs that stretch out from his bus.
0: Sometimes it's a heart-stopping thing. You're looking to see where your children are at and make sure there's no one crossing the street at that particular time. You have your hand on the horn to get ready to honk the horn to warn your students.
3: So with just about all the Valley kiddos back in school by this point, it's high time for a refresher course on driving near schools and school buses. And joining us to hold class is Frank Slope, PCSO Traffic Enforcement Deputy from Pinal County.
4: So you might know him from his famous YouTube videos called Fridays with Frank. So thanks for joining us, and good morning to you, Frank. We want to start with school zones. 15 miles an hour actually means 15 miles an hour to the number, right?
1: That is absolutely correct. Good morning, guys. When school zone signs are out, if those signs are in the middle of the road, they're placed out by the school with the correct locations. They're the same size as a school-age child, and that is the limit. The limit is the fastest you can go in that school zone between those signs, and it's 15 where it's posted.
3: And you're not even allowed to pass someone who's doing 10 miles an hour, right? Because no passing at all, right?
1: That is absolutely correct. That's actually written into the law, and it's on all of the signs that actually say no passing. So if someone's going slow, showing that extra caution for the safety of children, you have to also.
3: We had a story yesterday morning about, I forget what agency it was.
4: Distracted driving.
3: Yeah, mm-hmm. In school zones, and people with, you know, using their phone driving through a school zone. I think that's one of the most famous of the Fridays with Frank videos. It might have been one of the very first where you pulled a lady over who had her phone in her hand in a school zone.
1: Yep. Yeah, that is a violation that we see a lot while we're conducting speed enforcement in school zones. Whether it's a motor officer on a motorcycle, or if it's, you know, a patrol guy in a marked vehicle, or someone like me in an unmarked car, while we're sitting there observing traffic, we are looking for any violation that would endanger a child. And distracted driving, obviously, is a big catalyst of collisions on open roadways, and would be even more so in a school zone. So it's something when we see it, we address it, and we're issuing citations for it.
4: How often would you say irony ends up a factor in this, and you end up pulling over a parent who's rushing to get their kid to school and just went too fast in that same school zone?
1: We end up stopping a lot of parents, and we end up stopping a lot of teachers with poor time management.
5: Ooh.
4: Ouch.
3: Yeah, that's...
1: Yep.
4: Right, we often think that it's going to be somebody rushing to work who forgets, like, oh, school's in session, or they don't care because they don't have kids, and then really, not so much.
3: Frank, by the way, talks a lot with people about time management. When you're speeding, it's obviously you're not managing your time very well. We are talking, by the way, with Frank Slope, who is, of course, Pinal County Sheriff's Deputy who handles traffic enforcement, very famous with the Fridays with Frank. In fact, I think you're probably the most famous deputy sheriff since the Earp brothers. It'd be my opinion.
1: I think the previous Sheriff Lamb shares your sentiment on that.
3: Okay. So

0: and it's a violation that we see a lot while we're conducting speed enforcement in school zones. You know, whether it's a motor officer on a motorcycle, or if it's, you know, a patrol guy in a marked vehicle, or someone like me in an unmarked car, while we're sitting there observing traffic, we are looking for any violation that would endanger a child. And distracted driving, obviously, is a big catalyst of collisions on open roadways, and would be even more so in a school zone. So it's something, when we see it, we address it, and we're issuing citations for it.
1: How often would you say irony ends up a factor in this, and you end up pulling over a parent who's rushing to get their kid to school and just went too fast in that same school zone?
0: We end up stopping a lot of parents, and we end up stopping a lot of teachers with poor time management.
2: Ouch.
3: Yeah, that's...
0: Yep.
1: Right, we often think that it's going to be somebody rushing to work who forgets, like, oh, school's in session, or they don't care because they don't have kids, and then really, not so much.
3: Yeah, Frank, by the way, talks a lot with people about time management. When you're speeding, it's obviously you're not managing your time very well. We are talking, by the way, with Frank Slope, who is, of course, Pinal County Sheriff's Deputy, who handles traffic enforcement, very famous with the Fridays with Frank. In fact, I think you're probably the most famous deputy sheriff since the Earp brothers. It'd be my opinion.
0: I think the previous Sheriff Lamb shares your sentiment on that.
3: Okay, so how about school buses? How are you supposed to drive around the school buses, or you're not supposed to drive around the school buses, right?
0: That's exactly it, is you're not supposed to drive around them. There's a very specific portion of Arizona motor vehicle law that deals with overtaking and passing school buses. And if that red sign is out that says stop and those lights are flashing, you cannot pass a school bus. That's it. It's black and white. It's written in Arizona law. It's very specifically delineated between, you know, if you're on a highway, that's different. But if you're on a regular city street and you see those lights and you see that sign, that's it. You have to stop until the bus driver deems that the children are safe, at which time they'll withdraw the signs. They'll shut off the flashing lights, and then you can pass that bus.
1: What about, Frank, we have so many, like, growing neighborhoods and towns here, and the roads are getting wider and wider with more lanes. So even your typical, like, neighborhood might have four lanes across it, two in each direction. So everybody in all four has to stop when we see that bus with the lights
0: out. That's absolutely correct. And it actually, the only way that you, there's only two reasons that you could stop or pass a school bus, one of which is if you're on a different roadway. So if you come up to a T intersection, you're going straight, and on the other, you know, the other roadway, there's a school bus, you're still on your roadway. And then, like, if you're on a divided highway, so if you're on, you know, the 101, mm-hmm. and you know, there's a school bus going southbound, you're going northbound, you don't have to stop for that. Besides that, and actually it very specifically says that if you're in a group of lanes on either way of either side of a left turn lane, so if there's a left turn lane, you know, in the middle, mm-hmm. and then you have two lanes on each side, that's not considered a separate roadway. You absolutely have to stop for that school bus.
3: Yeah, the only thing that counts is a median, but I also am kind of wondering why the bus would be dropping off kids on the 101. I'm just trying to figure that one out.
1: Had to get really creative with getting the bus routes back on time.
0: Yeah, good example there.
3: Yeah, no. All right, thanks, Frank. Frank Slope there, Pinal County Sheriff, a traffic enforcement deputy known for his Fridays with Frank's social media video.
1: Coming up in just moments, TikTok, Instagram, and Facebook could soon come with a new requirement for teens, and an Arizona senator is leading the charge.
3: Here is a quick update from John Roller in the Valley Chevy Dealers Traffic Center.
4: All right, couple of issues in the West Valley. Let's start in Buckeye. Eastbound I-10, just prior to the State Route 85, we've got about a 2-mile heavy backup coming into downtown. A lot of commercial drivers come into Phoenix there, DPS, so we're getting more information. We'll pass that along. But right now, if you're coming into downtown, eastbound I-10, prior to the 85, you've got heavy slowing, stalled vehicles. Southbound I-17 this morning, just prior to Thomas Road, lean to the right to get around that. And Bullard Avenue at Yuma, just south of the I-10, full closure this morning, police investigation. John Roller, KTAR News.
1: Extreme heat warning in effect through Sunday night now. We've got a 20% chance of rain, so it might feel a little humid today as we climb to a high of 108 under cloudy skies. Tomorrow, a high of 110. Weather brought to you by 72 Sold. Forget the traditional way. 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
9: It is 5:25 now on Arizona's Morning News, and a push by an Arizona lawmaker to keep kids' social media usage to a minimum.
10: Arizona Senator Ruben Gallego introduced a bill requiring platforms to get a parent's permission before anyone under 16 can make an account. The legislation would force companies to verify ages and provide tools for parents to monitor their children. Senator Gallego recently spoke to our Josh Cristianto, saying the government must step in to protect kids.
11: Social media, the way that it is designed right now for a lot of these kids, a lot of these platforms, is addictive to these kids. It can have long-term health problems. And if companies aren't regulating themselves, then it is the job of the federal government to actually regulate in that sense.
10: If the bill passes, companies that fail to verify ages would face penalties. Text messaging and educational platforms would be exempt from the new rules.
9: That's Faye Fredericks with our TV partners at ABC 15.
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12: All right, thank you very much. Noah Lani, DPS troopers, and ADOT finally getting on the scene of what looks to be a stalled vehicle. And this has backed things up if you come in from the downtown area, southbound I-17, just prior to Thomas, still blocking the left lanes, but traffic break soon to be in effect. Just lean to the right until this traffic break takes effect, but that's backing you up for a few extra minutes. Not too bad. That should clear away shortly. Just heard back from DPS on this crash on the eastbound I-10 in the Buckeye area this morning. Heavy slowing approaching the 85. This is a single vehicle crash, should be clearing, but right now lanes are blocked coming in from West Phoenix and Bullard Avenue at Yuma, south of the I-10. Crash investigation ongoing. That intersection is closed. John Roller, KTAR News.
9: Extreme heat warning has now been extended through Sunday evening. Today, we're looking at a high of 108 and a 20% chance of rain. 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
0: Coming up on Arizona's Morning News at 5:30, bipartisan move or political gamble? Katie Hobbs reportedly taps a well-known Valley Republican as her running mate for the state's first lieutenant governor.
9: It's time now for sports, and here's Mitch Fereldis from the Parker & Sons Heating, Cooling, Plumbing, and Electrical Sports Desk.
3: Last night did not fare well for the Diamondbacks. Eduardo Rodriguez surrendered 7 runs on 11 hits as the Diamondbacks fell to the Padres 9-4. San Diego's Manny Machado and Jackson Merrill led offensively with 6 of their 16 hits and driving in 6 of their 9 runs. Game 3 of the series is this evening back at Chase Field. It will be rookie Mitch Bratt on the mound for the Snakes. First pitch is at 6:40 and can be heard on Arizona Sports 98.7 FM. That's sports. Mitch Fereldis, KTAR News.
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0: A Republican on the Democratic side of the ticket in Arizona's biggest political race. Good Wednesday morning to you. It is 5:30. I'm Nohei Lonnie Graff in for LaDonna Harvey.
9: And I'm Jim Sharp. That's our top story.
15: Arizona votes.
9: Incumbent Governor Katie Hobbs is expected to reach across the aisle in picking a lieutenant governor for her November re-election campaign. And Colton Krolak is live in the news center with that story.
16: Yeah, that's right. Hobbs will reportedly choose former East Valley Mayor John Giles as a running mate, according to the New York Times. Giles served as Mesa's mayor for more than a decade, and while that's known as a nonpartisan position, the longtime Republican has become more outspoken against his own party over the last few years. I spoke with Giles as he wrapped up his time in office last year about that change.
17: The thing that motivated me to speak out was I thought I needed to protect the best interests of my city, and there were some candidates in the last couple of elections that I thought were going to pursue agendas that would be detrimental. And so I stepped up and engaged in partisan politics. I don't regret it. I think it was the right thing to do.
16: Hobbs has not formally announced the pick, but she is expected to announce Giles as her choice within the next few days. Live in the news center, Colton Krolak, KTAR News.
0: coming up on Arizona's Morning News. Keeping your car from kicking the bucket on the side of a busy highway. Plus,
18: windy but rainless storms led to worse air quality over Phoenix. I'm Ballin Overstoles.
19: A local kindergarten teacher is using prize money to give back to her community. I'm Shira Tanzer.
0: Now let's check in with John Roller, who's live from the Valley Chevy Dealers Traffic Center.
12: Well, no, Alani, it's been a busy morning for DPS troopers and ADOT crews. I'm happy to report that the southbound I-17, all lanes have opened back up. Had that stalled vehicle just prior to Thomas. That has been moved off the main line, so that backup should improve. Eastbound I-10 coming in from the Buckeye area prior to 85. We've got a single car crash there that's backing things up. Heads up, that'll cost you a few extra moments. And now westbound I-10 right near the Sacatone Rest area. That's south coming into Phoenix. We've got a crash there and the backup starting to build there. DPS will let us know what's going on there. And Bullard Avenue at Yuma this morning, full shutdown due to a police investigation in Goodyear. 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
20: The valley stays hot, but we drop below 110 yet again. Expect partly cloudy skies today with a high of 108. Overnight lows sit near 90, and a few spotty storms are possible this evening. I'm ABC 15 meteorologist Jorge Torres.
9: At 5:33, it is 89 degrees in Surprise.
21: We'll still see some lingering storm activity that may bring in more dust.
0: Phoenix saw between 4 and 14 times above what the EPA considers good air quality yesterday due to dust. We certainly all saw it. Ari Halpert with the Maricopa County Air Quality Department says we're improving from those conditions, but hazy skies may linger depending on storm activity.
21: Starting to go down, and we're hoping that it'll clear by the end of the week, but that is all dependent on the storm activity that we experience for the rest of the week.
0: And while everybody had a little bit of coughing and that raw throat yesterday, high dust levels present the biggest health risks for children, older adults, and people with asthma, COPD, or heart and lung conditions.
9: Your car in triple-digit temps may be suffering right alongside you.
22: Matt Allen, owner of Virginia Auto Service and host of the Bumper to Bumper show here on KTAR, joined Arizona's Evening News Tuesday. He says as long as you're keeping up with the maintenance on your car, it should have no problem faring the heat.
23: What we see sometimes is not just one big problem. It's several little things on the car, and then you have the failure.
22: He listed having a slightly restricted radiator or low coolant levels as small maintenance upkeep items that could lead to larger problems if untreated. Anna Olp, KTAR News.
0: More than 100 firearms and 2.5 tons of ammunition were seized in Arizona as part of a multi-year investigation into firearms trafficking and straw purchasers. Special agent in charge, A.G. Gibbs with the ATF Phoenix Field Division, says the firearms were unlawfully acquired, mainly in Maricopa County, and trafficked to criminal organizations in Arizona and Mexico.
24: This criminal organization utilized a group of straw purchasers here in Arizona to acquire these firearms and traffic them to other places.
0: The takedown resulted in a 158-count conspiracy indictment against 21 defendants. The U.S. Attorney for Arizona, by the way, will join us on Arizona's Morning News at 6:44.
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9: A local teacher is planning to use $2,500 in prize money to help fund programs for her students. KTAR education reporter Shira Tanzer is live with the story.
19: Yeah, Leanne Harrison has been a kindergarten teacher at Horseshoe Trails Elementary School in Phoenix for 12 years. As the latest winner of KTAR's Pay Tribute to a Teacher, Harrison tells Outspoken with Bruce and Gatos she wants to use the prize money to help fund a leadership program in her community called K-Kids.
25: So I'm the advisor we have from second through fifth graders coming in, and during the year we decide who we want to fundraise for. So last year we raised like $450 for the Halo Animal Rescue.
19: Harrison said her students may be nervous when they first begin school because they're so young, but she tries to make them feel like the classroom is an extension of home. Live in the News Center, Shira Tanzer, KTAR News.
0: Phoenix police have issued a safe alert for 79-year-old Paul Martinez. He's a Hispanic man, 5 feet tall. He weighs 135 pounds, has gray hair, brown eyes. He was last seen Sunday at 4:30 at the Ranch Market on 16th and Roosevelt Streets. He was wearing a dark shirt, black pants. Paul does suffer from a medical condition that might cause him to become confused and easily lost. So if you have information, please contact the Phoenix Police Department.
9: Coming up, how Glendale police caught an alleged bank scammer who traveled all the way from Florida to the Valley to collect his ill-gotten gains.
0: But first, a quick check on the roads with John Roller from the Valley Chevy Dealers Traffic Center.
12: All right, guys, southbound I-17 coming in from the North Valley, looking a whole lot better. That earlier stalled vehicle just prior to Thomas has been moved off to the main line, so we're back to about 12 minutes from Cactus down to the stack. Eastbound I-10 from the Awafria Freeway into 7th Street, about 16 minutes on your right end. Further west, however, we do have heavy slowing on the eastbound 10 just prior to State Route 85. We've got a vehicle crash there that's backing things up. And coming into town, if you're coming north out of Tucson, westbound I-10, right near the Sacatone Rest area, we've got another two-car collision that's slowing things down as you approach Casablanca Road and Bullard Avenue and Yuma Road this morning. Shut down. Avoid that area if you need to get to the I-10 this morning. That is due to a police investigation crash involving a bicycle. John Roller, KTAR News.
9: Extreme heat warning has now been extended into Sunday evening. Oh, a lovely weekend ahead. 20% chance of rain today with a high of 108, but it's going to get warmer than that over the next couple days. 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
2: It's Gatos, and will the war end when Trump's presidency ends? 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
0: Time now, 5:42. Nohe Lonnie Graff in for LaDonna Harvey alongside Jim Sharp. And from the KTAR Business Center, another commercial retail project is being planned on vacant farmland within the Harvest Grove Master Plan community in Gilbert. Our partners at the Phoenix Business Journal tell us developers are looking to build on 12 acres on the northeast corner of Val Vista Drive and Queen Creek Road. If approved, the project would include small service retail, some restaurants, and personal care services.
9: After some pretty nice gains yesterday, including the NASDAQ up more than 2.5% at the close, this morning futures are somewhat promising. The NASDAQ's up 41 points, the S&P's up 32, and the Dow's up 213. For more money news, visit the Business Center at KTAR.com.
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0: 5:42, here's what you need to know right now. Arizona Governor Katie Hobbs is expected to choose Republican and former mayor of Mesa, John Giles, as her running mate in November. That's according to the New York Times. He's been an outspoken critic of President Trump, and this is the first time Arizona will have a lieutenant governor.
9: The UFC, WWE, and professional bull riding are all bringing major events to the Valley through a partnership with TKO and the Arizona Sports and Events Alliance. State Farm Stadium and Desert Diamond Arena in Glendale will host 7 events over the next 3 years.
0: A federal appeals court has ordered the U.S. Department of Education to forgive the loans of 170,000 students of more than 150 for-profit schools, like the shuttered ITT Technical Institute. They're accused of misleading the public about their graduates' job prospects. This is part of the largest class action settlement in U.S. history. All of our top stories are just 15 minutes away. 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
9: And here is John Roller in the Valley Chevy Dealers Traffic Center.
12: All right, if you're getting ready to get your Wednesday drive underway, not too bad here in town. Southbound I-17 had some earlier slowing from a stalled vehicle just prior to Thomas Road. That is cleared away, so we picked up a couple of minutes, about 11 minutes from Cactus down to the stack this morning. And the eastbound I-10 in the West Valley coming in from the 101. Little tap of the brakes right there at about 59th Avenue as you come through the underpass of the 202. Not bad at all. It's outside of town. Let's go to Buckeye. Eastbound I-10 prior to the state route 85. Single car crash there that's backing things up if you are coming into town. And if you're coming into town south of the valley, westbound I-10 right near the Sacatone rest area. Another crash. This involving two vehicles. DPS troopers working to clear that scene. And Bullard Road and Yuma south of the I-10 this morning. That intersection is closed due to a police investigation. John Roller, KTA our news.
0: Another hot one with that extreme heat warning in effect through Sunday. We do have a 20% chance of rain in the afternoon forecast, and we'll climb to a high of 108 under partly cloudy skies. 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
9: A man from Florida was arrested in Glendale last week on fraud and theft charges, accused of stealing tens of thousands of dollars from two Arizona women by posing as a bank employee. When 22-year-old Andre Hart was arrested, police say they found him with almost 90 grand in cash.
0: Yeah, so he was finding success. Joining us to explain how they got their man, though, is Glendale Police Sergeant Justin Ramsey. Good morning, Sergeant Ramsey. So talk to us a little bit about how this bust actually went down, because we understand it started at the beginning of July. How did you guys find out about a guy from Florida?
8: It did, and good morning. So our detectives were made aware via police report. Patrol officer went out, took a report, and it was forwarded to our detective, and he took some special interest in this case. So on July 13th, so earlier in July, our victim, who's a 70-year-old woman in this case, is contacted by text message by this suspect who poses as a fraud investigator with her banking institution. He tells her that she needs to go withdraw $18,500 specifically because he needs to safeguard that while they complete this investigation on a denied money transfer. In the meantime, she does this. She's instructed to meet with a Lyft courier, who's somebody you can hire as a third party to go pick something up for you. Mm-hmm. So this Lyft driver is instructed to meet her, unknown to him. He's, you know, involved in this. She's instructed to deliver the package to this Lyft driver. She does so, and then something catches her by, you know, hey, I think I might have just been bamboozled here. Mm. So she contacts Glendale Police. Long and short, we get the case, and the detective goes out to the bank, does a little bit of follow-up, is able to reach some security footage from the actual banking institution, is led to a license plate number, which leads him to Lyft, just good old-fashioned police work. Mm-hmm. And he comes up with some of the Lyft records. He's led to a motel down in Central Phoenix where the transaction between our suspect and the Lyft driver takes place, and checks some records there, does a little bit of digging, and is led to our suspect. A little further digging, and he finds out that, sure enough, Andre is a resident of Florida, and in the last week has been back and forth several times from Florida.
0: Jeez.
8: So our detective keeps doing that digging and finds another case even earlier in July that matches the same kind of method of operation. Exactly the same thing, and also another one in southeastern Arizona. So now we're to the tune of somewhere in the neighborhood of $50,000 that's been defrauded from these people.
9: Wow.
8: He continues to do just a bit of workup, and we're led to the suspect, who's back in town at a second motel in Central Phoenix. And now our detective's doing some surveillance. He's actually an undercover detective, so he's doing a bit of surveillance. And Mr. Hart walks out, our suspect walks out to his car, and our detective says, now's the time, we gotta do this now. So he's placing Mr. Hart in custody. As he's doing that, and I kid you not, another Lyft courier pulls up with another envelope to deliver to Mr. Hart with $10,000 in cash.
9: Wow.
8: So while he's completing, and I just received a little bit more information last night as I was driving home from the office, but while he's completing this report, we are approached by another agency in southeastern Arizona another case. So at this point, we write a search warrant. Our detective goes in, and that's when we recover the $89,000 in cash money. So
9: crazy.
8: At this point, we have the majority of that accounted for, but we're certain that there's at least one or two more victims.
0: The fact that he's collecting cash too, and like I'm just picture him like rolling around on a motel bed like Scrooge McDuck, just thinking he's insane. You know, hit the jackpot here.
9: Oh my gosh! And I didn't
8: have a similar image.
9: Yeah, I didn't want to ask a lady's exact age because I don't think that's
0: you're
9: really
0: married,
9: proper.
0: You know
9: you're right, exactly. But you mentioned 70. I'd imagine the other lady also a little bit advanced in age, and if that's the case. What do you suggest to people who are being, you know, approached by somebody who claims to work for a bank?
8: Absolutely. And we're a bit across the board. I don't want to say who's necessarily targeting people via age. One of the victims is 34 years old.
9: Wow. Okay.
8: Another one is in the neighborhood of 70. But I don't know that is specific to this case. I don't know that people were intentionally targeted. But back to your question, we actually just had this conversation in the office yesterday, and I think it's important for people to remember that these things do happen. And one of my coworkers, Kristen, was telling me that she has actual code words that she uses with her folks and some of her family members. So if someone were to call in the middle of the night and say, hey, I'm in a jam and I need $2,000, they have some little code words that they've worked out so that they know the person pretending to be, you know, with AI and things now. Sometimes it can be hard to tell.
9: Wow.
8: So nice. I would tell you, just take the appropriate precautions, and whatever works for you and yours. You know, hold that close and make sure that everyone's on the same page.
9: Very good. All right. Yeah. Thanks so much, Sergeant. Glendale Police Sergeant Justin Ramsey joining us this morning about a case where they recovered almost $90,000 in cash taken from a couple of different women and maybe another victim in Southern Arizona. a bank scam. The guy calls up and says, hey, I need you to take this money out because we're going to protect it. And, you know, it's just all garbage. It's awful. Awful what people do to other people.
0: Telling you, I'm flying all the way from Florida to do it.
9: Yeah, right?
0: Coming up in just moments, a sitting congressman says he wants the House Ethics Committee to investigate himself. Why he's hoping it'll help his reelection campaign amidst calls to step down.
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12: All right. Thank you very much. Surface streets, Bullard and Yuma in Goodyear this morning. Avoid that area. We've had a serious crash there that is under investigation. Steer clear of that area if you need to make your way over to the I-10. Now seeing what looks to be a collision on the southbound 303 right near McDowell in Litchfield Park. We'll take a closer look at that. We do have slowing on the eastbound I-10 prior to the State Route 85. Crash as you come into Phoenix and south of town. We've got a crash on the westbound I-10 in the clearing stages. This is right near the Sacatone rest area. John Roller, KTAR News.
0: Extreme heat warning in effect today through Sunday. Now looking at a high of 108 today. The clouds will stick around, making for a gorgeous sunrise, though. So if you're not in the car just yet and you're about to walk out the door, make sure you take a note. 20% chance of rain in the Valley forecast, 110 for tomorrow. 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

0: 5:56 on Arizona's Morning News. Republicans are dealing with a growing scandal around a seat they consider to be safe in November. Ohio Representative Max Miller, up for re-election, is facing calls to drop out after being accused of abusing his ex-wife and their two-year-old child and being hit with a restraining order from former White House Press Secretary Stephanie Grisham, Miller's one-time girlfriend.
1: Miller is saying that these attacks are politically motivated because he is currently running for re-election. In order to prove this, Miller has called for a House Ethics Committee to investigate the allegations made against him, saying that he wants his name cleared and he will cooperate with the committee and give them all documents that they ask for. And on Tuesday, it seems like the committee says that they are doing exactly that, and they are reviewing these allegations of domestic abuse and illegal drug use against Miller.
0: That's ABC's Layli Ibsa.
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3: All right, let's tee it up for 6 o'clock. If you do roll down the highway at 6 o'clock, not a whole lot to slow you down. We've cleared away the minor issues that we had early this morning on the main lines. Right now, about 11 minutes from Cactus down to the stack. If you're coming in from the North Valley on the 17, eastbound I-10, not bad at all from the 101 into downtown Phoenix, 7th Street. Looking at about 14 minutes on your ride in. A little further west, still have some leftover slowing from a vehicle crash just prior to the 85. That's on the eastbound side of I-10. If you are coming into town from maybe Tucson this morning, just north of the I-8, we've got a crash on the westbound I-10 right near the Sacatone rest area. John Roller, KTAR News.
0: Extreme heat warning until Sunday at 8 p.m., a high today of 108. 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
2: Coming up on Arizona's Morning News at 6, a Democrat, a Republican running mate, and one historic race. Katie Hobbs taps a former Arizona mayor to join her on the November ballot as lieutenant governor.
0: Here's Mitch Vareldez from the Parker & Sons Heating, Cooling, Plumbing, and Electrical Sports Desk.
4: The Arizona Cardinals announced their new play-by-play voice for the upcoming season yesterday. J.P. Shadrick will succeed Dave Pasch in the broadcast booth. He joins A.Q. Shipley, who is in his second season as color analyst, as well as Danny Sarek, who will make her debut as the team's sideline reporter. And the Phoenix Mercury look to keep momentum going this evening in Atlanta. Tip-off against the Dream is at 4. That's sports. Mitch Vareldez, KTAR News.
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0: Good morning. It is 6 o'clock. Democratic Governor Katie Hobbs is building her ticket for 2026, and her running mate is someone many Arizona Republicans know well. I'm Jim Sharp.
2: And I'm Nohe Lonnie Graff. We come up on 6:01 on your Wednesday. 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
12: That's why I'm endorsing Katie. She will always put Arizona over partisan politics.
2: That's former Mesa Mayor John Giles, a Republican, who apparently is not only endorsing Democrat Katie Hobbs for governor, he's also becoming her running mate. Our Colton Krolak is live with more.
13: Yeah, I know, Alani. Incumbent Katie Hobbs is getting ready to announce Giles as her pick for lieutenant governor in her November race for re-election against Republican Andy Biggs. At least that's according to new reporting from the New York Times. While Giles has been a longtime Republican, this isn't the first time he's strayed from party lines. He also endorsed Kamala Harris over Donald Trump in the presidential election. I actually spoke to Giles last year as he prepared to leave office about that recent switch toward being a more politically outspoken mayor.
14: 8 or 9 of my 10 years as mayor, I did everything I could to avoid engaging in partisan politics. I wanted to be not labeled a Republican or a Democrat or a Rhino or any kind of label that would get in the way of me doing my job.
13: Something that he says has changed over the last few years.
14: At some point, there are times in your life where you just, silence is not an option and you have to speak out.
13: Hobbs has not publicly announced her decision, but she is expected to within the next few days. Live in the news center, Colton Krolak, KTAR News.
0: Thanks, Colton. And coming up on Arizona's Morning News,
15: hazy skies may stick through the next few days. I'm Ballin Overstalls.
16: A massive amount of high-caliber firearms and ammunition have been seized in Arizona. I'm Heidi Hommel.
17: A local kindergarten teacher is using prize money to give back to her community. I'm Shira Tanzer.
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3: All right, yet another beautiful monsoon Arizona sunrise this morning. I'm taking a look at the eastbound I-10 right near the 202 transition. And yeah, the sun is starting to come up and you do have a tap of the brakes as you approach the 202 underpass there. Once you're past that, only a moderate slowing into downtown Phoenix, about 17 minutes on your right. In southbound I-17, just past the Durango curve, a little more volume. Had an earlier vehicle having some trouble there right near 7th Avenue. That looks to have cleared away. Bullard Avenue and Yuma in Goodyear this morning. Avoid that area. There is a police investigation going on. Overnight crash involving a bicycle. No estimated time of reopening. 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John Roller, KTAR News.
18: The heat sticks around in the valley, though we ease below 110 today. Look for partly cloudy skies and a high of 108. Lows drop near 90 this evening with a slight chance of isolated storms. I'm ABC 15 meteorologist Jorge Torres.
2: And right now in Scottsdale, it's 89 degrees.
0: If you're feeling the strain of worsened air quality thanks to our dust storms, the skies may clear by the end of the week.
15: The high levels of dust over Phoenix yesterday were between 4 and 14 times above what the EPA considers good air quality. Ari Halpert with the Maricopa County Air Quality Department says we're improving from those conditions, but hazy skies may linger for a few days depending on storm activity.
19: We're hoping that this wind is going to blow the existing dust out of the valley, but it's important to stay in the know. Check air quality forecasts every day and expect it to go down.
15: High dust levels present the biggest health risks for children, older adults, and people with asthma, COPD, or heart and lung conditions. Ballin Overstalls, KTAR News.
2: A massive firearms trafficking takedown operation is complete following a multi-year investigation.
16: It resulted in a 158-count conspiracy indictment against 21 individuals. Special Agent in Charge A.J. Gibbs with the ATF Phoenix Field Division explains straw purchasers would buy the firearms in Phoenix and sell it to someone not legally allowed to own a firearm.
20: The amount of ammunition that our law enforcement partners ended up seizing totaled nearly 5,000 pounds or 2.5 tons of ammunition. It's a lot of ammo.
16: More than 100 guns were also seized in Arizona, which could have been trafficked into Mexico for the cartels. Heidi Hommel, KTAR News.
0: And the U.S. Attorney for Arizona is going to join us to talk about this coming up at 6:44. And as extreme heat warnings are extended in the valley, can you rely on your car to keep up with the high temperatures? Matt Allen, the owner of Virginia Auto Service and host of Bumper to Bumper here on KTAR, tells Arizona's Evening News that while well-maintained cars shouldn't have a problem in the Arizona sun, there are a few safety items he always likes to check.
1: The tires and the cooling system, then maybe followed by the battery. Or something like that that could just leave you stranded.
0: He encouraged drivers to avoid easy to fix things like underinflated tires, which heat up quicker on the road and can eventually lead to tire shredding.
6: Eyes on Education.
2: A Phoenix kindergarten teacher is looking to make a difference in her community. KTAR education reporter Shira Tanzer is live with how she plans to do it.
17: Yeah, Noelani Leanne Harrison, a kindergarten teacher at Horseshoe Trails Elementary School in Phoenix, is the latest recipient of KTAR's Pay Tribute to a Teacher, which gives $2,500 to a Valley educator each month. Harrison has been teaching for more than 30 years. She told Outspoken with Bruce and Gatos that during her time in the Cave Creek Unified School District, she's seen her former students grow into adults.
21: It's so special to be in the same community for so long because we have so many ties. Still, every year, the graduating class gets a graduation card from me.
17: Harrison said she wants to use the prize money to help fund K-Kids programs in her community. K-Kids is a leadership program for elementary school students that focuses on activities that contribute to the community. Live in the News Center, Shira Tanzer, KTAR News.
0: Coming up, even though we've already been preparing ourselves for record spending on political ads this fall, a Supreme Court decision could grow the number of ads by a terrifying amount. We'll explain next.
2: But first, here's John Roller with a look at the traffic in the Valley Chevy Dealers Traffic Center.
3: All right, right now, Noelani, the main lines all around town not looking too bad. Normal slowing on the eastbound I-10, but not much to slow you down. About 17 minutes from the 101 into downtown Phoenix. North Valley starting to see some slowing through the construction zone on the eastbound 101 Awafria Freeway from 59th Avenue to 35th Avenue. But once you get through the north stack, if you do need to get to Scottsdale this morning, you are looking very good. Southbound 51 from Shea Boulevard, about 8 to minutes on your right in, and even through that lane restriction on the northbound side of the 51 from Highland up to Coulter, not bad at all this morning. Bullard Avenue and Yuma, avoid that intersection. Goodyear Police investigating an overnight fatal crash. 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
2: Clouds will linger today as we climb to a high of 108. 20% chance of storm chances in the afternoon forecast. We do still have an extreme heat warning in effect. Tomorrow, a high of 110. 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
0: It's 6:12 now on Arizona's Morning News with Jim Sharp and Noah Helani Graf, who's in for LaDonna this morning from the KTAR Business Center. Mayo Clinic in Phoenix has now made it 14 straight years as the top hospital in the state. This is according to annual rankings from U.S. News and World Report. The hospital also ranked nationally in several different medical specialties, including geriatrics, cardiology, neurology, cancer, diabetes, and more.
2: Checking the latest on Wall Street, and we're back in the green today after a record day yesterday. The Dow looking to be up 200 points. The S&P is sitting at 7,800 points. The NASDAQ nearing on 100 points this morning. 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
0: At 6:13, this is what you need to know right now. Arizona Governor Katie Hobbs expected to choose Republican and former mayor of Mesa, John Giles, as her running mate in November. That's according to the New York Times. He's been an outspoken critic of President Trump, and this is the first time Arizona will have a lieutenant governor.
2: A federal appeals court has ordered the U.S. Department of Education to forgive the loans of 170,000 students of more than 150 for-profit schools, like the shuttered ITT Technical Institute. They're accused of misleading the public about their graduates' job prospects. This is the largest class action settlement in U.S. history.
0: If you're going through World Cup withdrawals, well, we got a fix for you. A chance to watch the U.S. men's team take on Mexico in the Valley. They're kicking off the new competition cycle with four international matches. One will be played at State Farm Stadium in Glendale. It's a night game on October 3rd. You can sign up for pre-sale tickets online. 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
3: All right, off and rolling this morning. And so far, the commute, not bad as we start the 6 o'clock hour off. I'm taking a live look at the westbound 60 in the Tempe area. A little bit of slowing in Mill Avenue as you start to make that transition to the westbound I-10 in through the Broadway curve. But once you're to the Broadway curve, all the way through the 143 over to the split this morning, smooth sailing for you. That's it for the East Valley, the 24 looking good, and the 347 coming out of Maricopa this morning. Clear sailing right through Riggs Road over to the I-10. And the only other slowing is on the eastbound I-10, about 16 minutes from the 101 into 7th Street into the downtown area. Bullard Avenue and Yuma in Goodyear this morning. Avoid that intersection. Police investigation, fatal car bike crash there. Use alternatives to get to the I-10 this morning. John Roller, KTAR News.
0: Extreme heat warning now extended through Sunday night. A high today of 108 with partly cloudy skies. Even a 20% chance of rain today. 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
2: A recent decision by the United States Supreme Court could mean that the number of political ads that you see and hear this fall could grow exponentially, a number that was already projected to set spending records this year.
0: Yeah, and joining us to explain is Mike Noble, the founder and CEO of Phoenix-based polling firm Noble Predictive Insights. Mike, thanks for joining us here. How much money was expected to be spent on political ads before this decision was handed down?
7: Before this decision, it was expected to be in the billions, with a B. We're spending, but now we're also going to see more spending because they've loosened the campaign finance requirements again. So it's not quite a Citizens United like we've seen in the past, but also we're going to see more spending, especially in the congressional contest.
2: I was going to ask you, where do you think that we're going to see the bump here? Because obviously we've got the gubernatorial race. We've got a lot of House seats. And then, of course, we've got ESA items on the ballot, too. Who do you think is likely going to pour in the most money and that's going to inundate us as voters with the ads?
7: Yeah, well, ads a cycle. So we don't have a U.S. Senate race, which we had five elections in a row. And those, again, that's where you see the bulk of the ads. So we don't have that. However, governor is going to be a big ticket spending. The next two are the two congressional districts that are competitive. So in Congress, because of redistricting, it made of how many battleground seats there actually are. It went down from about 21 or 22 last election cycle down to 16. Well, Arizona has two of those districts, Arizona's first and sixth district. So I think that's where you're going to see more of the spending. The ballot initiatives, yes, I think you'll see some in the ESAs, but I don't think as much as you'll see compared to congressional or governor are the two big tickets.
0: So the way we understand it, the Supreme Court decision takes away limits on the money that political parties and their entities can spend in coordination with candidates' campaigns. Is that essentially right?
7: Correct. And that's what we're going to see here. So they can't, you know, with coordination. But again, this is more for the major parties, the Republican and Democratic team. So again, I think it's going to help more in the partisan contest. I mean, a little bit on the state leg, state Senate, but again, it'll probably be more in the federal level. And interestingly enough, so Arizona last election of the 50 states, we actually ranked number two in broadcast spending, just behind our nemesis to the west in California.
0: Wow. And what I mean, the population of California is so much larger than Arizona. Mm-hmm.

0: And how much of this is the inflated egos of politicians, right? So from what I understand, it used to be the top amount used to range between $65,000 and $130,000. So now with the cap limits off, this could grow, you know, it could be millions of dollars spent by the political parties on candidates' campaigns, individual campaigns, right?
1: Yeah, in the type of spending too, because since they're able to coordinate, they're able to, because otherwise there's a firewall between the campaign and the outside group. So not only they're able to spend more money, but they're able to do it kind of more in sync with the campaign. So basically it makes it more effective. And that's always been a problem, because with the coordinated funds, they usually will max those out every time in a competitive race. So now once you've thrown away the guardrails, you can see even more. And again, you're just seeing a lot more money being dumped into these contests, but especially in those congressional districts, because those two seats we have may actually decide the control of the lower chamber in Washington may run through Arizona.
0: All right. Thanks a lot, Mike. Mike Noble there, the founder and CEO of Phoenix-based Noble Predictive Insights.
2: Coming up in just moments, security in the spotlight again after an arrest at one of the president's golf courses. What was found in the man's pockets and the bigger discovery in his home?
0: Right now, here's John Roller live from the Valley Chevy Dealers Traffic Center.
3: All right. Thank you, Jim. A new crash on the South Mountain Freeway. This is headed eastbound towards the I-10, and a lot of commercial vehicles head over to the I-10 this morning on the South Mountain Freeway. Watch for a new crash just coming in. This is right near 40th Street. We'll take a closer look, but already starting to see some slowing develop there. Heads up there. Also a crash in Glendale just now coming in Bell Road just west of 75th Avenue right at 77th Avenue. Heads up for slowing there. And again, we have that closure this morning in Goodyear, Bullard Avenue right at Yuma Road. Fatal car bicycle crash overnight. Under investigation. No estimated time of reopening. John Roller, KTAR News.
2: Extreme heat warning still in effect today, extended through Sunday now. 20% chance of rain in the afternoon forecast. The clouds will linger as a result. A high of 108 today. 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
0: All right. The monsoon is just known for doing a number on roofs here in Arizona because, well, you got the rain. You got the wind, you got the dust, and you've got the heat, you know, bearing down on roofing materials. Gleason Roofing knows all about how Arizona weather affects Arizona roofs because they've been doing roofs in Arizona for 25 plus years at Gleason Roofing. They know exactly what kind of materials you need to keep your roof in order. And they also do things in a very honest way. 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
1: Good morning, 625. Nohei Lonnie Graff in for LaDonna Harvey. A potential security threat for President Trump again. A man arrested at a Trump golf course in advance of his visit to Los Angeles on Tuesday.
2: Authorities detained the suspect, identified as 38-year-old Janine John Taylor. They say they found hollow point ammunition in his pants pocket and a loaded pistol in his vehicle. Also saying a search of his home in Downey, California revealed an illegally modified AR-style rifle, body armor, radio signal devices, and multiple notebooks containing what officials described as concerning statements.
1: That's ABC's Sophie Flay.
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4: All right, thank you, Jim. Get a little closer look at this crash on the South Mountain Freeway. This is headed eastbound, so this is headed over towards the 10. Now, this crash has been moved off to the right, but troopers will respond, and just now pulling up on the scene there. Just lean to the left to get around that. That's the only slowing I'm seeing on the main lines. Pretty normal conditions, about 17 minutes from the 101 Agua Fria into downtown Phoenix if you're coming in from the West Valley on the eastbound 10, and the southbound I-17, not bad at all, about 13 minutes from Cactus down to the stack. John Roller, KTAR News.
1: We are under an extreme heat warning again today. In fact, extended through Sunday. 108 is that forecast high today. Clouds will stick around with 20% chance of rain in the valley forecast. Tomorrow, a 10% chance of rain with a high of 110. 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
5: Last night did not fare well for the Diamondbacks. Eduardo Rodriguez surrendered 7 runs on 11 hits as the Diamondbacks fell to the Padres 9-4. San Diego's Manny Machado and Jackson Merrill led offensively with 6 of their 16 hits and driving in 6 of their 9 runs. Game 3 of the series is this evening back at Chase Field. It will be rookie Mitch Bratt on the mound for the Snakes. First pitch is at 6:40 and can be heard on Arizona Sports 98.7 FM. That's sports. Mitch Vareldis, KTAR News.
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1: 6:30 straight up on your Wednesday morning. A Republican on the Democratic side of the ticket in Arizona's biggest political race. I'm Noe Lani Graff in for LaDonna Harvey.
3: And I'm Jim Sharp. That is our top story.
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3: Democratic incumbent Governor Katie Hobbs expected to reach across the aisle in picking a lieutenant governor for her November reelection campaign. And Colton Krolak is live in the news center with that story. We'll have to get back to Colton on that in just a moment. But coming up on Arizona's Morning News.
12: Windy but rainless storms led to worse air quality over Phoenix. I'm Balan Overstol.
13: A local kindergarten teacher is using prize money to give back to her community. I'm Shira Tanzer.
1: But first, let's check in with John Roller, who's live in the Valley Chevy Dealers Traffic Center.
4: All right, Noah Lani. Right now, we've got one crash south of the downtown area. This is headed eastbound over towards the I-10 on the South Mountain Freeway. That's the Loop 202 south of South Mountain. And this crash has now been moved off to the right. DPS trooper doing a nice job of clearing some debris out of the roadway. You still may run across some plastic in the roadway there. But this crash now has been moved off to the right. A little bit of slowing and a curiosity factor if you are headed over to the I-10. Westbound I-10 had an earlier crash south of Casablanca Road. Now just seeing moderate slowing starting right at Riggs Road up to the 202 transitions this morning. And the westbound 60 looking very good through Tempe, right through the Broadway curve. You have clear sailing over to the split. Bell Road, 77th Avenue. Watch for a crash there. And again, Goodyear Police investigating a fatal crash. Bullard Avenue and Yuma. Avoid that area this morning. John Roller, KTAR News.
14: Extreme heat continues in the valley, but highs dip below 110 again. Today brings partly cloudy skies with a high of 108 and low settle near 90 tonight with a slight chance of spotty storms. I'm ABC 15 meteorologist Jorge Torres.
3: At 6:32, it is 88 degrees in East Mesa.
1: Now let's take it back to the news center and check in with Colton Krolak talking more about Governor Katie Hobbs' expected pick for lieutenant governor.
15: Yeah, guys, Hobbs will reportedly choose former East Valley Mayor John Giles as her running mate, according to the New York Times. Giles served as Mesa's mayor for more than a decade, and while that's known as a nonpartisan position, the longtime Republican has become more outspoken against his own party over the last few years. I spoke with Giles as he wrapped up his time in office last year about that change.
16: The thing that motivated me to speak out was I thought I needed to protect the best interest of my city. And there were some candidates in the last couple of elections that I thought were going to pursue agendas that would be detrimental. And so I stepped up and engaged in partisan politics. I don't regret it. I think it was the right thing to do.
15: Now, Hobbs has not formally announced her pick, but she is expected to announce Giles as her choice within the next few days. Live in the news center, Colton Krolak, KTAR News.
17: Continued storm chances really in southeast Arizona.
3: Dust levels over the valley region yesterday hit category 5 on ASU's dust storm scale, the highest category. Meteorologist Michael Graves with the Arizona Department of Environmental Quality says more dust may be swept into the valley by windy and rainless storms.
17: We'll still have more chances for thunderstorms around the area in the north as well, beginning Wednesday, Thursday. And then so we could have more chances for dust.
3: However, he says if we do get rain, air quality could improve. The Maricopa County Air Quality Department urges you to check air quality forecasts, especially if you have any kind of breathing problems, you or someone in your family.
1: Your car in triple-digit temps might be suffering in the heat right alongside you.
18: Matt Allen, owner of Virginia Auto Service and host of the Bumper to Bumper show here on KTAR, joined Arizona's Evening News Tuesday. He says as long as you're keeping up with the maintenance on your car, it should have no problem faring the heat.
19: What we see sometimes, it's not just one big problem. It's several little things on the car, and then you have the failure.
18: He listed having a slightly restricted radiator or low coolant levels as small maintenance upkeep items that could lead to larger problems if untreated. Anna Olp, KTAR News.
3: And more than 100 firearms and 2.5 tons of ammunition were seized in Arizona as part of a multi-year investigation into firearms trafficking and straw purchasers. Special Agent in Charge, A.G. Gibbs with the ATF in Phoenix, says the firearms were unlawfully acquired, mainly in Maricopa County, and trafficked to criminal organizations in Arizona and Mexico.
20: This criminal organization utilized a group of straw purchasers here in Arizona to acquire these firearms and traffic them to other places.
3: The takedown resulted in a 158-count conspiracy indictment against 21 defendants. We'll be talking more about this with the U.S. Attorney for Arizona in just a few moments.
21: Eyes on Education.
1: A local teacher is planning to use $2,500 in prize money to help fund programs for her students. KTAR education reporter Shira Tanzer is live with this story.
13: Yeah, Nolani Leanne Harrison has been a kindergarten teacher at Horseshoe Trails Elementary School in Phoenix for 12 years. As the latest winner of KTAR's Pay Tribute to a Teacher, Harrison tells Outspoken with Bruce and Gatos she wants to use the prize money to help fund a leadership program in her community called K-Kids.
22: So I'm the advisor. We have from second through fifth graders coming in, and during the year, we decide who we want to fundraise for. So last year, we raised like $450 for the Halo Animal Rescue.
13: Harrison said her students may be nervous when they first begin school because they're so young, but she tries to make them feel like the classroom is an extension of home. Live in the news center, Shira Tanzer, KTAR News.
1: Love that. And you can read more education solution stories on KTAR.com/education.
3: The UFC, WWE, and professional bull riding are bringing major events to the Valley through a partnership with TKO and Arizona Sports and Events Alliance. The events are coming to State Farm Stadium and Desert Diamond Arena in Glendale and will kick off on September 12th. CEO of the Arizona Sports and Events Alliance, Jay Perry, says these events will have a great economic impact on Arizona.
23: The events will create unforgettable experiences for the fans, drive visitors to our hotels, our restaurants, our venues, and our local businesses, and strengthen Arizona's position as the place that major entertainers, major sports speakers always want to be.
3: The partnership will span 7 events over 3 years.
1: Coming up, the federal government's top law enforcement officer in Arizona talks with us about that big gun trafficking investigation.
3: Right now, let's get a quick check of traffic with John Roller in the Valley Chevy Dealers Traffic Center.
4: All right, to the West Valley. Hey, if you're coming southbound on the 101, the Alafria Freeway, and making that transition to the eastbound I-10 right in the ramp, we've got a car fire, and it is kicking out a whole bunch of black smoke. The rampway is open. Just lean to the left, slow down to get around this, but fire on the scene there. Also, we've got a closure this morning. Bullard Avenue at Yuma Road. That is closed due to a police investigation. John Roller, KTAR News.
1: An extreme heat warning extended through Sunday night now. So we're looking at a high of 108 today. It'll stay partly cloudy, putting a 20% chance of rain in the afternoon forecast. Clearing out overnight with lows in the 90s. Tomorrow, a high of 110. Friday, 112. 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
4: It is 6:41 now on Arizona's Morning News. I'm Jim Sharp, and along with Noah Lonnie Graff, who's in for LaDonna Harvey, and taking a look at the markets this morning from the KTAR Business Center. The NASDAQ starts out the day up 134 points. Dow has already gained about 1%. It's up 527 points, and the S&P up 51. 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
6: 6:41. Here's what you need to know right now. Arizona Governor Katie Hobbs expected to choose Republican and former mayor of Mesa, John Giles, as her running mate in November. That's according to the New York Times. He's been an outspoken critic of President Trump. This is the first time Arizona will have a lieutenant governor.
4: Yeah, we might see that brown cloud that's put the valley in a haze stick around for a few more days. Air quality levels soared more than 14 times above normal yesterday, and we're all hoping for a little rain to wash it out.
6: If you are going through World Cup withdrawals, a chance to watch the U.S. men's team take on Mexico in person in the Valley. They're kicking off the new competition cycle with four international matches, and one will be played at State Farm Stadium in Glendale. It's going to be a night game on October 3rd. All of our top stories or are 15 minutes away. For more news, go to KTAR.com or download the app.
4: And here's John Roller in the Valley Chevy Dealers Traffic Center.
7: All right, car fires. Southbound 101 right in the transition ramp to the eastbound I-10. It is off to the right, but fire is on the scene, and this fire is not out just yet. The rampway is open. You're getting by on the left-hand side. Eastbound 202, South Mountain Freeway. We've got a crash right near 40th Street off to the right. And Bullard Avenue shut down this morning at Yuma in Goodyear. Police investigation. 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
6: Extreme heat warning in effect now through Sunday night. Today, a high of 108. Clouds will stick around, and so will a 20% chance of storms later in the afternoon. 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
4: Nearly 30 people indicted by a federal grand jury on 158 counts related to firearms offenses after a Homeland Security Task Force investigation resulted in the confiscation of 2.5 tons of ammo and more than 100 guns.
6: The numbers are mind-boggling here. So U.S. Attorney for the District of Arizona, Timothy Corshane, along with representatives from ATF, Homeland Security Investigations, Border Patrol, and other agencies, held a press conference yesterday showing off those confiscated firearms and talking about the arrests.
4: And he joins us now in the studio in KTAR. Thanks for coming in early. Appreciate it.
8: Of course. Thanks for having me.
4: Yes. So these guns and ammo were bought by people who could legally buy guns with the intent to sell them to people who couldn't, but these weren't any old, as the term is, prohibited possessors.
8: No. So the people buying them, we call them straw purchasers. Straw, because they're not the actual recipients of the gun. They go in there, use their name, their address, their ID to get around the background check so that they can then transfer the gun, whether it's to a smuggler, a prohibited possessor like a felon or an illegal alien, or somebody who just doesn't want to be known.
4: And these were going to, in some cases, criminal organizations, correct?
8: These guns were going all over the place. So they were going to other jurisdictions where you couldn't have the type of gun, or criminal organizations, both here, gangs in Arizona, but more importantly or dangerously, the criminal organizations in Mexico.
6: When we hear the numbers and we saw the stockpile yesterday that you guys ended up with, I know this is hard to pin down exactly. That's a huge success and a huge number, but balance that for me of reality of how much does actually make it past those straw purchases and into the streets.
8: And this is one of the hard areas, because owning a gun is legal. And for many citizens in the United States, it's a good thing. It's a protected constitutional right, but there are those who use it and abuse it. But through that use and abuse, many get away from us before we even know that they're being transferred illegally or smuggled illegally out of the country. So what we were able to interdict in this case, and we interdict every gun we know is going to get transferred out to Mexico, was, you know, less than half of what we know were recovered in Mexico.
6: Wow.
4: Okay. So you're kind of the end product of all of this. What you do is you prosecute in federal court these people. Tell me about what leads up to that, you know, when you have that press conference and you're like, we're ready to go forward with the case.
8: Right. The indictment, and I actually like to use a sports analogy, is really like halftime, right? Because we still have to litigate the whole case with the defense attorneys and the judges, sentencing, juries, and even appeals afterwards. But up to this point was a long multi-year investigation, and it started off with a couple cases that were unconnected. And so the work of the great law enforcement partners we had with HSI, ATF, Border Patrol, putting those cases together, finding the networks, and then bringing the evidence, because it doesn't just land in your lap. You have to go out and find it, talk to the people, pull the records, pull the forms, go talk to the firearm sellers and build this case was truly remarkable. Over 2 year investigation to build up to this kind of, I think, excellent level of an indictment.
6: And that's one of the things I found really interesting also is the amount of time that it took, and just picturing how small it might have started off and then the web that it grew into, and then figuring out now's the time to kind of cut it. Because I'm sure with something like this, like you said, you got maybe half. So how do you know when to, like, now's the time and not keep going, because you could end up kind of in the wormhole of it all.
8: Right. You have to make that decision. And we have fantastic experienced prosecutors on this case. Some of our most experienced assistant United States attorneys in Arizona are on this case. And they have that judgment and experience to make the call of, well, I'd like to maybe get another target in Mexico. I'd like to get another kingpin in Mexico. But is it worth letting these folks continue to evade justice? There has to be a time. And we made that call here. And I'm really proud of the work that our office did in making that call, bringing this indictment, and bringing 21 people, in this case, a total of 28 people with other associated cases, to face justice.
4: We are talking with U.S. Attorney for the District of Arizona, Timothy Corshane, about a big firearms bust, ammo bust, trying to traffic guns to sometimes criminal organizations. And I have to ask you, you know, you mentioned the ATF, Homeland Security investigations, even DEA was involved in some ways in this. How much undercover work goes into this? Because, you know, that's, I think, the thing that really fascinates people is you're going to have to move amongst the bad people.
8: You are. You're going to have to move amongst the bad people. So there's undercover work, and there's use of all of those federal law enforcement tools. So subpoenas, search warrants, even flipping some bad guys to give you the information that you need. Each of those agencies brings kind of a different flavor, a different specialty. ATF does fantastic undercover work, as does HSI. And so they were able to do their undercover work, work with the straw purchasers, find some of the less culpable ones and say, hey, would you like to help us out? And whether or not that panned out, they're able to use all of those tools.
6: When you've got a ring like this and you're working on behalf of these kingpins, you know, maybe in Mexico, how often are they pulling in new people for those straw purchasers? Or is it kind of like once you're locked in, you've got your ring, and then they're just looking for the new locations?
8: It's all the time. Unfortunately, with these types of networks, you may be pulled in unwittingly. You know, a friend asks you to go buy these five firearms. Hey, I can't do it for whatever reason they give you. Can you go buy these for me? And then then you've bought in. Then now you're locked into a degree and they'll ask you again and again and again, and you get pulled into those networks. And then as soon as somebody's not in Arizona anymore, they can shift and find another person, usually a girlfriend or somebody that they have a bit of power over. There's always the carrot and the stick with these organizations, especially coming out of the criminal organizations in Mexico.
4: Yeah, I was going to say, there's a lot of stick with when you're talking about the cartels. You know, if you don't continue to do this, we'll not only kill you, we'll kill your whole family. And that's why so much of law enforcement in Mexico is compromised, because they drag their families into this.
8: That's absolutely right. And just as an example, though, not saying it happened in this case, but we see this pattern regularly where a criminal organization will offer you money, but also say, we know where your family lives. Mm-hmm. And so that is the carrot and the stick right there. And that's why attacking these organizations, dismantling them completely, is our goal. And that's what we're here to do.
6: And what are we talking about with, like, amount of time that you're seeking to keep these people locked up so that they don't end up back in the cycle again?
8: Right. So for sentencing, every defendant is different and brings their own story. And that's after the guilt phase, right? So we focused on the guilt phase, then we moved to sentencing. But some of these statutes have really severe penalties, up to 15 years in prison as a maximum. And so as you get more culpable, more part of the organization, the one leading these things, we're going to seek more time.
4: Yeah. And you hope for non-concurrent sentences, maybe in a few cases?
8: Yes. Well, that's one of the important things here, is a deterrent effect. And we will seek those heavy sentences to deter other people from trying to do these same bad actions and bring guns to violent people.
4: All right. Well, we really appreciate you coming by the studios here at KTAR. That is U.S. Attorney for the District of Arizona, Timothy Corshane, joining us to talk about a huge firearm bust, over 100 firearms, 2.5 tons of ammo.
6: Coming up in just moments, they had the weapons, the getaway plan, but they didn't count on the cameras, the high-tech assist that nabbed a group of would-be robbers targeting an armored truck.
4: Right now, here is John Roller in the Valley Chevy Dealers Traffic Center.
7: All right, commute getting a little busier. We've got a new crash on the east side, southbound State Route 51, right near McDowell. Of course, that's where the transition ramp of the mini stack lies, to the westbound I-10 to get into downtown Phoenix. Thomas Road, slow and go until you get to the mini stack. Eastbound 202 southbound freeway had an earlier crash near 40th Street just about a minute ago. We had a stalled vehicle not far from there. Trooper on the scene getting that out of the roadway. So a little bit of leftover slowing if you are making your way over to the I-10. And that car fire, it was cooking for a time over on the southbound 101 Almafria transition ramp to the eastbound I-10. It is off to the right. That rampway is open. There is a curiosity factor, and you're backed up to McDowell as you come southbound on the 101. Traffic is brought to you by Amwa, from 10 Valley cities to millions of taps, delivering the water security Arizona communities depend on. John Roller, KTAR News.
6: Extreme heat warning in effect today through Sunday, a high of 108 degrees, 20% chance of rain in the valley forecast. 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
4: 6:56 on Arizona's Morning News, and Houston police are crediting automated license plate readers with helping track down suspects in the attempted armed robbery of a Loomis armored car. ABC's Jim Ryan said the would-be robbers used bear spray.
20: Despite the extreme skin and eye irritation that bear repellent causes, the guard fired shots at the three teenagers who tried to rob him. The suspect sped away, but Houston Police Lieutenant Larry Croson says flock cameras tracked the white Mercedes to a car wash.
21: There were several people trying to get blood out of the back seat of the car, tampering with the evidence there. Those people are detained.
20: Two of the three suspects suffered non-life-threatening gunshot wounds. Croson says they're 15 and 16 years old. Jim Ryan, ABC News.
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7: All right, watch for a crash close to the mini stack, southbound State Route 51, right at the transition to the westbound I-10. Car fire is out on the west side, southbound 101 transition ramp to the eastbound I-10. That fire is out, but the rampway is restricted in Bullard and Yuma. Watch for a crash there in Goodyear. John Roller, KTAR News.
4: Today, a 20% chance of rain with a high of 108. 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
6: Coming up on Arizona's Morning News at 7, one of the biggest political announcements of the week. Katie Hobbs finds a Republican running mate. But did she reach that far across the aisle?
4: Here's Mitch Vareldez from the Parker & Sons Heating, Cooling, Plumbing, and Electrical Sports Desk.
22: The Arizona Cardinals announced their new play-by-play voice for the upcoming season yesterday. J.P. Shadrick will succeed Dave Pasch in the broadcast booth. He joins A.Q. Shipley, who is in his second season as color analyst, as well as Danny Sarek, who will make her debut as the team's sideline reporter. And the Phoenix Mercury look to keep momentum going this evening in Atlanta. Tip-off against the Dream is at 4. That's sports. Mitch Vareldez, KTAR News.
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4: Good morning. Thanks for listening to Arizona's Morning News. The November ticket is coming into focus in Arizona's race for governor. I'm Jim Sharp.
6: And I'm Nohelani Graff. In for LaDonna Harvey, our top story.
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23: That's why I'm endorsing Katie. She will always put Arizona over partisan politics.
6: You're listening to former Mesa Mayor John Giles, a Republican who apparently is not only endorsing Democrat Katie Hobbs for governor, he's also becoming her running mate. Colton Krolak is live with that story.
24: Yeah, that's right. Incumbent Katie Hobbs is getting ready to announce Giles as her pick for lieutenant governor in her November race for re-election against Republican Andy Biggs. At least that's according to new reporting from the New York Times. While Giles has been a longtime Republican, this isn't the first time he strayed from party lines. He also endorsed Kamala Harris over Donald Trump in the presidential election. I spoke to Giles last year as he prepared to leave office about that recent switch toward being a more politically outspoken mayor.
25: 8 or 9 of my 10 years as mayor, I did everything I could to avoid engaging in partisan politics. I wanted to be not labeled a Republican or a Democrat or a Rhino or any kind of label that would get in the way of me doing my job.
24: Something that he says has changed over the last few years.
25: At some point, there are times in your life where you just, silence is not an option and you have to speak out.
24: Hobbs has not publicly announced her decision, but she is expected to within the next few days. Live in the news center, Colton Krolak, KTAR News.
4: Thank you, Colton. And coming up on Arizona's Morning News,
26: hazy skies may stick through the next few days. I'm Balan Overstoles.
27: A massive amount of high-caliber firearms and ammunition have been seized in Arizona. I'm Heidi Hommel.
4: Right now, it's John Roller, live from the Valley Chevy Dealers Traffic Center.
7: All right, to the mini stack, southbound State Route 51, right at the mini stack. That's where we've got a crash. It's been moved to the Gore Point, but you will see some flashing lights, and that'll back you up as you come through Thomas. Don't forget, on the northbound side, we've got lane restrictions from Highland to Colton on the 51 this morning. So that is our one main line showing some increased slowing there. Have that car fire off to the right. Southbound 51, Owlafria transition ramp to the eastbound I-10. That rampway is back open. A little bit of a curiosity factor. You've got some slowing coming southbound. And also just cleared a crash Bell Road at 77th Avenue in Glendale this morning. 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This is a rare opportunity with big savings you won't want to miss. Text PATIO to 620-620 to arrange a tour. John Roller, KTAR News.
28: The valley stays hot, but we drop below 110 yet again. Expect partly cloudy skies today with a high of 108. Overnight lows sit near 90, and a few spotty storms are possible this evening. I'm ABC 15 meteorologist Jorge Torres.
6: And right now in Glendale, it's 89 degrees.
4: If you've been feeling the strain of worsened air quality in your lungs, the skies may clear by the end of the week.
26: The high levels of dust over Phoenix yesterday were between 4 and 14 times above what the EPA considers good air quality. Ari Halpert with the Maricopa County Air Quality Department says we're improving from those conditions, but hazy skies may linger for a few days depending on storm activity.
2: We're hoping that this wind is going to blow the existing dust out of the valley, but it's important to stay in the know, check air quality forecasts every day, and expect it to go down.
26: High dust levels present the biggest health risks for children, older adults, and people with asthma, COPD, or heart and lung conditions. Ballin Overstoles, KTAR News.
6: We've all seen them, those cars conked out on the side of the highway. Matt Allen, owner of Virginia Auto Service and host of Bumper to Bumper here on KTAR, tells Arizona's Evening News that if you don't want to join them, checking your coolant levels before turning on your car might help prevent a costly repair.
3: If you're capable to maybe pop the hood and you can look at the coolant reservoir off to the side, maybe it's a good time to get your owner's manual out and learn just a little bit. And usually the coolant has a color so you can see in the reservoir if it's high or low or not.
6: He also recommends checking your tire pressure, staying on top of those oil changes, all to keep your car running smoothly in spite of the heat.
4: If you're a fan of the WWE and the UFC, me one and not the other, you are in luck because a new partnership will bring some spectacular events to Glendale.
5: TKO and the Arizona Sports and Events Alliance debuted the partnership that will bring seven events to the Valley over the next 3 years at a press conference at State Farm Stadium. The events kick off this fall with Noche UFC in September at Desert Diamond Arena and WWE Royal Rumble in February at State Farm Stadium.
8: Arizona has earned its reputation as one of the premier major event destinations in the country, and we are incredibly proud of this landmark partnership with TKO and really bringing it to life here in the desert.
5: That's the CEO of the Arizona Sports and Events Alliance, Jay Perry, who says these events will have a great economic impact to the Valley. Kellen Shover, KTAR News.
4: You can read about which events are coming to Glendale at KTAR.com.
6: A massive firearms trafficking takedown operation is complete following a multi-year investigation into straw purchasers.
27: It resulted in a 158-count conspiracy indictment against 21 individuals. Special Agent in Charge A.J. Gibbs with the ATF Phoenix Field Division explains straw purchasers would buy the firearms in Phoenix and sell it to someone not legally allowed to own a firearm.
9: The amount of ammunition that our law enforcement partners ended up seizing totaled nearly 5,000 pounds or 2.5 tons of ammunition. It's a lot of ammo.
27: More than 100 guns were also seized in Arizona, which could have been trafficked into Mexico for the cartels. Heidi Hommel, KTAR News.
15: Eyes on Education.
4: A Phoenix kindergarten teacher is looking to make a difference in her community. Here's KTAR Education reporter Shira Tanzer.
10: Harrison, a kindergarten teacher at Horseshoe Trails Elementary School in Phoenix, is the latest recipient of KTAR's Pay Tribute to a Teacher, which gives $2,500 to a Valley educator each month. Harrison has been teaching for more than 30 years. She told Outspoken with Bruce and Gatos that during her time in the Cave Creek Unified School District, she's seen her former students grow into adults.
11: It's so special to be in the same community for so long because we have so many ties. I still, every year, the graduating class gets a graduation card from me.
10: She says she wants to use the prize money to help fund K-Kids programs in her community. K-Kids is a leadership program for elementary school students that focuses on activities that contribute to the community. Live in the News Center, Shira Tanzer, KTAR News.
6: Coming up, how Glendale police caught an alleged bank scammer who traveled all the way from Florida to collect his ill-gotten gains.
4: Here now is John Roller in the Valley Chevy Dealers Traffic Center.
7: All right, new crash in Chandler this morning. Westbound Loop 202 Santan Freeway. This is prior to McQueen. It is blocking the right lanes, and we are starting to see some slowing if you are making your way over to the 101 or the I-10 this morning. Over on the other side of the I-10, crash off right. Eastbound Loop 202 South Mountain Freeway right near 40th Street. And southbound State Route 51 at the Benny Stack. We've got a crash that is clogging things up as you make the transition to the westbound I-10, or if you head eastbound on the I-10 just to the west of Sky Harbor, your slowing is back to Thomas. John Roller, KTAR News.
6: Extreme heat warning in effect today through Sunday night. 20% chance of rain, though, in that valley afternoon forecast. A high of 108 today, 110 tomorrow. 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
4: It's 7:12 now on Arizona's Morning News with Jim Sharp and Nohei Lani Graf, who's in for LaDonna this morning. From the KTAR Business Center, Gilbert-founded drive-through salad restaurant Salad & Go has filed for Chapter 11 bankruptcy and will close all locations after today. The company said they were unable to overcome sustained pressure on consumer demand. Growth challenges and rising costs and the recent Psilospora outbreak made it even harder to overcome these challenges. There's a funeral dirge playing at my house currently. My wife loves Salad & Go.
6: Across the valley, hearts are breaking, that's for sure. Taking a look at Wall Street this morning, the S&P 500 rising to a new record at open, riding the highs of close yesterday. The Dow is up 600 points, the NASDAQ over 100 points. You can get more money news by visiting the Business Center at KTAR.com.
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4: At 7:13, this is what you need to know right now. Arizona Governor Kitty Hobbs expected to choose Republican and former mayor of Mesa John Giles as her running mate in November. That's according to the New York Times. He's been an outspoken critic of President Trump, and it's the first time Arizona will have a lieutenant governor.
6: A federal appeals court has ordered the U.S. Department of Education to forgive the loans of 170,000 students of some not-for-profit schools like ITT Technical Institute. They're accused of misleading the public about their graduates' job prospects. All of our top stories are 15 minutes away. 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
4: Here's John Roller live from the Valley Chevy Dealers Traffic Center.
7: All right, we've got a crash and slowing in the East Valley, westbound Loop 202 Santan Freeway, right near McQueen. Of course, that's smack dab in the middle of the construction zone. You're already squeezed down lanes there. That has been moved off to the right, but the backup starts back at Gilbert Road as you make your way through the 101 over to the I-10. On the other side, eastbound Loop 202, South Mountain Freeway, right near 40th Street. This crash is off to the right and in the clearing stages, and southbound 51 had an earlier crash right at the mini stack. That is cleared away, so that backup looking much better if you need to get to the westbound 10 to get into downtown Phoenix. Traffic is brought to you by Southwest Blinds and Shutters. 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John Roller, KTAR News.
6: Partly cloudy today, but still hot. A high of 108. Extreme heat warning in effect as well. And a 20% chance of rain in the afternoon valley forecast. 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
4: A man from Florida was arrested in Glendale last week on fraud and theft charges, accused of stealing tens of thousands of dollars from two Arizona women by posing as a bank employee. When 22-year-old Andre Hart was arrested, police say they found him with almost 90 grand in cash.
6: Yeah, so he was finding success. Joining us to explain how they got their man, though, is Glendale Police Sergeant Justin Ramsey. Good morning, Sergeant Ramsey. So talk to us a little bit about how this bust actually went down, because we understand it started at the beginning of July. How did you guys find out about a guy from Florida?
0: It did, and good morning. So our detectives were made aware via police report. Patrol officer went out, took a report, and it was forwarded to our detective, and he took some special interest in this case. So on July 13th, so earlier in July, our victim, who's a 7-year-old woman in this case, is contacted by text message by this suspect who poses as a fraud investigator with her banking institution. He tells her that she needs to go withdraw $18,500 specifically because he needs to safeguard that while they complete this investigation on a denied money transfer. In the meantime, she does this. She's instructed to meet with a Lyft courier, who's somebody you can hire as a third party to go pick something up for you. Mm-hmm. So this Lyft driver is instructed to meet her, unknown to him. He's, you know, involved in this. She's instructed to deliver the package to this Lyft driver. She does so, and then something catches her by, you know, hey, I think I might have just been bamboozled here. Mm. So she contacts Glendale Police. Long and short, we get the case, and the detective goes out to the bank, does a little bit of follow-up, is able to reach some security footage from the actual banking institution, is led to a license plate number, which leads him to Lyft, just good old-fashioned police work. Mm-hmm. And he comes up with some of the Lyft records. He's led to a motel down in Central Phoenix where the transaction between our suspect and the Lyft driver takes place, and checks some records there, does a little bit of digging, and is led to our suspect. A little further digging, and he finds out that, sure enough, Andre is a resident of Florida, and in the last week has been back and forth several times from Florida.
6: Jeez.
0: So our detective keeps doing that digging and finds another case even earlier in July that matches the same kind of method of operation. Exactly the same thing, and also another one in southeastern Arizona. So now we're to the tune of somewhere in the neighborhood of $50,000 that's been defrauded from these people.
4: Wow.
0: He continues to do just a bit of workup, and we're led to the suspect, who's back in town at a second motel in Central Phoenix. And now our detective's doing some surveillance. He's actually an undercover detective, so he's doing a bit of surveillance. And Mr. Hart walks out, our suspect walks out to his car, and our detective says, now's the time, we gotta do this now. So he's placing Mr. Hart in custody. As he's doing that, and I kid you not, another Lyft courier pulls up with another envelope to deliver to Mr. Hart with $10,000 in cash.
4: Wow.
0: So while he's completing, and I just received a little bit more information last night as I was driving home from the office, but while he's completing this report, we are approached by another agency in southeastern Arizona with another case. So at this point, we write a search warrant. Our detective goes in, and that's when we recover the $89,000 in cash money. So
4: crazy.
0: At this point, We have the majority of that accounted for, but there's we're certain that there's at least one or two more victims.
6: The fact that he's just collecting cash too, and like I'm just picture him like rolling around on it on a motel bed like Scrooge McDuck, just thinking he's insane. You know, hit the jackpot here.
4: Oh my gosh! And I didn't
0: have a similar image.
4: Yeah, I didn't want to ask a lady's exact age because I don't think that's
6: you're
4: really
6: married,
4: proper.
6: You know
4: you're right, exactly. But you mentioned 70. I'd imagine the other lady also a little bit advanced in age, and if that's the case. What do you suggest to people who are being, you know, approached by somebody who claims to work for a bank?
0: Absolutely. And we're a bit across the board. I don't want to say who's necessarily targeting people via age. One of the victims is 34 years old.
4: Wow. Okay.
0: Another one was in the neighborhood of 70. But I don't know that is specific to this case. I don't know that people were intentionally targeted. But back to your question, we actually just had this conversation in the office yesterday, and I think it's important for people to remember that these things do happen. And one of my coworkers, Kristen, was telling me that she has actual code words that she uses with her folks and some of her family members. So if someone were to call in the middle of the night and say, "Hey, I'm in a jam and I need $2,000," they have some little code words that they've worked out so that they know the person pretending to be. You know, with AI and things now, sometimes it can be hard to tell.
4: Wow.
0: So nice. I would tell you just take the appropriate precautions and whatever works for you and yours. Hold that close and make sure that everyone's on the same page.
4: All right. Thanks so much, Glenn.

0: $9,000 in cash money. So
1: crazy.
0: At this point, we have the majority of that accounted for, but we're certain that there's at least one or two more victims.
2: The fact that he's just collecting cash too, and like I'm just picture him like rolling around on it on a motel bed like Scrooge McDuck, just thinking he's insane. You know, hit the jackpot here.
1: Oh my gosh! And I didn't
0: have a similar image.
1: Yeah, I didn't want to ask a lady's exact age because I don't think that's
2: you're
1: really
2: married,
1: proper.
2: You know
1: you're right, exactly. But you mentioned 70. I'd imagine the other lady also a little bit advanced in age, and if that's the case. What do you suggest to people who are being, you know, approached by somebody who claims to work for a bank?
0: Absolutely. And we're a bit across the board. I don't want to say who's necessarily targeting people via age. One of the victims is 34 years old.
1: Wow. Okay.
0: Another one was in the neighborhood of 70. But I don't know that is specific to this case. I don't know that people were intentionally targeted. But back to your question, we actually just had this conversation in the office yesterday, and I think it's important for people to remember that these things do happen. And one of my coworkers, Kristen, was telling me that she has actual code words that she uses with her folks and some of her family members. So if someone were to call in the middle of the night and say, "Hey, I'm in a jam and I need $2,000," they have some little code words that they've worked out so that they know the person pretending to be. You know, with AI and things now, sometimes it can be hard to tell.
1: Wow.
0: So I would tell you, just take the appropriate precautions, and whatever works for you and yours, you know, hold that close and make sure that everyone's on the same page.
1: All right. Thanks so much. Glendale Police Sergeant Justin Ramsey, talking about a man from Florida who was arrested in Glendale last week on fraud and theft charges, accused of stealing tens of thousands of dollars from two Arizona women by posing as a bank employee. And once again, when they caught him, he was found, they say, with almost $90,000 in cash.
2: Coming up in just moments, water levels in the Grand Canyon are changing, and it's not just impacting the scenery.
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3: All right, crash off right, westbound 202 Santan Freeway right near McQueen. You already are squeezed down from lanes through the construction zone there. Your slowing starts back at Gilbert Road. Also seeing a reset of slowing on the southbound I-17 starting now at Thunderbird. Gets a little heavier all the way down to Glendale Avenue, then moderate slowing down to the stack this morning. Eastbound 202 South Mountain Freeway, that crash right near 40th Street, that has cleared away, and same thing with the crash on the 51 just at the mini stack. All lanes are back open. John Roller, KTAR News.
2: We're going to be hot once again today, despite the cloud cover, a high of 108 degrees. It'll feel a little humid, though, because we've got a 20% chance of rain in the valley forecast and breezy as well. Extreme heat warning extended through Sunday now. 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
3: Low flows through the Grand Canyon create problems for wildlife and commercial boating.
5: Flows down the Colorado River through the Grand Canyon have dropped significantly over the last year due to an abysmal winter and less releases from Lake Powell.
6: Grand Canyon's one of the most iconic national parks in the country. It's a destination for more than 7 million people a year. It's a major economic driver for the state of Arizona.
5: St. John Eberle with American Rivers tells KTAR commercial boating down the Grand Canyon is a nearly $50 million a year industry.
6: Those commercial operations that can make a full Grand Canyon trip in 8 or 9 days, those will be less possible if the river is so low.
5: He explains invasive smallmouth bass have also made their way into the Grand Canyon after someone dumped a bunch of the fish into Lake Powell in the 1980s.
6: As the elevations of Lake Powell have come down, smallmouth bass have been sucked through the hydropower tubes and have flushed into Grand Canyon.
5: Eberle says they're now breeding in the warm, shallow waters of the Grand Canyon.
6: If you don't take care of the river can't take care of everything else that it's responsible for.
5: Heidi Hommel, KTAR News.
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8: All right, back to the East Valley, westbound 202 Santan Freeway. Have a crash right near McQueen. It is off to the right, out of the way in this construction zone. However, fire just showed up on the scene, so there is some curiosity factor. Lean to the left to get around that. Also, that earlier crash on the southbound 51 as you approach the mini stack to get into downtown. That was right at the mini stack. That is cleared away, so only moderate slowing now from Glendale down to the mini stack and eastbound I-10. Had that car fire right at the transition ramp of the Agua Fria Freeway. A little bit of slowing at that transition ramp off the Agua Fria Freeway. Little curiosity factor, but the car fire has all but cleared away. John Roller, KTAR News.
3: Our high today, 108, with a 20% chance of rain, mainly this afternoon, but our extreme heat warning has now been extended through Sunday night. 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
7: It's fine. 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We're just on fire. Okay, right. Coming up on Arizona's Morning News at 7:30, bipartisan move or political gamble? Katie Hobbs reportedly taps a well-known Valley Republican as a running mate.
3: 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And now here's Mitch Fereldis from the Parker & Sons Heating, Cooling, Plumbing, and Electrical Sports Desk.
9: Last night did not fare well for the Diamondbacks. Eduardo Rodriguez surrendered 7 runs on 11 hits as the Diamondbacks fell to the Padres 9-4. San Diego's Manny Machado and Jackson Merrill led offensively with 6 of their 16 hits and driving in 6 of their 9 runs. Game 3 of the series is this evening back at Chase Field. It will be rookie Mitch Bratt on the mound for the Snakes. First pitch is at 6:40 and can be heard on Arizona Sports 98.7 FM. That's sports. Mitch Fereldis, KTAR News.
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7: A Republican on the Democratic side of the ticket in Arizona's biggest political race. Good Wednesday morning. It's 7:30. I'm Nohei Lonnie Graff in for LaDonna Harvey.
3: And I'm Jim Sharp. That is our top story.
4: Arizona votes 2026.
3: Democratic incumbent Governor Katie Hobbs is expected to reach across the aisle in picking a lieutenant governor for her November re-election campaign. And Colton Krolak is live in the news center with the details.
19: Yeah, that's right. Hobbs will reportedly choose former East Valley Mayor John Giles as her running mate, according to the New York Times. Giles served as Mesa's mayor for more than a decade. And while that's normally known as a nonpartisan position, the longtime Republican has become more outspoken against his own party over the last few years. I actually spoke with Giles as he wrapped up his time in office last year about that change.
20: The thing that motivated me to speak out was I thought I needed to protect the best interests of my city. And there were some candidates in the last couple of elections that I thought were going to pursue agendas that would be detrimental. And so I stepped up and engaged in partisan politics. I don't regret it. I think it was the right thing to do.
19: Now, Hobbs has not formally announced her choice, but she is expected to make Giles the pick within the next few days. Live in the news center, Colton Krolak, KTAR News.
7: Coming up on Arizona's Morning News, keeping your car from kicking the bucket on the side of a busy highway. Plus,
21: windy but rainless storms led to worse air quality over Phoenix. I'm Ballin Overstoles.
22: A local kindergarten teacher is using prize money to give back to her community. I'm Shira Tanzer.
7: Now let's check in with John Roller, who's live from the Valley Chevy Dealers Traffic Center.
8: Yeah, speaking of keeping that radiator fluid in your car to the proper levels, we had that car fire on the transition ramp, southbound 101 hour free to the eastbound I-10. That is out and in the clearing stages. Still have a little leftover backup as you come southbound to make your way to the eastbound I-10. That earlier crash on the southbound 51 right at the mini stack cleared away, but you have moderate slowing now starting from Coulter all the way down to the mini stack. And that crash in the East Valley, westbound Loop 202, Santan Freeway, that is just prior to McQueen. That is off to the right, but you have slowing through the construction zone all the way over to the 101 this morning. 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
23: The heat sticks around in the valley, though we ease below 110 today. With the partly cloudy skies and a high of 108, lows drop to near 90 this evening with a slight chance of isolated storms. I'm ABC 15 meteorologist Jorge Torres.
3: At 7:33, it's 90 degrees in Buckeye.
24: We'll still see some lingering storm activity that may bring in more dust.
7: It was tough on everybody yesterday, really. Phoenix saw between 4 and 14 times above what the EPA considers good air quality due to all the dust yesterday. Ari Halper with the Maricopa County Air Quality Department says we are improving from those conditions, but the hazy skies may linger. It all depends on storm activity.
1: Starting to go down, and we're hoping that it'll clear by the end of the week, but that is all dependent on the storm activity that we experience for the rest of the week.
7: I think everybody felt a level of agitation in their throats yesterday, but really high dust levels present the biggest health risks for kids, older adults, and people with asthma, COPD, or heart and lung conditions.
3: And I've got two kids with asthma. That's always fun. Your car in triple-digit temperatures could be suffering in this heat right alongside you.
2: Matt Allen, owner of Virginia Auto Service and host of the Bumper to Bumper show here on KTAR, joined Arizona's Evening News Tuesday. He says as long as you're keeping up with the maintenance on your car, it should have no problem faring the heat.
5: What we see sometimes is not just one big problem. It's several little things on the car, and then you have the failure.
2: He listed having a slightly restricted radiator or low coolant levels as small maintenance upkeep items that could lead to larger problems if untreated. Anna Olp, KTAR News.
7: More than 100 firearms and 2.5 tons of ammunition were seized in Arizona as part of a multi-year investigation into firearms trafficking and straw purchasers. Special Agent in Charge A.J. Gibbs with the ATF Phoenix Field Division says the firearms were unlawfully acquired, mainly in Maricopa County, and then trafficked to criminal organizations in Arizona and Mexico.
6: This criminal organization utilized a group of straw purchasers here in Arizona to acquire these firearms and traffic them to other places.
7: And we'll actually go in depth and hear from the U.S. attorney on these arrests in just moments.
4: Eyes on Education.
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24: Yeah, Jim Leanne Harrison has been a kindergarten teacher at Horseshoe Trails Elementary School in Phoenix for 12 years. As the latest winner of KTAR's Pay Tribute to a Teacher, Harrison tells Outspoken with Bruce Engato she wants to use the prize money to help fund a leadership program in her community called K-Kids.
25: So I'm the advisor. We have from second through fifth graders coming in, and during the year, we decide who we want to fundraise for. So last year, we raised like $450 for the Halo Animal Rescue.
24: Harrison said her students may be nervous when they first begin school because they're so young, but she tries to make them feel like the classroom is an extension of home. Live in the news center, Shira Tanzer, KTAR News.
7: Time 7:36. Let's check in with John Roller, who's been watching the roads on this Wednesday morning, live from the Valley Chevy Dealers Traffic Center.
8: Yeah, well, the 7 o'clock hour has been rather busy, so let's get right to it. Southbound 51, we still have some slowing now from Northern and all the way down to the mini stack. We had that earlier crash, and that has slowed things down if you are coming into downtown Phoenix, but that crash has cleared away. Eastbound I-10 from the 101, right now about 29 minutes on your right in. We still have leftover slowing from that earlier car fire right in the transition ramp from the Alafrio Freeway to the eastbound I-10. And westbound I-10 coming in south of town right at Riggs Road. We've got more volume coming in towards the 202, and we still have that crash off right. Westbound 202 Santan Freeway in Chandler, just east of McQueen. John Roller, KTAR News.
3: 20% chance of rain today with a few clouds hanging around. A little breezy. Look for a high of 108 degrees. It's going to get warmer than that over the next few days, and that's why our extreme heat warning has been continuing and continuing, and it now is going through Sunday night. 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
7: 7:40 now. I'm Nohe Lani Graf alongside Jim Sharp and from the KTAR Business Center.
3: There's one and only one business story this morning.
7: And it is already drawing lines in the drive-thru because Salad and Go, the drive-thru salad restaurant founded in Gilbert, has filed for Chapter 11 bankruptcy, and they will close all locations starting today. In a statement sent to KTAR, the company said they just couldn't overcome sustained pressure on the consumer demand, previous growth challenges, rising costs, and then, of course, that recent cyclospora outbreak did make it harder to overcome all of it. So this is your last chance if you want to budget some time at lunch to go get your final salad and go, because they are a goner.
3: Well, it's not really affecting Wall Street, but just affects us little people here in Arizona. Dow's up 587 right now. NASDAQ's up 150. Make that 15 points. And the S&P's up 25. For more money news, visit the Business Center at KTAR.com.
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7: 7:42. Here's what you need to know right now. Arizona Governor Katie Hobbs expected to choose Republican and former mayor of Mesa, John Giles, as her running mate in November. That is according to the New York Times. He has been an outspoken critic of President Donald Trump. This is the first time Arizona will even have a lieutenant governor.
3: The Ultimate Fighting Championship, the World Wrestling Entertainment Federation, and professional bull riding, all bringing major events to the Valley through a partnership with TKO and the Arizona Sports and Entertainment, make that Sports and Events Alliance. State Farm Stadium and Desert Diamond Arena in Glendale will host 7 events over the next 3 years.
7: We might see that brown cloud that put the valley in a haze. Stick around. Air quality levels soared more than 14 times above normal yesterday. Cloud cover trapped the dust in the air, and now we need some rain to help wash it away. All of our top stories are just 15 minutes away. 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
3: Here's John Roller live from the Valley Chevy Dealers Traffic Center.
8: All right. Thank you very much. Crash eastbound, or 202, I should say, the South Mountain Freeway. This is right near 40th Street, and the last of this crash is in the clearing stages. Still a little curiosity factor as folks make their way to the westbound I-10 to come into downtown Phoenix. Westbound 202 Santan Freeway. Have a crash right near McQueen Road. A fire just pulled away from that scene, and now that crash has been moved off out of the construction zone there. You're already squeezed down to two lanes, and you're slowing starts at Gilbert Road. And one new Surface Street crash just now coming in, 7th Street and Indian School Road. John Roller, KTAR News.
7: Extreme heat warning now extended through Sunday night. So today we're looking at a high of 108. Some clouds will help filter the sunshine today and keep a 20% chance of rain in the forecast. Overnight lows in the 90s. Tomorrow we climb to 110 and stay close to that within a degree or two through the weekend. 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
3: Nearly 30 people indicted by a federal grand jury on 158 counts related to firearms offenses after a Homeland Security Task Force investigation resulted in the confiscation of 2.5 tons of ammo and more than 100 guns.
7: The numbers are mind-boggling here. So U.S. Attorney for the District of Arizona, Timothy Corshane, along with representatives from ATF, Homeland Security Investigations, Border Patrol, and other agencies, held a press conference yesterday showing off those confiscated firearms and talking about the arrests.
3: And he joins us now in the studio in KTAR. Thanks for coming in early. Appreciate it.
11: Of course. Thanks for having me.
3: Yes. So these guns and ammo were bought by people who could legally buy guns with the intent to sell them to people who couldn't, but these weren't any old, as the term is, prohibited possessors.
11: No. So the people buying them, we call them straw purchasers. Straw, because they're not the actual recipients of the gun. They go in there, use their name, their address, their ID to get around the background check so that they can then transfer the gun, whether it's to a smuggler, a prohibited possessor like a felon or an illegal alien, or somebody who just doesn't want to be known.
3: And these were going to, in some cases, criminal organizations, correct?
11: These guns were going all over the place. So they were going to other jurisdictions where you couldn't have the type of gun, or criminal organizations, both here, gangs in Arizona, but more importantly or dangerously, the criminal organizations in Mexico.
7: When we hear the numbers and we saw the stockpile yesterday that you guys ended up with, I know this is hard to pin down exactly. That's a huge success and a huge number, but balance that for me of reality of how much does actually make it past those straw purchases and into the streets.
11: And this is one of the hard areas, because owning a gun is legal. And for many citizens in the United States, it's a good thing. It's a protected constitutional right, but there are those who use it and abuse it. But through that use and abuse, many get away from us before we even know that they're being transferred illegally or smuggled illegally out of the country. So what we were able to interdict in this case, and we interdict every gun we know is going to get transferred out to Mexico, was, you know, less than half of what we know were recovered in Mexico.
7: Wow.
3: Okay. So you're kind of the end product of all of this. What you do is you prosecute in federal court these people. Tell me about what leads up to that, you know, when you have that press conference and you're like, we're ready to go forward with the case.
11: Right. The indictment, and I actually like to use a sports analogy, is really like halftime, right? Because we still have to litigate the whole case with the defense attorneys and the judges, sentencing, juries, and even appeals afterwards. But up to this point was a long multi-year investigation, and it started off with a couple cases that were unconnected. And so the work of the great law enforcement partners we had with HSI, ATF, Border Patrol, putting those cases together, finding the networks, and then bringing the evidence, because it doesn't just land in your lap. You have to go out and find it, talk to the people, pull the records, pull the forms, go talk to the firearm sellers and build this case was truly remarkable. Over 2 year investigation to build up to this kind of, I think, excellent level of an indictment.
7: And that's one of the things I found really interesting also is the amount of time that it took and just picturing how small it might have started off and then the web that it grew into and then figuring out now's the time to kind of cut it. Because I'm sure with something like this, like you said, you got maybe half. So how do you know when to, like, now's the time and not keep going? Because you could end up kind of in the wormhole of it all.
11: Right. You have to make that decision. And we have fantastic experienced prosecutors on this case. Some of our most experienced assistant United States attorneys in Arizona are on this case. And they have that judgment and experience to make the call of, well, I'd like to maybe get another target in Mexico. I'd like to get another kingpin in Mexico. But is it worth letting these folks continue to evade justice? There has to be a time. And we made that call here. And I'm really proud of the work that our office did in making that call, bringing this indictment and bringing 21 people, in this case, a total of 28 people with other associated cases, to face justice.
3: We are talking with U.S. Attorney for the District of Arizona, Timothy Corshane, about a big firearms bust, ammo bust, trying to traffic guns to sometimes criminal organizations. And I have to ask you, you know, you mentioned the ATF, Homeland Security investigations, even DEA was involved in some ways in this. How much undercover work goes into this? Because, you know, that's, I think, the thing that really fascinates people is you're going to have to move amongst the bad people.
11: You are. You're going to have to move amongst the bad people. So there's undercover work and there's use of all of those federal law enforcement tools. So subpoenas, search warrants, even flipping some bad guys to give you the information that you need. Each of those agencies brings kind of a different flavor, a different specialty. ATF does fantastic undercover work, as does HSI. And so they were able to do their undercover work, work with the straw purchasers, find some of the less culpable ones and say, hey, would you like to help us out? And whether or not that panned out, they're able to use all of those tools.
3: That's U.S. Attorney for the District of Arizona, Timothy Corshane, who joined us earlier to talk about a case his office will be prosecuting involving nearly 30 people who were indicted on 158 counts related to firearms offenses, a Homeland Security Task Force investigation that resulted in the confiscation of 2.5 tons of ammunition and more than 100 firearms. It is 7:50 now on Arizona's Morning News.
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8: All right, we've got another crash in Chandler just now coming in on the surface streets. Chandler Boulevard just west of Kyrene. We still have some leftover slowing on the main line. The westbound 202 Santan Freeway had that earlier crash right near McQueen in the construction zone. Just lean to the left to get around that. Fire units are pulling away from that scene, and we also have a crash 7th Street and Indian School Road. 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John Roller, KTAR News.
3: An extreme heat warning now extended through Sunday night with a 20% chance of rain. Best chance is going to be this afternoon, and we might not get any rain at all. It might just be a bunch of blowing dust. A high of 108 today, 110 for tomorrow. 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Mike Broomhead is in the studio to give you an update on what he has coming up on the Mike Broomhead Show, and it includes my favorite Arizona political Chuck Coughlin.
23: Yeah.
3: He's coming up. You know, we talk to Chuck Todd every week, too, on Arizona's Morning News, but Chuck Coughlin, I've known him a long time. You guys are going to talk about Governor Hobbs' apparent pick for lieutenant governor.
0: Yeah, and it's interesting. We kind of predicted this. This was the guess. Yeah, if she was going to choose a Republican, yeah, it was going to be him. But there are questions. Does this alienate her base? Does her base get upset? If I were Andy Biggs, and I don't want to give away the first part of the show, but if I were Andy Biggs, I would be out today saying her party's ideas are so bad, she had to get a Republican to run with her. That's what I would do. I mean, I'm not saying that everybody agrees with it, but it's like she couldn't find one Democrat to run with that people would vote for. That's what I would do.
3: Well, you know, what she's doing is she's trying to reach across the aisle. She's trying to get some Republicans to vote and trying to show independence. Look, I'm nonpartisan, or I'm bipartisan.
0: Fair enough. But so then here's the second question. John Giles has been on the edge of switching parties for a long time. Does he make a big announcement that he's switching to be a Democrat? Hmm. Because the point, you and I talked about this the other day, the entire point of us electing a lieutenant governor is so that if the governor leaves, you don't end up with a governor from the other party.
3: Right. which is what has been the case many times in Arizona history when we had a secretary of state who was from the opposite party and they ascended to the governorship.
0: So we went from Janet Napolitano to Jan Brewer.
3: Yeah.
0: And that was what people said. This isn't what the thing was designed for. So you pick a Republican to be your running mate.
3: Well,
0: if she just if we stayed this way, it would be Adrian Fontes.
3: You know what? This kind of reminds me of our late friend, you know, Grant Woods.
0: Yeah.
3: Who was a Republican. He was John McCain's first chief of staff when he was in Congress. And then, of course, he was a Republican attorney general for the state of Arizona. And I knew Grant a long time before he passed away. And I used to chide him. I'd be like, hey, you know, you're always endorsing Democrats. I said,
0: right.
3: It's only going to be news when you endorse a Republican for office at some point or another. So kind of feels like maybe John Giles is moving into that territory. All right. That's coming up. Also, you're going to talk with a professor of water law about the potential cuts to Arizona's take out of the Colorado River.
0: Yeah. And I heard his name is Rhett Larson, and I heard him speak at a water event that I was kind of the MC facilitator for in Scottsdale. And I will promise you this that you don't think is possibly true. This guy makes water so interesting. Hmm. Water law, you think, all right, bring a pillow.
3: you don't need a pillow.
0: Right.
3: You're going to fall asleep either way. But no.
0: A brilliant history of how we got water, what the water rules are, why they are the way they are. And then leading up to what we need to do, he said over and over again, we are not running out of water. We are running out of cheap water. What are our alternatives? Just a brilliant, comprehensive look at water. And there's really nobody in the state better.
3: All right. And maybe he'll bring a little bit of non-Chicken Little to the discussion.
0: Yeah. Yeah.
3: Okay. Like that. All right. That's coming up with Mike Broomhead after Noah Lani Graf, who's been in for LaDonna, brings you a KTAR news expansion. And that is in 60 seconds.
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7: Democratic Governor Katie Hobbs is officially building her ticket for 2026, and her running mate is someone many Arizona Republicans know well. Good Wednesday morning. It is 8 o'clock. I'm Nohei Lani Graf.
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6: That's why I'm endorsing Katie. She will always put Arizona over partisan politics.
7: You're listening to former Mesa Mayor John Giles, a Republican who apparently is not only endorsing Democrat Katie Hobbs for governor, he's also becoming her running mate. Colton Krolak is live with more.
23: Yeah, Noah Lani, incumbent Katie Hobbs is getting ready to announce Giles as her pick for lieutenant governor in her November race for re-election against Republican Andy Biggs. At least that's according to new reporting from the New York Times. While Giles has been a longtime Republican, this isn't the first time he's strayed from party lines. He also endorsed Kamala Harris over Donald Trump in the presidential election. I actually spoke to Giles last year as he prepared to leave office about the recent switch toward being a more politically outspoken mayor.
24: 8 or 9 of my 10 years as mayor, I did everything I could to avoid engaging in partisan politics. I wanted to be not labeled a Republican or a Democrat or a rhino or any kind of label that would get in the way of me doing my job.
23: But that's something that's changed over the last few years.
24: At some point, there are times in your life where you just, you know, silence is not an option and you have to speak out.
23: Hobbs has not publicly announced the decision, but she is expected to within the next few days. Live in the news center, Colton Krolak, KTAR News.
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8: All right, let's take a look at the eastbound I-10 starting right at the outer loop, the loop 303, and that's your point A for a tap of the brakes, and that's going to stay with you right on through the 101. Don't forget, we had that earlier car fire right at the transition ramp, and that has backed things up ever since, and you do have some slowing if you are transitioning to the eastbound I-10 from McDowell through the construction to the eastbound I-10 right now from the 101 into downtown Phoenix, about 31 minutes on your right in. And southbound I-17, you're slowing now, starts right at Dunlap down to Indian School Road, and then once you reach the stack, you are good to go. Chandler Boulevard west of Kyrene, look for a crash there, and 7th Street and Indian School Road, a collision there as well. 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Text MIST to 620-620 for the 10% off Gatos special. John Roller, KTAR News.
4: Extreme heat continues in the valley, but highs dip below 110 again. Today brings partly cloudy skies with a high of 108 and low settle near 90 tonight with a slight chance of spotty storms. I'm ABC 15 meteorologist Jorge Torres.
7: 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It's 90 degrees right now in the city of Phoenix.
9: We'll still see some lingering storm activity that may bring in more dust.
7: If you are feeling the strain of all the dust in the air from yesterday, the skies may clear by the end of the week.
10: The high levels of dust over Phoenix yesterday were between 4 and 14 times above what the EPA considers good air quality. Ari Halpert with the Maricopa County Air Quality Department says we're improving from those conditions, but hazy skies may linger for a few days depending on storm activity.
9: We're hoping that this wind is going to blow the existing dust out of the valley, but it's important to stay in the know, check air quality forecasts every day, and expect it to go down.
10: High dust levels present the biggest health risks for children, older adults, and people with asthma, COPD, or heart and lung conditions. Ballin Overstoles, KTAR News.
7: A massive firearms trafficking takedown operation is complete following a multi-year investigation into straw purchasers.
11: It resulted in a 158-count conspiracy indictment against 21 individuals. Special Agent in Charge A.J. Gibbs with the ATF Phoenix Field Division explains straw purchasers would buy the firearms in Phoenix and sell it to someone not legally allowed to own a firearm.
13: The amount of ammunition that our law enforcement partners ended up seizing totaled nearly 5,000 pounds or 2.5 tons of ammunition. It's a lot of ammo.
11: More than 100 guns were also seized in Arizona, which could have been trafficked into Mexico for the cartels. Heidi Hommel, KTIR News.
7: Well, extreme heat warnings are extended in the valley. Can you rely on your car to keep up with those temps? Matt Allen is the owner of Virginia Auto Service and host of the Bumper to Bumper show on KTAR. He tells Arizona's Evening News that while well-maintained cars shouldn't have a problem in the Arizona sun, there are a few safety items he does always like to check.
25: The tires and the cooling system, then maybe followed by the battery or something like that that could just leave you stranded.
7: He says pay particular attention to those underinflated tires, too, because they heat up quicker on the road and can eventually lead to shredding.
5: Eyes on Education.
7: A Phoenix kindergarten teacher is looking to make a difference in her community. KTAR education reporter Shira Tanzer is live with Hal.
26: Yeah, Nolani Leanne Harrison, a kindergarten teacher at Horseshoe Trails Elementary School in Phoenix, is the latest recipient of KTAR's Pay Tribute to a Teacher, which gives $2,500 to a Valley educator each month. Harrison has been teaching for more than 30 years. She told Outspoken with Bruce and Gatos that during her time in the Cave Creek Unified School District, she's seen her former students grow into adults.
27: It's so special to be in the same community for so long because we have so many ties. I still, every year, the graduating class gets a graduation card from me.
26: She says she wants to use the prize money to help fund K-Kids programs in her community. K-Kids is a leadership program for elementary school students that focuses on activities that contribute to the community. Live in the News Center, Shira Tanzer, KTAR News.
7: And you can read more education solutions stories on KTAR.com/education. The nearly billion-dollar opening weekend of Spider-Man Brand New Day, the sign of a strong summer movie season for sure. That's according to Harkins Theater CEO Mike Bowers, saying the box office take is also a result of more moviegoers, not just high popcorn costs.
28: We're very careful about how we look at pricing and where we take price increases to accommodate the cost. cost increases we have. When you look at that historically, it hasn't even kept pace with inflation.
7: Bowers tells Arizona's Evening News the theater chain is focusing on improving their screens and expanding into formats like 4DX. Now let's check in with John Roller, who's keeping a close watch on the roads on this Wednesday morning, live from the Valley Chevy Dealers Traffic Center.
8: All right. Thank you very much, Noah Lonnie. Well, things get a little busier as we come past the 8 o'clock hour. Looks like we have a new crash near the mini stack. This time it is right at the mini stack from the westbound 202 Red Mountain Freeway as you come through the mini stack right there at the westbound I-10. Starting to see a little bit of slowing all the way back to 32nd Street as you come in from the east Valley. Eastbound I-10, it is busy as well. Looking about 32 minutes from the 101 into downtown Phoenix. We've added a crash 16th Street north of Osborne. Chandler Boulevard west of Kyrene. Look for a crash there. And now seeing some slowing coming in out of Maricopa at an earlier crash on the northbound John Wayne Parkway right near Riggs Road. That crash is now off to the right. Traffic is brought to you by Amwa, from 10 Valley cities to millions of taps, delivering the water security Arizona communities depend on. John Roller, KTAR News.
7: Extreme heat warnings now extend through Sunday evening. We'll see a high of 108 today. Partly cloudy skies will help filter some of the sunshine, and there's a 20% chance of rain in the valley forecast this afternoon. Then we're back to 110 or above Thursday, Friday, and Saturday. 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New Jersey officials say with their latest lawsuit, they're taking a stand for the drivers behind your two-day Amazon deliveries, accusing the company of working to keep wages low and conditions poor.
1: Those drivers show up in Amazon vans wearing Amazon vests, carrying boxes with the Amazon logo. But most of them don't actually work for Amazon. They work for small contractors, which the company calls delivery service partners. But the lawsuit claims those partners are entirely dependent on Amazon to survive, and claims the company uses that power to control their routes, their hiring, and their pay, while crushing any attempt by workers to unionize.
7: That's ABC's Morgan Norwood. Federal officials tell ABC News they now fear as many as a dozen states may have had water and wastewater utilities compromised in cyber attacks. No confirmation Iran, though, is behind the breaches.
12: Law enforcement and intelligence officials are talking to us, and they believe that this is likely Iran or some proxy group affiliated with Iran or doing the bidding on behalf of the Iranian government, as a result of obviously the hostilities right now going on between the United States and Iran. That's the belief.
7: And that's ABC's chief investigative reporter, Josh Margolin. From the KTAR Business Center, Salad and Go, the drive-through salad restaurant founded in Gilbert, has filed for Chapter 11 bankruptcy and will close all locations starting today. There are already lines out there this morning. Forget the eggs. People are going for the salad. In a statement sent to KTAR, the company said they just weren't able to overcome sustained pressure on consumer demand, past growth challenges, and also rising costs. And that recent Cyclospora outbreak did make it even harder to overcome these challenges. As we're taking a look at the latest numbers from Wall Street, the Dow rallying 600 points, and they're riding the high of yesterday's record earnings. So we're sitting at about 54,600 points, the S&P 500 at 7,700 points, and the NASDAQ is sitting at 26,600 points. For more money news, visit the Business Center at KTAR.com.
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7: Low flows through the Grand Canyon create problems for wildlife and commercial boating.
14: Flows down the Colorado River through the Grand Canyon have dropped significantly over the last year due to an abysmal winter and less releases from Lake Powell.
15: Grand Canyon's one of the most iconic national parks in the country. It's a destination for more than 7 million people a year. It's a major economic driver for the state of Arizona.
14: Sinjin Eberle with American Rivers tells KTAR commercial boating down the Grand Canyon is a nearly $50 million a year industry.
15: Those commercial operations that can make a full Grand Canyon trip in 8 or 9 days, those will be less possible if the river is so low.
11: He explains invasive smallmouth bass have also made their way into the Grand Canyon after someone dumped a bunch of the fish into Lake Powell in the 1980s.
15: As the elevations of Lake Powell have come down, smallmouth bass have been sucked through the hydropower tubes and have flushed into Grand Canyon.
11: Eberle says they're now breeding in the warm, shallow waters of the Grand Canyon.
15: If you don't take care of the river can't take care of everything else that it's responsible for.
11: Heidi Hommel, KTAR News.
7: And you can read more water news at KTAR.com, brought to you by AMWA. It is time for the KTAR Timeline with Patricia Valencia, brought to you by Beatitudes Campus.
0: It's August 5th, and back on this day in 1861, President Lincoln imposed the first federal income tax. He was literally strapped for cash to pursue the Civil War. Lincoln and Congress agreed to impose a 3% tax on annual incomes over $800. It was the signing of the Revenue Act. As early as March of that year, Lincoln began to take stock in the federal government's ability to wage war against the South. According to documents housed by the Library of Congress, Lincoln was particularly concerned about maintaining federal authority over collecting revenue from ports along the southeastern seaboard. The Revenue Act's language was broadly written to define income as gain derived from any kind of property or from any personal trade or employment. Congress repealed Lincoln's tax law in 1871, but in 1909 passed the 16th Amendment, which set in place the federal income tax, the tax system used today. And it all started back on this day in 1861.
7: There's your tip of the top hat this morning to good old Abe. Let's check in with John Roller, who's watching the roads live from the Valley Chevy Dealers Traffic Center.
8: All right. Thank you very much, Noah Lonnie. Well, the morning drive is fully underway. We're not quite done yet. We still have some slowing on the southbound 101 Awafria Freeway. We had that earlier car fire and still trying to bounce back from that. You've got slowing as you come southbound, starting right at McDowell. It gets a little heavier there and then levels out for you about 75th Avenue, about 29 minutes on your ride in. Eastbound 202, that earlier crash on the South Mountain Freeway right near 40th Street, that is out of there, so that backup looking much better. But we do have a crash still causing some slowing coming out of Maricopa this morning. This crash was right near Riggs Road. It is off to the right. 16th Street north of Osborne, look for a crash there. And more medical units being called to a crash in Chandler, Chandler Boulevard, just west of Kyrene. John Roller, KTAR News.
7: Extreme heat warnings now extended through Sunday night. Today, the clouds will filter the sunshine, but will still climb to a high of 108. 20% chance of storms in the valley forecast this evening. And then tomorrow, a high of 110. 112 for Friday, 112 for Saturday. 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If you've been injured in an accident, call Sweet James. The Mike Broomhead Show is up next. I'm Nohei Lonnie Graff on Arizona's news station, KTAR News.
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16: Yeah, good morning. I've got questions. We are going to talk about the Middle East here in a moment, but we got to start the show off with talking about the governor choosing her running mate. Coming up at 8:30, we are going to speak with Chuck Coughlin, political analyst, political spokesman, political advisor. I've worked in so many administrations on many campaigns, just knows so much about what's happening in the world. We're going to talk with him about this choice. It appears as if the formal announcement has not been made yet, but the governor has chosen John Giles, former Republican mayor of the city of Mesa, along with other things he has done in his career. But he is a Republican, and the governor said she was not opposed to choosing a moderate Republican for the ticket. So I've got questions. I'm going to ask Chuck Coughlin this and see if he agrees or disagrees with me. But it is very strange, in my opinion, that this is happening now. It seems to be a reversal of what we're seeing in other parts of the country as we're watching the Michigan primaries going on right now on the Democratic side of things in their primary. We are seeing the very liberal DSA candidates in some cases winning their primary. So it seems as if when the Democratic Party is kind of jumping to the left, our governor is sprinting to the middle, at least with a choice, if it ends up being John Giles. So I have two questions I'm going to ask Chuck Coughlin. One is, does this hurt the governor with her base? Or is the liberal base of that party going to be upset that she didn't choose a Democrat? Because, again, if I were Andy Biggs, I would be saying exactly that. I would be saying you mean to tell me that as a Democrat, you couldn't find anybody in your party that you liked of every other person that was qualified to be your running mate, to be the lieutenant governor in the state of Arizona. You couldn't find one Democrat. What does that say if the governor of the state, which holds the highest office for a Democrat in the state of Arizona, she's our chief executive. She couldn't find a Democrat to run with, that she had to go to the Republican Party to find a suitable running mate. That means there's three Republicans running in this race and one Democrat. That would be the way I would approach it if I were Andy Biggs. And secondly, I would ask the question, are we going to, when this announcement becomes formal, when they formally make an announcement, will Mr. Giles switch parties? He has endorsed a lot of Democrats. I believe he was one of the most prominent names in Arizona that endorsed Vice President Harris over President Trump. Will he officially change and become a Democrat? Because if you remember, the reason why Arizona did this, and it's fair to both parties, is if you elect a Republican governor and that governor has to leave the office for whatever reason, the Secretary of State becomes the governor. So let's say we hadn't done this with Lieutenant Governor. If Andy Biggs were to win the governor's office and then he left for some reason, Adrian Fontes, a Democrat, would become the governor. It happened when the Democrat governor,

be Democrats that vote for Andy Biggs. Don't think that's going to happen. But that doesn't mean they won't leave it blank as a protest vote. We've seen it happen. So this is just, for me, the being an observer of what's happening in the world with politics, for me, is like watching this. We joked about this. This is like the NFL draft to me. This is like watching which team which player your team picks in the draft. And that's absolutely hilarious to do that. And well, and then the D-backs and what they just did at the trade deadline and watching what your team is going to do as they sprint toward the playoffs. What trades do they make? That's the way I observe this. There are so many questions that are going to be answered between now and November. And this has now just become a fascinating race. And so we're going to get to it. Chuck Coughlin is going to join us. Before we do that, though, Chuck will join us in about 10 minutes. I want to talk about the Middle East because the message from the White House has been pretty consistent. And I think maybe, just maybe, the Iranians are getting the message. The president has said if they don't make a deal, they are going to get hit really hard. And he said they want to make a deal. The question is, will they keep it? They've always made deals. This is the issue. I don't trust Vladimir Putin. I don't trust President Xi. I don't trust any of them. But I certainly don't trust anybody in the Iranian regime because they have broken every deal they've ever made with every American president. Everyone. The Biden administration spent 4 years trying to, again, diplomacy with the Iranians, the Obama administration with what they did. And again, I'm not going to be critical because we've tried everything. We've tried appeasement. We've tried paying them off. We've tried restricting them financially, crippling their economy. We have tried so many different things to force them into being good citizens, being good world neighbors in the region. And they just haven't. They refuse. So this is an attempt to beat them into submission. It's no other way of putting it. Will it work? I think it's a weird time. The other part of this with what's happening with the Iranians is it's not just whether or not they're going to agree to not have nuclear weapons and make sure that we can verify that. The president is saying that we could have the opening of the Strait of Hormuz completely as early as today. We also heard that from the Treasury Secretary. Will that happen? I think it's a great question. As we look at what's going on, stock market, again, having another stellar day, a good day. It's in the green. I wouldn't say it's like it was yesterday jumping, but it's definitely up. Brent crude oil is once again trading at under $80 per barrel, and it's approaching going under 79. These are the futures for October. West Texas Intermediate is trading at just above $75 per barrel, also dropping and approaching. Maybe it's going to go below that today. So the oil markets seem to be at least looking at this pause and feeling today like if it holds, we're going to watch fuel prices drop. As a matter of fact, the president's saying he believes once the Strait of Hormuz is completely open and commerce goes back to normal, he believes fuel prices will drop as low as $2.50 a gallon. Many experts are saying it's going to take a lot longer to restore our not only the oil path, the oil shipments, because there have been some damage done in some of the shipping and in some of the infrastructure, but also to restore the strategic reserves, that it's going to be a while before that gets done. So it should be a fascinating time. The new picks for the brand new position of Arizona Lieutenant Governor are in Outspoken with Bruce and Gatos. We'll have a political panel this afternoon to discuss it on the Face-Off. Starts at 5 o'clock at KTAR.com on the KTAR news app or our YouTube channel where you can watch it at all of those places. Coming up, it is our friend Chuck Coughlin. We're going to talk about this pick for Lieutenant Governor by our governor. We'll get to it here in just a couple of moments. 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
14: Good morning, it's 8:31. I'm Patricia Valencia.
13: Arizona votes.
14: Incumbent Governor Katie Hobbs is expected to reach across the aisle in picking a lieutenant governor for her November re-election campaign. Colton Krolak is live with more.
15: Yeah, Patricia, Hobbs will reportedly choose former East Valley Mayor John Giles as her running mate, according to the New York Times. Giles served as Mesa's mayor for more than a decade, and while that's known as a nonpartisan position, the longtime Republican has become more outspoken against his own party over the last few years. I spoke with Giles as he wrapped up his time in office last year about the change.
16: The thing that motivated me to speak out was I thought I needed to protect the best interests of my city. And there were some candidates in the last couple of elections that I thought were going to pursue agendas that would be detrimental. And so I stepped up and engaged in partisan politics. I don't regret it. I think it was the right thing to do.
15: Hobbs has not formally announced the pick, but she is expected to make Giles her choice within the next few days. Live in the news center, Colton Krolak, KTAR News.
6: We'll still see some lingering storm activity that may bring in more dust.
14: The air quality over Phoenix was up to 14 times above what the EPA considers good air quality yesterday due to dust. The Maricopa County Air Quality Department says we're improving from those conditions, but hazy skies may linger depending on storm activity. High dust presents the biggest health risk for children, older adults, people with asthma, COPD, and heart and lung conditions. And if you're a fan of WWE and UFC, you're in luck because the new partnership will be bringing spectacular events to Glendale.
11: TKO and the Arizona Sports and Events Alliance debuted the partnership that will bring 7 events to the Valley over the next 3 years at a press conference at State Farm Stadium. The events kick off this fall with Noche UFC in September at Desert Diamond Arena and WWE Royal Rumble in February at State Farm Stadium.
12: Arizona has earned its reputation as one of the premier major event destinations in the country, and we are incredibly proud of this landmark partnership with TKO and really bringing it to life here in the desert.
11: That's the CEO of the Arizona Sports and Events Alliance, Jay Perry, who says these events will have a great economic impact to the Valley. Kellen Shover, KTAR News.
14: You can read more about the events UFC, WWE, and PBR will be bringing to Glendale at KTAR.com. Now let's check in on traffic and say hello and good morning, Mr. John Roller. He's live in the Valley Chevy Dealers Traffic Center.
17: Well, good morning, Patricia. Hey, thanks. And a shout out to a KTAR listener. We've been seeing slowing on the eastbound I-10 all morning. We had an earlier crash right in the 5 o'clock hour. Now getting word that we've got a rolled over semi that has dumped a whole bunch of bananas all over the road there.
14: That's again. Bananas. That's bananas.
17: I know, that's nuts. You're going to have to peel away from that crash to avoid that. So we'll keep an eye out for that and also work on a new crash just now coming in the North Valley, Cave Creek and Bell Road, and also have a crash at 16th Street just north of Osborne. John Roller, KTAR News.
14: We're still under an extreme heat warning today. 20% chance of rain, partly cloudy, and a high of 108. 93 degrees right now in Phoenix. 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
18: All right. The pick is in. The pick is in. Our governor, Katie Hobbs, has chosen her running mate, and it looks as if there it is. Let's bring in our draft expert, our local draft expert, Chuck Coughlin. Chuck, man, it's good to talk to you.
19: It's good to see you with your new hairstyle.
18: I went the full Chuck Coughlin. Look at this. I'm just following your lead, brother. Let's talk about this. I have a couple of questions for you. Does this hurt her with her base?
19: I don't think so. You know, it's a lieutenant governor position. The base didn't run any primary opponent against her. Early on, there was that kind of discussion with Fontes and Mays making noise, but that disappeared. She ran an uncontested primary election, and the base of her party is solidly behind her. I think they all know what's at stake is holding on to the governor's office in what, you know, look back, Mike. She barely survived against Katie Hobbs. I'm sorry, against the Republican nominee last time.
18: Yeah, Carrie Lake.
19: Carrie Lake. And so, you know, she won by a point or so. So I think they all know that this can be very close. So it's looked at as a base optimization, like growing her base.
18: You know, it scares me. You know, it scares me to disagree with you almost as it scares you to agree with me. But here's where I think we're watching the country, watching the primaries in Michigan and the other places where DSA candidates and far left candidates are winning races. Do you think they would have primaried her if they'd have known ahead of time she was going to choose a Republican?
19: No.
18: Okay.
19: I don't. I just don't see that happening because I'm familiar. You know, Adrian was talking about this. There was early on, there was a discussion about this, and man, he got shut down by the national Democratic establishment. And the word was spread that do not do that because they were all unified behind her. And so I don't see that. And again, let's not confuse states here. Arizona is a very different place than Michigan. And, you know, it's a much more center right state to be able to hang on to. So they know what the score is.
18: So what are the chances? Because I know Mr. Giles a little bit. I've been done events with him and stuff, but I don't probably know him as well as you know him. What are the chances that he makes an announcement that he is switching parties?
19: I don't think he's going to do that. I think he could have done that already. In fact, we went and checked his voter registration the other day. So he's still a Republican as far as we know. He could have changed that in the very short term here, but I don't think he's going to do that. I think that's part of the attractiveness of him to the Hobbs ticket and his marketability. You know, most mayors in the state are not partisan people. They're get it done, get the garbage picked up, get your sewer working, make sure the cops and the firefighters arrive on time. They're very practical people. John is a very practical, and he said that, I think in that pre-interview with Colton, he said, look, I see some drift in the Republican Party that tells me that these people aren't supportive of local government. And as somebody, we represent the League of Cities and Towns, my firm does. And that's true. We've struggled in some of these environments at the legislature where, you know, historically, again, my lack of hair shows here, historically, you know, the bipartisan nature of a mayor down at the Capitol was always really helpful because they were people that were driving towards a solution, not just partisan conflict. It's not where they grow up. And, you know, like when Mayor Smith ran for governor way back in the day, I said, brother, this is a whole different game. Partisan politics is brutal. And so, you know, but John can run under her wing in a general election that's not a partisan election, and he can help her, I think. And I think he will do that.
18: And see, this is and where I'm just kind of confused by it is it seems like a bit of a mixed message because as a Republican, he endorsed Vice President Harris. He's done everything but switch his party affiliation. But if I were Andy Biggs and you've done this, I haven't. This is all theory for me. But if I'm the Biggs campaign, I'm out there saying today, she couldn't find a Democrat to run. She couldn't find anybody in her party. What does that tell you about the state of the Democrat Party that we have in this race? Three Republicans are in the race and only one Democrat. And let's not forget, the reason why we're trying to elect a lieutenant governor is so we stay party loyal if one has to leave the office. So we are creating, she's creating a scenario that if she leaves the office, the opposition party becomes the governor, which is why we're doing this in the first place to avoid it. Isn't that a strategy they should be employing?
19: Yeah, you're right. I mean, you're going to hear that. You're going to hear that from the Biggs campaign. That's why J.D. Mesnard put this on the ballot a couple years ago to do this, because what happened with Jan when Jan became governor after Napolitano left, that was a complete change of party. It's happened in our history in Arizona before because there was, I think, seven governors that didn't complete their terms. And so the Secretary of State, so everybody saw that as wise, and you wanted this continuation. I would say this as the response. I think Hobbs's response ought to be, look, I'm a governor of Arizona. I want to govern for everybody. I want John Giles to help me govern for everybody. I'm not just a governor for the Democratic Party. And that's why I'm running, because Andy Biggs is a candidate that would be just for the Republican Party. He's a very narrow based guy. And, you know, you could even bring up his own lieutenant governor pick. You know, that was a curious pick because, you know, they brought up the water issue with her. And, you know, there's a reason we don't have a groundwater code in Arizona. And that would be Gail Griffin and Cinna Kirk, because we do not have a groundwater code in most of the state, because as agricultural and ranching interests don't want to have that code. So there's an opening there for her and this campaign to fight back, which I suspect you're going to hear a lot of dialogue about that.
18: So the last question then has to do with that. And, you know, it seems like this is kind of echoing Kyrsten Sinema, independent, just like Arizona, Democrat, small d, except the governor has a record of more vetoes of Republican legislation than any other governor in history. So is she going to be able to say to the independent voters, I truly am independent, but I vetoed everything they put out there?
19: Look, I think that will be part of the narrative. But the biggest part of the narrative in this cycle is going to be DJT in the White House and where the country's going. And what you can see right now across the board from almost all states is independent voters are leaving the Republican Party. And it's a huge challenge for Biggs and the Republicans to draw those voters back in, because there's such a distaste for what's going on right now in Washington. Your narrative is good. It's a statewide narrative, but you know, we all know, you know, you used to say that all politics is local. Well, that's not true anymore, because we're all drinking from the same, you know, social media feed now.
18: Yeah.
19: And everybody talks about the same kind of stuff. And so what you have now is this nationalization of elections, and Trump's imprimatur on this election is going to be a really difficult thing for the Republicans to overcome.
18: Chuck, I always like to debate with you because you scare me a little bit, but it's fun to talk. And let's, as this moves forward, as the polls come in, and then certainly as the election approaches, I hope we can do this more often.
19: Come on, brother. I'd love to do that. We need to talk about what the state really needs. And I love talking to you because you're a fair guy, and I love who you are. So thanks for being Mike Brumette.
18: Thanks.
19: Thanks for being who you are.
18: Said no one ever. Thanks, man. I appreciate it. Thanks, Chuck. Thank you. That is Chuck Coughlin spending a few moments. We're going to have some commentary on this. Normally we have Gatos in our Big Q poll question. We are moving that to a little bit later in the morning, but we'll get to it here coming up in just a couple of moments. How about Window World? 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
14: At 8:50, I'm Patricia Valencia. This is what you need to know right now. Arizona Governor Katie Hobbs is expected to choose Republican and former mayor of Mesa, John Giles, as her running mate in November. It's according to the New York Times. Hobbs is yet to officially announce it, but she's expected to within the next few days. Popular Valley fast food chain Salad & Go has permanently closed all of its locations effective today. This comes after the company filed for Chapter 11 bankruptcy. Salad & Go was founded in 2013 in Gilbert, expanded to 70 locations across Arizona and Nevada. And as President Trump says he believes talks with Iran are going very well, things remain tense surrounding the Strait of Hormuz. No word from Iranian leadership yet, but Iran has repeatedly said they would not agree to any deal that returned the strait to the open, unrestricted, toll-free way it operated before the war began. All of our top stories are just 15 minutes away. For more news, go to KTAR.com or the KTAR News app. Another check-in on traffic with John Roller. He's live in the Valley Chevy Dealers Traffic Center.
17: All right. Thank you very much, Patricia. Well, we do still have some slowing on the eastbound I-10. This is prior to the 85 out in Buckeye. We had a rolled-over semi that left a whole bunch of bananas in the roadway, and right now crews are still cleaning that up. You will have some slowing. Once you're to the 85, you are good to go. Several crashes in Chandler this morning. We've got a crash at Alma School Road and Pecos, another crash at Chandler Boulevard west of Kyrene, and right at the Chandler-Gilbert line there, we've got a crash involving a bicycle, Warner Road and McQueen. John Roller, KTAR News, the Mike Broomhead Show, back in 60 seconds.
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18: All right, if you are tuning in to hear the Big Q poll question, we've moved it to 10:45 today because it's Wednesday and Gatos asked us to, but who's tuning in for that? You know, come on.
14: I think he likes to listen to himself.
18: Mrs. Gatos. Mrs. Gatos.
14: Of course.
18: Yes. Anyway, we'll have to talk to Gatos later in the show. I think this is a fascinating pick. We were just talking with Chuck Coughlin about Governor Hobbs choosing John Giles as former mayor in Mesa as a running mate. I can just tell you within the Republican Party, and I promise you nothing I'm saying is a criticism. It's an observation. Met Mr. Giles, smart guy, very nice guy, done events with him, been at speaking events and heard him speak when we were not sharing the stage together, but speaking at the same time. And a smart guy, been around politics for a long time, but he hasn't really operated as a Republican for a long time. The voting public doesn't know that, don't think they care. He does carry the R next to his name. Is this going to help the governor? I don't think it helps. I don't know if it hurts with their base or not. If the base in Arizona is upset and you try to pull to the middle, if you're going to say to your party, and I could be completely wrong, Chuck Coughlin and I don't often disagree, but if you're going to say to your party, we're going here to cater to these voters, I don't know. We'll see. It's going to be interesting. This is going to be an extremely, extremely close election. Coming up, what we're going to do is we're going to speak with Professor Larson. Rhett Larson is his name. He is the water law professor at Arizona State University and an absolute genius on the topic. We're going to talk about this here in a few minutes about the water issue, the cuts that may be coming, and what the solutions might be. It's all coming up here in just a few moments. You know, Moving Team 6, I can't say enough about the character of this company. Moving day for me is I hate it. I hate to move. It's one of those tasks that I absolutely hate it. And so on that day, I'm stressed. I knew I was going to hire Moving Team 6 because I know the owners, but my expectations were high and they exceeded my expectations. I mean this sincerely. They show up as a team. They are, everyone is professional. Everyone is courteous. It is more than just doing the job of moving your property. They treat you with respect. They make sure that you know everything you're being charged for at the beginning with a signed contract. There's no questions at the end of the move about what you owe. They made the experience for me an excellent experience. I was certainly happy to work with them, and I would never hire anyone else. Moving across town or across the country, their website is movingteam6.com. Now, all you have to do is spell out the word six to get to the right website, movingteam6.com.
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14: Good morning. Coming up on 9 o'clock, I'm Patricia Valencia.
12: Arizona votes.
14: Incumbent Governor Katie Hobbs is expected to reach across the aisle in picking a lieutenant governor for her November re-election campaign.
15: Hobbs will reportedly choose former East Valley Mayor John Giles as her running mate, according to the New York Times. Giles served as Mesa's mayor for more than a decade, and while that's known as a nonpartisan position, the longtime Republican has become more outspoken against his own party over the last few years. I spoke with Giles as he wrapped up his time in office last year about that change.
19: I think that motivated me to speak out was I thought I needed to protect the best interests of my city. And there were some candidates in the last couple of elections that I thought were going to pursue agendas that would be detrimental. And so I stepped up and engaged in partisan politics. I don't regret it. I think it was the right thing to do.
15: Hobbs has not formally announced her pick, but she is expected to make Giles her choice within the next few days. Colton Krolak, KTAR News.
20: We'll still see some lingering storm activities that may bring in more dust.
14: Phoenix saw between 4 and 14 times above what the EPA considers good air quality yesterday due to dust. Ari Halpert with the Maricopa County Air Quality Department says we're improving from those conditions, but hazy skies may linger depending on storm activity.
20: Starting to go down, and we're hoping that it'll clear by the end of the week, but that is all dependent on the storm activity that we experience for the rest of the week.
14: High dust levels present the biggest health risk for children, older adults, and people with asthma, COPD, or heart and lung conditions. The UFC and WWE and PBR are bringing major events to the Valley through a partnership with TKO and the Arizona Sports and Events Alliance. The events are coming to State Farm Stadium and Desert Diamond Arena in Glendale and kick off with the Inoche UFC on September 12th, followed by WWE Royal Rumble in February. CEO of Arizona Sports and Events Alliance, Jay Perry, says these events will have a great economic impact on Arizona.
28: The events will create unforgettable
0: experiences for the fans, drive visitors to our hotels, our restaurants, our venues, and our local businesses, and strengthen Arizona's position as the place that major entertainers, major sports figures always want to be.
14: The partnership will span 7 events over 3 years. You can read more about the events UFC, WWE, and PBR are bringing to Glendale at KTAR.com. The U.S. Attorney's Office says a July grand jury indictment has resulted in nearly 160 charges for 28 people regarding illegal firearms.
3: Phoenix's Fernando Daniel Castro is said by prosecutors to have recruited people to buy licensed firearms from Arizona dealers, which he and others sold for profit, many of those firearms set to be exported outside the U.S. Those included Glock 19 pistols and AK-style rifles, and the 4 cases that spawned the eventual ruling included a March 2026 instance where Emmanuel Rabena Velderain was found with 42 of those rifles crossing into Mexico. The July indictment includes charges of conspiracy, making false statements during gun purchases, and illegal firearms dealing. Brandon King, KTAR News.
14: 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We got John Roller live in the Valley Chevy Dealers Traffic Center.
17: All right, as far as the main lines are concerned, we're pretty much wrapping up. A couple of spots of slowing. We still have that leftover slowing on the northbound 51 right through the construction zone. You're down to 2 lanes from Highland to Coulter. Once you're to Coulter, you are good to go. And the backup starting to improve on the eastbound I-10 in the Buckeye area. We had a rolled over semi just prior to the state route 85. That in the cleanup stages. Have a crash involving a bicycle in Gilbert at Warner Road in McQueen. Alma School Road in Pecos. Look for a crash in Chandler and a crash in the North Valley this morning. Cave Creek and Bell Road. 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
14: It's 91 degrees right now in Mesa, an extreme heat warning today, and a 20% chance of rain, partly cloudy, and that high will reach 108. 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
18: All right, a topic on the front of everyone's mind right now is what is happening with Arizona and water and the potential cuts from the Colorado River coming to the lower basin states. The expert of all experts in the state of Arizona is Professor Rhett Larson from ASU. First of all, thanks for coming all the way down here.
4: Oh, my pleasure.
18: You and I were together at a water event in Scottsdale, and I heard you give a presentation and a basic history of how we've gotten to where we are. And part of that was the way we did things was a great way to get people here, but not necessarily a great way to run things now. Can you kind of walk through a little bit of where we are with water so people understand?
4: Sure. So most water law in much of the world in the eastern United States is governed by who owns land next to the river. But that didn't make a lot of sense for the western United States because a lot of the people who were moving out here in the 19th century wanted to mine. So they wanted to own water rights that they could move to the ore body. Additionally, the federal government had all of this desert land and they wanted to get people to move there and settle it. Well, a great way to get a bunch of hardworking people to move to and invest in a desert is to turn it into a race and promise people if you run as fast as you can into the middle of the desert and grab the water, you'll own the most valuable resource you can possibly own in the desert. And it worked. We have a system called prior appropriation. So the first one who gets here and puts the water to a beneficial use has superior claim to that water than anybody who came after them, which was a great way to encourage people to move into the desert. But it also means that a lot of those water rights got locked up in early farming and mining industries. And now as our economy is diversifying, we're getting new industries that are moving in. Those higher priority water rights are in industrial sectors that are now consuming a lot of the water and other sectors want to get into it. So that early policy was a great way to settle a desert, not a great way to manage a desert long term.
18: I was talking with some of the people from the Farm Bureau, some farmers and ranchers, and one of the complaints that they've had about what's happening is that they were leveraging everything they had for the Central Arizona Project. So they basically funded that project happening, and now they're the ones that are going to take the majority of these cuts. Is that a fair criticism and a fair critique from them?
4: I think it is a fair criticism. The people who sometimes we're talking about cuts to the Colorado River like they're just about to happen. They have happened. Mm-hmm. There are already people in Arizona suffering because of water cuts. And most of those people are farmers in Pinal County. So they've been at the tip of the spear in terms of dealing with reductions to Colorado River water. And they have been the early ones to find ways to take that water, put it to a beneficial use, make it a productive asset. And then they've been the first ones on the chopping block. So I'm very sympathetic to the challenges that farmers are facing right now.
18: And one of the things that I have such respect for the farmers and the ranchers is that because they live with the land, it's not living off the land, that they have had to find ways to adapt to drought and adapt to these different cuts. And they always seem to be able to do it. And sometimes it appears to an outsider like me that they're victims of their own success, that they've become so good at it. The expectation is they're just going to get better at it.
4: Yeah, I mean, our farmers are remarkably efficient. I mean, we have some of the best and smartest farmers in the world in Arizona who are incredibly efficient. And we keep putting them under pressure to be more innovative. And there's a point at which to gain any extra conservation requires access to capital and credit that a lot of these farmers might not have. There are technologies out there that can make them more efficient, or there are crop shifts that they can make that would save a lot of water. But in order for them to do that, we either A, need to help farmers get access to capital and credit to make those infrastructure investments, or we need to help create markets in Arizona for these more efficient crops we would like them to grow. Because right now, they're going to keep growing alfalfa as long as there's a market for it. If we right. want them to switch to growing, you know, agave for tequila, we're going to have to change markets for those kind of things.
18: So am I wrong that I've been told this, but I'm not a farmer, that the two very, very water intensive crops that we grow are cotton and alfalfa hay. And those two are so water intensive. But you're right. The market is so strong for them where that's where they got to go.
4: Well, I mean, so for cotton is Arizona cotton, particularly sort of, you know, that Gila County cotton. It's really premium cotton. It's really an excellent product. And it's one of our five C's, right? So it really gets embedded in our culture. So the idea of preserving it is an understandable impulse. On the alfalfa side, alfalfa is an exceptionally water-intensive crop. But at the same time, alfalfa is a very salt-resilient crop, and you irrigate it in a way that leaches salt out of the soil. So if we told farmers, move away from alfalfa to some other crop, they could probably save a lot of water. But we then have to worry about the buildup of salt in our soil. Farmers are growing alfalfa both for economic reasons, there's a demand for it, but also because of soil health reasons.
18: So this seems to me also to be a national security issue. If you see what the percentage, and you know the number I don't, of is it 75 or 80% of the green leafy vegetables in the wintertime are grown in southern Arizona. If they're going to suffer these cuts here in the state of Arizona, what are we telling the country about the cost of green leafy vegetables?
4: Right. I mean, sometimes when you're trying to talk to your friends back east, and you're trying to tell them why this is an important issue for them, you should tell them, if you like affording a salad in February, then you eat Colorado River water all the time. So we, for purposes of our national food security and our nutrition level, maintaining the production, particularly in sort of the Yuma area, is going to be really, really important. Now, the farming, the agricultural sector is very sort of segmented. It's hard for farmers who have groves like citrus or nut. It's hard for them to fallow, right? Because if a tree dies, it dies. Whereas if you're a farmer who's growing alfalfa, it might be a little easier to have a temporary fallowing program in one field. So farmers are all different and different sectors are different. But the one where we get really premium value and it's really critical for national food security is that winter vegetable production in the Yuma area.
18: What do you recommend, or what is your idea, that as we have shifted from a very heavy agriculture and we're seeing more of the urban sprawl happen, and you drive in the West Valley from subdivision to cotton field to subdivision, what is being proposed to adapt to what's happening now as opposed to what happened when they settled Arizona?
4: Well, I mean, part of it is increasing liquidity for water and water rights. Like, do we have more flexibility in a water rights system that allows us to be able to buy and sell and trade water a little more easily between water users, so that if farmers want to be able to sell a water right, they're able to do that? Now, I caution people about that market approach for the following reason. If you have a rich growing industrial sector like semiconductor production, and they want to go buy out a bunch of farmers and get their hands on the water, the farmers walk away with a big check in their pocket. But a lot of the people who surround that farm, the tractor repairmen, the fertilizer salesmen, they didn't have any land or water to sell. but their jobs just got impacted. So while I think that having more liquidity and more flexibility in the water rights regime, a more efficient water market is good, we always have to be really careful about negative consequences of that kind of market. Again, I think we can be more innovative in terms of making access to capital and credit for farmers to make investments into things like drip irrigation, into laser leveling of fields, into biosynthetic membrane irrigation, some of these really advanced technologies. And we can create tax incentives to attract industries that are going to allow farmers to make shifts. You know, we've had experiments with guayule, which is a rubber plant that's very drought resilient. We don't have a big rubber manufacturing industry right now in Arizona. There are farmers who would make that shift if they had a good customer. So maybe that's another approach we can take.
18: So the idea of you had mentioned in the event we were at together that we are not running out of water. We are running out of cheap water. The reassurance to people that we are not running out of water in Arizona, both to the people that live here, but to industry and businesses that would come here. Does that add to the fear factor with data centers and some of these others? Is there a reality in that fear, or do you think that the data centers can actually be water neutral if they're forced to do it?
4: I think the data center conversation is really interesting because a lot of the opposition to data centers has pushed that industry to be very water efficient. They know that there's public pushback. And so most of the data centers that are coming into Arizona don't use evaporative cooling. They use a very water efficient approach to cooling. So they don't directly consume very much water. Now, to get that water efficient, they have to be pretty energy intensive. So they may be indirectly consuming water by consuming more energy. Now, when I talk to people, when they raise concerns about data centers, what I want to say to them is, I really want to get to the heart of what you're worried about. Because if you're worried just that data centers use a lot of water, there are other industries that use a lot more water than data centers, but you're not mad at those industries. So let's talk about why you're not mad at those industries. And if the answer is, well, I'm not mad at farmers because they grow my food. I totally get it. That's a very good answer.
18: Yeah.
4: I'm not mad at miners because they mine for the copper I need. It's a totally good answer. But if the answer is, I'm not mad at manufacturers, and the answer is because the manufacturers create jobs, now I think we're starting to get to the heart of some people's concerns, which is, it's not that data centers use a lot of water. It's that I'm not getting enough of a jobs return on the water I'm investing. And that, I think, is a concern that that industry needs to respond to. Now, there's a second thing that I think is helpful to talk to, which is some people, I think, just have a generalized anxiety about AI.
18: Right.
4: And they're worried that it's a job-killing technology. And they see the water and data center way as a way for them to like make that general anxiety concrete. And I think it's probably healthier for us to just talk about the generalized anxiety.
18: I would like to, in the next segment, talk about the future because of the cuts that are being proposed. We just found out what they are going to be. Should we be as concerned? Who's going to be affected? What can be done? We'll answer some of those questions coming up in a moment. Professor Rhett Larson is with us from ASU talking water law. We'll be back.
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14: At 9:17, I'm Patricia Valencia. This is what you need to know right now. The air quality over Phoenix was up to 14 times above the EPA considered good air quality yesterday due to dust. Maricopa County Air Quality Department says we're improving from those conditions, but hazy skies may linger depending on storm activity. And incumbent Governor Katie Hobbs is expected to reach across the aisle and picking a lieutenant governor for her November re-election campaign. Hobbs will reportedly choose former East Valley Mayor John Giles as her running mate, according to the New York Times. She's expected to make the formal announcement within the next few days. And another foodborne illness has forced changes in the menu at a major fast food chain. Now Chipotle Mexican Grill has removed jalapenos from its restaurants nationwide after a salmonella outbreak in Minnesota sickened more than 100 people. All of our top stories are just 15 minutes away. For more news, go to KTAR.com or the KTAR News app.
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1: All right, in studio with me is water law professor Rhett Larson from Arizona State University. Let's talk about what the announcement that just came down. Lower basin states are going to face 20% cuts. Upper basin states are saying we're not taking any cuts. Is that a done deal? This is happening, or is there still some pushback that can happen?
2: Well, we're still waiting for a few more details. Something called the Record of Decision will come out, and its operating guidelines, which will tell us what's going to happen for the next 2 years. That'll give us a little bit more of a detail of what that'll mean. It seems likely, though we don't know for sure, that those two-year operating guidelines will mirror, to some extent, a proposal that Arizona, California, Nevada put out in May. If it does, then that means that the Upper Basin isn't going to take any cuts, and we will take pretty significant cuts for the next 2 years, that 20% cut. How much pushback do we have? At this stage, it's hard to see how this doesn't end up in litigation. The more the federal government's

0: less likely. But the risk that the lower basin states, Arizona, California, Nevada, will challenge the upper basin states remains very high. So the pushback at this stage is going to be, I think there's a strong chance of litigation in the near future over sharing the river. And then there's going to be political and economic efforts to make this change, which is 75% of the populations in the lower basin, 75% of the economic productivity, 75% of the agricultural productivity. And we can't accept taking that big a cut if we're industries that are this critical to the nation.
1: When you said that we are not running out of water, we're running out of cheap water, inexpensive water, what did you mean by that? And what does that look like? You know, what your water bills now, what they could be?
0: So what I mean by that is there are a lot of solutions to these Colorado River cuts, but all of the solutions are going to cost money. And if I wanted, when I try and explain it to people, I sort of say, imagine that you had a job that paid you $100,000 a year. You had an investment property that got you $100,000 a year, and you had a low interest savings account with $100,000 in it. And then your boss comes to you one day and says, we're moving you to halftime. You're only getting $50,000 a year in your salary. Well, I mean, you could save some money, right? But you're already being pretty efficient. So maybe you can cut back on a few streaming service subscriptions, but that's right. Not going to get you where you need to go. You could go out and get another job, but, you know, that's hard. It's uncertain. You know, you could go out and buy another investment property. That's expensive. You might have to take out a loan. You can dip into your savings, but if you're not putting anything else into it, that's going to run out. And that's sort of where we are, right? Like, we have multiple water sources, but one of them is going to get cut to some degree, and we're going to have to find a way to make it up. Some of it will come from conservation. Some of it will come from buying water supplies in other areas. Some of it will come up with new augmented supplies. But all of those options, conservation, water recycling, desalination, buying other water rights, drilling more wells, they're all expensive.
1: So to the average consumer, and I've talked to people about this, that it's the farmers and ranchers that are going to take the lion's share of this, but that cost is going to have to be passed on. So for someone like me, it's not going to cost me any more to water, or it's not going to stop me from watering my lawn. But are we going to see water rates for residential customers? Are we going to see them start climbing?
0: They already are, and they almost certainly will be. Now, how much they'll climb will depend on what municipality you live in. The more you depend on the Colorado River, the harder it's going to be to make up for these cuts, the more diversified your supply or the less you depend on the Colorado River. But we probably needed our water rates to go up anyway. We've been putting them off because they're politically unpopular, but our infrastructure is starting to age. And you look at, you know, the announcement from the FBI about 7 states that got a cyber attack on their water security infrastructure. To be more cyber secure in our water infrastructure means more investment. So we probably needed to raise water rates anyway, but there's simple economics with water. It's, you know, more and more people are going shopping for a water supply, which means the price is going up, and that means your water rates are going to go up.
1: What about the idea of adapting old pipelines to water pipelines to pipe water in? Is the desal idea, is that a realistic one that is probably going to happen? Reclaiming the water and making it, being able to turn it into drinking water, which people just don't want to do it. But at the same time, are they blowing it out of proportion of what they're saying it is?
0: So let's start with the water recycling. What I tell people, first of all, is all water is recycled water. Every drop of water you've ever drunk in your whole life has passed through the urinary tract of some creature.
1: That's always that's such a great visual.
0: And so all science is doing is speeding up a process Mother Nature was doing anyway. A lot of the water that's flowing in the Colorado River right now anyway is just a bunch of vagus wastewater discharges. That water that's in the canal that you're already drinking is already full of a bunch of animal pee and poop. Yeah. So water recycling is a safe technology. And one of the benefits of water recycling is that it gives your water utility local control over the resource. You don't have to go buy water from some farmer or buy water in the Harquahala. It's the water that's inside of your town. You get to control it. So there are a lot of upsides to water recycling. Now, it is expensive, and there could be a failure in the system that could make people sick, but a failure in the system now would make people sick, and we don't have those failures. These are really good professionals who know how to take care of your water. On the desalination side, I'm a desalination optimist. The technology's come a long way. Back in the 1980s, the only countries that were using desalination were really energy-rich, really water-poor countries like the Gulf states. But now the best systems in the world can desalinate water pretty energy efficiently. And so we're already having conversations with San Diego. They have their Carlsbad plant, about possible ways we can work on exchanges with San Diego. WIFA is already talking about new projects. Some of them may be in Mexico where we can talk about water exchanges. So I do see desalination as a

0: eventually being an important part of the state's water portfolio. It'll be expensive, but it'll really help us.
1: Is Arizona, last question, is Arizona doing a good enough job assuring industry that would come here because of the jobs they create that we are not running out of water? Do they feel safe coming to Arizona?
0: I think that we have to be really careful messaging right now, because especially with national media, you've seen in the past where an important but relatively minor water story, you know, there's a neighborhood in Rio Verde foothills that isn't getting water, or I'm not saying that isn't important, but sometimes the national media will latch onto it and they will say Phoenix is running out of water, when you're like, no, there was a neighborhood that had a water problem that didn't have very much to do with it.
1: And the
0: Phoenix.
1: Nation sees us as the desert anyway.
0: Right. And so I think we can do, especially with this news that's coming out about the Colorado River, we can do a much better job sending the message to people that Arizona is still a great place to move to. Arizona is still a great place to start a business. We have a really exciting economic future in Arizona. Water is going to be important, and it's going to be expensive. But part of what I want to have people understand is, first of all, if you have a problem with cities in the desert and growing food in the desert, you have a problem with 10,000 years of human civilization. Like, that's what we do as a people, is we live in deserts and we grow food in deserts. And we do that not despite the climate, but because of the climate. This is a great place to live and grow food. The other thing that I want to tell people about sort of, you know, coming into Arizona and knowing that this is an important place for people to live and work is that, concern is a good thing. It's a healthy thing. The choice to live in the desert is the choice to prioritize water. But panic is a liability. There's no reason for us to panic. And so I think sending that message out that Arizona is well prepared for these cuts, but that we all probably need to move water up in our priority of things we're thinking about is a good message.
1: I love the time. I really appreciate you coming down. I hope you'll come back, because there's so much more of these conversations that need to be had, and you're the expert. So I appreciate it.
0: Happy to come anytime. Thanks so much.
1: All right. That is Professor Rhett Larson spending a few moments with us. Coming up, we're going to talk about the decision by the governor and her running mate. We'll get to that here in just a moment. Very quickly, Tombstone Tactical is at it again. I've told you I've been a customer for a long time. And what I love about the Tombstone Tactical people, their connection within the industry. Every single weekend this month, they are going to have different manufacturer sales going on every single weekend, Friday through Sunday this month, ammunition on sale all weekend long as well. They have a month-long giveaway happening. You got to go to the store any day of the week to register. They are giving away a Henry Hush 3030 lever action with a PWS suppressor, a loophole optic valued at $3,300. No purchase is necessary. You can go and you can register at the store. They buy firearms. They'll trade for firearms. They co-sign. They always have financing as well. They want to make sure that they are taking care of you, the customer. They are located on the southbound frontage road of the I-17 between Peoria and Dunlap, just north of where the light rail tracks cross over the 17, or on their website, tombstonetactical.com.
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13: Good morning, it's 9:33. I'm Patricia Valencia.
12: Arizona Votes 2026.
13: A new report suggests Governor Katie Hobbs is expected to choose a Republican running mate.
14: A Tuesday report from the New York Times says Republican and former Mesa Mayor John Giles is expected to be Governor Hobbs' running mate in November. Giles is both a Republican and outspoken critic of President Trump, with the move a reach across the aisle for Hobbs in the race against Republican Andy Biggs. As for Biggs, he's confirmed Sina Kerr as his lieutenant governor pick. Anna Ulp, KTAR News.
15: Continued storm chances really in southeast Arizona.
13: ASU recorded Category 5 conditions over the valley yesterday on its dust storm scale. Meteorologist Michael Graves with the Arizona Department of Environmental Quality says whether or not our skies clear up depends on a nearby storm activity and if we get any rain. The Maricopa County Air Quality Department urges locals to check air quality for forecasts. And Glendale police has recently arrested a Florida man after he had been accused of posing as a bank employee and stealing thousands of dollars from victims. Glendale Sergeant Justin Ramsey joined Arizona's Morning News to say that even though one victim was in her 70s, the suspect was not targeting based on age.
16: We're a bit across the board. I don't want to say he was necessarily targeting people via age. One of the victims is 34 years old.
17: Wow. Okay.
16: Another one was in the neighborhood of 70.
13: The suspect, 22-year-old Andre Hart, stole nearly $50,000 from his victims.
12: Eyes on Education.
13: A Phoenix kindergarten teacher is looking to make a difference in her community.
18: Leanne Harrison, a kindergarten teacher at Horseshoe Trails Elementary School in Phoenix, is the latest recipient of KTAR's Pay Tribute to a Teacher, which gives $2,500 to a Valley educator each month. Harrison has been teaching for more than 30 years. She told Outspoken with Bruce and Gatos that during her time in the Cave Creek Unified School District, she's seen her former students grow into adults.
19: It's so special to be in the same community for so long because we have so many ties. I still, every year, the graduating class gets a graduation card from me.
18: She said she wants to use the prize money to help fund K-Kids programs in her community. K-Kids is a leadership program for elementary school students that focuses on activities that contribute to the community. Shira Tanzer, KTAR News.
13: To read more education solution stories, you can go to ktar.com/education. Let's check on traffic now. We got John Roller live in the Valley Chevy Dealers Traffic Center.
20: All right. Thank you very much, Patricia. Well, I'm happy to report that that rolled over semi, which had caused slowing all morning on the eastbound I-10 just prior to the 85. It was a rolled over semi that dumped a whole bunch of bananas in the roadway. That has been cleared up. So if you are coming into town, you are good to go, and you can slip into town on those banana peels. Also have a crash northbound via Dave Ventura, the 101 Pima Freeway. This crash now has been moved moved off to the right. And we do have a crash involving a bicycle in Gilbert at Gilbert Road and Warner. 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
13: An extreme heat warning for today, a 20% chance of rain, partly cloudy skies, and a high of 108. It's 91 degrees in Chandler. 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
17: It's Gatos, and will the war end when Trump's presidency ends? 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
1: All right, the announcement, I don't know if it's not called an announcement, I don't think, because they didn't make an announcement. The press is saying that Governor Hobbs is going to choose former Republican mayor in Mesa, John Giles, as her running mate, which it's a mixed bag for me. And I'll say this, and I want to be fair, but I also want to give an accurate assessment. People that are inside the Republican politics, and I don't think that Mr. Giles would take offense to this, don't really see John Giles as a Republican anymore, much like our former Attorney General Grant Woods. Grant Woods was a Republican for a very, very long time, but then he began to endorse Democrats and endorsed a lot of Democrats. And it wasn't news anymore to people in Arizona when he endorsed Democrats. As a matter of fact, it would have been bigger news if he had endorsed a Republican. And I think that John Giles kind of fits that same mold. He endorsed Vice President Harris, which if you are someone that's a Republican, I don't know of one policy platform you could agree with. Not one. But was it a personality thing because he just disliked Donald Trump? Whatever the answers are, whatever the that his answer would be, we'll see. But the average voter in Arizona, I don't think pays that close. Did you even know before today, yesterday, who John Giles was or this conversation?
13: Yes, I have, but only to be fair, because I've worked here.
1: Right.
13: That's the only reason why I knew.
1: You didn't know much about his policies.
13: No.
1: Or his political stance. And right.
13: Not really.
1: So I think the average voter is going to get introduced to this. And I think that this is where this is either going to be a very brilliant move or it's going to backfire in a big way.
13: Yeah.
1: Because this is the first time we're going to elect a lieutenant governor. So there will be special attention paid to this race.
13: Yeah, it's a very interesting experiment that Katie Hobbs has put on us.
1: Because for the voters in Arizona, on both sides of the aisle, they wanted to make sure that if you elect a governor and that governor leaves office, that the person that replaces that governor is also from the same political party.
13: Well, you know, I guess she did it in a way in picking John Giles because he has shown a lot of support for Democrats.
1: But then should he just become a Democrat?
13: I don't know. That's what at this point, why not?
1: If you are
13: an independent,
1: if you are a Democrat voter and you look at how the country's been going, Arizona's a different place. But if you look at how the country's been going, which has been DSA candidates, you've had, you know, AOC unseated a pretty moderate Democrat in the Congress. We're watching what's happening in Michigan with their primaries. But if you are a Democrat in Arizona, and I'll just give a little history, is that I've been here for 31 years. Arizona was considered a dark, dark, dark red state for a long time. Democrats have done a very good job of making inroads, and they have narrowed the Republican majority in the legislature to a very, very small margin. If you're a Democrat that has been working for years to make that happen, and now we've elected two Democrat senators, three if you count Kyrsten Sinema first, but we are both of our senators are Democrats, and our governor is a Democrat, and then that governor chooses a Republican as a running mate, are you a little bit offended? Or are you just so dead set on saying we have to win, I don't care who she
13: right.
1: chooses.
13: Like, this as is long as choice. It's not as long as it's a winning one.
1: As long as it's not Biggs, I don't care. Right?
13: Right. I mean, that's true.
1: Now, I don't know which way, because I'm not in that party, and I don't. You know, I'm not like with my party, I speak to Republicans about policy and about I have a better temperature of the room with them.
13: Were you surprised that she picked him or not?
1: No, I wasn't surprised because the rumors have been out there for quite a while. If this goes over really well, I will be surprised.
13: What do you think Andy Biggs is thinking?
1: I think Andy Biggs is probably excited about this. I think that he wants the idea that you're running against a Democrat that says, in order to win, I had to pick a Republican.
13: Right. To make it right.
1: Right. And then because then if you say that you had to pick a Republican, he's going to have to say, but I'm not that kind of Republican. And I'm not. And then it's defeating the idea that this is a bipartisan ticket.
13: I think it was so funny how just yesterday we were betting on when she would make a pick.
1: And I won.
13: I know. I got to have to shave my head.
1: I sent you a picture of my trimmer.
13: I know. He's like, I'm going to bring my trimmer to work. No, please don't.
1: Oh, think of the clicks, gosh, though. Think of the views.
13: No.
1: The idea of this, it seems to be self-defeating. The idea that if Arizona votes for we voted for, now I didn't, but we as a state voted for Janet Napolitano twice. Pretty liberal, went to work in the Obama administration. And when she left, we got a very conservative governor in Jan Brewer. And the Democrats were logically very upset with that because they voted for a Democrat governor, our chief executive, and in the snap of a finger, we switched 180 degrees in policy, which I loved, by the way. I thought that was great as a Republican. But we understand why now we're trying to say a party affiliation and ideological being alike. The other thing that I think is going to be difficult here, and maybe this is why she's doing this, is she now has a 4-year record to run on. And when she goes out and she's been saying she's independent, there's a chili pepper farmer down in southern Arizona doing television commercials for her saying she's been the most bipartisan governor I've ever worked with and we need her. But she's vetoed more pieces of legislation than any other governor in our history. She's going to have to answer for that multiple times because if I'm Andy Biggs, I would be saying, "You listen, this is all smoke and mirrors. She's not going to debate me because she knows we're going to call her out for this." That's going to be the mantra.
13: I know we're never going to hear in the debate. And then what's going to happen with the debate? Will the lieutenant governors get to debate?
1: Yeah. And, you know, the other thing was I had somebody say this to me the other day on social media. Why didn't you ask Andy Biggs about election denial and all this other stuff? And I said, if Katie Hobbs would debate Andy Biggs, those moderators would definitely ask Andy Biggs. She won't. So that's why this isn't being talked about. Not my fault. Her fault. All right, coming up, we are going to talk about the culture wars. You know what we're going to do? We're going to talk about the Middle East is what we're going to do. I think that's a much bigger topic. We'll get to that coming up here in a moment. And we've got so much more still to discuss on the show. Right now, I want to talk about Sanderson Ford. 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I just sent somebody, if someone sent me a text, who do you talk to over there? 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
13: At 9:48, I'm Patricia Valencia. This is what you need to know right now. The UFC, WWE, and PBR are bringing major events to the Valley through a partnership with TKO and the Arizona Sports and Events Alliance. State Farm Stadium and Desert Diamond Arena in Glendale will host the events. The partnership will span 7 events over 3 years. And as President Trump says, he believes talks with Iran are going very well. Things remain tense surrounding the Strait of Hormuz. No word from Iranian leadership yet, but Iran has said repeatedly it would not agree to any deal that returns the Strait to the open, unrestricted toll freeway it operated before the war began. All of our top stories are just 15 minutes away. 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
1: All right. The president is warning Iran he is walking a line with the Iranians, and he is saying that if they don't make a deal, which he believes is going to happen, they are going to get hit really hard. What we are watching happen yesterday, a pretty significant drop in oil prices, not nearly to where as low as they were before the war started, but it was nice to see them head in the other direction. Today, oil remains very flat. West Texas Intermediate crude oil is only down about 28 cents, 29 cents over yesterday or under yesterday, whereas Brent crude oil is 20 cents up from yesterday. So it's a very moderate day that's kind of leveled off. We are watching a mixed bag on the stock market as well. But we are not seeing things moving in either direction. In looking at what's happening in the Middle East, I had this conversation with somebody else yesterday. I talked about it on the air. I don't understand what we're doing as a country. It concerns me a little bit. And that is this open discussion about, are we running out of weapons? So the political conversation is Donald Trump using all of our weapons and now we can't fight a war if we have to? This is again, another example of him, how horribly he handles things. And then there's the argument that says, well, what about the funding and what about the things we've done for Ukraine and helping them with their war? And that's politics. That's an absolutely political argument at a time where we have U.S. assets in harm's way, in theater, in harm's way. And we're telling our enemy that there's a concern by some of the American citizens that we're running out of weapons. Does anybody not think that the Iranians are going to use that as propaganda? And if the Iranians really believe it, why would they make a deal? If they think that we're running out of things to hurt them with, just ride it out. So are you being counterproductive to a peace solution for political reasons? It just bothers me to have this conversation openly like this. Because, of course, you're going to hear somebody in the Trump camp say, we are not, we're just fine. You hear Pete Hegseth say it. And then you have other people say, well, Hegseth doesn't know what he's doing. He's not qualified for the job. And they're lying to you when we are running out of weapons. This is a horrible time for America. Are you not risking national security by making statements like that? And I'm not talking about some blogger. I'm not talking about someone on social media. I'm talking about other leaders, other elected officials and other leaders in our country making these accusations and asking these questions. There was a time in this country where those conversations would have happened behind closed doors because we didn't want to show weakness or lack of unity to the world while we had troops in theater. So I don't expect anybody to agree with me. I don't expect anyone that doesn't like Donald Trump to like him. I just think that at some point we have to do some things that are better for the country than they are for our political expedience. And this is one of those times that history will judge this a long time from now. Just like they judged Reagan, and Reagan was a big boy. He knew what he was getting himself into politically, and he knew that he was going to take the political arrows. You have people that are saying these things. And one of the biggest problems I have with them is that it makes us look weaker at a time where we have troops that are in harm's way and we don't want to embolden our enemy. As a matter of fact, what we want to do is end this as quickly as possible. And the best way to end this, when instead of going back to destroying them, like the president says, decapitation is what he said yesterday, would be if we get them to agree to a deal that the region now wants. The Saudis are starting to join us. There is not a chance in the world that the Iranians are going to win a war with the United States, especially if neighbor states decide to get involved like the Saudis have. But do we want a longer conflict? Do we want one more American to lose their life? The possibility of us leaving the region is not going to happen. So what do we do? And that's always been the question, is what do we do? Give you an opportunity to meet the people that made Arizona such a great place. Some of the people that built this state, others that have had an impact on it with the time that they have been here. It's the Amazing Arizonans podcast brought to you by the good people at Resolution Copper. They are such great people. We've had people like Al McCoy, the late voice of the Phoenix Suns, joined us. Supermodel Kim Alexis, the former vice president of the United States who grew up here, and Dan Quayle. They have all been guests on this Amazing Arizonans podcast, and I hope you'll check it out. It's available at the KTAR News app, KTAR's YouTube channel, or anywhere you download podcasts. I would love to know what you think. Beginning of the next hour, Dr. Chad Wilson is going to join us. Chad is the superintendent at EVIT, the East Valley Institute of Technology. It is a trade school. It is a CTED, a career technical education district. And we're going to talk with him about the transportation issues that have happened in the East Valley, the battle with nine East Valley districts, and how that transportation is working out, getting students from the campus where they attend public school to the campus at EVIT so that they can learn the trade that they've signed up for. It's been a little bit of a battle. We're going to talk about how that battle is going. We'll do all of it next.
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13: Good morning. Coming up on 10 o'clock, I'm Patricia Valencia.
8: That's why I'm endorsing Katie. She will always put Arizona over partisan politics.
13: That's former Mesa Mayor John Giles, a Republican who apparently is not only endorsing Democrat Katie Hobbs for governor, he's also becoming her running mate.
9: Incumbent Katie Hobbs is getting ready to announce Giles as her pick for lieutenant governor in her November race for re-election against Republican Andy Biggs. That's according to new reporting from the New York Times. This isn't the first time Giles has strayed from party lines. He also endorsed Kamala Harris over Donald Trump in the presidential election. I spoke to Giles last year as he prepared to leave office about his recent switch toward being a more politically outspoken mayor.
2: 8 or 9 of my 10 years as mayor, I did everything I could to avoid engaging in partisan politics. I wanted to be not labeled a Republican or a Democrat or a Rhino or any kind of label that would get in the way of me doing my job.
9: Something that's changed over the last few years.
2: At some point, there are times in your life where you just, you know, silence is not an option and you have to speak out.
9: Hobbs has not publicly announced her decision, but she is expected to within the next few days. Colton Krolak, KTAR News.
10: We'll still see some lingering storm activity that may bring in more dust.
13: If you're feeling the strain of worsened air quality since yesterday's lingering dust, the skies may clear by the end of the week.
28: The high levels of dust over Phoenix yesterday were between 4 and 14 times above what the EPA considers good air quality. Ari Halpert with the Maricopa County Air Quality Department says we're improving from those conditions, but hazy skies may linger for a few days depending on storm activity.
10: We're hoping that this wind is going to blow the existing dust out of the valley, but it's important to stay in the know, check air quality forecasts every day, and expect it to go down.
28: High dust levels present the biggest health risks for children, older adults, and people with asthma, COPD, or heart and lung conditions. Ballin Overstoles, KTAR News.
13: And as extreme heat warnings are extended in the valley, can you rely on your car to keep up with the temperature? Matt Allen is the owner of Virginia Auto Service and host of Bumper to Bumper show here on KTAR. He tells Arizona's Evening News that while well-maintained cars shouldn't have a problem here in Arizona's sun, there's a few safety items he always likes to check.
12: The tires and the cooling system, then maybe followed by the battery or something like that, that could just leave you stranded.
13: He encouraged drivers to avoid easy to fix things like underinflated tires, which heat up under quicker roads conditions and can eventually lead to tire shredding. And if you're a fan of WWE and UFC, you're in luck because the new partnership will be bringing spectacular events right here to Glendale.
14: TKO and the Arizona Sports and Events Alliance debuted the partnership that will bring 7 events to the Valley over the next 3 years at a press conference at State Farm Stadium. The events kick off this fall with Noche UFC in September at Desert Diamond Arena and WWE Royal Rumble in February at State Farm Stadium.
15: Arizona has earned its reputation as one of the premier major event destinations in the country, and we are incredibly proud of this landmark partnership with TKO and really bringing it to life here in the desert.
14: That's the CEO of the Arizona Sports and Events Alliance, Jay Perry, who says these events will have a great economic impact to the Valley. Kellen Shover, KTAR News.
13: You can read more about the events UFC, WWE, and PBR will be bringing to Glendale at ktar.com. Let's check in on traffic once again. We got John Roller live in the Valley Chevy Dealers Traffic Center.
16: Well, right now, PV, we still have some leftover slowing from a crash in the East Valley. Northbound Loop 101 Pima Freeway. This crash happened right near Via de Ventura, and fire units are on the scene, partially blocking the far right lane. So lean to the left to get around that, and you've got slowing starting at Talking Stick Way. And we still have that slowing on the northbound 51 right through the construction zone from Highland to Coulter. You're down to 2 lanes. Once you're past Coulter, you are good to go. Also have a crash at McQueen and Warner in Gilbert, that involving a bicycle, and a crash near the downtown area, 3rd Street and Indian School Road. 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
13: An extreme heat warning for the valley. A 20% chance of rain. Partly cloudy skies will reach a high of 108. It's 93 degrees in Peoria. 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
1: Education has been a big issue on this show for as long as I've been in this business. The older I get, the more reliant I am and thankful I am for the basic education I received. I was a tradesman. I was an electrician for most of my adult life before the talk radio world. And career technical education, or CTE, is something that is very, very important to me. And I think it's going to be important to not only the financial security, but the national security of our country. Training up a workforce that builds what's next in America is what we have to do. And CTE CTE across this country is a big part of that. So a CTED is a career technical education district. In the East Valley, it's called EVIT, or the East Valley Institute of Technology. The West Valley is WestMech. In the East Valley, there was a battle going on about funding for CTE programs in the public school system, which is overseen by the district. And it was with nine districts in the East Valley. Transportation became an issue. EVIT offered to pay half. Then they came back and said no. So EVIT offered to pay for all of it. And then recently I've been watching online as people were angry, and this is one person called it a disaster, and all of these other things were happening about the issues on the first day of school with transportation from the district schools to EVIT's campus. I think I've set this up properly. Joining us to discuss this issue, Superintendent of EVIT, Dr. Chad Wilson. Chad, did I set it up well enough?
17: You did a great job, Mr. Broomhead. Thank you very much, and thank you for giving us an opportunity today.
1: So let's talk about the issues at the beginning. What happened, and are they corrected?
17: So that's a fair question. And if I could, I'd like to take one step back before I talk about the issues. As you said, you know, the member districts have historically provided transportation. At the end of the last school year, they decided they weren't going to provide transportation to the central campus. At that point in time, we offered to pay half and then to pay full cost of the transportation. And those offers were denied. The reason the offers were denied is because the logic, I assume, was that we were still trying to work on this intergovernmental agreement for programming at the local high schools. And so, in effect, this issue of transportation became a bargaining chip for a conclusion on an IGA, an intergovernmental agreement, at the high schools. We repeatedly had wished and hoped that the member districts would take our offer, because obviously EVIT doesn't have transportation. We don't have a bus barn. We don't have buses. We don't have a transportation director. We don't have any of that. But the EVIT governing board had a choice to make. The choice was to say, well, students that want to come to the central campus program aren't going to have that opportunity because transportation is not provided, or we're going to do the best we can to make sure access to those opportunities exist. And so the governing board of the EVIT took the bold step of saying, we're going to choose kids and kids' opportunities. And so in a very short period of time, we started developing what would be a transportation plan, a transportation program. Initially, we met with a vendor to talk about busing. One of the challenges with getting busing is, at the time, the member districts were very adamant that they wouldn't let our vehicles on the campus, that even if we were going to try to provide transportation, we wouldn't have access to the campus, which from our perspective is a little bit odd because there's a lot of access to all campuses, but we were being told that our access wouldn't be allowed. So we pivoted from buses to minivans. And what we created was a plan in which we incorporated probably almost 80 minivans to go pick our students up from 26 different high schools and bring them to our two central campuses in both the AM and the PM session. We launched it on Monday, a week ago, so a week and a half ago, with the minivans. And it was not as good as I had expected or hoped that it would be. There were some challenges that we experienced, but the challenges were born in an opportunity for our kids. And to our parents' credit, for the vast majority of our parents, they were very gracious and appreciative that we're making the effort to try to solve a problem we didn't create. As we went through last week, the process got better, but never was at a point that we believed it was going to be what was in the best interest long run. And right before the start of school, the member districts and EVIT signed an intergovernmental agreement, which then gave us access to the campuses. So at the end of last week, we began looking at what would be a solution that would allow us to have long-term sustainability that would provide the opportunity that our kids deserve. And so we pivoted from the minivans, and now we're partnering with a company that provides charter buses. So last week was not nearly what I expected it to be or what I would have wanted it to be, but we were in the process of trying to move well over 1,000 students from 26 different high schools to our central campus for opportunities. We learned what wasn't working, and we pivoted, and we have a solution now that we believe is going to be a long-term permanent solution, giving students opportunities they deserve.
1: I don't want to put words in your mouth, but I'm going to tell you my perspective on what I've watched happen, Chad. This is about young people, and many of the people that we're talking about are the families that can't afford their own transportation. These are kids whose parents can't give them, loan them, buy them a car. So they're reliant on a bus to get them to a campus that's going to train them for a job that's going to give them a career. I can't for the life of me understand why the districts under any circumstances would say to you, we're not going to allow your buses on our campus because the only people that it hurts are these kids. It may put you in a predicament where you're hearing people say this is a disaster and the buses aren't running like they're supposed to. But in the end, the ones that it's hurting are the very kids that everybody involved says they're in this for.
17: Absolutely. I think, you know, and I've said this to our parents and I've said it to our employees. The tragedy in all this is that adults, myself included, have made decisions that have put kids and families in spots they don't deserve to be in. A kid signed up for a program at the end of last year expecting an opportunity to change their life. At that time, transportation was guaranteed to them. When that went away, EBIT tried to pivot to solve a solution, to help come up with a solution to a problem. And unfortunately, because we're not a transportation provider, our solution is not nearly what I wish it would have been and not nearly what it could have been had the member districts accepted our offer. And at the end of the day, to your point, Mike, it is the kids that are being put in a position they don't deserve. And to me, at the end of the day, and people can disagree with me, you know, there's adults that may not agree with me. There's adults that may not like me. And I respect that. But at the end of the day, it's adult decisions that are hurting kids. And as educators, we should do better.
1: So I understand the district schools saying that they want CTE programs and they can efficiently have kids on their campuses that can get through these programs. And in the end, the goal is to get a certification. And I'm not denigrating what's going on in the district schools. There is a difference between what I did in high school, which was take a shop class. I took a metal shop and wood shop in high school. We had an auto mechanics shop class that was available. That's not what we're talking about here. We're talking about industry training where these kids are either leaving a district school at the end of high school or they're leaving EVIT's campus at the end of their high school career with a certification toward a career. And I don't know why they wouldn't want for the kids that either need or choose your campus, why would they choose to try to stop that or hinder that from happening?
17: Well, that's a very fair question, and I can only speculate because obviously I'm not making their decisions. I think from our perspective, we began to see that there became some disagreement when EBIT started talking about the idea of having better outcomes. And I've said this, and people made this, you know, people have said I haven't, but I've said it and I've said it repeatedly. A student that completes a program at the satellite level does as well, if not better, than students that complete a program at the central campus. And so the function isn't, should it be central or satellite? The function is, should we require and expect quality programming at both facilities? And should we build systems that students persist through the system to completion? I've said repeatedly, there's no way that even central campus can accommodate the 33,000 students that take CTE in the East Valley. Our satellite programs have to be vibrant and viable, but they also can't be used as just general elective courses. And our concern is that when you look across many of those satellite campuses, the vast majority of that takes CTE takes it as a general elective course. That then speaks to what you're saying, Mr. Broomhead, that it becomes something that it's not intended to be. There's nothing wrong with a general elective course, but that should be paid for dollars that aren't CTED dollars, because CTED dollars are crafted around this idea of an industry certification that gives students a leg up and a leg into an outcome, a trajectory changer in their life. Sampling courses has value, but not on the dime of the CTED dollar. And so in my mind, I think to answer your question, I think there became a real struggle with what CTED CTE programming is going to look like in the East Valley. And if the member districts can just keep the kids at their local campuses, they can do the work that needs to be done. I would agree with that if the outcomes match the expectation. And that's all we've been saying we wanted to do, is to increase outcomes for students.
1: So my last question is, now that things seem to be settling down, are you confident that both sides of this issue can work together for the betterment of these kids? Get the kids to your campus that need to get to your campus, and if they're staying on the campus where they go to school, that they can get the training they need there. Have you come to an agreement you think will work for everyone?
17: The agreement we signed was a one-year agreement. It was a bridge to try to get us to a position that we can continue our conversations. You know, part of the reason why even committed to a two-year contract with our current provider is so this discussion of transportation is not part of the discussion moving forward, right? I think this idea of using transportation as a bargaining chip for something else makes it difficult for both sides to sit down at the table and really look for solutions they're in the best interest of the satellite programming. I think that by partnering with the provider that we have for the next 2 years, what we've effectively done is taken off one of the barriers in our negotiations so that we can sit down and have reasonable, professional, adult conversations and make decisions that are in the best interest of students, not only central campus students, but also satellite campus students, their parents and our taxpayers, and then ultimately the workforce that the state's going to need if we're going to be able to continue to grow economically like we have been.
1: Chad, I always appreciate the time, and I love what you guys do over at Even. I hope this works out for everybody involved, and I appreciate you coming on today.
17: Well, thank you, Mike. I always say this, that you are an advocate of CTE and the work that is done in CTEDs across the state of Arizona. And so for you to be able to give us the opportunity, not just now, but in other venues, is very much appreciated. So I appreciate that.
1: All right. Thanks, Chad. That is Dr. Chad Wilson, the superintendent of EVIT. Coming up in a moment, we're going to talk a little bit about fraud, and you're going to have some numbers you're not going to believe. It happens in just a moment. 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
13: At 10:18, I'm Patricia Valencia. This is what you need to know right now. As President Trump says, he believes talks with Iran are going very well. Things remain tense surrounding the Strait of Hormuz. No word from Iranian leadership yet, but Iran has repeatedly said it would not agree to any deal that returns the strait to the open, unrestricted toll that was operated before the war began. And popular Valley fast food chain Salad & Go has permanently closed all of its locations effective today. 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S&P 500 is up 1 point. And the NASDAQ is up, or down rather, 117 points. For more money news, visit the Business Center at KTAR.com.
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8: All right, appreciate you spending time with us. Dr. Oz was speaking about waste, fraud, and abuse, the Medicaid waste, fraud, and abuse, the concerns by a lot of people. Are we spending our money efficiently? I played yesterday. I'm not going to play it again. But I played a billionaire on the show yesterday and a comment from him that said he would give the 95% of his wealth away if it would solve the problems. He would have no problem doing that. But the people that are in place in government are inefficient, and they absolutely are, and they're not fixing the problem. So that's why wealthy people fight paying more in taxes, but give generously of their wealth, because they truly want to solve problems. So I want you to hear Dr. Oz talking about some of the issues with waste, fraud, and abuse in Medicare and Medicaid in Pennsylvania.
9: I'm going to get these numbers to you slowly because they're really important. This is the federal government's data on Pennsylvania. Pennsylvania ranks fifth nationally in average monthly payments, both per beneficiary and per provider. That is way out there. Be number five in both those categories. More expensive, that is, in 45 states. Over 96% of personal care claims here are illness unspecified. That's how they're titled. So we can't track them. It doesn't help if the U.S. attorney or the attorney general can't possibly find the fraud because people aren't actually telling us what they're really doing. We have to change that history that's evolved here into the norm. And finally, average payments per beneficiary, more than $50,000. Think about that, $50,000 per person getting home care in the state on average, far above what you'd ever expect. All this points to fraud. The cases like these are exactly why a whole government approach is so critical.
8: So when you look at this, let's just go back to what we all have the goal of doing. I think that one of the things I try to look for, at least where we can agree, I think both sides of the political aisle want to see these problems get fixed, that the people that believe different than I do about socialized medicine or healthcare for all and healthcare is a right. I don't think that's the right approach at all. But we all want people to have affordable, quality healthcare. Why aren't we all equally outraged at this? Is it because the Republican Party's exposing it, so we don't want to admit that it's going on? Because it wasn't no one, myself, certainly not me. I'm not accusing one side of the aisle or the other for being responsible for the problem. But both sides have to recognize that we pay a lot of money in taxes. And I don't know of anyone that believes they themselves should pay more. What we want is an answer to problems. And the government has shown itself, whether it's hunger, whether it's homelessness, whether it's health care, they don't fix the problem. They become a part of it. So if we have programs for health insurance or health care for people in this country, and we can't validate and verify the treatments or

0: the illness. If we have people taking advantage of the system, why aren't both sides of the aisle equally outraged? It doesn't make sense to me that we're not outraged. We could be so much better and so much more efficient, which is why I am more of a believer in the private sector than I am in the government sector. The government is inefficient by nature, period. That is a hard stop. I use the example of hunger all the time and homelessness, and I use my two favorite examples of St. Mary's Food Bank, St. Vincent de Paul. I'll go further, United Food Bank in the East Valley. Go around at the food pantries and the people that are dealing with homeless people on the streets. And the private sector does a much better job of addressing a problem 99% of the time. And so instead of us all being equally outraged and let's at least agree to fix this problem, it becomes a political football because it's this administration or this political party that's doing it. Both sides can be guilty of it, but at some point we have to address the problem, period. All right, hey, if you haven't seen the brand new KTAR.com, it's redesigned from the ground up. 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Coming up, big business moves here in the state of Arizona. We'll get to it in just a couple of moments. Life changer loan. I've become a client. I want to be clear about that. That Shane and his team have walked me through the process. Not everybody qualifies for this. You have to have a good payment history. 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Isn't that what we all want? We have the equity. You should have access to it. And that's what this provides. 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
14: Good morning, it's 10:31. I'm Patricia Valencia.
13: Arizona Votes 2026.
14: Incumbent Governor Katie Hobbs is expected to reach across the aisle and select former Mesa Mayor John Giles as her lieutenant governor running mate, according to the New York Times. Giles, a longtime Republican, served as Mesa's mayor for more than a decade, but he's become more outspoken against his own party over the last few years. During his final days in office last year, Giles told KTAR what led to that change.
15: The thing that motivated me to speak out was I thought I needed to protect the best interests of my city. And there were some candidates in the last couple of elections that I thought were going to pursue agendas that would be detrimental. And so I stepped up and engaged in partisan politics. I don't regret it. I think it was the right thing to do.
14: Hobbs has not formally announced her pick, but she is expected to announce Giles as her choice within the next few days. Valley political analyst Chuck Coughlin with High Ground Inc. believes the decision by Hobbs could end up being a good move. He tells the Mike Broomhead Show what Hobbs's message will be leading up to the general election now that she's expected to choose a Republican running mate.
16: I'm not just the governor for the Democratic Party. And that's why I'm running, because Andy Biggs is a candidate that would be just for the Republican Party. He's a very narrow-based guy.
14: Coughlin says Hobbs can also point to Biggs's choice for lieutenant governor, Republican Sina Kerr, as putting party over needs of Arizona.
17: We'll still see some lingering storm activity that may bring in more dust.
14: The air quality over Phoenix was up to 14 times above what the EPA considers good air quality yesterday due to the dust. The Maricopa County Air Quality Department says we're improving from those conditions, but hazy skies may linger depending on storm activity. High dust presents the biggest health risk for children, older adults, and people with asthma, COPD, or heart and lung conditions. A massive firearms trafficking takedown operation is complete following the multi-year investigation into straw purchasers.
18: It resulted in a 158-count conspiracy indictment against 21 individuals. Special Agent in Charge A.J. Gibbs with the ATF Phoenix Field Division explains straw purchasers would buy the firearms in Phoenix and sell it to someone not legally allowed to own a firearm.
19: The amount of ammunition that our law enforcement partners ended up seizing totaled nearly 5,000 pounds or 2.5 tons of ammunition. It's a lot of ammo.
18: More than 100 guns were also seized in Arizona, which could have been trafficked into Mexico for the cartels. Heidi Hommel, KTAR News.
14: Now for a check on traffic from the Valley Chevy Dealers Traffic Center. Lanes are opening back up from an earlier crash on the northbound loop 101 Pima Freeway near Via Ventura. And also look for a crash near downtown at 3rd Street in Roosevelt and a crash clearing in Gilbert at McQueen Road and Warner. This traffic update is brought to you by Amwa, from 10 Valley cities to millions of taps, delivering the water security that Arizona communities depend on. Extreme heat warning for today, a 20% chance of rain, partly cloudy skies, and a high of 108. Your Thursday is looking nice, a 10% chance of rain, mostly sunny though, with that high at 110. It's 97 degrees in Tempe. 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
0: All right, watching a lot of different things, and Patricia's talked about this a couple of different times today. The UFC, was it? I think we had this conversation before this announcement. Was it you and me that had this, or I had this conversation with someone else?
14: About what?
0: About how, why the UFC isn't partnering with the PBR and some of these other extreme sports.
14: No, like, I don't think it was
0: okay. It was somebody, because we were talking about how cool the UFC event was at the White House.
14: Okay.
0: And because, you know, like a lot of people know, I love the sport of rodeo so much, and I moved here to be a part of that business, and I was terrible at it, but I love that sport of bull riding. I was awful at it, but I used to announce rodeos and took care of a pen of bucking bulls for a few years, so I love the sport. To see the PBR at the White House would be amazing.
14: I was going to say that'd be pretty cool.
0: That'd be pretty cool. But the UFC made an announcement. The UFC, the WWE, and the PBR, which is the professional bull riders, announced 7 events coming to the Phoenix area. The fact that they, and to be very fair, of those 3, UFC and Dana White committing to the Valley.
14: I know, that was exciting.
0: When it comes to entertainment, is there a bigger name right now in entertainment?
14: No.
0: Than Dana White?
14: No.
0: There
14: not
0: isn't.
14: At all.
0: There isn't.
14: It's a pretty big deal.
0: It is a huge deal.
14: Yeah.
0: Because in the past, you would think of the McMahon family and WWE, because as big as wrestling got under that leadership. But I think that what Dana White has done with UFC and what he's done with that brand has made it an international item,
14: yeah,
0: right?
14: It's a household. Everybody knows about it.
0: Paul, are you a fan? Are you a fan of any of these, of UFC, of professional bull riders, or are you a wrestling fan?
21: Yeah, I like UFC.
0: Do you?
21: It's cool.
0: See, my heyday was, I go way back in wrestling when it was regional, and I remember a lot of the regional stuff and names you guys won't recognize. But then I got to do a lot of, as that sport was exploding, I was working backstage as local road crew, and I got to meet a lot of the professional wrestlers. And I mean, I've met Hulk Hogan and Macho Man and Rowdy Roddy Piper. I got to hang out with all those guys. And the Moondogs, Spot and Rex, I don't know if you'll remember them. There's a guy that lives here in the Valley that was the North American champion. He went by a stage name of Val Venus. And
14: I've heard of that name before.
0: So he would come out. They would play like 80s adult movie music in the background.
14: You know, I think I've heard this from Gatos.
0: Yeah, probably. He would come out in a towel. And he had long hair, and he was ripped. And then he would say, "Hello, ladies."
14: Oh, my God!
0: And it was hilarious. He was such a great part of that. He lives here in the Valley and used to do some of the training for up-and-coming wrestlers here in the Valley. So the WWE is a huge brand as well. But, and I'm not denigrating that. The UFC has been, this is the one that is like on a rocket trajectory.
14: I know, it's super exciting.
0: The PBR started so 30-something years ago. One of my close friends was one of the founding members of the Professional Bull Riders. I was going to those PBR events when they still were very small and very regional, never imagining that it would become the super sport that it's become, where these guys are making $1 million at the finals.
14: Crazy.
0: It's so much fun. And it's also what they all have in common is it is kind of a throwback to the patriotism and the way they handle the national anthem. I'll give you, I was at the PBR finals in Vegas. I think it's the Verizon Center is what it was called. Or T-Mobile. It was one of the phone companies at the arena. And they had, they line all the Cowboys up in 2 rows. And then they show a video post 9/11, which is hard to believe it's going to be the 25th anniversary. But they had a video playing on the video screen as everybody was standing. And it was a video of a NYPD officer or detective that after 9/11 had found a big American flag in the rubble. And you know that there's always this friendly battle between police and fire.
14: Yes.
0: Well, this detective said, "I am going to take this flag and I'm going to hang it from the bucket that was over the top of the rubble. And he climbs the ladder and he hangs the flag on the bucket. And you hear the firefighters on the rubble come to attention and salute the flag. I'm getting emotional.
1: Yes.
0: So they play this video inside the arena. And then the announcer comes on and says, ladies and gentlemen from the New York Police Department. And they introduced the detective carrying that flag for the national anthem.
1: Oh, gosh. I got the chills.
0: Right.
1: That's awesome.
0: So that's the PBR. Yeah. That's the professional bull riders. And the fact that they're launching this major brand and doing it here says everything you need to know. As close as we are to Vegas, which is classically known as an entertainment destination, close as we are to Los Angeles, they're choosing the Valley.
1: I love it. I'm so excited. When I saw this, I was just like, yes, I had to share it all over.
0: Right.
1: So excited for all these new entertainment.
0: What it does, and another reason, because you brought the story up a week or so ago, we're opening more hotel rooms in the Valley than any other place in the country. 26 different.
1: That's a big number.
0: Thousands of rooms.
1: 3,600.
0: But who's?
1: I remember a lot of things.
0: Who's counting? Now, on the other side of this, I want to mention that not everything is rosy for everyone. I pulled a bunch of these stories. California lettuce growers are skipping their harvest. They are plowing their crops back into the ground because of what's happened with the lettuce industry, that they can't sell their crops to any of these major manufacturers. Sysco, which is the largest food distributor, halts its Mexican lettuce purchases. And Salad and Go abruptly shuts all of its restaurants.
1: And you know, I tweeted about it the other day. Why is lettuce still so expensive? If they're trying to get rid of it and trying to sell it.
0: Yeah, I don't know.
1: Give me like a buck off. Yeah. Dude. I love my salad.
0: I do too. But see, Paul, you'd have to admit that right now with this cyclosporiasis, is that how you pronounce it?
1: They've said it.
0: Cyclospora.
1: Yeah.
0: That's going around. I know that this name was chosen long before the illness came in, but
1: turning off.
0: You don't know. I don't know that you want to have a business right now called Salad and Go.
21: Yeah, I joked with Patricia when I think I saw an ad for him, or we run ads for them.
0: Yeah.
21: We did. And I joked with her. Who's doing that?
0: Yeah, because right now Salad and Go means something. The only thing in that business right now that would be a worse name that's an existing brand than Salad and Go is Salad Shooter. I think that those.
1: Oh,
0: I
1: my
0: think,
1: goodness. Now I'm really turning off my mic. Goodbye.
0: See ya. All right. That's abandon me in my moment of need. Abandon me.
1: You're the mic I'm wanting to turn off.
0: I am. Okay. All right, the brand new pick for lieutenant governor are in. Outspoken with Bruce and Gatos are going to have a political panel this afternoon to discuss it on the face-off. The face-off starts at 5 on KTAR.com. You can watch it on the app or our YouTube channel. It's all available there. You're going to have to check it out. What we're going to do in just a moment is get an update on what's happening. Oh, wait, Gatos joins us in a minute. It's our big, cute poll question because we had to move it. We'll talk to Gatos in just one moment. You know, Trajan Wealth, I rave about them every day because I'm a client. 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
14: At 10:47, I'm Patricia Valencia. This is what you need to know right now. The air quality over Phoenix is up to 14 times above what the EPA considers good air quality yesterday due to the dust. Maricopa County Air Quality Department says that we're improving from those conditions, but hazy skies may linger. High dust presents the biggest health risk for children, older adults, and people with asthma, COPD, or heart and lung conditions. Another foodborne illness has forced changes to the menu at a major fast food chain. Now Chipotle has removed jalapenos from its restaurants nationwide after a salmonella outbreak in Minnesota sickened more than 100 people. All of our top stories are just 15 minutes away. 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
1: All right. Now, normally at about 8:50 in the morning each day, we start off our day like everybody should by talking to Gatos in our Big Q poll question of the day. On Wednesdays, we are moving it because he needs to move it for whatever important reason he has. He joins us now. Good morning, Gatos.
2: Hey, good morning. How's it going? Do you like the 10:45 better than the 8:50? No. I feel like you like the 8:50. You get it over with and you move on with your day.
1: It's actually, it's if we do it at 8:50, I miss you less time because we get you earlier. I miss you longer if you do it at 10:45. Exactly.
2: Well, you know what? I was listening to you guys yesterday when I was in the car, and I heard you guys talking about the Gila Bend Town Council tie between candidates. So I decided, you know what? Let's make the cue that today. So here's the cue. If anybody doesn't know this.
1: All right.
2: Two Gila Bend Town Council candidates received the exact same number of votes in the primary election, like 2 weeks ago. I think they got like 60-something votes.
1: 67.
2: Like 67 each. Okay. Arizona law states it could come down to a coin flip.
1: Yeah.
2: Okay. My thing is, what's a better way to decide the winner? I've got four. Are you ready?
1: I'm ready.
2: Eeny, meeny. I mean, eeny, meeny is the greatest thing that's ever been created by a child. I think you go eeny, meeny, miny, mo, don't you think?
1: Yes. That's not a bad way.
2: All right. My personal favorite, B, the OK Corral, but use, you know, kind of a shootout, but use the, you know, the paintballs.
1: Oh, I love that one.
2: Okay. Rock, paper, scissors is always good.
1: Mm-hmm.
2: And then the fourth one is cornhole. How about a little cornhole? Why not? Throw it in the hole. Let's see if one of these candidates can do it. Maybe one of them played softball in their, you know, their childhood or whatever.
1: Yeah, what was the other one? Patricia, we came up with a pretty good one.
2: What did you come up with?
3: To put in them in an escape room, like the same escape room, and see who gets out first. Because it has to show their problem-solving skills and how they're under pressure. Okay. Yeah.
1: If I
2: would put politicians in an escape room and I'd lock it and I'd leave the door locked forever. I wouldn't let them out.
1: I really, really, really like your paintball shootout idea.
2: Yeah, the OK Corral style, right?
1: Yes. I'm your Huckleberry.
3: Make sure to have your gear on.
1: Yeah, that's a great idea.
2: Yeah, I think it'd be funny. A coin flip is lame. Can't you rig a coin flip? Like if you put you put heads down and you only how many rotations it is. I mean, somebody will sue and they'll rig it.
1: But I also think it's the town manager that gets to decide how they do it.
3: The town clerk.
1: Yeah, the town clerk.
3: Yes.
1: Okay. So they also could cut cards.
2: They could.
1: And
2: they
1: so
2: could.
1: If
2: but
1: they,
2: what if you what if everybody gets a nine?
1: That's what I said. Then you got to keep going.
2: Yeah. No, I don't like the cutting the cards. That could be rigged too.
3: What about an obstacle course?
2: I don't think politicians are in shape to even walk to their car these days.
3: Yeah. See, I want somebody that's going to be ready to go.
2: I like the escape room and locking them inside and just saying, you know what, well, let's go with a few less council members. That's probably my one.
1: You know, you and I have been doing this for a long time and we've covered campaigns. And I don't know how closely you've ever been or close you've been to somebody that's run for office and watched them run for office. Can you imagine going and asking people you know and people you don't know for money, having your being away from your family, going to those ridiculous meetings, pounding signs in the ground, and in the end, someone's going to flip a coin?
2: It's got to be like deflating. But I've never been part of a campaign because I don't want to. I try not to know any politicians. That's my goal in life. I'll interview them, and I really don't enjoy it. But I don't want to be. I don't want to be friends with a politician. Well, I like Matt Salmon. He's a really good dude.
1: He's a
2: politician. I don't know if he's a politician.
1: Yeah, maybe he didn't.
2: It's just a weird way to, like, Arizona law. That is weird, man. Yeah. I want to know what year that happened.
1: Yeah.
2: How did we figure out a coin toss was going to be the way to do it?
1: Right. Now, it is, which we were laughing about the ideas. What's funny is all of your ideas are no less absurd than flipping a coin.
2: I know. It is true. I mean, maybe the coin flip is just the easiest way to go. Do you know when they're doing it?
1: No.
2: Just get it over with.
1: Yeah.
2: I mean, just, I don't know where we're waiting for. You waiting for like State Farm Stadium to open up and put you at the 50? I don't know what you're waiting for.
1: And what do you do? Imagine like I have, it's been a long time since I've lived in a small town. You know, I lived in a very small town when I was little, a full little farming community. Right. But what office are you running for where you only get 67 votes?
2: I know. I'd almost be like, you know what? You people aren't worth it. You didn't even, nobody voted for me. I'm not going to work for you. 67. How about the person who decided they were on their way to vote and they're like, you know what? Kind of hungry.
1: Yeah.
2: I don't think I'm going to vote. I think I get a burger.
1: Yeah. Yeah.
2: I just thought, you know, it'll be fine. Somebody will win. It's not, yes. My vote won't really count.
1: Yeah. My
2: and
1: vote
2: then they,
1: doesn't,
2: you know, count. They didn't vote.
1: I feel for these. I do feel for them because it's a horrible process. George Bush said to me one time, he said, you run for office and you lose and you're a terrible candidate, or you run for office and you win and you're a terrible president. And he's,
2: yeah, exactly.
1: So it's like, why run? Why are, what are these people doing?
2: And then, you know, if you do the eeny meeny, you know, you got to go through the whole, is it the whole thing or is it only part of it? You know, like you catch a tiger by the toe, let him go, eeny meeny, miny, mo. My mother said, do you go through, yep, that or do you just, I don't know.
1: You're right. We got to have rules. We got to write these down.
2: Got to write it down, man. We got to get a better rule. It can't be a coin flip.
1: I agree. It's absurd. All right. Well, we'll talk tomorrow at the regular time.
2: See you tomorrow at 8:50.
1: Thanks. Thanks, Gatos. Gatos, and the Big Q poll question today is brought to you by your Valley Toyota dealers. Let me tell you what is coming up on the show in just a moment. But first, Resolution Copper sponsors our Amazing Arizonans podcast. 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Coming up, we are going to talk about Governor Hobbs. It looks like she is naming a running mate. And there is a twist. If you haven't heard the twist, we'll talk about that. We've also got Did You Hear This? We've got our story roundup and a fascinating conversation about water. All of it in the final hour. Stick around.
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3: Good morning. Coming up on 11 o'clock, I'm Patricia Valencia.
11: Arizona votes.
3: Incumbent Governor Katie Hobbs is expected to reach across the aisle in picking a lieutenant governor for her November re-election campaign.
12: Hobbs will reportedly choose former East Valley Mayor John Giles as her running mate, according to the New York Times. Giles served as Mesa's mayor for more than a decade, and while that's known as a nonpartisan position, the longtime Republican has become more outspoken against his own party over the last few years. I spoke with Giles as he wrapped up his time in office last year about that change.
13: I think the motivated me to speak out was I thought I needed to protect the best interest of my city. And there were some candidates in the last couple of elections that I thought were going to pursue agendas that would be detrimental. And so I stepped up and engaged in partisan politics. I don't regret it. I think it was the right thing to do.
12: Hobbs has not formally announced her pick, but she is expected to make Giles her choice within the next few days. Colton Krolak, KTAR News.
3: Despite choosing a Republican, Valley political strategist Chuck Coughlin of High Ground Inc. believes Hobbs will still have plenty of support from her Democratic base. He tells the Mike Broomhead Show the decision could also end up helping her reach more moderate voters.
14: John can run under her wing in a general election that's not a partisan election, and he can help her, I think. And I think he will do that.
3: Coughlin says Hobbs will use the selection to show her ability to put people above politics, while also being able to attack Biggs's reluctance to stray from the party line. Police have arrested a Goodyear charter school teacher for allegedly being in possession and distribution of child sexual abuse material. 39-year-old Samuel Cooper, who has been taken into custody yesterday following a cyber tip from an Arizona Internet Crimes Against Children task force. Goodyear police say in a post-Miranda interview with detectives, Cooper admitted to posting sexual abuse and exploitation material abuse online. We're working to learn more information on the case. As soon as we have more information regarding the school as to where he was a teacher, we'll bring it to you.
15: We'll still see some lingering storm activity that may bring in more dust.
3: Phoenix saw between 4 and 14 times above what the EPA considers good air quality yesterday due to the dust. Ari Halpert with the Maricopa County Air Quality Department says we're improving from those conditions, but hazy skies may linger depending on storm activity.
15: Starting to go down, and we're hoping that it'll clear by the end of the week, but that is all dependent on the storm activity that we experience for the rest of the week.
3: High dust levels present the biggest health risk for children, older adults, and people with asthma, COPD, or heart and lung conditions. And the U.S. Attorney's Office says a July grand jury indictment has resulted in nearly 160 charges for 28 people regarding illegal firearms.
16: Phoenix's Fernando Daniel Castro is said by prosecutors to have recruited people to buy licensed firearms from Arizona dealers, which he and others sold for profit, many of those firearms set to be exported outside the U.S. Those included Glock 19 pistols and AK-style rifles, and the four cases that spawned the eventual ruling included a March 2026 instance where Emmanuel Rabena Velderain was found with 42 of those rifles crossing into Mexico. The July indictment includes charges of conspiracy, making false statements during gun purchases, and illegal firearms dealing. Brandon King, KTAR News.
3: And now let's go to traffic from the Valley Chevy Dealers Traffic Center. Watch for a new crash coming in from the West Valley on the eastbound I-10 near 19th Avenue past the stack. Also look for a new crash on the east side near 44th Street north of Indian School Road. 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Extreme heat for today, a 20% chance of rain, partly cloudy skies, and a high of 108, 97 degrees right now in Buckeye. 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
1: Okay, it was announced, it's been announced by multiple media sources. You can find it over at KTAR.com as well, that Governor Katie Hobbs has announced she is choosing, I guess it's not official yet, but she is going to choose former Mesa mayor and Republican John Giles as her running mate. He will be her tap. She will tap him to be the lieutenant governor if she wins the race. You have to run as a team. New law here in Arizona. So I've heard a lot of people say what she's hoping to gain from this, which it makes sense. You know, at a time when both political parties have been hemorrhaging members, I shouldn't say hemorrhaging members, but they both have been losing to independents. It is the second highest voter registration in Arizona is party not declared or independent voters. And so the Democrat first, number one in voter registration are Republicans. Number two, closely behind that, is independents, and then Democrats round out the top three. There are a couple of concerns when you look at this as an observation in this. Is this a great move? It's going to be one or the other, I think. I think it's either going to be viewed as an excellent move or it's going to be viewed as a huge disaster. I don't know which one, because I still think it's going to be close. Do you think this is going to be a close election?
3: Yes, it's going to be super close. I think it's going to be probably even more close now because of what just happened.
1: She beat Kerry Lake by 17,000 votes, and there were over 2 million votes that were cast.
3: That's not a lot of votes when you're looking at 2 million.
1: Right. She is using, and when I see some of these terms, I don't mean them as an insult. She's using the same playbook against Andy Biggs that she used against Kerry Lake, using terms like extremist and all of those different words. And I just don't think it's going to work as well with Andy Biggs. I think Andy Biggs is a seasoned candidate that has been through all of these things before. And to be brutally honest, he's also running when he ran for Congress. He ran in a very dark red district.
3: And it's not very dark red anymore.
1: Right. But there is a 7% advantage for Republicans over Democrats in registration. So if you just get your base to turn out, you are forcing the governor to get 7% more independent voters than you get. That's just the math of it all.
3: That's also what's going to make it close this year, is because we have so many more independent voters. We don't know which way they're going to go.
1: Right. And when we say independent, it's party not declared. People don't give up their political leanings and their inclinations. What they do give up is they don't like, it's my belief, I don't think that those people, I don't know, maybe I'm wrong. I don't know that negative, negative, negative works as well with independents as it does with party affiliated voters. When I see an ad that demonizes a Democrat, I already think that, you know, and I'm not talking about me personally, but that's the way your party thinks. Mm-hmm. It solidifies your beliefs already. And I think it would drive, and I'm sure that there are political, if Chuck Coughlin is listening, he's probably scratching his head like, what the heck are you talking about, Broomhead? But I think that what it does is it solidifies your opinions already against somebody else or for someone.
3: I think you're right. It kind of opens up that party to be like, we're open to whatever. So we're not this way. We're not that way. We're not this evil or that evil.
1: I think the reason why independent voters have become independent voters is I don't think they like the stalemate. I don't think they like the fighting.
3: They don't like the stereotypes.
1: Right. So I don't know. I still don't know how this is going to work for her, because I'm getting a lot of messages from people, you know, that John Giles hasn't really been a Republican for a long time. And that's not an insult. That's very true. He has not been aligned with the Republican Party for a long time.
3: But how are Democratic voters going to feel about that?
1: I don't know. I don't know. They wouldn't vote for him under normal circumstances, but will they hear? Will the base of Democrats, because in the Republican Party, the litmus test for the last few years has been MAGA. And if you are not MAGA aligned, you can't win a primary. And the Democrats, now it's DSA, Democratic Socialists. If you aren't answering the right way in those DSA questions, you don't win a primary. Is Arizona that way within the two political parties? But then how do you go to those independent voters? They're going to make the decision. And If I'm Andy Biggs, I'm fighting this a different way. And is this an open door for him? I mean, because honestly, I would be saying this is the state of the Democratic Party in Arizona, that the governor of the state, the chief executive of the state, believes she can't win this race unless she chooses a Republican to join her on the ticket, that another Democrat would have been a loser for her.
3: So not only can he use that in his fight against Katie Hobbs, but he can also say, why isn't she talking? Why isn't she debating me?
1: Yes. And that's the argument I made with somebody, that if you're going to see the hit ads about Andy Biggs, they're already out there. And the same way, going against Hobbs, the same way, those are going to happen. But if you had the debate stage, the moderators could be asking questions and you don't get to control the narrative, and neither does your opponent. And if you want Andy Biggs on the debate stage to answer for the 2020 election stuff and stop the steal and all those questions that they want asked, then debate.
3: That's where we're going to find
1: because it. The moderator would ask those questions. She says she's not going to debate. So what that means is she is going to control the narrative. She is going to build her own narrative. There's a big difference between that and defending your record.
3: I'm interested to hear what she has to say and why she made this pick.
1: Yeah, me too.
3: And will she even say why?
1: And why? Why he would say yes.
3: That's also true.
1: And again, I have no axe to grind with either of them. I've had cordial conversations with both. I've done events with Mr. Giles, and you know, he's a smart guy. I mean, he's been around for a long time. But inside Republican circles, no one is surprised by this. They would be more surprised if he would have endorsed Andy Biggs for governor, because that's just been his trend. He endorsed Vice President Harris.
3: Right.
1: I mean, I don't know of any Republican just on policy alone that would say, I align myself more with policy with her than anybody else.
3: Why hasn't he changed parties?
1: I don't know. I wonder if he will. I don't know that it doesn't
3: even
1: make
3: to
1: him
3: independent.
1: Yeah. But does it help on the help on this ticket? The fact that he's a registered Republican, that he's not a statewide name. She is, the governor is, but John Giles is not known around the state. Neither is Sina Kerr, who is the running mate of Andy Biggs. So they're going to be able to introduce him around the state. And like Kyrsten Sinema did, I'm independent just like Arizona. They're going to be able to build a narrative of who they say he is.
3: Can he change his party affiliation
1: Sure.
3: just anytime?
1: Yeah.
3: So what if he just, before all that happened, he's like, you know what? I'm going to be a no parties or an independent.
1: Yeah.
3: But
1: does that help the ticket? If she had said, if they had planned this behind the scenes of John Giles said, I am re-registering as an independent, because I believe, and he made great statements of saying, when I was a mayor, mm-hmm. I didn't want the partisan politics. I didn't want the labels. So I get that message. I really understand
3: it. He wanted to do his job.
1: Yeah,
3: without
1: right.
3: interfering.
1: So then register as an independent. You're right. That would have been a smart thing to do. Become an independent. Say, I am going to get rid of these party affiliations.
3: And we're just going to go to work.
1: We are going to go to work on what we believe is the best policy for Arizona. Then I think he's a much, much more of an asset to the ticket if he says, I leave the Republican Party. The Republican Party left me, and I'm going to register as an independent. And I promise you, that's what I'm going to be.
3: And sadly to say, because I love her as a person, but I think that would outshine Sina Kerr.
1: You do?
3: If something big happened like that, if you switched parties right before, and they said, you know, we're going to go for that. I don't know. That could be another tactic.
1: Yeah, I don't know how the label Republican helps her with her base. And I don't know. It's certainly.
3: That's what I'm saying. Like, what's.
1: You're right.
3: What's the hurt in changing
1: if he
3: it?
1: Said, because I was thinking maybe she could change to be registered as a Democrat, but or he would could change if he decides independent. You're right. That might
3: level it out even more.
1: That might make it appear like this isn't just a move where you're trying to get a guy with an R next to his name on the ticket as a gimmick.
3: And also, Andy Biggs couldn't really have that argument anymore that she couldn't win the ticket with another Democrat on there.
1: Well, I would still say it. Where's the other? Because, again, the last thing about it is here we have a race in a new position called lieutenant governor, the idea is you elect a Republican governor and a Republican lieutenant governor so that if the governor has to leave, you know what party you're getting. The way it is now,
3: who knows what we get? Right. The next episode of
1: Yes.
3: All Arizona right, Politics.
1: Coming up, Patricia gets us caught up on the biggest news stories. We call it Did You Hear This? We'll do it here in just one moment. K2 Vision, RLE, which is refractive lens exchange. A couple of things. My vision was getting very bad. I had to wear readers for everything. I couldn't read on a page. I could see far away. I couldn't see up close. And I knew it was getting worse and worse and worse. And the other part of it is I didn't want to develop a cataract. So I went and I saw K2 Vision. I sat down with Dr. Kopstein. I had the exam and I had the consultation. I was a candidate for refractive lens exchange. So I decided to have the procedure done. And I'm telling you, it was nothing short of miraculous, in my opinion. 2 days after the procedure, I had it done on a Friday. I woke up on Sunday morning. I couldn't believe my eyes, literally. I looked at my phone. I could read my text messages, open my laptop computer. I could read on a computer screen without readers. It really is a remarkable change. 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
3: At 11:17, I'm Patricia Valencia. This is what you need to know right now. The air quality over Phoenix is up to 14 times above what the EPA considers good air quality yesterday due to the dust. Maricopa County Air Quality Department says we're improving from those conditions, but hazy skies may linger depending on storm activity. Another foodborne illness has forced changes to the menu at a major fast food chain. Now Chipotle Mexican Grill has removed jalapenos from its restaurant nationwide after a salmonella outbreak in Minnesota sickened more than 100 people. All of our top stories are just 15 minutes away. For more news, go to KTAR.com or the KTAR News app. A look at Wall Street right now. The Dow is up 460 points. S&P 500 is up 6 points. And the NASDAQ is down 126. For more money news, visit the Business Center at KTAR.com.
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1: All right, time to catch up on today's biggest headlines. Did you hear this?
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0: with our precious water, especially with all these cuts and all this news about water coming up. Do you think that we're equipped to handle something like that?
1: Yeah, looking at the infrastructure as far as cybersecurity goes, I think that this has been a big point for the United States that we realized a long time ago. Being a military superpower is one thing, but we were not necessarily a cybersecurity superpower. And there's been a lot changed in that infrastructure. Here in Arizona, it's a much bigger issue. If they were to do something to our power grid during these summer months, it would become deadly. But yeah, it always should be a concern when you have precious commodities that it becomes deadly if you mess with it. Of course, our enemies not being able to, you know, do what we did in Iran with aircraft and missiles, this is a way that they could get to us. And I think our leaders know that. And I think that's one of the things they've been working on. So I'm not as concerned about it happening to us, but I am concerned that we're going to kind of let our guard down. You are listening to Did You Hear This? Every day at this time to catch you up on headlines.
0: More than 100 firearms and 2.5 tons of ammunition were seized in Arizona as part of a multi-year investigation into firearms trafficking and straw purchasers. Special agent in charge, AJ Gibbs, with the ATF Phoenix Field Division. He says that firearms were unlawfully acquired, mainly in Maricopa County, trafficked to criminal organizations in Arizona and Mexico.
2: This criminal organization utilized a group of straw purchasers here in Arizona to acquire these firearms and traffic them to other places.
0: So we do talk about the Second Amendment here on the show quite a bit, but what do you have to say about those who want to bear arms legally? What is the responsibility look like in your eyes?
1: This is where I would say, and with all due respect in that industry, I think this shows you how solid the industry is. What I mean by that is the first line of defense are the firearms dealers. Now, everybody knows I talk about Tombstone Tactical, but I can tell you, aside from my liking them very much, the way they do business is they don't take chances. I know it for a fact. We've had the discussion with them. And they see themselves as the first line of defense in legal firearms. They have good relationships with federal authorities like ATF. If there's something strange or weird going on, they make the notifications. That being the first line of defense, the fact that they've been doing this investigation, I'm glad they're going after these people because they are the problem. People like me certainly are not. But they are going after the problem. I think that's terrific.
0: And finally, the UFC, WWE, and PBR bringing major events to the Valley. CEO of Arizona Sports Events Alliance, Jay Perry, she says that events are going to be getting a great economic impact on Arizona.
3: The events will create unforgettable experiences for the fans, drive visitors for our hotels, our restaurants, our venues, and our local businesses, and strengthen Arizona's position as the place that major entertainers, major sports speakers always want to be.
0: I think we can all figure what you're most excited to see here, but what else could we bring into the Valley sports-wise that you maybe would want to see here?
1: Banana ball.
0: Banana ball.
1: You know what I'm talking about?
0: No.
1: You don't know the Savannah Bananas?
0: Oh, Savannah Bananas. Banana okay, ball. I didn't know it was called the Banana Ball.
1: Yeah.
0: I didn't know that, but I know who they are.
1: Okay. That, I think, would be, and I think they've probably, I know they've been here.
0: They've come here. Katie has right. A thing signed by the whole
1: so,
0: team.
1: So, yeah, being able, that event, I think, is one that's spectacular. But this proves to me that we are known for what we do in these areas. The WM Phoenix Open, that tournament and the money it raises, but that event, that spectacle.
0: Yeah.
1: We're going to talk more about a guest we're going to have. But when the guest's team arrived, they said, I've always wanted to go to the Open, that we're known for that. We host Super Bowls, national championships. But to have these organizations, UFC, WWE, PBR, saying we're going to do this and we're going to make a splash here, that says a lot about what we do in putting on big events. I love this for the area. And you're right about the professional bull riders, the PBR. I wish the world could see it. Once you see it, it's so exciting. And I wish we had one more race a year at PIR. I think that would be a cool thing to have as well. Yeah.
0: More places for me to sing.
1: Right. Right.
0: Hopefully.
1: Hopefully.
0: Events.
1: Events.
0: Always take them all.
1: That's right. I just, all the things I wanted to say.
0: All the things, I know. He won't.
1: But listen, that's part of this is the exposure at those events because they are such iconic events.
0: Yeah, for sure.
1: When you're out at the WM Phoenix Open on Saturday, and it's one of the years that Glendale is hosting the Super Bowl, it's a constant line of private jets landing at Scottsdale Airport.
0: You're in entertainment
1: and
0: Sports
1: I'm just
0: Central.
1: In my head, All I'm doing is bringing up the cash.

0: register as those planes landing. You know?
1: Cha-ching.
0: Exactly. And so this is so good for the Valley. And it is the revenue that it drives, but it's also that Chamber of Commerce experience where the exposure to the country that they don't, you know, in February, when they're playing golf in that golf course.
1: And they're like, look at the weather.
0: And
1: there.
0: There's snow in other places. It is just, it's a great environment. It is just spectacular. All right. We had a conversation about water earlier today with a professor from ASU. We are going to bring you some of that because it was so good to know what's coming and what we can expect. We're going to talk about that coming up in just a few moments. You know, if you are ready to lose the weight, if looking in the mirror, you are looking at yourself and you don't like what you see, I don't know that there's much that's worse than that. I hated it when it was happening for me. 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
12: Good morning. Coming up on 11:33, I'm Patricia Valencia.
4: Arizona Votes 2026.
12: A new report suggests Governor Katie Hobbs is expected to choose a Republican running mate.
13: A Tuesday report from the New York Times says Republican and former Mesa Mayor John Giles is expected to be Governor Hobbs' running mate in November. Giles is both a Republican and outspoken critic of President Trump, with the move a reach across the aisle for Hobbs in the race against Republican Andy Biggs. As for Biggs, he's confirmed Sina Kerr as his lieutenant governor pick. Anna Olp, KTAR News.
12: Today, Scottsdale City Council candidate Bob Littlefield announces he's withdrawing from the race for City Council. In a statement provided to KTAR, Littlefield said he's made the decision based on the result of the primary election and so he could focus on battling the Axon apartment development in Scottsdale. He's been the chairman of a group devoted to battling Axon Scottsdale apartment development. And he says he's confident the remaining candidates in the race for City Council are opponents of what he calls overdevelopment in the city. ASU recorded a Category 5 conditions over the valley yesterday as its dust storm scale. Meteorologist Michael Graves with the Arizona Department of Environmental Quality says whether or not our skies clear up depends on nearby storm activity if we get any rain. The Maricopa County Air Quality Department urges locals to check air quality forecasts.
4: Eyes on Education.
12: The Phoenix kindergarten teacher is looking to make a difference in her community.
14: Leanne Harrison, a kindergarten teacher at Horseshoe Trails Elementary School in Phoenix, is the latest recipient of KTAR's Pay Tribute to a Teacher, which gives $2,500 to a Valley educator each month. 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She told Outspoken with Bruce and Gatos that during her time in the Cave Creek Unified School District, she's seen her former students grow into adults.
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14: 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Shira Tanzer, KTAR News.
12: To read more education solution stories, go to ktar.com/education. And now let's check in on traffic from the Valley Chevy Dealers Traffic Center. There's slowing on the westbound Loop 202 Red Mountain Freeway from a crash blocking the HOV lane near the mini stack. Also watch for a backup heading out of downtown into the westbound I-10 near 59th Avenue due to ADOT repair work. And also look for a crash in the North Valley at 35th Avenue and Dunlap. Drive safe on those valley roads. Extreme heat for today, a 20% chance of some rain, partly cloudy skies, a high of 108, 97 degrees right now in Scottsdale. 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
16: Hey, this is Jim Sharp. Did Democratic Governor Katie Hobbs pick a Republican as her lieutenant governor running mate because of his party membership or his church membership? 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
0: All right. Appreciate you being here. Final half hour of the show. Let's talk about water. His name is Rhett Larson. He is a professor of water law at Arizona State University. But he sounds like a sheriff in a Western. Rhett Larson. Sheriff Rhett Larson.
12: He does.
0: Great guy, by the way. How interesting was he?
12: He's a sheriff of water.
0: Yeah, he is.
12: Yeah, he is very interesting and very passionate and very intellectual about what he's talking about.
0: I got a text from someone, a couple of people, actually. Thanks for talking about this. And he does a great job of breaking this down in ways people can understand. The message needs to be loud and clear, and he's the expert of this, far and away the biggest, best expert I've talked to on this topic. We are not running out of water. What we are running out of is cheap water, and that we will, there's a lot of different things that we can do. But I asked him how we got where we are. What were the laws? How did we get, because I thought this was a fascinating explanation of how Arizona was settled and became a state and how they got people to come here.
17: most water law in much of the world and the eastern United States is governed by who owns land next to the river. But that didn't make a lot of sense for the western United States because a lot of the people who were moving out here in the 19th century wanted to mine. So they wanted to own water rights that they could move to the ore body. Additionally, the federal government had all of this desert land and they wanted to get people to move there and settle it. Well, a great way to get a bunch of hardworking people to move to and invest in a desert is to turn it into a race and promise people if you run as fast as you can into the middle of the desert and grab the water, you'll own the most valuable resource you can possibly own in the desert.
0: Yeah, and that's exactly what happened. And he explains the outcome of this. And the explanation is it was a great way to get people here. And it is.
17: And it worked. We have a system called prior appropriation. So the first one who gets here and puts the water to a beneficial use has superior claim to that water than anybody who came after them, which was a great way to encourage people to move into the desert. But it also means that a lot of those water rights got locked up in early farming and mining industries. And now as our economy is diversifying, we're getting new industries that are moving in. Those higher priority water rights are in industrial sectors that are now consuming a lot of the water and other sectors want to get into it. So that early policy was a great way to settle a desert, not a great way to manage a desert long term.
0: So what we have going on now is we have to think about the cuts that are coming, because as of right now, what we've learned, the federal government's proposal, and it's probably going to end up in some kind of legal action, going to end up in the courts. The lower basin states of California, Arizona, Nevada are going to have to take mandatory cuts of about 20% from Colorado River water in the Central Arizona Project. The upper basin states will not. They will not have any cuts. And that's kind of where we're at. Except if you look at the economy, the money is here. The industry is here, not just in Arizona, in the lower basin states. The vast majority of the population is in the lower basin states. But the upper basin is just saying, we've got the water and we're just not going to send it your way. That's how it is. And we'll see what happens if and when it goes to court. But think about the industries that are going to hurt in the wintertime. And I know right now this probably isn't a great time to be talking about salad, but if you want to eat green leafy vegetables in the wintertime anywhere in this country, you're eating Colorado River water. You are getting your lettuce, you are getting your green leafy vegetables from Arizona. But also other industries, the chip manufacturing industry, whether it's Intel or TSMC, the defense industry, Raytheon and these other corporations. We have enough water for them, but if we're going to take money away from them and they are going to have to spend more money on conservation or some other forms of getting the water to them, the prices of their products go up. One of the things that was really in this conversation that happened organically just a few moments ago, we were talking about what's happening in the industry for green leafy vegetables and that there are California crops in Salinas and that area of California that are tilling their crops back into the ground. They're not even harvesting the lettuce that they have. Well, Patricia asked the question, why is it still so expensive? It's a great question.
12: I'm out here playing lettuce roulette.
0: And what do you think, what will happen? Now we find out jalapenos.
12: I know, some salmonella and jalapenos.
0: Ooh.
12: That's going to leave a mark. No, but seriously, I hope people are sick. That's so sad.
0: But
12: I'm so sad for you.
0: But you're right about the expense. Imagine how much more expensive it gets when they put it on the backs of the farmers to come up with new ways to conserve or new ways to distribute water or have to pay to bring it in. And then what does that do to their production?
12: And you know,
0: cost?
12: This is interesting that this is all happening now.
0: Why?
12: What is going on? Like, why? All of a sudden, we're seeing everybody getting sick from all these foods.
0: I thought the same thing.
12: And we're seeing our water getting attacked.
0: Yeah.
12: I don't know. It just seems very fishy.
0: It does.
12: For lack of better puns.
0: But the issue for me with this, with water, and by the way, Rhett Larson, I've asked him to come back again soon. There's not a better expert. And if you can get a chance to go and check it out on the podcast, you're going to be fascinated by the interview. He is just a fascinating person and knows water inside and out. And we talked about the past and how we got to where we are and then trying to figure out what the solutions are long term. And as he said many times, we're not running out of water. There are options that we have. They just cost money. So is your water bill going to start going up along with the way our energy bills go up and how much? And we talked about data centers and how data centers are pretty much water neutral, and that there are other industries that use far more water than data centers do. But are they, should we be getting rid of them as well? It just was a great conversation. I hope you'll check it out on the podcast. What we're going to do is how we finish our show every day. It's called the story roundup. We're going to get to that story roundup here in just a moment. Before that, though, how about protecting your home? I've had people ask me recently, do these work? Do Bulldog security screens, do they work? 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
12: At 11:47, I'm Patricia Valencia. This is what you need to know right now. The UFC, WWE, and PBR are bringing major events to the Valley through a partnership with TKO and the Arizona Sports and Events Alliance. State Farm Stadium and Desert Diamond Arena Glendale will host the events. The partnership will span 7 events over 3 years. And as President Trump says, he believes talks with Iran are going very well. Things remain tense surrounding the Strait of Hormuz. No word from Iranian leadership yet, but Iran has repeatedly said it would not agree to any deal that returns the Strait to the open, unrestricted toll freeway that they operated before the war began. All of our top stories are just 15 minutes away. 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
9: He's your Huckleberry. He's Mike Broomhead. And this is another story roundup.
0: Oh, this is going to be a good day. I've got some really good ones. I'm going to start off in New York City.
12: What do you got for us?
0: Is there anything, if you can think of, if I said to you, is there anything you wouldn't do for your child?
12: No.
0: Okay.
12: I don't know. I wouldn't cover up a murder for them.
0: Okay.
12: I don't think I'd go that far.
0: All right. Well, you're going down a good road here.
12: Okay.
0: A New York police official. This is a Jennifer Lackard is a, or I'm going to say was. I'm going to guess that it is a was. She was a deputy police commissioner with the Mount Vernon Police Department. She was arrested along with her son Chase Lackard at their home Tuesday. Authorities said that Chase was charged with shooting at a rival gang member in a drive-by.
12: Oh, my.
0: Mom drove him.
10: Mom. Mom, I need a ride.
0: Mom, the deputy police commissioner, drove her son to do a drive-by.
12: I want to know who got to pick the music.
0: That's a great question.
10: That's a great question.
12: That's horrible, though.
0: Let's go to the other side of this. A father... who I would say, his name is Malik Chandler. He posed as his 11-year-old daughter on TikTok to lure the alleged rapist of his child to the house.
10: Oh.
0: And he shot him. I got no problem with this.
12: I know, I'm like, yeah. I have no problem.
0: I have
12: good
0: for him, almost. No problem with this.
10: Yeah.
12: Wow.
0: So the next day, Chandler pretended to be his daughter on TikTok to get this guy's last name is Montoya Gonzalez back to their home where he shot him twice.
10: Yeah, that's becoming more popular, catching predators.
12: Yeah, playing stupid games.
0: Yeah, you win stupid prizes.
10: Absolutely.
0: This one concerns me. What grade is your daughter in?
12: She's going to fifth grade.
0: Fifth. Okay, so she's not quite here yet. This is a study from something called Study Finds Analysis that most eighth graders... don't think that trying fentanyl once is a big deal.
12: What? That is alarming.
0: More than half of eighth graders don't believe trying fentanyl once or twice poses a great risk.
12: You mean the stuff that even you could touch could kill you?
0: Yeah.
12: It's not that.
0: It's attributed to 75% of teen overdose deaths.
12: That's ridiculous.
0: 16.6% of eighth graders said they'd never heard of fentanyl. a number that only drops around 1 in 10 by 12th grade.
12: If you are listening right now and you have a child of that age, please talk to them about fentanyl.
10: Yeah. Educate them, please.
0: Educate them.
12: Insane.
0: Which tequila or which country do you think drinks the most tequila?
12: Which tequila?
0: Yeah.
12: Mexico.
10: Mexico.
0: Right. No, no. They're number two.
10: Are we number one?
0: We're number one. So get this. 83 million gallons of tequila a year.
10: That's a party.
12: Wow.
0: I can't do tequila.
12: That's a little bit saturated.
0: I can't do tequila.
12: I haven't drank in like a year.
0: I have a buddy that drinks really good tequila and he's fine. He's just, I can't. And people say there's no difference alcohol. No. There's something different.
10: I'm with you, Mike.
0: There's something different. All right, I've got two more. We got a lot of time, so I got to be careful here. Have either one of you ever suffered from insomnia?
12: Yes.
10: Oh, yeah.
0: Okay.
10: It's been a rough week in the bed.
0: Okay. I did. I did when I had a really stressful thing with my business. And so there was about a 3-week period where I was getting about 1 or 2 hours a night, and I was just, my ears were ringing. I was so exhausted. What extent would you go to get a good night's sleep? There is a study now that says that a fecal microbiota transplant.
12: Bless you. I know.
0: Yeah. These are known as poop pills.
12: No.
10: What?
0: Fecal microbiota transplant.
12: That way you can say you're tired is. Oh my gosh.
10: I don't think I'd do that.
0: Yeah.
10: And you're taking these pills?
12: What?
0: The findings are aligned with a recent body of work over the past 5 years indicating that the gut microbes may play a role in sleep-wake regulation.
12: Well, why don't you just have better gut health?
10: Yeah.
12: And eat dietary fiber.
10: Have some sauerkraut or something.
12: I know. Yeah. Have a salad.
0: Yeah.
10: Oh, no. That'll,
0: yeah. You don't want to fall asleep.
12: I put you to sleep.
0: You don't want to fall asleep. And you certainly don't want to cough or sneeze.
12: No.
0: This one, the last one, I saved this because I wonder, I just don't get it. I'm not a parent in the sense, like, I don't have biological children. But I also wasn't, I had to learn lessons because my ex-wife has two daughters. And they were a teenager and a preteen when I married their mom. And I had to learn that boys and girls are different. And I would say things thinking they were no big deal. And I would crush somebody's feelings because of how I said it. But this one just goes a little too far. Are Gen Z really, are they this soft? Do you know that according to this study, that more and more Gen Z adults are taking their parents with them on job interviews?
10: No.
12: On a job interview?
0: On a job interview.
10: No.
12: What? Hey,
0: Gen Z job applicants are showing up to interview with a plus one, their mom or their dad.
12: Plus one.
0: HR professionals say a growing number of parents are getting involved in their adult children's job search. Some of them are helping them apply for jobs. Some are showing up and applying on behalf of their kids. There are parents that are calling employers and asking why their child was turned down for a job.
10: How
12: about you say, hey, I saw that store was hiring. Yeah. Go try it out.
10: Yeah. It's taking helicopter parent to a new level.
0: Crazy, right?
12: That is a lot.
0: So there was an HR manager that was interviewed in this that said, well, the first time that happened, she blew her stack. She couldn't believe. And she said,
12: what do you do?
0: After the 12th or 13th time, she figured I could have to figure out a new way to do this.
12: Oh my God. That's sad. That is so sad.
0: Yeah. I wouldn't let my mom tie my shoes once I could learn how. I can do it. Just soft. It's just
12: getting jobs.
0: Just soft. All right, we are out of time. We are going to have a very special guest with us tomorrow, and we'll give you more details coming up on that in a few moments. You can always catch us on the YouTube channel, catch us on the news app, download the news app, by the way, or you can listen to us here at 92.3. Either way, we've got a big show for you tomorrow. We'll be giving you a little promotion in a few minutes. Thanks for being with us today. Have a great day, everyone. God bless.
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12: Good afternoon. It's 12 o'clock. I'm Patricia Valencia.
19: Arizona votes.
12: Incumbent Governor Katie Hobbs is expected to reach across the aisle in picking a lieutenant governor for her November re-election campaign.
20: Hobbs will reportedly choose former East Valley Mayor John Giles as her running mate, according to the New York Times. Giles served as Mesa's mayor for more than a decade, and while that's known as a nonpartisan position, the longtime Republican has become more outspoken against his own party over the last few years. I spoke with Giles as he wrapped up his time in office last year about that change.
30: The thing that motivated me to speak out was I thought I needed to protect the best interest of my city. And there were some candidates in the last couple of elections that I thought were going to pursue agendas that would be detrimental. And so I stepped up and engaged in partisan politics. I don't regret it. I think it was the right thing to do.
20: Hobbs has not formally announced her pick, but she is expected to make Giles her choice within the next few days. Colton Krolak, KTAR News.
12: Despite choosing a Republican, Valley political strategist Chuck Coughlin of High Ground Inc. believes Hobbs will still have plenty of support from her Democratic base. He tells the Mike Broomhead Show the decision could also end up helping her reach more moderate voters.
31: John can run under her wing in a general election that's not a partisan election, and he can help her, I think. And I think he will do that.
12: Coughlin says Hobbs will use this election to show her ability to put people above politics while also being able to attack Biggs's reluctance to stray from the party line. At 12:01 with traffic every 6 minutes, here's John Roller live in the Valley Chevy Dealers Traffic Center.
32: All right. Thank you very much, PV. If you're heading out the door to grab a sandwich, main line's not looking too bad. We had that earlier crash coming in from the East Valley on the Red Mountain Freeway, Loop 202, right near the mini stack. That is cleared away. So just the normal slowing starting to build as folks make their way into the downtown area. 35th Avenue and Dunlap, that crash is cleared away. We do have one closure. If you are headed to Las Vegas this afternoon, Highway 93 by Wickia, milepost 109. That is shut down due to a fatal collision there. No estimated time of reopening. 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Join Stuart Willis for the Asset Preservation Hour each week as he empowers and educates those in or near retirement. Sundays at 2 p.m. right here at KTAR. John Roller, KTAR News.
12: An extreme heat warning today. 20% chance of rain, partly cloudy, and a high of 108. Your Thursday is looking at a 10% chance of rain as well. Mostly sunny and that high around 110. 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It's 12:02 and 99 degrees in Phoenix. Today, Scottsdale City Council candidate Bob Littlefield announces he's withdrawing from the race for City Council. In a statement provided to KTAR, Littlefield said he'd made the decision based on the result of the primary election so he could focus on battling the Axon apartment development in Scottsdale. He's been chairman of the group devoted to battling Axon's Scottsdale apartment development. He says he's confident that the remaining candidates for the race for City Council are opponents of what he calls overdevelopment in the city.
3: We'll still see some lingering storm activity that may bring in more dust.
12: Phoenix saw between 4 and 14 times above what the EPA considers good air quality yesterday due to dust. Allie Halpert with the Maricopa County Air Quality Department says that we're improving from those conditions, but hazy skies may linger depending on our storm activity.
3: Starting to go down, and we're hoping that it'll clear by the end of the week, but that is all dependent on the storm activity that we experience for the rest of the week.
12: High dust levels present in high dust levels present the biggest health risk for children, older adults, and people with asthma, COPD, and heart and lung conditions. And police have arrested a Goodyear charter school teacher for allegedly being in possession and distribution of child sexual abuse material. 39-year-old Samuel Cooper was taken into custody yesterday following a cyber tip from the Arizona Internet Crimes Against Children's Task Force. Goodyear police say in a post-Miranda interview with detectives, Cooper admitted to posting sexual abuse and exploitation material online. We're working to learn more information on this case. As soon as we have more information regarding the school where he was teaching at, we'll bring it to you. And Glendale police has recently arrested a Florida man after he's being accused of posing as a bank employee and stealing thousands of dollars from victims. Glendale Sergeant Justin Ramsey joined Arizona's Morning News to say that even though one victim was in her 70s, the suspect was not targeting based on age.
4: We're a bit across the board. I don't want to say he was necessarily targeting people via age. One of the victims is 34 years old.
5: Wow. Okay.
4: Another one was in the neighborhood of 70.
12: The suspect, 22-year-old Andre Hart, stole nearly $50,000 from his victims. The U.S. Attorney's Office says a grand jury indictment has resulted in nearly 160 charges for 28 people regarding illegal firearms.
6: Phoenix's Fernando Daniel Castro is said by prosecutors to have recruited people to buy licensed firearms from Arizona dealers, which he and others sold for profit, many of those firearms set to be exported outside the U.S. Those included Glock 19 pistols and AK-style rifles, and the four cases that spawned the eventual ruling included a March 2026 instance where Emmanuel Rabena Velderain was found with 42 of those rifles crossing into Mexico. The July indictment includes charges of conspiracy, making false statements during gun purchases, and illegal firearms dealing. Brandon King, KTAR News.
12: If you're a fan of WWE and UFC, you're in luck because the new partnership with the is bringing spectacular events to Glendale.
21: TKO and the Arizona Sports and Events Alliance debuted the partnership that will bring 7 events to the Valley over the next 3 years at a press conference at State Farm Stadium. The events kick off this fall with Noche UFC in September at Desert Diamond Arena and WWE Royal Rumble in February at State Farm Stadium.
22: Arizona has earned its reputation as one of the premier major event destinations in the country. And we are incredibly proud of this landmark partnership with TKO and really bringing it to life here in the desert.
21: That's the CEO of the Arizona Sports and Events Alliance, Jay Perry, who says these events will have a great economic impact to the Valley. Kellen Shover, KTAR News.
12: To read more about the events, you can go to ktar.com.
23: Eyes on Education.
12: A Phoenix kindergarten teacher is looking to make a difference in her community.
24: Leanne Harrison, a kindergarten teacher at Horseshoe Trails Elementary School in Phoenix, is the latest recipient of KTAR's Pay Tribute to a Teacher, which gives $2,500 to a Valley educator each month. Harrison has been teaching for more than 30 years. She told Outspoken with Bruce and Gatos that during her time in the Cave Creek Unified School District, she's seen her former students grow into adults.
0: It's so special to be in the same community for so long because we have so many ties. I still, every year, the graduating class gets a graduation card from me.
24: She said she wants to use the prize money to help fund K-Kids programs in her community. K-Kids is a leadership program for elementary school students that focuses on activities that contribute to the community. Shira Tanzer, KTAR News.
12: To read more education solution stories, go to ktar.com/education. 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
32: All right, Valley Main Line's looking very good here in town. However, if you are headed on 93 outside of town, maybe up to Kingman or Las Vegas this afternoon, we got a full closure right at milepost 109, right near Wiki Up. So heads up if you are headed out of town. We did clear away the crash on the surface streets, 35th Avenue and Dunlap. However, we've got a new crash just now coming in 28th Avenue and Cactus. John Roller, KTAR News.
12: An extreme heat warning for today. 20% chance of rain and partly cloudy skies. We'll see that high reach 108. 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It's 12:08, and in California, a man who was arrested near President Donald Trump's Los Angeles area golf course days before the president's planned visit is set to appear in court today on possession of an unregistered rifle. The man aroused suspicions of federal agents over the weekend after he was seen on the property. ABC's Christiane Cordero has the latest.
1: They're accusing him of visiting this Trump National Golf Course there in Southern California two times in the days leading up to President Trump's fundraising event there. And the second time, this is ultimately what the big red flag was he approached federal agents, according to investigators, and identified himself as somebody who works for the State Department and said that he was there for security details.
12: Another big month for the Trump administration's immigration crackdown, with a record number of deportations reported for the month of July. ABC's Armando Garcia explains.
5: 51,000 arrests in July. That is the largest monthly arrest number in DHS history. What we don't know is who is being targeted. Are these people with final orders of removal? Are these people with criminal convictions? What we do know, however, is that this does come as DHS has strengthened their ties with TSA, collaborating to target and arrest people who have overstayed their visas. It is another example of how the Trump administration is not only arresting people at historic levels, but they're also increasing the number of people that are susceptible to deportation.
12: NASA and SpaceX officials are searching for a piece of a rocket that they believe smashed into the moon earlier this morning during a mission gone awry. Here's ABC's Rena Roy.
7: Astronomers say the rocket had dumped its remaining fuel and could not be controlled. Experts say based on mathematical calculations, the crash likely happened near the Einstein crater, creating an impact crater only visible up close. But they're still working on getting visual confirmation. NASA says it will use its lunar reconnaissance orbiter to try and spot the crater, but that could take time.
12: Now let's get a look at your money.
8: From ABC News, Wall Street Now. In its first ever earnings call as a publicly traded company, SpaceX posted a loss of over $540 million. Revenue came in at $7.8 billion, driven primarily by its Starlink communication service. There's been another instance of artificial intelligence going rogue. The UK-based AI Security Institute says Anthropic's Mythos AI model created fake online identities, then tried to pressure humans into approving malicious code. More Americans are worried about being able to afford food. 4 out of 10 Americans tell a new Associated Press NORC poll they're worried about the price of groceries, up from 24% in April. 39% worry about putting gas in their cars. Jim Ryan, ABC News.
12: Checking the latest numbers on Wall Street, the Dow is up 398 points, S&P 500 is up 4 points, and the NASDAQ is down 132 points. For more money news, visit the Business Center at ktar.com.
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12: Low flows through the Grand Canyon create problems for wildlife and commercial boating.
9: Flows down the Colorado River through the Grand Canyon have dropped significantly over the last year due to an abysmal winter and less releases from Lake Powell.
10: Grand Canyon is one of the most iconic national parks in the country. It's a destination for
2: more than 7 million people a year. It's a major economic driver for the state of Arizona.
9: Sinjin Eberle with American Rivers tells KTAR commercial boating down the Grand Canyon is a nearly $50 million a year industry.
2: Those commercial operations that can make a full Grand Canyon trip in 8 or 9 days, those will be less possible if the river is so low.
9: He explains invasive smallmouth bass have also made their way into the Grand Canyon after someone dumped a bunch of the fish into Lake Powell in the 1980s.
2: As the elevations of Lake Powell have come down, smallmouth bass have been sucked through the hydropower tubes and have flushed into Grand Canyon.
9: Eberle says they're now breeding in the warm, shallow waters of the Grand Canyon.
2: If you don't take care of the river can't take care of everything else that it's responsible for.
9: Heidi Hommel, KTAR News.
12: 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It's now time for the KTAR Timeline, brought to you by Beatitudes Campus.
10: It's August 5th, and back on this day in 1861, President Lincoln imposed the first federal income tax. He was literally strapped for cash to pursue the Civil War. Lincoln and Congress agreed to impose a 3% tax on annual incomes over $800. It was the signing of the Revenue Act. As early as March of that year, Lincoln began to take stock in the federal government's ability to wage war against the South. According to documents housed by the Library of Congress, Lincoln was particularly concerned about maintaining federal authority over collecting revenue from ports along the southeastern seaboard. The Revenue Act's language was broadly written to define income as gain derived from any kind of property or from any personal trade or employment. Congress repealed Lincoln's tax law in 1871, but in 1909 passed the 16th Amendment, which set in place the federal income tax, the tax system used today. And it all started back on this day in 1861.
12: And now let's check that drive with John Roller. He's live in the Valley Chevy Dealers Traffic Center.
32: Yeah, Valley Main Line's looking very good right now, PV. Here in town, the only slowing I'm seeing is right through the lane restrictions on the northbound 51. You're down to two lanes from Highland up to Coulter. Then you break free, but it's not too bad. Just lean to the left if you're coming off the Red Mountain Freeway, the 202 out of the East Valley. Had that earlier crash right near the mini stack, and that has cleared away. One surface street crash on the board right now in the North Valley, 28th Avenue and Cactus. 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John Roller, KTAR News.
12: An extreme heat warning for today. 20% chance of rain, partly cloudy skies, and we'll reach about 108 for that high. 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If you've been injured in an accident, call Sweet James. I'm Patricia Valencia, and up next, your information and inspiration with The Ramsey Show on KTAR News.
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11: Normal is broken, common sense is weird, so we're here to help you transform your life. 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I'm Dave Ramsey, your host. George Camel, number one best-selling author, Ramsey personality, is my co-host today. The phone number here is 888-825-5225. The call is free, and some say the advice is worth exactly what you pay for it. Michelle is with us in Austin, Texas. Hi, Michelle. How are you?
16: I'm broke. How are you doing?
11: Okay.
17: Appreciate the honesty.
11: There we go. Straight to it, baby. Here we go. Oh, my gosh. I love it. How can we help?
16: Okay. So, single mom, and I've been living paycheck to paycheck my whole life. Started listening to your show and realized there is a solution. I just have to figure out, you know, there is hope, shall I say. I just have to figure out the solution. So, my question is, should I go to some small school like real estate school or esthetician school to try to better my situation?
11: What are you doing now?
16: I'm in sales. I've been in sales my whole life.
11: What are you selling?
16: Well, I'm selling forklift batteries for forklifts, but I just started with the company and it's going to take me about a year to ramp up and start making commission.
11: Mm-hmm. And when you ramp up and start making commissions, what are you projecting that you'll be making?
16: Close to around $85,000 to $100,000 a year.
11: Okay. And what's wrong with that?
16: Well, right now I'm making $65,000 a year, and when I mean, my rent went through, and I'm negative a couple of $100s.
11: Okay. So you got a side hustle issue until you get your commissions going, not a career crisis. Yes.
16: Okay.
11: So, I mean, estheticians don't make $85,000 a year, most of them. So, no, okay. I wouldn't go that direction. Real estate agents can make well in excess of $85,000. Most of them don't. But most of them don't sell a lot of houses either. So, I mean, if you're going to get in the real estate business, you're going to sell a lot of houses.
17: And it could take a while before you see some meaningful income.
11: Yeah. Again, you're starting again. It'll be 6 months probably with nothing.
16: Right.
11: So you got some kind of side hustle, or you start real estate part-time while you're selling forklift batteries. I don't know, but which wouldn't be a bad idea. And you don't really have to go to real estate school to pass a real estate test in Texas. Unless they may require a pre-licensing. They probably do a pre-licensing class, but it's just one class or something, isn't it?
16: There's six classes that I would need to take.
11: In order to sit for the license?
16: It's one test and six courses. Principles 1, 2.
11: But you have to, all that's a prerequisite for taking the test.
16: I believe so.
11: Okay.
16: I've done principles one and two before. Ended up having a kid and couldn't finish.
11: I don't mind you, let's take those classes while we're doing this and while we're working a side hustle to make sure the rent, let's first cover the rent and stay in the current job. And then once you've got that going, then if you want to go ahead and take the test, take the minimum number of classes necessary to take the test. Don't go, getting a whole bunch of certifications in the real estate world until you've sold some real estate. It's not necessary. If you find a broker that will help you get, that will sponsor you as your affiliate broker's license, pass the prerequisite classes, then take the test and start selling part-time as your side hustle. Once you've got the battery business up to income, then that's probably a thing. And then if you can get the real estate business to take off and it passes the forklift battery business, then you drop the forklift battery business, right?
16: Okay.
11: But okay. I don't, today's problem is rent, and that's not solved by anything we're talking about except a side hustle.
16: Yeah.
17: There's a long tail on this. Right. So how much debt do you have?
16: My car would be my only debt. Well, I do have about $1,500 in dental work that I just had done that I'm financing, zero interest. And then my car, I owe $19,000 on it.
11: Mm-hmm. Okay. Good for you.
16: And that's it.
17: And what's your rent every month?
16: My rent's

0: I believe so.
1: Okay.
0: I've done principles one and two before. I just ended up having a kid and couldn't finish.
1: I don't mind you, you know, let's take those classes while we're doing this and while we're working a side hustle to make sure the rent, let's first cover the rent and stay in the current job. And then once you've got that going, then if you want to go ahead and take the test, take the minimum number of classes necessary to take the test. Don't go, you know, getting a whole bunch of, certifications in the real estate world until you've sold some real estate. It's not necessary. If you find a broker that will help you get, that will sponsor you as your affiliate broker's license, pass the prerequisite classes, then take the test and start selling part time as your side hustle. Once you've got the battery business up to income, then that's probably a thing. And then if you can get the real estate business to take off and it passes the forklift battery business, then you drop the forklift battery business, right?
0: Okay.
1: But okay. I don't, today's problem is rent, and that's not solved by anything we're talking about except a side hustle.
0: Yeah.
2: There's a long tail on those. Right. So how much debt do you have?
0: My car would be my only debt. Well, I do have about $1,500 in dental work that I just had done that I'm financing, zero interest. And then my car, I owe $19,000 on it.
1: Mm-hmm. Okay, good for you.
0: And that's it.
2: And what's your rent every month?
0: My rent's $1,500 a month.
1: Okay. I'm going to look at your budget and do a detailed every dollar budget if I'm you and see what I can cut. And then is there any chance there's anything at the forklift business that you can do to create some extra income there while you're waiting on your commissions to come in without having to do some other side hustle?
0: No, there's nothing. It's just, yeah. I mean, I'm out there hunting my own, my leads. So.
1: Okay. Just takes a bit. You're just knocking doors. Yeah.
0: Getting
1: a lot of rejection. Nothing, yep. Yeah. Okay.
0: Yeah.
1: Yeah. It takes a minute to get the book of business built. Yeah. What can you sell? Cause you're good at selling. And I can kind of tell from talking to you, I've trained salespeople my whole life, I think you're really good at it. You carry yourself very well. So what could you sell as a part-time side hustle that would make bank? Car sales on the weekend?
0: What kind of sales?
1: Car.
0: Oh, never thought about that.
1: They make money.
0: Okay.
1: The used lot's the quickest.
0: Okay.
1: And, if you can find a dealer that'll let you work weekends and maybe some evenings or something, depending on what the hours the dealership's running, might take a minute to get that going too, but you got walk-ups there. Some of the leads, sometimes it's fish in a barrel, right?
0: Yes. Yes.
1: So, I don't know, something like that. I'm just making this up. I'm spitballing
2: with you.
1: You're
2: using
1: your
2: current skills.
1: But I think your skill of selling is more valuable. I don't want you doing Uber Eats.
0: How do you know?
1: Well, I want you doing, I mean, if you have to make rent, do it, right? You've been doing what it took to make it for a long time. You're a single mom. But I want you to just, I don't want you to just fall into the normal default job. What is it you can use your skill set and your history and your experience? What were you selling before you were selling batteries? You know, that you could go back to and work part time and work their evening leads that nobody else wants to work or whatever. I don't care what it is. As long as it's moral and you believe in the product, I don't know. And salespeople can do a lot of different things because that's a skill. Of being able to interact with people and having high emotional intelligence, and it just gives you the ability to do a lot of different things.
2: And we actually have a great side hustle quiz, Michelle, you can take that'll help guide you on this, RamseySolutions.com/side hustle, and that'll help you at least get some ideas and get going on this. But I like the idea of if you can make double or triple your hourly rate instead of Uber Eats, you're doing something you have skills in, consulting, sales, that's a way better trade for your time.
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1: So what is it you automatically can do that you can reach, right? That's a good metaphor.

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9: Add this just into the KTAR newsroom. Popular Valley fast food chain Salad and Go has announced it will be permanently closing all of its locations beginning tomorrow. Now, this comes after the company filed for Chapter 11 bankruptcy. And in a statement, the company says they are closing partially due to rising costs and pressure on consumer demand. Salad and Go was founded in 2013 in Gilbert and expanded to 70 locations across Arizona and Nevada. For more information, you can visit ktar.com. Also, this afternoon, incumbent Governor Katie Hobbs expected to reach across the aisle and select former Mesa Mayor John Giles as her lieutenant governor. According to the New York Times, Giles, a longtime Republican here in Arizona, served as Mesa's mayor for more than a decade, but he's become more outspoken against his own party over the last few years. During his final days in office last year, Giles told KTAR what led to that change.
10: The thing that motivated me to speak out was I thought I needed to protect the best interests of my city. And there were some candidates in the last couple of elections that I thought were going to pursue agendas that would be detrimental. And so I stepped up and engaged in partisan politics. I don't regret it. I think it was the right thing to do.
9: Hobbs has not formally announced her pick, but she is expected to announce Giles as her choice within the next few days. And let's get a check on your drive around town live in the Valley Chevy Dealers Traffic Center. Right now, the Valley main lines are looking good if you are headed out for lunch this afternoon. Even the 202 coming in from the East Valley, not bad at all, only light slowing from 24th Street through the mini stack. And that earlier crash in the North Valley, 28th Avenue and Cactus, that is in the clearing stages. Valley weather, we are in an extreme heat warning until Sunday at 8 p.m. Today, partly cloudy. We do have a 20% chance of rain, and our high today, 108 degrees. Right now, it is 98 degrees in Peoria. 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
18: 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A will helps protect your family. It gives clear instructions. It can keep your loved ones from having to guess what you wanted during a difficult time. If you're ready to create one, go to mamabearlegal.com. And if you're not sure where to start, text quiz to us, quiz, at 33789. And we'll help you figure out whether you need an attorney or whether Mama Bear Legal Forms has a standard form that'll walk you right through it very inexpensively. But everyone that is 18 years old or older needs a will, period. Period. It's not expensive, and it doesn't take up your whole life to put it together, and it does not increase your chances of dying.
19: I don't want to do a will. I might die.
18: You're going to die. We just don't know when.
20: And by the way, this isn't just an ad for us. When I left Texas and I moved to Tennessee, there was a gap because I had to get a new will. The people I called was Mama Bear Wills just to make sure I had a will, my wife had a will, so that in this transition time before we had to go sit down with an estate planner and do all that nonsense, like that we were, my kids were taken care of. Yeah. Like that's who, this is who I called in my house. Yep. So they're good folks, man.
18: And it's easy.
20: Yeah, it was so
18: it's
20: simple.
18: Really not. It's not, you know, it's like
19: signing all these papers is troublesome.
18: If it's on DocuSign, it takes about 45 seconds.
20: Yeah.
18: I mean, click, click, click, click, click. Now, if you want to read it all and go to sleep three times, it takes some time. But I mean, and you need to read your will over. I don't mean that. But I'm talking about this is not, it's not a cumbersome process. It's very set up. MamaBearLegal.com. Megan is in Hartford, Connecticut. Hi, Megan. Welcome to the Ramsey Show.
21: Hi, my husband and I are longtime listeners and doers, so we're excited to talk to you guys.
18: Well, thank you. How can we help?
21: So we wanted to know, how do we capitalize on our budget when our income comes in like little by little daily versus like a regular weekly or bi-weekly like lump sum? Should we take money from our emergency fund to kind of build up our account that way it doesn't continuously get low?
18: No, we don't do that one. So what is your income on an annual basis?
21: On an annual, it's about $80,000.
18: Okay, so we don't have a shortage of income. It's just wacky. No.
21: Exactly.
18: It's coming in from 14 places in 14 directions, and it's just hard to keep up with.
21: It feels like that. We own an LLC, and my husband is a pianist and private music instructor, and so he has about 35 students, so it kind of comes in
18: That is not your budget. That's the business's budget. That's the problem.
21: Yes.
18: Okay, so let's stop.
21: Yeah.
18: So what he needs to do is the LLC needs its own checking account.
21: We do have that.
18: And 100% of the fees that he receives go into that checking account. Nothing comes out of that checking account that's not a business expense, other than paying him. Okay.
21: Correct.
18: So if he buys supplies for the business, it comes out of that checking account. You don't buy groceries out of the LLC account. So then that account should have some buildup.
21: Mm-hmm.
18: If every time I sold a book, I tried to put it in my budget, I would lose my mind. Instead, it goes into the business account here at Ramsey, and then once a month, you don't want to do that often. You want to do it twice a month in your situation, maybe. But once a month, we run a profit and loss statement on this business, and I know how much I made. Right?
21: Okay.
18: So you need to collect all these little sources of income, all these little students, and throw them into one account. Other than his piano business, do you have an income?
21: Yes. So the $80,000 is the piano business, but he also has a W-2 and a 1099 as well.
18: What's the 1099?
21: That's about $10,000 annually.
18: What is it?
21: Oh, sorry. He's a music director at our church.
18: Okay. All right. So that's self-employed income as well. Honestly, what I would do is just throw that into the LLC when it comes in.
21: Okay.
18: Now, when we look at the LLC and you look at it every 2 weeks and you say there's, I don't know, I'll make up a number, $5,000 in the account. How much do I need to leave in the account to keep the LLC operating? $1,000, so we can pull $4,000 out. When we pull money out of the LLC to bring it home, maybe once every 2 weeks, you pull out a fourth of that amount and set it aside for taxes because you're supposed to be doing quarterly estimates on this LLC with the IRS. So if I'm pulling out $4,000, I'm going to write a check to me for $3,000 and put it in my personal account and use that for my every dollar budget. I'm going to take $1,000 and I'm going to put it in a separate savings account named taxes. And then once a quarter, I'm going to have the money to pay my quarterly estimate taxes and I won't get behind with the IRS.
21: Okay.
18: So three or four different pieces moving here. Number one, we're going to put all the money in the LLC. Once every 2 weeks, we're going to pull money out of the LLC, whatever, and leave a small amount in there just enough to operate, because it doesn't cost him a lot to operate this.
21: Oh, no, not at all.
18: Yeah, and so we just leave $500 in there or whatever, pull everything else out and bring it home, a fourth of which goes away for withholding on yourself as if you were a W-2, okay, so that you got the money to do your quarterly interest, then that amount goes into your taxes, and that's going to be a fairly steady flow of income for your every dollar budget, because he usually has approximately the same students every month.
21: Yeah.
18: So it's going to be a fairly predictable on a monthly basis then, or a biweekly basis. And that's correct. How you'll use your every dollar budget. So the problem is you're running your business out of your hip pocket, and that will drive you crazy. And it's hard to run the business that way well. It's hard to keep your taxes paid well, and you get into all kinds of other stuff. So just open a separate checking account for the LLC, run the business as if it was someone else's business, and you're that true to the income and the expenses. And then when you get ready to bring home the profit, you calculate how much you need to leave in there.
20: Would you run, and I guess this is just for W-2 folks, but I'm thinking back to when I was a professor, when I was working higher ed, I'd have my W-2 because I've had my home-based university, but I would teach classes at other places, and I would get 1099s from some of those places. Would you run the W-2 straight into the family checking account?
18: Yes.
20: Because that taxes have already been pulled out of that. That one's...
18: That's a completely different subject.
20: Okay.
18: But the 1099s, it's easier. You got to pull taxes out of it.
20: No, I think you're right. I like that.
18: So the way to pull taxes out of it in her case is to form an LLC.
20: Let's do it all at once.
18: But if you're doing three little side hustles and they're 1099, they're not a lot of money.
20: Not
18: I wouldn't screw with all this. I'd just set some money aside in a sinking fund for taxes and your every dollar budget.
20: Yeah.
18: But I mean, if you do four other side hustle gigs or something, freelance things, that's not a big thing. But where you've got she's got like 25 or 30 students.
20: Yeah.
18: I mean, this drives you nuts.
20: Yeah, and because that's 25 or 30 Venmos or checks all dumping in there every other week or every other couple of days, plus the 10th. So, yeah, keeping it one place, that seems to be pretty simple because you would always have one place to look for all the numbers.
18: And the side benefit of all this, too, not only is your taxes paid, but the other benefit is now you actually have some numbers to look at to see how the business is doing.
20: There you go.
18: You can actually look at what's called a profit and loss statement then and go, oh, this business is making this much profit. But when you mix it in with the groceries, you can't tell.
20: Do you find businesses when they do this and they've either been drawing a salary or not, what's most common? They realize, oh, this business is not doing as well as we thought, or it's doing way better than we thought.
18: I find both.
20: Okay.
18: Find both. Usually, though, there'll be a hint when they call here, like, I can't figure out how to do this. We keep running out of money. The business isn't doing well.
20: It's not doing as great.
18: But in her case, you heard the abundance in the way she asked the question.
20: Yeah.
18: And I'm like, oh, they got plenty of money. So what's your income? Oh, $80,000. Okay, there's the answer. Business is already doing okay.
20: Doing
18: that's $80,000 worth of piano lessons. That's
20: pretty
18: dadgum good. And so, you know, that's what can happen there. What I find more often than either one of those questions is they're not paying their taxes and they get in trouble.
20: Yep.
18: You look up and you got a $20,000 tax bill from the IRS and you got no money set aside and you didn't pay your quarterly estimates, which will get you an extra penalty.
20: Yeah.

0: Hey guys, George Camel here. So you're thinking about buying or selling your home, and you probably have a million questions. 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
3: This just into the KTAR News Center. The holding company who owns Dutch Bros has agreed to purchase Salad & Go's assets for $105 million. This comes after Salad & Go announced today would be the last day of operation after filing for Chapter 11 bankruptcy. Preliminary details of the deal found in bankruptcy court filings show Dutch Bros will take over Salad & Go's leases and equipment at its Arizona and Nevada locations. They plan to convert the locations to sell coffee, beverages, and food items. Again, Dutch Bros has agreed to purchase Salad & Go's assets for $105 million. 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And let's get a look at Wall Street here. The Dow Jones was up 263 points today. The NASDAQ was up 222 points, was down 222 points, and the S&P 500 was down 13 points. For more money news, visit the Business Center at KTAR.com. And let's get a check on traffic from the Valley Chevy Dealers Traffic Center. Peoria, we have a crash on Peoria Avenue and Cotton Crossing Road. Tempe, we have a crash involving a motorcycle on Priest and Warner. And we still got that construction work on the northbound 51. This is between Highland Avenue and Poulter Street. The right two lanes are closed, so hang left to get through this. Traffic is brought to you by Amwa, from 10 Valley cities to millions of taps, delivering the water security that Arizona communities depend on. KTAR weather for the Valley. We have an extreme heat warning still in effect until Sunday at 8 p.m., so be aware of that. Today, we have a high of 108 degrees. Tonight, a low of 90 degrees. And it's 100 degrees in Phoenix. 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
0: Welcome back to the Ramsey Show in the Fair Winds Credit Union studio. Dr. John Deloney is my co-host today. I'm Dave Ramsey. Michelle is in Los Angeles. Hi, Michelle. How are you?
11: Hi, Dave and John. I'm good. How are you?
0: Better than we deserve. What's up?
11: I first just want to say thank you for your ministry. You've really changed my outlook on money, and I appreciate it so much.
0: Thank you.
11: I'll jump right to my question. My husband and I have a daughter. She's 5. She has autism. She's not exactly severe, but she's still considered nonverbal at this point. She's pretty awesome. She's made a lot of progress in the last 2 years, but I was wondering, in addition to following the baby steps, what are some steps we can take to help plan for her financial future? I know you mentioned special needs trust just in segments I've listened to, but I was wondering if you could elaborate on that.
0: Sure.
11: And what you would do if you woke up in my shoes.
0: Sure. Well, first and foremost, there's only one or a couple of little moves that you're going to make that are different. Everything else is the best and the highest and best thing you can do is just become wealthy using the baby steps, because then that wealth can be left to her to take care of her. It's that simple.
11: Right.
0: Okay. Now, a special needs trust needs to be a part of your will, and the special needs trust will be formed upon the death of both you and your husband.
11: Okay.
0: So that takes care of the child in the event of the death of the parents. Okay. And this child is, the difference is the child's not going to need care till 18. She's maybe, we don't know yet, but she might need care her whole life.
11: Right. That's the tricky part. We just don't really know yet.
0: Yeah. Yeah. So I've got a really, really good friend I had lunch with today who has a 35-year-old Downs son who lives with them and will his whole life. And he's a wonderful guy. But he's going to be with mom and dad his whole life. And so he has set up a trust like we're talking about. Okay. Now, a special needs trust activates upon the death of both of the parents. It's not formed until then. And then money needs to be in that trust that the income off of that investment will take care of this child for life. Okay?
11: Okay.
0: So as an example, let's just make up a number. Okay? We want to make sure that $80,000 is going to go to this child a year to take care of them. I just made up a number. That might be too much. It might not be enough. Okay? But if we needed that, then we'd need $1 million to go into investments. Because that's 8% on $1 million. And if $1 million is invested in mutual funds and it's making 12 and you're pulling off 8, it will run forever. Infinite.
11: Right.
0: Because you're not pulling off as much. You're not touching the principal. Okay? You're just pulling off 8% and it's making 12 on average. Okay?
11: The golden eggs.
0: Yeah, exactly. Same thing we talk about with your retirement and other things. But this has to run in perpetuation because it has to run the length of the child's life, not just until they're 18, okay? And not just until the spouse dies. That's not what we're dealing with. So this is has to run a lot longer, so it has to be very secure. So until you have $1 million in mutual funds to leave into the trust, you buy term life insurance.
11: Okay, we did that.
0: That the beneficiary is the special needs trust.
11: Oh, okay.
0: And you give the, okay, name the, you can give the child's name. We'll call her Ann. Okay. So Ann's trust is the special need, Ann's special needs trust is the beneficiary of $1 million term life policy until I have $1 million to put in there.
11: Okay.
0: And you'll have $1 million.
11: Do I need a lawyer to set up a special needs trust?
0: I'm sorry?
11: Do I need a lawyer to set up a special needs trust?
0: You can do it at Mama Bear Legal Forms if you want, or you can get a lawyer to do it. But again, you're not actually setting it up. You're setting up for it to be set up if both of you die.
11: Oh, okay.
0: It only starts when both of you die.
11: Okay.
0: And then the next...
11: That makes sense, actually. I'm glad I called.
0: Now, the next piece of it, then, is you have to name a trustee that's going to manage the money. And in the trust, you can dictate how the money's to be managed. So we had a similar thing for our children when they were minors that expired when they were no longer minors, okay, called it just a family trust. Upon our death, the family trust was going to be formed, and I named the trustee to manage the money. And in that trust, I said it's to be invested in the four types of mutual funds that we talk about on Ramsey, okay?
11: Mm-hmm.
0: And I had term life insurance funding it until I had enough money to fund it, and then I canceled the term life insurance and because there's that much money in my 401k or whatever, all right?
11: Right.
0: And so if you've got $1 million in your 401k, you can name the beneficiary on your 401k actually to be the secondary beneficiary. The primary beneficiary would be your spouse. The secondary beneficiary upon the death of you and your spouse would be Ann's trust.
11: Okay, so first husband, then...
0: Yeah, because you don't... until both of you die, there is no special needs trust. It doesn't exist.
11: Right.
0: It's just authorized.
11: Okay.
0: And that's all. And so, but the trick is funding it with term life until you can fund it with real money out of your retirement or whatever else you want to. Because honestly, if you have three other children, Ann, we're going to call her, is going to get all the money... Until Ann has enough money before the kids get any, the other kids get any. And that's fair.
11: Yeah, I was wondering about that too. Okay.
0: That's fair. Because they're able to go earn their life, earn a living, and we're going to take care of their sister.
11: Right.
0: That's fine.
11: That makes sense.
0: Yeah. We don't have to give everybody a third and Ann not have enough. That's not okay. You know, that's not what we're doing. So, anyway, but all of this activates upon both of your deaths. So buy term life insurance, name the name of her trust as the beneficiary, pick a trustee, in the trust, tell the trustee you want the money, how you want it invested. Otherwise, they'll put it in a stupid CD.
11: Yeah, no CD.
0: And then it's going to eat your lunch. It's going to eat itself out from the inside, okay, because it won't have enough money coming in to take care of her, all right? And so you've got to be invested at a good enough rate that you can pull off the amount that you're planning to pull off, okay? So set that up. And then the secondary piece is who's going to be her guardian. It doesn't have to be the same person that's watching the money. As a matter of fact, it's kind of cool if it's not the same person.
11: Okay. I hadn't thought about that. Okay.
0: If the caretaker also has the purse string, sometimes it gets weird.
11: Yeah, messy.
0: Yeah. Yeah, they start justifying and rationalizing and all these things. And so, we had an aunt and uncle that would take care of our minor children. And then we had another person that was going to take care of the money. And they were directed to send that aunt and uncle effectively child support out of the money.
11: Oh.
0: Okay. Every month. And so the guardian has a guaranteed income to take care of Ann. So,
11: okay.
0: And they don't have to worry about investing. They just got to take care of Ann.
11: Okay. That makes sense.
0: Yeah. You're a great mom.
12: Yeah.
11: Oh, thank you.
0: The number of people that even think about how to do this stuff is really close to zero. I'm very proud of you. Congratulations. But it does activate a different parenting gear when you have one that needs some extra help.
12: Yeah.
0: Powerful stuff.

0: Hey guys, George here. I love the movies Angel makes because they always deliver great entertainment. And I want to tell you about their newest movie coming out August 14th, The Brink of War. It's a historical drama about the 1986 summit in Iceland, when President Reagan and Soviet leader Gorbachev faced each other in the height of the Cold War with the fate of the world on the line. 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
2: It's 1:30 on Kellen Shover. Police have arrested a Goodyear Charter School teacher for allegedly being in possession and distribution of child sexual abuse material. 39-year-old Samuel Cooper was taken into custody yesterday following a cyber tip from the Arizona Internet Crimes Against Children Task Force. Goodyear police say in a post-Miranda interview with detectives, Cooper admitted to posting sexual abuse and exploitation material online. He was employed at Trivium Preparatory Academy. Great Hearts Academy, who runs the school, says Cooper's employment has been terminated in the wake of the arrest. After a difficult night of fending off Russian missile attacks that killed 17 people and wounded dozens in Kyiv, Ukrainian President Volodymyr Zelensky hosted the newly appointed UK Defense Secretary Wes Streeting Wednesday for his first official trip to Ukraine. During the meeting, Zelensky addressed the most recent wave of attacks, saying it's a sign that Russia is not going to stop and they need solidarity from their allies.
3: This night, again, there's a signal before the winter. We think that we need the unanimity and we need strong support from your country and from all other European friends.
2: 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We have a crash in Scottsdale on Earl Drive and Scottsdale Road. This is just near the Old Town Bypass. And we still got that construction work on the northbound 51. This is between Highland Avenue and Coulter Street. The right two lanes are closed, so hang left to get through that construction work. 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KTAR weather for the Valley. We have an extreme heat warning in effect until Sunday, so be advised if you're going outside. Today we have a high of 108 and a low of 90 degrees, and it's 99 right now in Goodyear. 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
0: So one of the icons on one of the national treasures on the stage of history that developed what we now call the self-improvement movement or whatever, motivational speakers, one of the very first that received rock star status was a guy named Zig Ziglar. And if you never heard Zig Ziglar, you should look him up immediately and start watching and listening to Zig Ziglar. If you're my age, he was, the equivalent literally of the Beatles, but in that world, you know, it was absolutely incredible. And many years ago, my friend, a guy who became my friend, Tom Ziglar, picked up the phone and called Nashville, living in Dallas, and said, "Hey, I don't know if you guys have ever heard of Zig Ziglar, but he and my mom listen to the Dave Ramsey Show every day. And if Dave's ever down here, they'd like to have dinner with him." And I'm like, "I'll be there tomorrow." And, cause to get to meet, you know, this iconic figure was incredible. So we went down and I think you were with us. I'm pretty sure. And one of your sisters and your mom was with us. And we go to this little Italian joint, in a strip center.
13: Yes.
0: And it was Zig's favorite restaurant. It wasn't much of a restaurant.
13: No, it was mom and dad loved that place.
0: Actually, the food was good. The food was good. It was not fancy.
13: You would not know that that was a place to go.
0: No, it was not the place to go. And I wouldn't have thought it would have been where I would have met a childhood icon. And that began a friendship between Tom and I and Zig and I and your sisters and I. And because I had been following his material since I was young. Mom and dad were in the real estate business growing up. And then I had the pleasure of interviewing Zig about 20 years ago, long form, when he turned 80, on one of our stages. And we taped that. I hadn't watched it in almost 20 years, and I pulled it up and watched it knowing you guys were coming up here, and it still sings. The old hits, they still play.
13: That's right. You know, truth never changes.
0: Yeah. It's pretty incredible. So Tom and his sisters got in touch with me, and Zig's 100th birthday, he passed away a few years ago. His 100th birthday is coming up this fall, and they asked if we could use the Ramsey Event Center to have a huge event with a lot of speakers, a lot of today's best speakers. Brian Buffini and I are among them that are going to be speaking at this event October the 16th, and we're furnishing the venue, and the Ziglar organization is doing the event, of course, but it's absolutely going to be incredible. We're excited about it, Tom. Thanks for helping us. Yeah. Thanks for letting us be the host, I guess.
13: What a blessing. We've got 13 speakers who've had a huge impact in their own right, and they all have one thing in common, and that is that Zig Ziglar, his message, his philosophy inspired them in some way to go into their market and make a difference. And so that's what we're going to be talking about.
0: Well, I've stole so many of his sayings, and I used to credit him, and then I quit at some point, and I thought they were mine. but then the others, I actually do remember most of them as his, but I have to go back and I go, I forgot that that was his. And it just, I had listened to his tapes over and over and over and over again. It was just ingrained into my brain to say that phrase. Absolutely incredible. So if you've ever heard of The Power of Positive Thinking or Goal Setting or Salesmanship, See You at the Top was his largest book. It was absolutely incredible. And again, we're honored to have this event here. I did have our team pull a couple of clips from that 20-year-old interview. It's only the constant student who is preparing for the future. By the time you get out of college, the information that you learned is obsolete because the world is moving too fast. That's what he said 20 years ago. Boy, how much more true is that
14: prophetic
0: today?
14: Prophetic now.
0: Yeah. Look, fire that clip. Let's watch it.
3: The educated person of today is prepared for a world that no longer exists. It's only the constant student who is preparing for the future.
15: Say that again.
3: It's only the constant student who is preparing for the future. You've got to keep on learning. Incidentally, that also dramatically increases your creativity. Because the more you know about anything, then you learn something brand new about it. All of a sudden, a creative idea comes out of that. And when that happens, that's when your value to your family and to yourself and to the company that's working you or employing you really grows.
0: Constant learning. And he did. He always had a book. And he used to say, one of his funny sayings that I have quoted him on is, he said, "I get up every morning, I read the Bible, I read the newspaper so I can tell what both sides are doing."
13: Every day.
0: And he said, I always take notes. And one of the most intimidating things was I had about 6,000 people in an arena in Dallas. And he and Miss Jean came to the event and he sat in the third row while I'm speaking for several hours and took notes. The Zig Ziglar. I mean, that's like you playing guitar in front of Peter Frampton, okay?
14: Yeah, and he's taking pictures of
0: and he's watching how you do it.
14: How I move my hands.
0: I can't even breathe up there. I'm like, these zigzag. I just, why don't you come up here and do this? I mean, it was incredible. And so humble and fun, a man of faith and bold with his faith. He told me one night, we were laughing and cutting up. He said, "Dave, you know, people ask me what I would be if I wasn't a Baptist." And I said, "Well, what was that?" And he said, "I'd be ashamed." It was so awesome. All right, let's play this next one because I think this was even more germane about people skills, because it's still 20 years ago he's saying this. And in the middle of AI, listen to this quote.
15: In today's high-tech environment, out there in the marketplace, what do you think are the most important skills that people need to be able to win?
3: I believe regardless of what your profession is and what you're doing, I believe with all my heart that your people skills take front and center beyond any doubt at all about it. If you can get along with people, and when I'm talking about that, I'm talking about in the marketplace, but I'm also talking about the home and in the community, because 80% of all the counseling is because of relationship difficulties, you know, parent, child, teacher, student, husband, wife, and so forth. And in the marketplace and in the community, how many of us have enough friends? How many of us really are cognizant of the fact that we need people if we're going to be a complete person ourselves?
0: John, that's right up. That's singing your tune.
14: I was just reading an article this morning about a business in California that is the managing owner is AI. It's an AI agent and it has human employees, but it's an AI agent. And when my son, who's 16, sits down and says, "Dad, like, are there going to be any jobs for me? What do I study in college?" The thing I always come back to is what Zig just said 20 years ago. If you can connect with people, and you can help people exhale when they're in your presence, when you're a net joy to human beings, that's the best shot you got.
13: Absolutely. I asked AI a question. I said, imagine if 10 years from now, robots and AI can do everything better than humans can when it comes to work. What should we start teaching our kids today so they can thrive 10 years from now? And it's this wisdom that Ramsey teaches, that Zig Ziglar taught. And it's really, it's just truth paraphrased from God's word. In a way, I heard a great saying, you know, great preachers, they tell a timeless message in a timely way. And people need wisdom now. They need truth now. There's a lot of knowledge on AI, but there's not wisdom. And the truth is hidden, right?
0: And the people skills, the ability to connect with humans so that that wisdom can be transferred is, it's vital for anything. And, you know, one of the things that, the technology generation struggles with is relational issues.
13: That's right.
0: And loneliness that goes with it. They're disconnected. And so solving those two things for you, if you're 23, you know, I can teach you a lot of stuff, but if I can teach you to work with people, you'll be okay.
16: Yeah.
13: Yep.
0: You, and you teach your character, you'll be okay. And teach you to have friends, like John talks about all the time. You know, one of the, this loneliness epidemic we have in our culture today. Sure. And, you know, pushing that aside. And it just blew my mind when I'm watching that and going, that's 20-year-old information. And he was 80
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0: 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And we're looking forward to October the 16th. How do they get tickets right quick?
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2: Good afternoon, 2 o'clock. I'm Becky Lynn. A very popular local fast food joint is ceasing operations today, and their assets are going to be sold. KTAR's Kellen Shover is live in the news center to break it all down for us.
3: Local fast food chain Salad & Go announced they filed for Chapter 11 bankruptcy yesterday. Today is their final day of operations, although the locations will be converted to a new purpose. Bankruptcy filings today show Dutch Bros is purchasing Salad & Go assets and equipment from their Arizona and Nevada locations for $105 million. Dutch Bros plans to convert the company's 70 locations to sell coffee, beverages, and food items. KTAR has reached out to Dutch Bros for comment. Live in the news center, Kellen Shover, KTAR News.
1: Arizona votes 2026.
2: Incumbent Governor Katie Hobbs is expected to reach across the aisle and select former Mesa Mayor John Giles as her lieutenant governor, running mate, according to the New York Times. Giles, who is a longtime Republican, served as Mesa's mayor for more than a decade, but has become more outspoken against his own party over the last few years. During his final days in office last year, Giles told KTAR what led to that change.
4: The thing that motivated me to speak out was I thought I needed to protect the best interests of my city. And there were some candidates in the last couple of elections that I thought were going to pursue agendas that would be detrimental. And so I stepped up and engaged in partisan politics. I don't regret it. I think it was the right thing to do.
2: Hobbs has not formally announced her pick, but she is expected to announce Giles as her choice within the next few days. And Valley political analyst Chuck Coughlin with High Ground Inc. believes the decision by Hobbs could end up being a good move. He tells the Mike Broomhead Show what Hobbs' message will be leading up to the general election now that she's expected to choose a Republican running mate.
5: I'm not just the governor for the Democratic Party, and that's why I'm running, because Andy Biggs is a candidate that would be just for the Republican Party. He's a very narrow-based guy.
2: Coughlin says Hobbs can also point to Biggs' choice for lieutenant governor, Republicans seen occur as putting party over the needs of Arizona.
6: No, stop, man!
7: You just hit her!
2: Tempe has submitted misdemeanor charges against an ASU senior following an altercation with Tempe police last month, but she says she's the victim. KTAR's Heidi Hommel is live in the news center to explain.
8: Erin Bonner could face charges of assault, resisting arrest, disorderly conduct, and obstruction after police say she interfered while officers were breaking up a fight on Mill Avenue. However, Bonner's attorney, Benjamin Taylor, says you can see police use excessive force in body cam and surveillance video.
9: Pretty much go after and push Erin Bonner to the ground. They push her twice to the ground. They jump on top of her and they punch her in the face multiple times.
8: Meantime, the Maricopa County Attorney's Office has decided not to pursue felony charges against Bonner. Reporting live in the news center, Heidi Hommel, KTAR News.
2: And in a statement, Tempe PD says the incident's under administrative review and they take allegations of officer misconduct seriously. Police have arrested a Goodyear charter school teacher for allegedly being in possession and distribution of child sexual abuse material. 39-year-old Samuel Cooper was taken into custody yesterday following a cyber tip from the Arizona Internet Crimes Against Children Task Force. Goodyear police say in a post-Miranda interview with detectives, Cooper admitted to posting sexual abuse and exploitation material online. He was employed at Trivium Preparatory Academy. Great Heart Academy, who runs the school, says Cooper's employment has been terminated in the wake of the arrest. And this morning, NASA looking for a piece of SpaceX rocket that potentially smashed into the moon.
7: The drifting rocket was unintentionally on a collision course with the moon after a pair of lunar landers was launched more than a year ago. Though the crash would be an accident, scientists and skygazers are saying it's an exciting chance to learn more about the moon. Astronomers say the rocket had dumped its remaining fuel and could not be controlled.
2: ABC's Rena Roy. Time to check on the roads now with Enrique Garcia, who joins us live from the Valley Chevy Dealers Traffic Center.
10: Thank you, Becky Lynn. Phoenix with a crash blocking the Font Edge Road on the Loop 101 Pima Freeway eastbound near 7th Street. A quick look into our surface streets. Scottsdale with a crash on Earl Drive and Scottsdale Road, and Phoenix with a crash on 7th Street and Beardsley Drive. 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
2: The extreme heat warning extended again, this time through Sunday night at 8 p.m. Today's high, 108. Our clouds are going to hang with us tonight. A slight chance of some scattered showers and a low of 87. 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
11: Nobody wants this, and nobody supports this.
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11: It's Arizona's reigning, defending, undisputed number one talk show. 2 till 6.
13: Woo-hoo.
11: Welcome to Outspoken with Bruce and Gatos, hour number one.
13: Oh, a lot of people. Call hour number one the best of the hour.
11: Hey, coming up at 5 o'clock, if it's Wednesday, that means we bring you the face-off. A full hour of politics. We've got some great, great panelists that are going to be joining us. And so join us at 5 o'clock. We're going to talk about Iran. Definitely ICE quietly rounding up your neighbors is one thing we're going to discuss. And we'll also discuss this. Are you ready, Bruce?
13: I'm ready.
11: This is what we're going to discuss.
13: Sitting down.
11: It looks like Governor Hobbs may have just taken a page out of Abraham Lincoln's playbook.
13: Abraham Lincoln.
11: Yeah. Now, I'm not going to say that Governor Hobbs is the next Abe Lincoln. I'm not going to say that. But there is one similarity. Are you ready?
13: Okay.
11: So earlier we heard that the New York Times is reporting it. I don't know. I said it 3-4 weeks ago that Hobbs is going to pick a Republican, and it's going to be John Giles, the former mayor, a Republican. He was the mayor of Mesa for almost a decade. Are you ready for the Gatos deep dive on this?
13: Let's do this.
11: All right. Who in the world picks someone from a different party? Try and remember the last time it happened. The last time it was rumored.
13: Okay.
11: The last time it was rumored was when John McCain was running for president, and he wanted to pick Joe Lieberman.
13: Like, that was what he wanted, and
11: He was talked out of it. But has anybody ever picked, because, like, you know, if Hobbs is picking John Giles as, it's a running mate, it's lieutenant governor, we've never had a lieutenant governor.
13: It's first time for lieutenant governor.
11: Right. Has anybody ever picked someone from another party? So here's the Gatos deep dive. You ready?
13: You did a deep dive.
11: 1796.
13: Okay, that was a while ago.
11: 1796.
13: Yeah.
11: A man named John Adams.
13: I've heard the name.
11: And Thomas Jefferson.
13: I've heard the name.
11: Ran against each other.
13: Yes.
11: And John Adams won.
13: Okay.
11: So he was the president, and Thomas Jefferson served as the vice president. They were in different parties. But I think you know the rule, right? There was a rule back then, like, okay.
13: It's a little different back then.
11: Yeah, like this, if it happened in 2024, Trump would be the president and Kamala Harris would be the vice president.
13: Because basically the loser
11: is the vice president.
13: Second place in the presidential race is the vice president.
11: Right.
13: Back then.
11: So that's
13: what. That doesn't count.
11: It doesn't count.
13: That doesn't count.
11: That's 1796. Then in 1804, 12th Amendment. You're an amendment guy. You know all this stuff.
13: The 12th Amendment.
11: Change the way. What's your favorite amendment?
13: You know, fourth.
11: Fourth Amendment. Yeah. Oh, of course. 12th Amendment changed the way elections were carried out, okay. Making it so the vice presidents were elected on a separate ballot. Okay?
13: Okay.
11: Okay. So you have Governor Hobbs, a Democrat. She picks a Republican in John Giles for lieutenant governor. 1864. I bring you to Abraham Lincoln times.
13: Dun, dun, dun.
11: During his second term in 1864, Republican Abraham Lincoln picked a Democrat, Andrew Johnson, as his running mate. Yeah, he was following the Civil War. He was trying to unite the country. So if the Gatos deep dive is accurate,
13: is correct,
11: which yeah. Usually it is 100% accurate. Just okay. Like my softball average is still 1,000.
13: Still batting 1,000.
11: Still batting 1,000.
13: It's pretty amazing.
11: Katie Hobbs did something that no one has done since Abe Lincoln in 1864, picking a so-called running mate from another party. Pretty interesting.
13: Wow.
11: Right?
13: Yeah.
11: When you said
13: picking a running mate or somebody from a different party, I couldn't think of one.
11: Can't think of one.
13: Nothing popped in my head where, that one time when so-and-so.
11: Did the McCain thing pop into your head?
13: I remember that only because, from what I understand, is McCain wanted Lieberman.
11: Right.
13: Then he wanted Lindsey Graham.
11: Ah.
13: And he didn't even know who Alaska Governor Sarah Palin was.
11: Right.
13: Like, she wasn't even third on the list. She went on the list.
11: He still needed to pick her. I know everybody doesn't like it, but
13: his
11: campaign was not popping like Barack Obama. He needed something. But I just find that very interesting.
13: Very interesting.
11: Okay, so we're going to talk about this face-off at 5 o'clock, okay. But does this actually help her win? Hmm. Like, if you're out there right now, all right, and you know you're going to vote, and you're a Republican.
13: You're considering who to vote for governor.
11: You're not a MAGA. It's very different than a Republican.
13: Oh, not the same thing.
11: Okay,
13: anymore.
11: you're kind of in the middle, right? You lean right.
13: You don't have
11: a home.
13: You're
11: kind of a Republican. Well, I mean, I'm thinking you're a Republican.
13: Mm-hmm.
11: What if you live in Mesa?
13: If John Giles was he a good mayor? Yeah. You know, you might go, hey, you I liked him as mayor.
11: I'll say this.
13: I never was. He was never my mayor, so I can't speak to what kind of a mayor he was.
11: I don't think it's going to move the needle for people.
13: Really?
11: No, I don't think people care about a lieutenant governor. I just don't. Hmm. You can make a fine pick. You know what I mean? Oh, that's a fine pick. That's a good pick. You know, from what I've heard, Biggs, good selection. That's what I've heard.
13: His
11: and Kerr, good selection.
13: His Kerr, yeah.
11: Same with kind of Katie Hobbs, good selection. But what, are you going to change your vote because of somebody who has a lieutenant governor?
13: I don't think anybody's changing their vote, but I think you could certainly make an argument. Will this inspire people? Will they say, okay, because the way I understand it is, this hasn't been officially announced, but we've heard it. We've heard it for weeks, right?
11: Oh, yeah. This was a pick that everybody knew.
13: Kind of. We already knew this. Right. That Governor Hobbs chose this Republican and Mr. Giles on purpose so that she could promote herself as, I'm not just a Democrat. I want Arizona to do better. Not just my party.
11: It's like Arizona over party?
13: Because, well, I think that's in her ads.
11: Okay.
13: I think literally there's some of her ads that say that. And so I think this is an effort to reinforce that position.
11: Right. And I think that's probably it. Listen, is it an interesting pick? Of course it is. Because it just doesn't happen.
13: It is very
11: Democrats
13: unusual.
11: And Republicans don't work together. Mm-hmm. So do you go down the road of, okay, let's say Hobbs wins, okay?
13: Mm-hmm.
11: Is there a way that she can work better with the Republican-controlled legislature if her lieutenant governor is a Republican? They're not going to want to work with her anyway. But does it
13: would
11: help?
13: It make a difference? Honestly don't know.
11: Yeah.
13: How about this? I don't think it would hurt.
11: Okay.
13: But does it hurt her amongst Democrats?
11: That's another question. Do Democrats say, you should go far left. You should go further left. Why are you going to the right?
13: You know what I'm saying?
11: Yeah, but then you've got to ask yourself the question, okay, so that lefty is going to vote for Biggs now. No.
13: They weren't going there anyway.
11: So tell me how this matters, because I don't see it.
13: Independence. This has to do with party non-affiliated independence. And will they see, because if I understand correctly, former Mayor Giles.
11: Yes.
13: When he was the mayor of Mesa, he was elected as a Republican. But like many Republicans, he left the Republican Party. The Trump era, the MAGA stuff.
11: Right.
13: Didn't want to be associated with that. So he is technically an independent. We can call him a Republican. No, I'm just saying.
11: I get it.
13: But he registers as an independent. He says, I don't belong to that party. I don't belong to this party. Does that help her with independence when you say basically her number two? And if she were to not be able to be governor, he would immediately become governor. And he is somewhere more closer to the center.
11: Yeah, we're finding out the campaign strategies, and Hobbs is going towards, you know, Arizona over party.
13: Yeah.
11: Right?
13: Yeah.
11: So what we always heard, is it country over party? For almost all of you out there, no.
13: No, no.
11: You're not country over party.
13: No,
11: You're party over country.
13: They cheer for R&D.
11: Correct. Both sides.
13: Yeah.
11: So Hobbs trying to make the point that it is Arizona over party.
13: Well, you can say it in an ad or in an interview, but this, you can make an argument. This proves it more, right? This is your money's where your mouth is.
11: Yes, but right? Another thing.
13: Biggs didn't pick somebody that you went, oh, he wants to be governor for everyone.
11: Okay. So if Biggs is governor, we're going to say the same thing about Biggs that we say about Trump. I don't know. I think the thing about Trump is,
13: Biggs is trying to get us to forget that he's been in lockstep with Trump.
11: Correct. Because it won't help him. But Donald Trump is not the president for everyone. And he's made that very clear.
13: Right. Only for people that voted for
11: him. I mean, I would think that Biggs would not want that. I would hope that Biggs would not want that.
13: He's got to distance himself from it. Right? That's his challenge.
11: Correct.
13: Checking the headlines on the way. Becky Lynn's doing that. Coming up next. So why are we bombing the moon?
11: We're bombing the moon.
13: We're bombing the moon.
11: Why not?
13: What if
11: it's a Wednesday?
13: What if the people on the moon don't like this? We'll talk about it next. Outspoken on KTAR.
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2: 2:17, I'm Becky Lynn. 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The East Valley Institute of Technology is now using minivans to get students to classes after a settled lawsuit with 9 school districts. 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
17: The choice was to say, well, students that want to come to the Central Campus program aren't going to have that opportunity because transportation is not provided, or we're going to do the best we can to make sure access to those opportunities exist.
2: EVIT Superintendent Chad Wilson tells the Mike Broomhead Show the school decided to use 80 minivans to pick up students from 26 different high schools to get them to EVIT Central Campus. 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Slight chance of rain tonight, 87 for the low. And our extreme heat warning extended again, this time through Sunday night at 8 o'clock. Currently in Phoenix, we're at 100 degrees. 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
13: 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So we've had a lot of discussions about, are there aliens?
11: The moon is hollow.
13: Is there other life forms out there?
11: And that's where the aliens
13: live. They
11: live
13: inside the moon.
11: And on the bottom of the ocean floor.
13: Okay.
11: But the moon, yes, is hollow. There's plenty of proof.
13: Yeah, well, lots of proof. Yeah, do your research.
11: That's
13: right?
11: where the UFOs are.
13: They're coming from the moon.
11: Yeah, and the ocean floor.
13: And the ocean floor.
11: Yeah.
13: So why are we bombing the moon today?
11: Well, it's a Wednesday.
13: It's not a good enough reason, quite honestly.
11: All right.
13: So a SpaceX rocket.
11: Elon Musk.
13: Kind of stray, I suppose.
11: Okay.
13: Crashed into the moon at about 5,000 miles an hour.
11: What if it moved the moon?
13: I don't think it was that big.
11: Okay.
13: I mean, it was a decent-sized rocket.
11: Because then we could get an ocean here.
13: Yeah, and scientists are saying, well, maybe, you know, they can learn something from it. That's not what I took from this.
11: Oh, all right.
13: I took from this, what if alien life form is living on the moon? Yeah. And they just went, those bastards just bombed us.
11: We went to the moon. There's no homes or,
13: We went to a little bitty spot of the moon.
11: You're acting like they're condos all over the moon.
13: We went to a little bitty piece of the moon.
11: Yeah.
13: Like saying we visited Earth. Where did you visit? Rhode Island. You know, there's a lot more.
11: Rhode Island.
13: There's a lot more.
11: Yeah. You're worried about the you're worried about who we bombed on the moon.
13: I'm just saying. You.
11: I think this thing was supposed to crash into Earth, but they had to change it.
13: Well, I think the way I understand is it kind of got out of control.
11: Do you want to know how you're cool?
13: What do you mean?
11: Do you want to know how people think you're
13: cool? Okay, what does it take?
11: You go to like a party and you say, it's been kind of a busy day. I had a stray rocket.
13: Who doesn't?
11: I had to crash it into the moon. That's awesome. That is awesome.
13: Yeah.
11: Like even if he didn't have to crash it into the moon, I'd crash it into the moon. Crashing something in the moon sounds awesome. Man, that's cool. It was a Falcon 9 rocket. That sounds cool, too.
13: Wait about 4 tons.
11: Four tons.
13: So they said, like, astronomers were trying to watch it, but they said they didn't really see much of it. No obvious signs of impact that they could notice. But again, if the moon shoots back, all I'm going to say is we kind of asked for it.
11: Right. But just think about it. Someone that is not part of a government.
13: Yeah.
11: Right?
13: Yeah, private.
11: Made a rocket.
13: Yep.
11: And said, you know what?
13: We made a whole bunch of rockets.
11: We got it right. And we see them from here.
13: Yeah.
11: You can see the SpaceX when it is launched. You can see it in the Arizona sky. Mm-hmm, mm-hmm. And just to, like, I remember the last time that it launched, I'm on my way home and I'm seeing, you know what it is, right? Because of the trail of smoke. And I'm like, oh, my gosh.
13: That's what you really noticed,
11: right? That's a SpaceX rocket launch. That is right in front of me on my way home.

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1: All I wanted to do was make sure that Easton knew I was there, and I was started singing in his ear, and I held his head, and I just wanted him to know I was there. His face was almost unrecognizable.
2: They knew it was pretty severe, so. And then they took him up to the ICU.
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6: It's 2:30. Good afternoon. I'm Becky Lynn. The holding company that owns Dutch Bros has agreed to purchase Salad & Go's assets for $105 million. This comes after fast food restaurants Salad & Go announced that today would be their last day of operation after they filed for Chapter 11 bankruptcy. Preliminary details of the deal found in bankruptcy court filings show Dutch Bros will take over Salad & Go's leases and equipment at its Arizona and Nevada locations, and they plan to convert the locations to sell coffee, beverages, and food items. Health officials investigating jalapenos served at Chipotle restaurants, the company confirms to ABC News. Here's ABC's Sophie Flay.
7: Chipotle is removing jalapenos at some of its restaurants because of concern about a salmonella outbreak. The company saying it's acting out of an abundance of caution. Health officials in Minnesota say more than 100 salmonella cases appear to be connected to jalapenos. Dozens of patients reported eating at Chipotle.
5: Arizona Votes 2026.
6: This election season is expected to yield record spending in political ads. Pollster Mike Noble with Noble Predictive Insights tells Arizona's Morning News the race for governor will lead the way, followed by congressional races for districts 1 and 6.
8: But you can bet next election year, we'll probably easily be in the top three because we'll have a Senate race and the presidential contest since we're a battleground state.
6: He also expects increased spending on some ballot initiatives surrounding education. Today, Scottsdale City Council candidate Bob Littlefield announced that he's withdrawing from the race for council. In a statement provided to KTAR, Littlefield says he made the decision based on the result of the primary election and so he could focus on battling the Axon apartment development in Scottsdale. He's been the chair of a group devoted to battling Axon Scottsdale apartment development, and he says he's confident the remaining candidates in the race for city council are opponents of what he calls overdevelopment in the city. Let's check on traffic now with Enrique Garcia in the Valley Chevy Dealers Traffic Center.
9: Thank you, Becky Lynn. Phoenix with a crash on the State Route 51 northbound near Thomas Road. Phoenix with a crash blocking the right-hand lanes. I-17 northbound near Camelback Road. Enrique Garcia, KTAR News.
6: Still some pretty cloudy skies out there. Those are going to remain. We have a slight chance of a scattered shower or storm through the evening hours. 108 for our high today, 87 overnight. Tomorrow, again, 108. And by Friday, 112. Same on Saturday. Our chances of rain start to pick up a little bit more over the weekend into next week. But the extreme heat warning has been extended through Sunday night. Right now, it is 101 degrees in Peoria. 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
10: Hey, this is Jim Sharp. 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
11: All righty. Hey, don't forget, Broomhead sits down with U.S. Secretary Scott Bessent. That is tomorrow, 8 a.m. Don't miss it right here. You catch it on KTR or KTR News app, or even watch it on the YouTube channel. Don't miss that. So there is always a debate about what you set the thermostat to. My struggle with the debate is the temperature I'd like it at versus the temperature I can afford to have it at.
12: Yes. And I would say, you know, when the kids were in the house,
11: okay,
12: we had some rules about the thermostat.
11: There were rules.
12: Yes. We had some rules about the thermostat. when you can turn it down, how low can you turn it down? We, you know, my wife and I were on the same page as the kids. We all had the same rules. And then they left and I'm like, you know what? Just jack that thing, man. It's just brutal. Just make it
11: right.
12: Make it snow in the house.
11: Make it snow.
12: Make it snow.
11: Well, there is new research out there from a people that do research. Hmm. A sleep wellness brand did a sleep study.
12: Okay.
11: Do you want to know what the ideal sleep temperature is for Americans?
12: All right, let's go around the room here. I'm going to say like 76.
11: Whoa, that's hot.
12: Okay. Becky. All right. Becky wow. Lynn, I don't know. I don't think it's that. I'm just average. I would 76? Say,
0: yeah, or 77.
12: Yeah. I mean, Bruce
0: with a
12: is
0: fan.
12: Like,
0: with okay. a fan.
11: I've got two fans and 72.
12: Oh, you're crazy.
0: 72? I would freeze to death.
11: Oh, I should be so lucky.
12: Miss Julia.
11: And I never turn the heater on in the house.
12: Never.
11: I leave the windows open in the winter. Keep going.
12: First Lady of Outspoken, Miss Julia, the best temperature to sleep in.
11: Best temperature.
13: The best temperature or what Americans choose to do?
11: No, yours.
12: Yeah, what do you do?
13: I keep it at 74.
12: 74? Okay.
13: It's expensive.
12: So you said 74. Becky Lynn said 77. I said 76.
0: I can't afford that.
12: Bruce is a 72, right? 74. Good for you.
13: Right in the middle.
11: According to the sleep study, the ideal sleep temperature is 67 degrees.
0: I knew it was going to be in the 60s.
12: Not in Arizona.
0: No.
11: 67.
12: 67.
13: That's what my parents kept the house at.
11: They kept the house at 67, your
13: between
11: parents
13: 67
11: did?
13: 67 to 69.
11: I like the way okay. they roll.
0: Back in the day when we had money.
12: Here's the thing, though. You can't keep the house 67 in Arizona.
11: Like they, you can't get a big enough air conditioning unit to keep up with
0: it. You can't physically do it.
11: Well, because...
12: I think you might, but...
11: Well, you know what? It has to do with the outside temperature.
12: Correct.
11: And the air conditioning unit can only take it down so many degrees.
12: You can't... If it's 112, you can't have it at 67.
11: Probably not getting 67.
12: Because I'll tell you,
11: I don't know if inside my refrigerator is 67.
12: You will freeze. But if you're back east, it's like 67 or 68, it's not terrible.
11: 67, you got shorts and a t-shirt on.
12: Yeah, I mean...
11: What are you talking about freezing?
12: I see, it's different. It's got to be different in different states. I can remember, you know, living back east and, you know, it's the summer and it was like 68 degrees in the house or something. That's comfortable. But it's only like 90 outside.
11: Okay.
12: Yeah. Right? There's got to be that balance.
11: So is it the difference?
12: If you had 67 degrees,
11: 67.
12: You would hang meat in your house.
11: I love that.
12: You would be wearing a turtleneck.
11: Oh, sounds wonderful.
12: Does anybody wear turtlenecks anymore, by the way?
11: They don't wear those. Nobody.
12: Are those things a thing? I don't think I own one. Do you own a turtleneck?
11: I don't own a turtleneck.
12: Does your husband own a turtleneck? Just a thought.
0: Not like a mock turtleneck.
12: A mock?
0: Yeah,
12: mock.
0: You know. Yeah, it's where it doesn't fold over. It's just, you
12: Julia,
0: know,
12: does your boyfriend have a turtleneck?
0: No.
12: Those don't work. All right, so
11: for me, it can never be cold enough.
12: That's too cold.
0: No, yeah.
11: It can never be cold enough.
12: Okay, so I'll tell you this. At night, we keep it at 74. Okay. Yeah, so the other day, I said, you
11: I'll
12: know
11: be
12: what?
11: A sweaty mess at 74.
12: Oh, gosh. The other day, I said, let's go 73.
11: I'll live life on the edge.
12: And I'm not kidding. I woke up. Frozen.
11: No.
12: But one degree. I was totally frozen.
11: So you found your perfect temperature.
12: It can't do 73. I mean, my body was cold. I mean, if my wife, you know, put her hand over there, she's like, oh, he's dead.
0: I turned last night. I got up and I was hot, just a little, not usually, but I was last night. I went out there and it was 76 and I turned it down to 75 and went, oh, do I dare do this?
12: I know.
0: Should I do this?
12: Yeah,
0: I don't know if
12: I
0: can do this.
12: You got to do it. When the kids were in the house, it was more me. Like you're not turning the air down until 7 o'clock. So our poor son and daughter are up there, right? And they're doing like their homework or something. They're like, please let us turn it down. I'm like 6:50. Gotta wait 10 minutes for the cheap air.
0: Oh, that's right.
12: Gotta wait 10 minutes for the cheap air.
11: I've got one of those.
12: Put
11: programmable
12: the fan on,
11: things.
12: You'll be fine.
11: I'm trying to.
0: And didn't you used to do the thing where you like run it really cold during the cheap time and then
12: I don't do
0: turn
12: that
0: it
12: anymore.
0: Off?
11: Oh, yeah. That's a thing.
12: Yeah, I don't do that anymore.
0: Yeah.
12: Yeah, you can super cool your house. I don't
0: questions
12: know.
0: Of whether or not that's really the best.
11: So mine goes up to 85 during the day. It's 81 right now.
0: Okay.
12: It's 81 in your house now.
11: But then an hour, like our last hour of the show,
14: It starts cooling, and by the time I get home, it's back down to like 73, 74.
12: That's not, no, that's not a good, you know, no, see, that's bad.
0: My air conditioner guy says don't do
12: that.
0: Yeah,
12: don't do that.
14: Yeah, well, I do that.
12: Oh, you're wasting money.
0: Yeah, you're wasting money.
14: No, because it has to run either way. The air conditioning doesn't run harder. It just runs. It
0: runs got one longer, speed. But it runs longer.
14: My air conditioning runs 24/7.
0: I know, but when you've got it.
14: When it's set at 74.
12: Some air conditioners are not one speed.
14: Yeah, mine is.
12: Okay.
14: So it's just on or off. And so if it's on.
12: On or off. No, that's a bad.
14: And it runs all night.
12: Yeah, but you're wasting money.
0: And you've got the fan on. Yeah. You should have it on auto.
14: I've got lots of fans.
12: You'd be better off, Bruce, super cooling and then leaving it.
14: I don't know.
12: That's, yeah.
14: When I lived in Chicago, I was on the 27th floor.
0: Yeah.
14: You can't open the windows, but they have these little things. You can crack them open like hotel windows.
0: Yeah, yeah.
14: Middle of the winter, I'd have the windows cracked open. Oh, my gosh. It'd be snowing outside, and I'd be like, oh, I cannot get cold enough.
12: Yeah, no.
14: Meat locker. I'd love it. I'd sleep in the fridge if I thought I could get away with it.
12: I know that when I first got out here to the Valley and I got my first apartment, and I always like to say, my apartment looked like Melrose Place. I was so happy. It was 1996. And looked I'm like, gosh, it was so cool.
14: The complex looked like Melrose Place, like the pool in the middle.
12: It was so awesome, dude.
14: It was Melrose.
12: Anyway, and back then, it was like $600 a month. You didn't have.
14: That was the rent, not your electric bill.
12: $600
0: rent. I was wondering
12: rent.
0: The same thing.
14: No, I would be clear on that.
12: What? No, like you didn't have the digital AC.
14: Oh, no.
12: So you'd have to turn it.
14: Crank.
12: So I would, honestly, I would keep it at 85 during the day.
14: Okay.
12: And then I would only turn it down to 82.
14: Wow.
12: And that's what I went to sleep in. 82. Yeah. And maybe it's because I was young. I have no idea. I didn't have any money.
14: I was young.
12: I didn't have any money. Okay. Now you're like, you know what? I'm going to spend my money on cool air.
14: On air conditioning.
12: And I feel pretty darn good about it.
14: Yeah, I hear you. I hear you. Hey, we've got a quick check of the headlines on the way. We're going to let Becky Lynn do that for us. Coming up next, did Trump kill Vegas? And how did he do that? It's coming up next, Outspoken on KTAR.
12: All right, let's talk about cool air. When you go outside and it's 115 degrees, you can't find cool air unless you call my friends at Mist America, MIST America. So over the weekend, I got to use their patented Mist 360 system. They installed it last week, and I'm going to go and grill. And that's what I did. Grilling in August. Who's dumb enough to do that? This guy right here. I went out in the 5 o'clock, 5:30, grilling. And I go, okay, well, let's see how great this fan is, because I heard it was great. I went to the showroom. You can kind of try it out. And I'm like, this is really cool. This is good. I put the Mist 360 system on under my patio where the grill is, and I grilled for whatever, and I didn't sweat at all. This thing is epic. Oh my gosh, you have to have one. And so I called Mist America just the other day because I just got to try it at my house for the first time this weekend. I said, you got to let me extend the deal for everybody. And they said, you got it. You got it. You can do it until Friday. So you have until Friday to text the word Mist, MIST, to 620-620, and you're going to get the deal of the summer. It was 25 degrees cooler on my patio because of Mist America. It was unbelievable. I never thought I could be that cool in August grilling, okay? 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All you have to do is text Mist to 620-620. You got a couple days. They've extended that great discount. All you do is mention Gatos. Text Mist to 620-620. 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
6: 2:45, I'm Becky Lynn, and here's what you need to know right now. Data released recently by the FBI is providing more context about the nearly three dozen active shooter incidents in the U.S. last year.
22: The FBI says that last year there were 34 total active shooter incidents, which they define as one or more shooters attempting to kill others in a populated area. That's a 42% increase year over year, and the number of victims of mass shootings increased nearly 60%. According to the FBI, every incident involved a male shooter who acted alone, and 68% of the shootings were pre-planned. Peter Haralambos, ABC News.
6: 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At least that's the forecast, but our clouds are keeping the temperatures down just a little bit. Slight chance of some scattered showers and storms in the evening with a low expected of 87, and it's 101 in Tempe right now. 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
11: You know, is it just me or does it feel like Vegas used to be more of a thing?
14: like going to Vegas. You hear about people, hey, we're going to go a weekend in Vegas. We're going to do this. It used to be more of a thing. I hear about it less and less, and I get the sense that fewer people are going, and the stats tend to back it up.
12: Yeah, I've had some friends go to Vegas, and they say that there's a lot less like foot traffic. You can really tell. I think the one thing that has happened in Vegas, at least that I've noticed, is you smell pot everywhere.
14: And that's a good point.
12: I think that some people are like, you know what? I don't want to do that. I don't want to smell it every single place that I go.
14: Well, because you're always walking, you're on a sidewalk, and it's everywhere.
12: Everywhere. Yeah. Like, get some edibles out there, will you?
14: Oh, look at
12: that. I'm just saying, like, everybody's smoking pot, and it stinks.
14: All hopped up on the weed.
12: Yeah. And so, I don't know, man. I've heard Vegas has been very, very slow, but I've also heard that Vegas has changed.
14: Yeah. So the numbers don't lie.
12: Like they want the high rollers. They don't want the families.
14: Yeah. About as far as visitors go, about 3 million fewer visitors in Vegas last year, about a 7.5% fall off. Obviously, the steepest decline outside of the pandemic since they began tracking people going to Vegas.
12: They need a new identity. Because, you know, they have to they change every 10 or 15 years on what they want to do and who they want to come and visit.
14: Right. And I think this is where I don't know if Vegas is complaining about this.
12: Mm.
14: And
12: less people, but bigger high rollers coming in, spending just as much money.
14: The people that are coming are staying in. They don't want a $99 room.
12: Right.
14: They're fine with a $500 room
12: or more.
14: They're spending thousands or tens of thousands gambling. They're spending top dollar on shows and things like that. They're not looking for that stuff for free. And it appears that Vegas went from the model. Because you remember, what first it was, what happens in Vegas stays in Vegas.
12: Right.
14: So it was where you went to go act stupid. Right. Then it was like this family thing. Come on, bring the whole family and the kids can run on the water slides and mom and dad can go see a show. And like they hardly even mention gambling.
12: Yeah.
14: Now they're down to bring your private jet. We'll pick you up at the airport in a limo and you can come gamble. And they're okay with fewer people because these fewer people are spending a ton of money.
12: I know that Trump's in Vegas. He was there to highlight tax cuts for working families. But, you know, the hospitality workers say they are struggling to make ends meet. Wow. And so you see there were a lot of articles that Trump has ruined Vegas, partly because tariffs. And listen, I can't blame the president for everything. I just can't. I don't know if he's to blame for Las Vegas.
14: Well, I know that Canadians aren't coming to this country. I'm assuming, and I've seen a lot of other foreign tourists are skipping the United States because of everything that's going on. They don't want to get.
12: Just think it's so easy just to blame Trump for everything.
14: Yeah, I don't. I think there's more than that
12: there's
14: going
12: more,
14: on.
12: There's more than that going on here. Are tariffs hurting Vegas? Yes. Tariffs hurt everybody. You know, only one person thinks it's a good idea. He's the president. Unfortunately, you know. The tariffs were illegal, and we talked the other day about how all the big companies got millions and billions.
14: Hundreds of billions
12: of dollars back, and of course, we all paid the tariffs, oops, tax, and we got nothing back. But what is Vegas, what's the identity? Because, like, we were talking about going in, like, if you haven't been to the Sphere, it's
14: awesome.
12: Yeah,
14: I have not been yet, and you've raved about
12: it. You've never seen anything like it.
14: Yeah, I've heard other people say that all the time. It's really unique.
12: So if you go for a concert, it's totally different than anything you've ever seen. And that, like you in Vegas, that's Vegas.
14: Yeah.
12: Give me something that I can't get anywhere else.
14: Yeah.
12: And the Sphere is definitely something that you can't get everywhere else.
14: And not to throw water on it. But you better go soon, because that thing loses money like it's going out of style.
12: It's hard to believe because it's losing such a great invention. But
14: the amount it takes to build to run it.
12: Yeah.
14: I watched the whole thing about how they just cannot turn a profit on it.
12: I don't get it.
14: Sell every seat. Can't turn a profit.
12: Then you have to make the seats more expensive.
14: Well, yeah, there's.
12: But they're already expensive.
14: They're pretty expensive. There's a law of diminishing return in there.
12: Yeah. Vegas, I like going to Vegas once every, you know, couple of years or something like that.
14: I used to go all the time, and I haven't been there in 4 years, 3 years, 4 years. I used to go all the time.
12: Yeah. You know when I didn't like Vegas? This probably is, I'm sharing too much. When I was single.
14: Why is that?
12: It didn't work out. It didn't go well.
14: Didn't go well.
12: No. I love going to Vegas with my wife. Okay. We go out to dinner. Get a great dinner. Go to a great show. If you're single, you're like, yeah, I want to hit the clubs. And then you go to the clubs and you're like, yeah, I got nothing. I got no game. You know what I mean? And like, if you're a guy, you're waiting in line forever. Girls,
14: come on in.
12: Right to the front. And like, you know, it just, it never, I never had a good time when I was single in Las Vegas. But married, awesome.
14: Okay.
12: So much to do.
14: You're right. The identity is changing.
12: Yeah.
14: But there's no doubt that it's hurting. I got to believe that all these apps and being able to bet on apps might be impacting people that used to go to Vegas to bet at sports books and things.
12: I think that's true, too.
14: Could be.
12: Too much pot there, by the way.
14: All hopped up on the weed.
12: Coming up next, Photo Radar proves one thing.
14: Yep.
12: 10% of you will give your money to the city of Phoenix. We're going to set you right here coming up. Outspoken. Stick around.
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6: It's 3 o'clock. Good afternoon. I'm Becky Lynn. Salad and Go is announcing all their locations will cease operations today. KTAR's Kellen Shover joins us live to tell us what led to the sudden closure.
16: Kristen Bentz, president of KB Advisory Group, says private equity taking control of Salad and Go may be to blame for some of their troubles.
17: They'll want to pour all this money into the brand and rapidly expand, and they want more of a good thing. Sometimes it works, which is fantastic, but oftentimes it doesn't, and not only does it collapse, but it takes the brand with it.
16: She says consumers also became wary as Salad and Go's traffic fell nearly 11% in the wake of the Cyclospora outbreak. Dutch Bros will be purchasing all of Salad and Go's assets and locations for $105 million. Live in the news center, Kellen Shover, KTAR News.
18: Arizona Votes 2026.
6: Arizona Governor Katie Hobbs is expected to choose Republican and former mayor of Mesa, John Giles, as her running mate in November. That's according to the New York Times. Hobbs has yet to officially announce Giles as her pick for lieutenant governor, but she is expected to within the next few days. Valley political analyst Chuck Coughlin with High Ground Inc. believes this decision by Hobbs could end up being a good move. He tells the Mike Broomhead Show what Hobbs' message will be leading up to the general election now that she's expected to choose a Republican running mate.
28: I'm not just a governor for the Democratic Party, and that's why I'm running, because Andy Biggs is a candidate that would be just for the Republican Party. He's a very narrow-based guy.
6: Coughlin says Hobbs can also point to Biggs' choice for lieutenant governor, Republicans seen occur as putting party over the needs of Arizona.
29: No, stop, man!
30: You just hit her!
6: Tempe has submitted misdemeanor charges against an ASU senior, Aaron Bonner, following an altercation with Tempe police last month. KTAR's Heidi Hummel is live in the news center with the details.
31: Aaron Bonner could face charges of assault, resisting arrest, disorderly conduct, and obstruction. Police say she interfered while officers were trying to break up a fight. However, Bonner's attorney, Benjamin Taylor, says this is a classic case of excessive force.
32: A male officer jumps on top of a female, Ms. Bonner, with his whole force and starts punching her multiple times in the face on Mill Avenue.
31: The Maricopa County Attorney's Office has decided not to pursue felony charges. Reporting live in the news center, Heidi Hommel, KTAR News.
6: In a statement, Tempe PD says the incident is under administrative review and they take allegations of officer misconduct seriously. Phoenix police has issued a safe alert for 77-year-old Jill Hurd. She's 5'8", weighs 147 pounds, brown hair and blue eyes. Last seen wearing a pink shirt and black pants with white stripes. Jill was seen driving a white 2017 Toyota Camry four-door sedan with Arizona license plate BZP5676. She has a medical condition which may cause her to become confused. If you have any information, give 911 a call. Time now for KTAR Timeline with Patricia Valencia, brought to you by Beatitudes Campus.
33: It's August 5th, and back on this day in 1861, President Lincoln imposed the first federal income tax.
1: He was literally strapped for cash. To pursue the Civil War, Lincoln and Congress agreed to impose a 3% tax on annual incomes over $800. It was the signing of the Revenue Act. As early as March of that year, Lincoln began to take stock in the federal government's ability to wage war against the South. According to documents housed by the Library of Congress, Lincoln was particularly concerned about maintaining federal authority over collecting revenue from ports along the southeastern seaboard. The Revenue Act's language was broadly written to define income as gain derived from any kind of property or from any personal trade or employment. Congress repealed Lincoln's tax law in 1871, but in 1909 passed the 16th Amendment, which set in place the federal income tax, the tax system used today. And it all started back on this day in 1861.
6: Time to check the traffic. Let's go to Enrique Garcia in the Valley Chevy Dealers Traffic Center.
5: Thank you, Becky Lynn. Surprise with a disabled vehicle blocking the center lane on the Loop 303 northbound near Peoria Avenue. Scottsdale with a disabled vehicle on the right-hand shoulder. Loop 101, Pima Freeway northbound near McKillops Road. And Phoenix with a crash blocking the right-hand lanes. I-17 northbound near Bethany Home Road. 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
6: It's a little breezy out there today. We could see a scattered shower or storm through the evening hours. Tonight's low, overnight 87. Tomorrow, mostly sunny with a high of 108 and 112 by Friday. Our extreme heat warning extended through Sunday night. Right now, checking the temp in Avondale is 102. 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
12: You are getting on my last nerve.
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12: It's Arizona's reigning, defending, undisputed number one talk show, 2 till 6. Welcome to Outspoken with Bruce and Gatos. Second hour of the show.
19: A lot of people call second hour the best of the hours.
12: We're heading towards 5 o'clock, where we bring you the face-off.
19: Dun, dun, dun.
12: We've got our panel that will be joining us of all different backgrounds and differing opinions. And we will talk about the war. We will talk about the governor's race. We're going to talk about ICE. And I think we're going to talk some water, Bruce. That should make you happy. That's your
19: favorite topic.
12: I love
19: it when we talk about water.
12: So the face-off is coming up at 5 o'clock every single Wednesday. You can watch it on the KTAR YouTube channel.
19: So you might remember, let's see, around February, the city of Phoenix put 9 cameras in fixed locations and another 8 on rotating or mobile locations and started ticketing people. Now, for the first month, it was like an advisory ticket. And then starting on March 25th, it was a for reals ticket.
12: Okay? Yeah, I think that the 9 are in certain locations, but the 8 are mostly schools.
19: Put
12: the other
19: school
12: 8
19: zones. Yeah.
12: Okay. And I'm fine with the 8 in the school zone.
19: Yeah.
12: Okay. But what about the other 9? Because I think that's where people are getting nailed.
19: So they're on street corners and et cetera. And it turns out that about every 3 minutes, a camera snaps a picture and somebody is sent a ticket in the mail from the city of Phoenix for speeding.
12: Is there a warning? Do you get a warning?
19: No.
12: You don't even see like photo enforcement.
19: Oh, sometimes they have signs up, but not all the time.
12: All right.
19: Yeah.
12: Yeah. I feel like I need a warning. Like if you don't give me
19: photo
12: a
19: photo radar ahead.
12: Yeah.
19: That. What if they just start putting up photo radar ahead signs and don't actually put the photo radar up? That's always what I was thinking.
12: I'll tell you what. If you do drive with your Google Maps or Waze or any of that stuff,
19: all the time,
12: it will warn you.
19: Yeah. And it'll tell you you're going too fast for I may or may not have a radar detector that tells me you're going too fast for the photo radar.
12: Oh.
19: It knows how fast you goes and you're exceeding the photo radar. So anyway. Yeah.
12: So those apps will tell you about the photo radar.
19: Right.
12: They'll warn you.
19: So a lot of us have gotten tickets, 65,371 tickets.
12: Oh my gosh.
19: In just a couple of months.
12: 65,000.
19: That's April, May, and June.
12: Oh, my goodness.
19: All right.
12: Oh, geez.
19: But here might be the crazier part. 10% paid their ticket.
12: How dumb are you people?
19: 1 in 10 of you.
12: What's wrong
19: paid
12: with you?
19: Roughly $1.7 million
12: Why?
19: Is the total amount.
12: Why would you pay the ticket?
19: Because they don't know what the other 9 out of 10 of us know.
12: Right.
19: That you don't have to pay a ticket that's sent to you in the mail.
12: You get a photo radar ticket, it's sent to you in the mail. What do you do?
19: Well, first off,
12: throw it away.
19: Okay, this is
12: not
19: I'll
12: burn it. I'll burn it.
19: This is not what my lawyer said to say.
12: Oh.
19: My lawyer.
12: I never got it.
19: My lawyer, Barry Markson.
12: Oh, good.
19: Of the.
12: My lawyer, Sweet James. I'll ask him.
19: What photo radar ticket?
12: Okay, all right. I don't know what you're talking about.
19: What are you talking about? Photo radar ticket? You know, the mail is notorious for losing mail.
12: There's no doubt.
19: They have to prove you got it. I don't have to prove I saw it, right?
12: Somebody, the mail carrier lost it. I don't know.
19: There's a lot of wind the other day. Maybe it got blown away.
12: Yeah.
19: You ever think about that?
12: So you get it in the mail. That doesn't mean you have to pay it.
19: No.
12: Okay.
19: 10% of people are.
12: Why are you doing that?
19: They don't know.
12: See, I'm kind of... I think if you were in a school zone, because I went through 2 school zones today this morning.
19: Okay. Okay.
12: School is back. If you're rushing through a school zone, you should you don't have to pay it, but you should pay.
19: That's on you.
12: You're a jerk.
19: That's your bad.
12: Yeah. Yeah. If you are 11 miles an hour on another road, over the speed limit.
19: Whatevs.
12: Okay, whatever.
19: Right.
12: But if you're gonna floor it through a school zone, you're putting kids in danger, and you're rotten. How do you like that? You're rotten.
19: On the low end, these tickets are $192. On the high end, $500.
12: $500.
19: Yeah.
12: Is it 500 because if you're going faster,
19: 21 mile an hour or over,
12: I got to find out where these speed cameras are.
19: Because you most certainly do.
12: I'm always 20 miles per hour.
19: Yeah.
12: Over.
19: So 1 to 9 miles over, it's $192.
12: 1 to 9.
19: 1 mile over.
12: Yeah. Can you imagine getting a ticket? Yeah. You are 2 miles per hour over. Yeah. Here's the finger that I'm going to hold up to you.
19: 11 to 15, $201. 16 to 20, $221. So it's going up small. And then you get to over 21, it can jump up to $498.
12: Yeah. And one out of every 10 are paying that bill.
19: Yeah, they're just like, oh, I got a ticket in the mail. I paid it. No!
12: You remember?
19: No.
12: We talked about it last week. The evil city of Phoenix. They were putting some of these... I don't know what you call them. The collectors,
19: process servers.
12: Yeah,
19: they are physically handing you the ticket,
12: right?
19: So that can't say I didn't get it in the mail,
12: right?
19: Right.
12: And they were putting them in something that looked like Amazon gear.
19: They're wearing those light blue vests, like they were delivering a package.
12: Yeah, because when I see the Amazon truck,
19: oh, what happens?
12: Oh, it's like the ice cream truck from when we were a kid. You run out, and you're just like, I can't. It's like Christmas today.
19: So excited!
12: I feel like it's Christmas today. And that the evil city of Phoenix duped a young woman. I think it was a couple of weeks ago.
19: Yeah,
12: and she thought it was the Amazon driver.
19: Ugh.
12: Went and answered the door, and it wasn't the Amazon driver. It was the collector that slapped her with a ticket. In all seriousness, I think that's not fair. I think it's dangerous.
19: It's not fair.
12: I think it's dangerous.
19: Not fair.
12: I think it's dangerous. You know, don't tell me. Don't lie to me.
19: Lie to me.
12: Don't pretend to be somebody else so I answer the door.
19: Mm-hmm.
12: You know, if that was my wife who was going to answer the door and she thought it was the Amazon driver and it ended up being one of the collectors, and I'm not home, that doesn't make me happy at all.
19: Okay.
12: Make me happy at all.
19: I got a text from the some of the wonderful people that text us, 626.
12: Love the text.
19: Right?
12: Yeah.
19: Have you seen the current version of the photo radar tickets? ?
12: Have I seen the current version?
19: They are very pushy and convincing. It looks like a traffic ticket. No, it absolutely looks. It is a traffic ticket.
12: The one you get in the mail?
19: Yes.
12: Of course it is.
19: But again, allegedly, if you were to get one of these.
12: Okay.
19: You just don't have to pay it.
12: The only time you have to pay it is if you're served it.
19: Or
12: because if you don't
19: if a police
12: pay
19: officer
12: it.
19: Pulls you over on the side of the road, and what right. do they make you do to the ticket? This is not an admission of guilt. Sign.
12: Mm-hmm.
19: All your sign. When you sign, it's not admission of guilt.
12: Right.
19: It means you were served a ticket.
12: Right. And then you have to pay it or you're going to go to court.
19: Right.
12: And you don't want that. You just pay it.
19: But in the mail? In the mail, care less what
2: it.
19: They send.
2: No.
19: I mean, allegedly, if they were to send something.
2: Yeah.
19: Per advice of attorneys.
2: Do you know where these are?
19: I don't know where the actual, there's a map and I should know better, but yes, $1.7 million collected just during the first 4 months.
2: Jeez. Yeah.
19: It is hilarious though, because they 55,000, they mailed out 65,000 tickets, roughly 66,000 tickets, 55,000. Went unanswered, as they refer to it as.
2: Yeah.
19: What ticket?
2: I'm a believer, though, that if you have a dangerous intersection and you want to put up one of these cameras, either a red light camera or a photo radar, and there's proof that it is a dangerous intersection, I'm fine with it.
19: Mm-hmm.
2: I'm fine with it. But that's not what they do. They do it for a money grab. And they try and tell you that, oh, it's all for your safety. No. Some of the streets, and I'm looking at this.
19: I'm looking at them here.
2: Okay. Some of the streets are not considered super dangerous. I'll just give you a real quick example.
19: Hit me.
2: Many years ago, I used to live up on 7th Street and Thunderbird.
19: Okay.
2: And 7th Street and Bell at the time was super dangerous. Right. I always saw an accident.
19: Yeah.
2: It was considered one of the really dangerous intersections.
19: Like a lot of accidents.
2: There were just for one reason or another. Okay. And I tried to avoid it. And the people in the neighborhood said, yeah, don't go that way.
19: Really?
2: Yeah. And they put up the photo radar and it got a lot better.
19: Okay.
2: So I'm all for that because it's safety. And they can prove that, hey, these are how many accidents we've had at this particular intersection.
19: But is it stopping accidents or is it just taking pictures of people having accidents?
2: No. It's people slow down, because what happened was, you got that warning of photo radar coming up and you would slow down. It worked. I think it worked. You don't want to get a ticket. You don't want to get an accident, but you don't want to get a ticket. When you see the sign for photo radar, you slow down. You're not going to speed through it. That's stupid.
19: Got another text.
2: Okay, case. Please.
19: I'm a process server.
2: Is he wearing an Amazon suit?
19: He says, or she, don't know. It's a text. They are prohibited to disguise themselves to deliver court documents or to lie to somebody.
2: Okay, but you're wearing something that an Amazon driver is. It's very similar.
19: But it didn't say Amazon.
2: That's fine. I get
19: that. It was just a blue vest.
2: You're still duping people by wearing a very similar vest.
19: It seems like that's a gray area.
2: It is a super gray area, and it's BS, to be honest with you.
19: All right.
2: It's BS.
19: This processor services, they absolutely would not.
2: And no, they're not wearing an Amazon smock. I didn't say that. But they're wearing something that's very similar, and they're doing it for a reason.
19: Another good question, Gatos. Is there an expiration date to a ticket? The answer is yes.
2: Oh, that's right.
19: 90 days upon issuance, if they have not served you, or if the mail has lost it and you just didn't find it in your mailbox, 90 days after it's been served, it's dismissed without prejudice. No ticket. I've heard again.
2: 90 days after you get it in the mail.
19: 90 days after it's been logged with the court.
2: Logged with the court, which means that
19: could be a little bit before even then.
2: But then you don't answer your doorbell for 3 months. That's a pain in the butt.
19: Easy. What do you mean? I haven't answered my doorbell in 3 years.
2: Gosh.
19: Kidding me? 3 months. Lightweight. Jeez. Come on, you step your game up.
2: Sorry.
19: Check of the headlines on the way. Becky Lynn's got that for us. And up next, will the Strait of Hormuz ever return to pre-war status? A lot of people are saying no. We'll give you the latest up next. Outspoken on KTAR.
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6: This just into the KTAR News Center. KTAR News has confirmed through county records that Governor Hobbs' expected running mate pick for Lieutenant Governor, John Giles, switched his party affiliation back in May to no party preference. He previously served as a Republican mayor of Mesa from 2014 to 2025. The New York Times first reported the expected pick. We have yet to hear official word from Katie Hobbs' campaign about her selection for lieutenant governor. But once again, Governor Hobbs' expected running mate, John Giles, swapped his party affiliation to no party preference in May. Get breaking news notifications right to your phone. 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
5: Thank you, Becky Lynn. Phoenix with debris blocking the left-hand lane. State Route 51 northbound near Thunderbird Road. Peoria, we have a disabled vehicle off right on the Loop 101 Agua Fria southbound near Cactus Road. And Surprise with a disabled vehicle blocking the center lane. Loop 303 northbound near Peoria Avenue. Enrique Garcia, KTAR News.
6: We could see a scattered shower or thunderstorm in the evening hours. Overnight low 87, 108 on Thursday, but it's 103 in Buckeye. 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
0: Hey, this is Jim Sharp. Did Democratic Governor Katie Hobbs pick a Republican as her lieutenant governor running mate because of his party membership or his church membership? 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
19: So, once again, the latest on... Well, this isn't even the war with Iran. This is the war for the Strait of Hormuz.
2: That's what the war is about.
19: It's the one that's, I think, affecting the most people.
2: Yeah, it wasn't supposed to be about the Strait of Hormuz.
19: No, but
2: it's the only thing now that we're talking about.
19: Rapidly
2: concerning
19: became
2: the war.
19: That. Yeah. So will the Strait of Hormuz ever return to pre-war status the way it was before? Well, if you believe the experts out there,
2: okay,
19: no,
2: it's hard to think that it would.
19: Yeah, it doesn't look like it's going to head that direction, and for a couple specific reasons. One is there is apparently a deal. Iran, through its foreign minister, and again, I take all of this with a grain of salt. I acknowledge it, but I got to start somewhere, right? Iran says it's in the quote final stage of drafting a deal with Oman, the country they share the strait with, territorial waters.
2: Yeah.
19: Just to the south of Iran.
2: We no one owns that.
19: Well, nobody used to. Right. So they say they're in a final stage of drafting a deal with Oman that would reopen the strait. By the way, 5 boats went through yesterday. 5.
2: Right. Hundreds.
19: Normally 130.
2: Right. 130 a day.
19: Yeah. 5 went through. Under the terms of the deal, according to sources, ships would enter the Persian Gulf through Iranian waters along the northern coast, and ships would exit through the southern route near Omani waters. Now, they claim they would not charge, per this deal, they are not going to charge a toll.
2: Bull.
19: Well,
2: of course
19: so,
2: they are.
19: So here's,
2: you can call whatever you want, but
19: devil's in the details.
2: Right.
19: Because by international law, you can't charge a toll. Now, these lanes are in Iranian and Omani territorial waters. They are not in international waters.
2: Why? Oh, okay.
19: Because the middle of the strait, the international waters, that's got mines in it.
2: Now it does.
19: Okay. So the middle of the strait, es no bueno. And that's where, if you try to go through, Iran shoots at you.
2: They've sunk vessels in the last few weeks.
19: Per the deal, are you? It's just so ridiculous at this point.
2: Just spit it out, man. Just go.
19: They will not charge a toll, but they will charge environmental, and they could charge piloting fees, like, well, we're going to have to put an Iranian captain on that ship, you know, to make sure you safely get through Iranian waters.
2: Yeah.
19: My guess is it's probably going to add up to about $2 million a ship it's all said and done.
2: Yeah.
19: But it's not a toll. I want to emphasize it's not a toll.
2: Sure it is. And when it's all said and done, we'll probably give them that. It's to the point where how do you leave? You know, I said it yesterday. I think we're going to be there till the end of Trump's term, and it's going to take a new president to leave Iran.
19: Hmm.
2: Because that's how people leave wars. Look in the past, look in history.
19: Well, you lose an election because of a war, and the next president comes and hopefully says, all right, you guys voted me to get rid of the war. I'm going to get rid of the war.
2: Correct.
19: Right?
2: I mean, that's what happens. Historically, that's what happens. So I think we're in this for another couple years. It'll probably be on and off again, on and off again. Your gas prices will go down and they'll go right back up. And at the end of the day, at the end of a couple years, whoever's in there is going to end this thing somehow. And it's probably going to be Iran owns the water and you'll pay a toll. And us going in will be one of the dumbest military moves this country's ever made.
19: Can I just point out some things that I think are obvious in this?
2: The war was stupid.
19: No, the United States is not involved in this negotiation. Iran and Oman...

0: forward. Right. Like, we won, and here's how we're going to do this.
1: Right.
0: And Trump is saying we're going to have a deal any minute now. Trump's not involved in these discussions. Oman and Iran both say, no, we're not. This isn't between the United States.
1: We should have had a deal by now in the last 5 months. I mean, it was imminent. The deal's ready. They're begging for
0: any
1: a deal.
0: Minute.
1: No,
0: yeah.
1: They're not.
0: Yeah.
1: No, they're not. Yeah. We'll talk about this at 5 o'clock when our panel comes in for the face-off.
0: Good call.
1: Because it is just a mess. We have made a big, big mess.
0: Check of the headlines are on the way. Becky Lynn, all over that for you. And up next, how much do you need to earn to live comfortably in Arizona? Stress-free, if you will. We've got some numbers to share with you. It's coming up next, Outspoken on KTAR.
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4: It's 3:31. Good afternoon. I'm Becky Lynn.
3: Arizona votes 2026.
4: Incumbent Governor Katie Hobbs is expected to reach across the aisle and select former Mesa Mayor John Giles as her lieutenant governor running mate. This is according to the New York Times. Giles served as Mesa's Republican mayor for more than a decade, but he became more outspoken against his own party over the last few years and even switched his party affiliation in May to no party preference. During his final days in office last year, Giles told KTAR what led to the change.
5: What motivated me to speak out was I thought I needed to protect the best interest of my city. And there were some candidates in the last couple of elections that I thought were going to pursue agendas that would be detrimental. And so I stepped up and engaged in partisan politics. I don't regret it. I think it was the right thing to do.
4: Hobbs has not formally announced her pick, but she is expected to announce Giles as her choice within the next few days. A recent decision by the United States Supreme Court could mean that the number of political ads you see and hear this fall could grow exponentially. Pollster Mike Noble with Noble Predictive Insights tells Arizona's Morning News.
6: The governor is going to be a big ticket spending. The next two are the two congressional districts that are competitive, Arizona's 1st and 6th district.
4: He thinks some of the ballot initiatives will also see a rise in spending, especially those dealing with education and ESAs. Police have arrested a Goodyear charter school teacher for allegedly being in possession and distribution of child sexual abuse material. 39-year-old Samuel Cooper was taken into custody yesterday following a cyber tip from the Arizona Internet Crimes Against Children Task Force. Goodyear police say in a post-Miranda interview with detectives, Cooper admitted to posting sexual abuse and exploitation material online. He was employed at Trivium Preparatory Academy. Great Heart Academy runs the school and says Cooper's employment has been terminated in the wake of the arrest. Let's check the ride this afternoon. Enrique Garcia is live in the Valley Chevy Dealers Traffic Center.
7: Thank you, Becky Lynn. Peoria with a disabled vehicle off right to Loop 101. Agua Fria southbound near Cactus Road. Surprise with a disabled vehicle off right. Loop 303 northbound near Peoria Avenue. And Phoenix debris blocking the left-hand lane. State Route 51 northbound near Thunderbird Road. Enrique Garcia, KTAR News.
4: So we could see a scattered shower or thunderstorm in the evening. Overnight, low 87, 108 tomorrow, and 112 on Friday and Saturday. Chances of rain start to pick up over the weekend into Monday. But our extreme heat warning has been extended now through Sunday night. Right now in Scottsdale, 103 degrees. 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
9: So maybe we need to start with a definition of what does it mean to live comfortably? Define comfortable.
10: Elon Musk.
9: Okay, it's a pretty high bar, Gatos. Right,
10: maybe
9: saying.
10: Not. Maybe not Elon Musk.
9: Come down a step or two, okay. You know?
10: Yeah.
9: The way that this being used in for the reasons of this discussion, living comfortably is covering your bills without stress, being able to save for retirement, and also having maybe some fun money, you know, having a buffer, a cushion, if you will.
10: Yeah, got to be able to sleep at night. You're not worried about a certain bill or something like that. Yeah. You're not penny pinching.
9: So we took a look at, you know, a group went out and took a look at, you know, per state, every state. state, what does it take to live comfortably? And how much money would you need to make in Arizona to live comfortably? Are you ready for the numbers?
10: I like numbers. As long as I'm not doing math stuff, I like numbers.
9: The number in Arizona, according to the math,
10: okay,
9: which I don't understand, to live mostly stress-free, have a little extra money, $80,000 a year.
10: In Arizona, $80,000 a year. I don't know if it's $80,000 a year. Yeah,
9: roughly $6,600 a month.
10: Mm.
9: With the assumption that about half of that is going towards essentials, rent, a car, utilities, maybe health insurance, you know, those types of things.
10: Okay. It's interesting because, like, if you're a two-income household, are we saying that if you make 40 and your spouse makes 40, you're living comfortably? I don't think that's it.
9: It doesn't feel like it.
10: No,
9: it
10: I don't think that's it.
9: It feels a little on the low side.
10: Yeah.
9: When you look at the price of everything today, I don't see how 80 is stretching.
10: No, I don't. If you are single and you're making $80,000, I mean, you know, it's not going to be the worst thing in the world. Obviously, it's okay. But if it's a two-income household and you're making $80,000, things are tight.
9: They're also assuming that people are saving for things like retirement. You know, 10 to 15% of what you make goes into a 401k or an IRA, your rainy day fund, you know, et cetera. You remember we've had that the large percentage of people that don't have
10: $1,000
9: to be able to fix the refrigerator or the transmission goes out in the car. Right. I think if you are married and have children, that number has to look dramatically different.
10: Yeah, because daycare is absolutely ridiculous.
9: Unless you have
10: people who are grandparents and can go over and take care of the little one.
9: At the drop of a hat.
10: That's what we did.
9: What happens when the text comes in and says, we need someone to watch the baby.
10: Stop whatever you're doing.
9: Yeah.
10: That's what my wife and I do.
9: Yeah, you treat it like a four-alarm fire.
10: Absolutely, it's the greatest text you're ever going to get.
9: Yeah, but not everybody has that.
10: Yeah, but our little one, our little grandbaby, that you know, does go to daycare for a few days a week, and it is so expensive. I know a lot of families are dealing with that.
9: Without a doubt.
10: Yeah, I mean, I know one family, a married family, a man, woman, married, little baby, and they looked at the numbers, and they said, if we send our child to daycare, I mean, you're just canceling out a salary. So I might as well not have a job. I'll watch the baby.
9: So
10: I'll be at home watching the kid.
9: Here's something interesting. And tell me if you think this is like part of the game. So for Arizona and for every other state, the number that you need to live comfortably, because it's different for every state. Like in Hawaii, it was like $130,000 or something.
10: Hawaii is very expensive.
9: Everything in Hawaii is expensive. It is a floating tourist trap.
10: No doubt.
9: Unbelievable. And by the way, unsurprisingly, West Virginia and Mississippi.
10: Super cheap.
9: Like $12 a year. You're in.
10: Don't want to live there.
9: Yeah, nobody does. The median income for all 50 states and the District of Columbia is just below the number it takes to live comfortably.
10: Isn't that interesting?
9: Like, literally every state.
10: Yeah.
9: Like, it's a game.
10: Yeah.
9: As soon as you get to where it's supposed to be living comfortably, the living comfortably number keeps getting higher.
10: Yeah, your wages have to keep going up. You've got to make sure every year you get a raise, and certainly that's not happening for a lot of people.
9: Mm-hmm.
10: Tariffs have destroyed your bank account. Thousands of dollars right out the window. You're not getting it back. Bad decision. Iran war, bad decision. Everything that you buy is going to be more expensive. Certainly.
9: Well, and you didn't
10: gas prices and grocery store.
9: And the point being is most of us did not get a raise that kept up with those numbers.
10: Right.
9: Or even exceeded them.
10: Yeah.
9: So you are making do with less.
10: Yeah.
9: By necessity.
10: Right. We were talking the other day about how people have had to go into their savings account to buy groceries.
9: Mm-hmm.
10: That's bad.
9: No,
10: it's not good.
9: Really bad.
10: Right. But we don't have an affordability problem. It's a hoax.
9: It's made up.
10: It's very frustrating because, you know, there are a lot of people out there that are hurting. You know, you even see it when you go to the gas station and you kind of look around, you know, did that person fill up?
9: Mm-hmm.
10: Right. I'm just nosy, but I kind of look and I'm like, you know, sometimes they do and sometimes they don't. I mean, if you're going to a gas station, you might as well fill up because you don't want to have to stop again. But the point is, if you don't have any money, you can't fill up your tank. And so some people are doing what they can. And when they really need gas, they go back.
9: Mm-hmm.
10: I mean, you know, Americans are not happy with the economy. It's not falling off the cliff, but it is rough. It is rough. And you can't continue to point to the stock market as everything is great.
9: Right. Because the people that are struggling are the ones who are probably least invested in the stock market.
10: I believe this start of August.
9: Okay.
10: It's been on fire. This is a great start to August. If you're in the stock market, really good start. But again, that's not Main Street. And Main Street is where everybody is. And, you know, you can look at your stocks and see how everything's going, but that's not money you're necessarily going to use tomorrow. That's not going to fill your gas tank. It's good that things are going up in the stock market. But it's not helping people who need the money immediately.
9: Do you know what the average wage in Arizona is? The average.
10: I don't.
9: $65,000 a year.
10: All right. Sounds about right.
9: Works out to, if that was an hourly rate, $31 an hour.
10: Okay.
9: That's the average.
10: Yeah. Yeah.
9: Not at the living comfortably number either.
10: No, it is not.
9: Still not there.
10: Yeah. So in Arizona, it's 80. We're saying it's 80.
9: Yep.
10: But again, it hasn't been explained to me. That can't be a household.
9: No, can't. I think if it's two people, it has to be a different number.
10: It says the median household income in Arizona is just shy of 80.
9: Okay. So that's household income. That's one or two, whichever you have.
10: Okay.
9: Check if the headlines are on the way. Becky Lynn's got that. Should an Arizona political race be decided by the flip of a coin? The Gatos Big Q poll. It's coming up next. Outspoken on KTAR.
10: All right. If you're a homeowner, you got to get a water softener. You know that. Maybe you're just, you know, you're new here. Welcome to Arizona, by the way. You know that the water here is just bad. Doesn't taste good. It doesn't feel good on your body when you take a shower or a bath. You see all that white film that's on everything. Arizona's water is pretty brutal. 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
4: It's 3:46. I'm Becky Lynn, and here's what you need to know right now. KTAR News confirming through county records that Governor Hobbs' expected running mate pick for Lieutenant Governor John Giles switched his party affiliation in May to no party preference. He previously served as Republican mayor of Mesa from 2014 to 2025. New York Times first reported the expected pick. We have yet to hear any official word from Katie Hobbs' campaign on her selection for Lieutenant Governor. All of our top stories are only 15 minutes away. 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Here's Enrique Garcia in the Valley Chevy Dealers Traffic Center.
7: Thank you, Becky Lynn. Surprise with a disabled vehicle off right. Loop 303 northbound near Peoria Avenue. Phoenix, we have a crash blocking off right. I-17 northbound near Bethany Home Road. And Glendale with a vehicle fire on Saraville Avenue and Glendale Avenue. Enrique Garcia, KTAR News.
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0: All right, head over to KTAR.com and go down to the right side of the page. We've got the Gatos Big Q.
1: I see it.
0: Here we go. Two Gila Bend Town Council candidates received the same number of votes in the primary election. So they both got 67 votes
1: each.
0: That's
1: not exact. Not 6,700.
0: 67.
1: 67 votes.
0: 6,7. 6,7. 6,7. Arizona law states it may come down to a coin flip.
1: Yeah.
0: That's a law.
1: No, that's the law.
0: All right. What's a better way to decide the winner?
1: Better than coin flip.
0: Yeah. All right. Ready? I got four. All right. A, eeny, meeny.
1: Miney, moe, catch it, hike it.
0: You got to do eeny, meeny.
1: Do eeny, meeny.
0: Eeny, meeny is the way to go. We know it as kids. We know it as adults. I go eeny, meeny, miny, moe.
1: Okay.
0: All right. That's A. B, the OK Corral shootout with paintballs. I mean, we're not stupid here. We're not trying to kill each other.
1: Okay, fair enough. You're just going to lose paintballs. An election, not your life. Okay.
0: Yeah, exactly. Right. You're just going to get paint in the eyeball. Better. You're going to be fine. But I think you do it the old-fashioned Arizona way. OK Corral shootout.
1: Okay.
0: With paintballs. Rock, paper, scissors.
1: Rochambeau for it.
0: Rochambeau, baby. I don't know how to play rock, paper, scissors, though.
1: It's really not that hard.
0: I don't know how to do it.
1: The instruction manual is extremely short.
0: Every time they say, hey, let's rock, paper, scissors, that I go, I'm uncomfortable with that.
1: Okay.
0: I don't know. I don't know it. I don't know enough.
1: Yeah.
0: Or, you know, a better way to decide the race, D, cornhole.
1: A cornhole tournament.
0: Why not?
1: Very Arizona.
0: Let's see if there's any athleticism in these two people.
1: I'm going with OK Corral shootout, but with paintballs.
0: Paintballs.
1: He's going to win with 47%.
0: 42%, the OK Corral shootout with paintballs, ladies and gentlemen. Well, I can't believe that Eeny Meeny is in fourth place.
1: Yeah. Only, a scant, 5%?
0: That's crazy.
1: That's a very low number.
0: That is a good way to do Eeny Meeny.
1: Well, we had that yesterday. There's no agreement on how Eeny Meeny Miney Mo works.
0: It is true, because you catch a tiger by the toe. And if he hollers, let him go, eeny, meeny, miny, mo. And then is it over?
1: Well, but is the mo the winner or the loser?
0: That's the one thing.
1: We need to identify that ahead. Right.
0: But then my mother said to pick the very best one, and you are it. I-T it. So which version do you go with?
1: I don't know. I have a sneaking suspicion all those extra things were added in to be able to job the system.
0: Right. And if you are it. And does that mean you win or you lose? Is eeny meeny at the end of the point?
1: Yeah.
0: And you are it.
1: It's unclear.
0: I don't know who wins.
1: Very unclear.
0: It's very unclear.
1: I think that's why people went for OK Corral shootout, but with paintballs.
0: Maybe eeny meeny has too much confusion concerning the rules.
1: Okay.
0: Because if you are IT it, that means you're IT lose. It. Or does it mean you win? I actually really don't know. I think if you're pointed, you're the winner.
1: Mm-hmm.
0: Do you think that's what it is?
1: Yes.
0: If they point to you, it's the winner. You're the winner.
1: If we were coming up with eeny, meeny, miny, moe as a way to win, I would go with
0: you're the winner.
1: Point you're the winner.
0: I want to know when this election is done, because I'm fascinated by it.
1: Well, I think they have 2 weeks to flip the coin, or they could potentially draw cards.
0: Right.
1: Play high card. They could also draw names out of
0: a hat. What if they both take a 10?
1: We draw again.
0: You draw again?
1: We're going to keep drawing until one of you gets the high card.
0: Is it 2 out of 3?
1: I don't think it's best 2 out of 3.
0: You don't think it's best 2 out of 3?
1: If you
0: were to draw the high card, do you really feel like you want anything? If you're one of these candidates.
1: Dude, after all you've been through, you'd be like, I'll take it anyway and get it at this point. Sounds better than getting shot with paintballs at the OK Corral. But this also goes to show. We focus on all these big elections and millions of people. There are a lot of local, smaller elections that are literally dictated by one vote.
0: Exactly.
1: City council, school board, things like that. It is a minuscule number of people that are voting for these.
0: And you know there's somebody out there in Gila Bend that was on their way to vote. They were going to vote for one of these two. And they saw Burger King. And they're like, you know what? I'm kind of hungry.
1: They heard Salad to Go was going to go out of business.
0: Might as well go last time.
1: I got to hurry up and get a salad.
0: Went and got a salad and the polls were closed.
1: Ugh.
0: That one vote could have been it all.
1: Could have been
0: could've
1: it.
0: Could have done it.
1: Could have been the one. Oh, push you over the top. Goodness. Avoided all of this. Check of the headlines are on the way. Coming up in an hour, it's a face-off. Got our panel. They will be assembling in the green room soon. But up next, what is it like to live next door to a data center? I don't think anybody wants it right now, but some folks in Ahwatukee are about to find out. It's coming up next, Outspoken on KTAR.
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14: 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I will never do that. Our team will come out to your house and make you a fair as-is cash offer on the spot and will never cancel after the deal is signed for any reason. That's the Doug Hopkins difference. See for yourself.

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1: It is 4 o'clock. Good afternoon. I'm Becky Lynn. KTAR News has learned that Katie Hobbs' expected running mate, John Giles, has swapped his party affiliation. KTAR's Kellen Shover joins us live from the news center to tell us more.
2: Katie Hobbs is widely expected to pick John Giles as her lieutenant governor. Giles previously served as Republican governor of Mesa from 2014 to 2025. Records obtained today by KTAR show that John Giles changed his party affiliation to no party preference back in May. While he served as Mesa mayor, he became outspoken against his former party, saying it was to protect the best interest of the city. KTAR is still waiting for official confirmation on Katie Hobbs' lieutenant governor pick. Live in the news center, Kellen Shover, KTAR News.
1: Although Giles has been affiliated with the Republican Party, Valley political strategist Chuck Coughlin of High Ground Inc. believes that Governor Hobbs will still have plenty of support from her Democratic base if she does choose Giles. He tells the Mike Broomhead Show the decision could also end up helping her reach more moderate voters.
3: John can run under her wing in a general election that's not a partisan election, and he can help her, I think. And I think he will do that.
1: Coughlin says Hobbs will use the selection to show her ability to put people above politics, while also being able to attack Biggs's reluctance to stray from the party line. All Salad and Go locations are ceasing operations today. What led to the sudden closure? Kristen Bentz, president of KB Advisory Group, says private equity taking control of the fast food Salad and Go may be to blame for some of their troubles.
4: They'll want to pour all this money into the brand and rapidly expand, and they want more of a good thing. Sometimes it works, which is fantastic, but oftentimes it doesn't, and not only does it collapse, but it takes the brand with it.
1: She says consumers also became wary as Salad and Go's traffic fell nearly 11% in the wake of the Cyclospora outbreak. Dutch Bros will be purchasing all of Salad and Go's assets and locations for $105 million.
0: Eyes on Education.
1: The East Valley Institute of Technology now using minivans to get students to class after a settled lawsuit with 9 school districts. This new agreement does not require the districts to provide transportation for students, leaving EVIT to find its own system.
5: The choice was to say, well, students that want to come to the Central Campus program aren't going to have that opportunity because transportation is not provided, or we're going to do the best we can to make sure access to those opportunities exists.
1: EVIT Superintendent Chad Wilson tells the Mike Broomhead Show the school decided to use 80 minivans to pick students up from 26 different high schools and take them to EVIT's Central Campuses. Previously, the school districts provided bus transportation. You can read more education solution stories at KTAR.com/education.
6: No, stop, man!
7: You just hit her! He just hit her!
1: Tempe has submitted misdemeanor charges against an ASU senior following an altercation with Tempe police last month. She says, though, she's the victim. KTAR's Heidi Hommel is live in the news center to explain.
8: Erin Bonner could face charges of assault, resisting arrest, disorderly conduct, and obstruction after police say she interfered while officers were breaking up a fight on Mill Avenue. However, Bonner's attorney, Benjamin Taylor, says you can see police use excessive force in body cam and surveillance video.
9: Pretty much go after and push Erin Bonner to the ground. They push her twice to the ground. They jump on top of her and they punch her in the face multiple times.
8: Meantime, the Maricopa County Attorney's Office has decided not to pursue felony charges. Reporting live in the news center, Heidi Hommel, KTAR News.
1: In a statement, Tempe PD says the incident is under administrative review and they take allegations of officer misconduct seriously. Time now for a check of traffic. Let's go to the Valley Chevy Dealers Traffic Center and Enrique Garcia.
10: Thank you, Becky Lynn. Phoenix with a disabled vehicle on the right-hand shoulder. I-10 Maricopa Freeway westbound near 40th Street. A look into our surface streets. A crash with a fire on 79th Avenue and Buckeye Road. And Phoenix with a vehicle extraction on 28th Street and Osborne Road. 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
1: 87, our overnight low. We might see a scattered shower or storm tonight. Tomorrow's high 108 with mostly sunny skies. Right now it is 104 in Phoenix. 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
13: It's Arizona's reigning, defending, undisputed, number one talk show. 2 till 6. Welcome to Outspoken with Bruce and Gatos, hour number 3.
14: Oh, so many people call hour number 3 the best of the hours.
13: 1 hour away from the face-off.
14: That's right.
13: Every single Wednesday at 5:05. Got a great panel coming in today. Make sure you're here in 1 hour.
14: We've heard a lot of conversations about data centers. Partly is the need for data centers to keep up with today's technology and AI.
13: They're monstrosities.
14: And the flip side of it being nobody wants one necessarily near them. You know? And so where is that balance, if you will? Well, the folks of Ahwatukee are finding out in a very real way. Joining us right now in studio is Craig Evans. He's the chair of the Ahwatukee Community Alliance, a community alliance that was formed recently to deal with the fact that a pretty big data center is going into your neighborhood. And to give people a sense of where we're talking, think just west of I-10 between Ray and Chandler.
15: Yes.
14: Right, that's the area. I'm a former Tukian.
13: There you go.
14: So I used to live in the Tuk. So I'm aware of the area. So that's where it's going. And Craig, you're in studio with us right now.
13: This thing's going right next to your house.
15: Yeah, it's I'm within 400 feet of it.
13: Oh, wow. 400 feet.
15: Yes. Yes.
14: You can throw a rock in here.
13: Oh, boy.
15: Well, yeah. That'd be a pretty good throw. But yeah,
14: I believe in you, Craig.
15: But there are folks that neighbors of mine, 3 or 4 houses away from me that are close enough. They're just right. Their backyard is right up to 48th Street.
14: Right.
15: And then right on the other side of 48th Street.
14: Boom. There it is.
15: It's the site. And
14: how big is this thing going to be?
15: Well, it's 257 megawatts is the energy draw that this facility will have.
14: Seems like a lot.
15: It's a lot. It's about 6 times the draw of all of Ahwatukee right now.
14: Oh.
15: So SRP is bringing on more capacity so that they can, you know, meet the needs of this facility.
14: Sure.
15: And one of the reasons why this facility is locating where it is because Ahwatukee has great service from SRP, and we have all the utilities right there for them to come into, and it's sitting right on top of fiber optics.
14: Mm.
15: Big old fiber optic nodes comes right down I-10 along that side of the freeway. Anyway, so it's a great spot for a data center from a data center's point of view. It's not such a great spot from the neighbor's point of view.
13: Okay, so from the neighbor's point of view.
15: Yes.
13: Okay, so they haven't built it there yet, but you know what it's going to be like. Tell us why you don't want it there.
15: Well, a number of reasons.
13: As a homeowner.
15: Yeah, a number of reasons.
14: Because it's still under construction.
15: Right. The biggest part of it is that this is industrial in scale, and it's going on a commercial site.
14: Okay.
15: It's an industrial development. Will physically alter the neighborhood. It increases, ASU came out with a study indicating that these data centers increase the ambient air temperature. So we're having an actual physical change to the neighborhood.
13: It's going to get hotter.
15: It's going to be, yeah. If it's
13: how much hotter?
15: Well,
13: what did the study say?
15: The study showed that they can increase by as much as 2.2 degrees Celsius, which is 4 degrees Fahrenheit.
13: Mm.
15: And the largest data center they considered was a smaller data center, Cyrus One in Chandler.
13: Is it noise? Is it going to be noisy for
15: you
13: guys? What's the noise coming out of that thing?
15: Well, this is an air-cooled facility. Cyrus One is a water-cooled facility for the most part, and it's a quieter facility. Air-cooled, it's
14: got like big air conditioning units.
15: Yeah, it's cooling fans. There'll be about 5,800 cooling fans on all 5 of these buildings.
14: How many?
15: 5,800, based on what we can see from the drawings we've seen.
13: 5,800 ACs?
15: Yes.
14: Cooling fans.
15: Well, they'll be cooling. They say these are going to be a magnetic levitated cooling fan of some sort, what they say is going to be quieter. But the part that's going to make the noise is where the blades are biting the air. And they say that they've got that figured out, too.
13: We're already hearing that some people who live next to them now, there's a hum.
15: Yes.
14: They hear a constant
15: 365 days a year, 24 hours a day.
13: Oh, wow.
15: It never ends. And that's just the fans. In addition to that, they have 24 of these backup generators that generate between 2 and 4 megawatts of electricity each. Because if ever they can't
14: the power goes out or something.
15: SRP can't deliver the energy for any reason, say they never get the capacity online on time, then they'll fire up these generators. And these are the size generators that, you know, back up hospitals.
14: Right. So it's like the size of a semi truck or something.
15: Well, yeah, that's a good description, like a trailer size. Yeah. That's about the size of it. And these are permanent installations.
14: We're talking to Craig Evans, chair of the Ahwatukee Community Alliance, as this data center. They've already broken ground.
15: Yes.
14: I've seen some pictures of it. Again, just west of I-10 between Ray and Chandler, right out there. This is, to give some scale, this is 38 acres,
15: yes,
14: the lot. Mm-hmm. And the building is 1 million square feet.
15: Yeah.
14: That's a huge building.
15: There's not a lot of room for parking.
14: Well, there's no employees.
15: No, really, there isn't.
14: Data centers, I mean, the way I understand it, if there's jobs created, it's in building the thing. Once you build it, you got like one night watchman walking around with a flashlight.
15: Yeah. Yes, that's true. But just to the south of it, separated by a 9-foot wall, is a medical office building with a lot of great high-paying jobs that have been there for the better part of 30 years. And those jobs are at risk with the data center going that close to them.
14: Oh, wow.
15: So,
14: yeah, I'm fine with that game.
15: I mean, there's a lot of reasons why we don't want it. Not that there isn't a time and a place for data centers, but it needs to be in an industrial zone, not in the middle of a residential zone.
14: And all of Ahwatukee is residential.
15: Right.
14: I mean, that's what it is. It's the world's largest cul-de-sac.
15: Pretty much.
6: If you try and sell your house, then you're going to have a big problem.
14: Oh, boy.
6: Like, have you ever thought, well, obviously you've thought of that.
15: Yeah.
6: Well, I don't know the answer to this. I can't imagine somebody wanting to buy a house right next to a data center.
15: No. Well, you can, and stories are bound about as to whether it's going to impact housing values or not. But, you know, anytime you introduce industrialization into a neighborhood, it doesn't do good things. Mm. And Phoenix has a history with this already. I mean, Maryville is a tragic example of a well-planned community with the introduction of industrialization then on the border, not even in it, but on the border, that, ended up in tragic circumstances, and it became a Superfund cleanup site.
14: Right.
15: So in the mid-80s, 1987, I think.
14: So, Craig, help me understand this. And again, I lived in Ahwatukee. I kind of get a sense for what that community is like. And it's tract homes, and there's a bunch of schools and parks. And, I mean, it's very much residential.
15: Yeah.
14: How did from the zoning aspect, how did they go, this is where we're going to put this?
15: That is a million-dollar question, isn't it? In 1987, they allowed a data center, which a data center in 1997, was very different from 2026.
14: Yeah.
15: It was between 1 and 3 megawatts is what they say. And it would have been about a gigabyte in size, which they sell us our internet with a gigabyte nowadays.
14: Mm-hmm.
15: A much smaller affair. I believe that the old office park that used to be on the site, Thistle Landing Office Park, had just such a data center in it, in an old company called Fiserv that was there.
14: And it just was one of the tenants, if you will, of this little office complex.
15: A long-term tenant. And, I believe they had one of these diesel generators in the back that, if it ever fired up, I never heard it. It wasn't a problem for anybody. They did have a security guard out front, so it was a secure installation. But it didn't interrupt the neighborhood. So even if the heat wasn't an issue, even if the sound wasn't an issue, whenever you put a high security facility in the middle of a neighborhood, you're interrupting that neighborhood. Mm. People, I mean, there's a reason that you put your sunglass hut, for example, in a shopping mall and not in the middle of a cornfield, right?
14: Solid argument.
15: Okay.
14: Yeah.
15: So, this was zoned commercial, supporting a residential neighborhood next to other commercial developments that included medical offices and retail and some hotels. It's a community.
14: Yeah.
15: Well, now we got a high security facility in there, and it's now a hole in the community interrupting the community.
14: Wow.
15: It's going to be a huge facility how attractive is it to live in the shadow of a huge industrial facility that's locked down and secure?
14: It's just a big square block.
15: Yeah. And yes, it's going to be large, and, they say it'll be attractive.
14: As attractive as a million square foot square building can be.
15: Yeah, a tilt-up building, how attractive can it be?
14: Right.
15: So, but, I've seen some decent-looking ones. But regardless, that's not what I want to look up and see when I'm in my backyard. Right. So.
6: Craig Evans is joining us, chair of the Ahwatukee Community Alliance. He's going to be living next to a new data center. You can't stop this, can you?
15: It's not looking good.
6: Can you stop it?
15: From your lips to God's ears, Gato.
6: Is there a way? Is there a law? Is there a slight chance you can stop it or no?
15: I'm hoping.
6: Okay. Yes,
15: there's a lot of hope. Right. We're working on it, but you know, we're also working on what can we do to mitigate this so we can live with it.
6: Are you going to move?
15: Well,
6: they build that thing and it's hotter and like you're
14: gonna noisy,
6: would you consider leaving?
15: Our intent was to live in this house until they, you know, took us out in a box of our own.
6: Right.
15: Okay.
6: This was your forever home.
15: Yeah. And we raised our children here.
6: Oh man, that's tough.
15: We've been in the house for over 30 years.
6: Right.
15: We never saw this coming.
6: Yeah.
15: Obviously, this changes a lot of things for a lot of different people. It's not an attractive market option that I can see. Mm-mm. So,
6: how angry are you?
15: I'm very disappointed.
6: 30 years, a long time. You raise your kids there. You've got memories in that house, and now it's not going to be the same.
15: Yeah. No. Well, the memories are the same.
6: Yes.
15: But the house won't
6: living
15: be the
6: there
15: same.
6: Now
15: That's
6: won't
15: correct.
6: Be the same.
15: Yeah. I mean, we'll see when we get there for certain. But the early indications are it's going to be a challenge. Mm. So.
14: Local politicians, are they on the side of the data centers or are they on your side?
15: Well, they are sympathetic, but they seem to keep voting with the data centers.
14: Yeah.
15: So, and
14: somebody approved this.
15: Yes. Somebody, you know? Yes.
6: Okay. And who approved it? Is it the mayor?
15: No. Well, they
14: well,
15: voted.
14: There's no mayor
15: the
14: mayor, Tukey, but
15: no, no, no, like Mayor Phoenix. Phoenix. But, and she voted for it as well as did the rest of the, well, most of the rest of the city council. The planning development department approved it, and they tell us that they had to approve it because nobody ever changed the definition of a data center. And they did come out with a new code once they, I guess, realized they had an issue here. But this data center got grandfathered in by just a little bit, and that's love to get that stuff in front of a lawyer to take a look at for serious. But and the code that they put in to govern the operation of data centers doesn't say you can't have them, but it says how you have to operate it. And there's a lot of studies that have to be done ahead of time and a lot of measurements have to be made while it's in operation. And this data center has stepped right around it and they don't have to comply with any of it. And hopefully we can negotiate something more successful than that. But, the word that we get back from the city of Phoenix Planning and Development Department is that this data center, the owners of it, Menlo Equities out of Menlo Park, California, are entitled. I'm doing that thing with my fingers again.
6: Okay.
15: So they're entitled to pretty much operate this thing however they would like.
14: Good grief.
15: So,
14: Craig, thank you.
6: Stay in touch.
14: Thank you for sharing this. I don't think the story's over. We obviously want to keep on top of this. And I think there's a lot of other people out there that are saying, what would stop them from building one across the street from me, right? I think a lot of people. Craig, we're wishing you the best out there in
15: Ahwatukee. Thank you.
14: All right?
15: All the help we can get.
14: Yeah, that is Craig Evans, the chair of the Ahwatukee Community Alliance. Quick check of the headlines. Becky Lynn is on that. And up next, are we bombing the moon? Should we be? up next, Outspoken on KTAR.
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17: It's 419. I'm Becky Lynn. Here's what you need to know right now. The holding company that owns Dutch Bros has agreed to purchase Salad and Go's assets for $105 million. This comes after Salad and Go announced today would be their last day of operation after they filed for Chapter 11 bankruptcy. Preliminary details of this deal found in bankruptcy court filings show Dutch Bros will take over Salad and Go's leases and equipment at its Arizona and Nevada locations, and they plan to convert those locations to sell coffee, beverages, and food items. All of our top stories are only 15 minutes away. 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
10: Thank you, Becky Lynn. Phoenix with a disabled vehicle on the right-hand shoulder. I-10 Maricopa Freeway westbound near 40th Street. Avondale with a crash on 99th Avenue and Thomas Road. And Phoenix with a vehicle extraction on 28th Street and Osborne Road. Enrique Garcia, KTAR News. And now back to Outspoken with Bruce and Gatos.
14: Appreciate it, Enrique. And a quick reminder, we're also going to be doing the face-off. It's coming up. Don't forget, right at 5 o'clock, all right? So, something happened today, and I don't know how concerned we should be about it.
6: All right.
14: A SpaceX rocket, they refer to it as a stray. It had gone off course, and they, for lack of better terms, allowed it to crash into the moon. This is a 4-ton rocket, a Falcon 9 rocket, that was traveling at roughly 5,400 miles an hour. When it crashed into the moon.
6: That's super cool.
14: We're bombing the moon.
6: We're not bombing the moon. We're crashing on the moon.
14: If you were on the moon, would you know the difference?
6: Well, no one's on the moon, so nobody knows the difference.
14: Oh, you say that no one's on the moon.
6: Well, I mean, we've got those UAPs and UFOs, and I like the... I like the conspiracy theory that the moon is hollow.
14: It's hollow.
6: Yes. And that's like a space station.
14: Well, so if it is.
6: Julia, what's the Star Wars thing? That looked like a planet.
14: The Death Star.
6: Death Star.
14: I said Death Star.
6: I didn't hear you. I try not to listen to anything that you say past 4 o'clock.
14: Well, that's fair.
6: Yeah, it's like they say it's the Death Star, which, okay, of course, it's not.
14: No, it's made out of cheese.
6: But if you're Elon Musk and you go out there and you go, listen, we had to drop the SpaceX rocket and crash it into the moon.
14: Yeah.
6: Like that. You're awesome. Like, some of you don't like Elon Musk. If you can crash something on the moon, like, you've made it in life. You've made it in life.
14: Yeah.
6: Isn't it true?
14: There's an argument.
6: You've seen the SpaceX, you know, when it launches, we can see it from here in the valley, which is just super cool. So here's the question. Do we ever go back and pick it up?
14: No. Okay, well, let me just help you.
6: Or does it obliterate?
14: It was 4 tons.
6: Well, I don't know.
14: It was moving at 5,000 miles an hour.
6: Did it slow down on the way to the moon? I don't know.
14: Maybe it slowed down a little bit and started to break up, but whatever went in there,
6: it's gone.
14: There's not a lot left of it, okay? I'm just going to say, you're not going to be able to, we'll go pick up some of the pieces. There's not a lot left.
6: I just don't want the moon to be like a landfill, okay, for all our space
14: junk. Very nice.
6: You know, I mean, the moon is very important. Okay.
14: For what?
6: The orbit and the all that stuff.
18: Is the moon important for you?
6: He did just ask what the moon's important for.
18: For the tides? For the oceans?
6: Tides? That's what I said, the tides.
18: Yes.
14: I don't listen to him after four.
6: All right,
14: we've got to check the headlines on the way. Becky Lynn will do that for us.
6: Just because I said that doesn't mean you have to return the favor that way.
14: I didn't hear you say it.
6: All right.
14: Photo radar. In the city of Phoenix is proving one thing. About 10% of you will just give your money to the city of Phoenix for no legal reason. We'll talk about it next. Outspoken on KTAR.
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6: All right, who needs to lose some weight? I think most of us would probably raise our hands. It's tough. It's not easy. 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
5: It's 4:30. Good afternoon. I'm Becky Lynn. KTAR News has confirmed through county records that Governor Hobbs' expected running mate pick for Lieutenant Governor, John Giles, switched his party affiliation back in May to no party preference. But previously, he served as a Republican mayor of Mesa from 2014 to 2025. The New York Times first

0: reported the expected pick. We have yet to hear official word from Katie Hobbs' campaign on her selection for lieutenant governor. This election season is expected to yield record spending in political ads. Pollster Mike Noble with Noble Predictive Insights tells Arizona's Morning News the race for governor will lead the way, and that will be followed by congressional races for districts 1 and 6.
1: But you can bet next election year, we'll probably easily be in the top three because we'll have a Senate race and the presidential contest since we're a battleground state.
0: He also expects increased spending on some ballot initiatives that surround education. A Florida man has recently been arrested in Glendale on fraud and theft charges, accused of stealing tens of thousands of dollars from two Arizona women by posing as a bank employee. Glendale Police Sergeant Justin Ramsey joined Arizona's Morning News to say this wasn't the suspect's first time.
2: Our detective finds another case even earlier in July that matches the same kind of method of operation, and also another one in southeastern Arizona. So now we're to the tune of somewhere in the neighborhood of $50,000 that's been defrauded from these people.
0: According to Glendale Police, the suspect would pose as a fraud investigator and get victims to withdraw money based on a, quote, denied money transfer. Smoke 'em if you got 'em. ABC's Jim Ryan says cigarettes are losing favor among younger Americans.
3: The government's annual report on substance use and addiction found that about 36 million Americans considered themselves tobacco users in 2025, but nearly 44 million used marijuana over the same period. And increasingly, nicotine isn't being smoked, but loaded as liquid into e-cigarettes. 29 million Americans reported regular nicotine vaping last year.
0: Time to check the road home. Let's go to Enrique Garcia in the Valley Chevy Dealers Traffic Center.
4: Thank you, Becky Lynn. We're at Phoenix with infrastructure damage spotted on the I-10 Papago Freeway eastbound near 79th Avenue. Phoenix with a crash on 31st Avenue and Campbell Avenue, and Avondale with a crash on 99th Avenue and Thomas Road. Enrique Garcia, KTAR News.
0: We have a 20% chance we could see some showers, thunderstorms scattered around the valley between 8 and 11 o'clock tonight. Then our overnight low, about 87 degrees. Tomorrow, mostly sunny and 108 for a high, 112 on Friday and Saturday. And right now, we're looking at 103 degrees in Fountain Hills. 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
6: So as of last week, Gatos, the city of Phoenix has issued 65,371 speeding citations.
7: Oh my gosh.
6: For people caught by the city's new speed cameras.
7: Yeah, they're like 15 new speed cameras, I think.
6: Yeah, and this is just 65,000 in the last 4 months. It works out to one about every 3 minutes.
7: It's amazing.
6: Is getting the flash bulb is going off, the camera's going off, and it's catching somebody speeding. But that may not be the craziest part. The craziest part is we find that of the 65,000 people who have gotten a citation, and I have to be careful how I say this per our attorneys, allegedly received the citation in the mail.
7: Allegedly
6: received a citation in the mail.
7: Mm-hmm.
6: Only about 7,500 of them paid the ticket. It's just over 10% paid the ticket, about 11%.
7: One in 10 of those speeding tickets have been paid.
6: Yeah.
7: Okay. So let's,
6: in other words,
7: let's educate you.
6: 9 in 10
7: knew the trick.
6: Know the trick.
7: Yeah, the trick is, you know, if you get a photo radar ticket in the mail,
6: yeah,
7: I never saw it.
6: What ticket?
7: I don't know what the ticket. I never saw a ticket.
6: But it must have gotten lost.
7: If somebody comes to your door and you answer your door, you can be served. As soon as you're served that ticket, you're going to probably have to pay it.
6: Yeah.
7: Or they you'll can go
6: come
7: to
6: work. They yeah. Can, yeah, they can catch you at the mall, whatever.
7: Yeah. You'll probably have to pay it because you don't want to be in contempt of court and all that kind of stuff. So if they serve it to you, well, then you're on the hook. If you get it in the mail, I never saw it.
6: Yeah.
7: And I think you have 90 days is somewhere around the time it's mailed to you. If you don't answer your door for 90 days, you're good.
6: Yeah.
7: Now, you haven't been served in 90 days, it goes away.
6: 90 days when the ticket is issued. If you haven't been served, or if you haven't reached out to them and acknowledged you got a ticket.
7: Yeah. Can you imagine like getting it in the mail and calling the number and like, hey, I got this photo radar ticket.
6: People do that.
7: I don't do it.
6: No.
7: Because the city of Phoenix is only doing this for a money grab. Now, I will say they have put a few of these in school zones.
6: Okay.
7: And that's during the school year. If you're caught in a school zone, you should absolutely, like, you should be thrown out of your car. Don't speed in a school zone. You know, we shouldn't even have to have some of these cameras in a school zone. I was in a couple of different school zones today. And, you know, you go 15. That's it. You crawl through it. I don't care if there's nobody there. You crawl through it. We're talking about kids.
6: Go slower, not faster.
7: Yeah, I think those. I think if you get nailed in a school zone, I think it should be mandatory that you have to pay it. But all these other cameras, they're not putting them at places that are
6: in the middle between dangerous and all things like that.
7: Yeah, they're just trying to nail you because it's a money grab.
6: Yeah,
7: and one out of ten. Are actually paying the ticket.
6: Who are you people?
7: I don't get you.
6: How do you not know? How do you not know this by now?
7: It's always good to know the law.
6: And that is it. It is the law.
7: Right.
6: You must acknowledge receipt of the ticket.
7: Correct. Your kid can even go answer the door. Mm-hmm. That is acknowledgement of receipt.
6: Apparently on tickets age, now, but, like if a cop pulls you over.
7: Yes.
6: You know, when the police officer hands you the ticket, that's you being served with a ticket.
7: I can't throw that out the window.
6: You can't immediately throw it out the window and say, what ticket?
7: Yeah.
6: That doesn't work.
7: You're going to have to pay the ticket.
6: That one, they got you. But what do they say? Postage is not proof that you got the ticket.
7: Yeah.
6: And that's all they have. Well, we mailed it to you. Well, things happen.
7: So 3,700 of them.
6: Of the tickets issued.
7: Yeah. Were for those caught going 1 to 9 miles per hour over, and that is about a $200 fine.
6: One over? They're writing tickets for one over?
7: Yeah. Come on, you're paying $200.
6: What if my speedometer isn't that calibrated, for goodness sakes?
7: What if it's just one over? Who cares? Okay. 48,000 were for drivers speeding between 11 and 15 miles per hour over. Mm-hmm. That's around $200 as well. 9,900 drivers, 16 to 20 mile per hour over. That's me.
6: Okay, I'm in that.
7: You're in a $221 fine. Mm-hmm. And there were 3,000 people caught traveling at least 21 miles over. And that ranges almost up to a $500 fine. Yeah. But, It's interesting. These speed cameras look different. It's like a big white box.
6: Yeah, well, because I think maybe because we're used to, well, people that drive through Paradise Valley know they just park the little car on the side of the road.
7: Yeah, you have to be super careful in Paradise Valley.
6: If there's a car parked on the side of the road, it's got a camera and it's giving you tickets in Paradise Valley.
7: Is Paradise Valley an example of speed cameras working in terms of slowing people down? I think the answer is yes. I crawl through that place.
6: Yeah, because they just have everyone terrified now.
7: I think they do. They're speed traps everywhere.
6: Yeah, it must be a tremendous revenue generator for the city.
7: It must be because they've done it forever.
6: Yeah, but yeah, these ones look like just like a white box on the side of the road.
7: Right? Yeah, it says City of Phoenix on it. It says photo safety in use.
6: I don't know,
7: dude. And it's like it looks like there's like a TV screen on it.
6: Yeah, that's probably the camera. I don't know who needs to hear this.
7: Hmm.
6: But you know, there's probably a good 3 to 4 pounds of copper inside that box. I'm just saying. Oh, I don't know.
7: Jeez, dude.
6: If anyone needs to actually hear that.
7: You know,
6: it's probably a good amount.
7: I don't know if that you should have gone that way.
6: No, I'm just saying.
7: Yeah.
6: You
7: just don't answer your door.
6: Don't answer your door for 90 days, which shouldn't be a problem if you're antisocial like me. And never acknowledge receipt of a ticket. Yeah, it has like a number. Call if you have questions about your ticket. Okay, I'm sorry. Excuse me. I've heard that it has like a phone number on there where it say call if you have questions. The minute you call, guess what? You receive the ticket.
7: That's it. We talked about a story the other day where a Phoenix woman answered her door. Because she thought it was an Amazon driver.
6: Because there's a guy wearing one of those light blue vests.
7: Yeah. And it was not Amazon.
6: Contained no Amazon.
7: She was duped.
6: Yeah.
7: So the city of Phoenix is disguising people as they go over to to get their tickets.
6: It's the process servers, and they're independent contractors. Yeah.
7: They're not putting Amazon on their smock or their
6: shirt.
7: Doesn't
6: say Amazon.
7: But that looks really similar to what Amazon is wearing. Yeah.
6: Because they could show up wearing like all brown, like the UPS driver or something. They could do it. They're not allowed to like wear a disguise.
7: Right.
6: But you could make an argument.
7: That's a disguise.
6: You think a blue vest is a disguise?
7: Yes.
6: If you could wear it for Halloween,
7: you can't wear it to
6: serve me a ticket.
7: Yeah.
6: Okay.
7: Yeah.
6: Interesting.
7: So and the only thing I don't know about this is,
6: I'm not saying I'm an expert.
7: But. Well, then can you answer the question? Do you get warned that you're entering a zone or whatever with the radar?
6: With the permanent ones? I think there are signs.
7: The Phoenix ones you're talking about.
6: But the permanent ones, because the other ones are rotating. They're mobile and they're putting them in school zones.
7: The permanent ones.
6: The permanent ones, I believe there are signs up that say something like photo radar zone or something.
7: Because I think that everybody should get warned. That should be, everybody should.
6: Really?
7: Yeah, because then you're going to what California does when they fly a chopper over your car.
6: Okay, so should you also, hold on, following this logic, Gatos, let's say you're driving down I-10. Should there be a sign that says DPS hiding behind bridge?
7: Yes. Of course.
6: They should tell you.
7: Yes.
6: You're not allowed to sneak up on me.
7: Give me
6: like
7: an opportunity
6: that.
7: To slow down.
6: DPS hiding under next
7: give
6: bridge.
7: Give me an opportunity to slow down.
6: Oh, my goodness.
7: Absolutely. Okay.
6: Listen, it's awesome. It's a great idea. I haven't seen them necessarily sign on to it yet. Yeah. Hey, we've got the face-off coming up. Top of the hour, 5 o'clock. Hope you can join us for that. And up next, how do you get a baby to stop crying?
7: Oh.
6: The Gatos edition.
7: This is awesome.
6: This is fantastic.
7: Uh-huh.
6: You got to stick around. Listen for this next Outspoken on KTAR.
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0: It's 4:46. I'm Becky Lynn, and here's what you need to know right now. Today, Scottsdale City Council candidate Bob Littlefield announced he's withdrawing from the race for City Council. In a statement provided to KTAR, Littlefield says he made the decision based on the result of the primary election and so he could focus on battling the Axon apartment development in Scottsdale. He's been the chair of a group devoted to battling Axon Scottsdale apartment development and says he is confident the remaining candidates in the race for City Council are opponents of what he calls overdevelopment in the city. All of our top stories are only 15 minutes away. For more news, go to KTAR.com or the KTAR News app. Let's check on traffic with Enrique Garcia. He's live now in the Valley Chevy Dealers Traffic Center.
15: Thank you, Becky Lynn. Mesa with a crash on the left-hand shoulder, US 60 Superstation Freeway, eastbound near Signal Butte Road. A look into our surface streets, Phoenix with a crash on 31st Avenue, Campbell Avenue, and Avondale with a crash on 99th Avenue and Thomas Road. 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
6: You know, we all get a chance to live vicariously through Gatos and his newfound joy of being a grandfather.
7: A young grandfather.
6: Very young grandfather.
7: Ah, yes. My kid had a kid. She's 5 months old.
6: Okay.
7: She's gorgeous.
6: She's fantastic.
7: By the way, she's beautiful.
6: We've met her.
7: Oh, my gosh. She came in here and she cried as soon as she saw you.
6: Yeah, I have it's that okay. effect on women.
7: Well, I'm learning a lot about this child.
6: Oh.
7: And she doesn't cry a lot.
6: That's good.
7: But when she does, it like pierces my heart.
6: Oh, yeah.
7: Becky,
6: yeah.
7: When you know this, when your baby's crying, it's like I'm not doing my job. I've got to stop the kid from crying.
6: Right. I'm doing something wrong.
0: It is tormentful within yourself.
7: So the first thing that we noticed, is when she cries, the dog, the wiener dog Butters howls.
0: This is awesome.
6: I wouldn't have believed it if I hadn't seen it.
7: Listen. Right. And it's like, are you trying to outdo me or am I trying to outdo you?
6: I don't know. Is he like trying to alert you guys? Like, hey, the baby's crying.
7: Butters is not helping the situation, by the way.
0: Butters' ears are hurting. It could just be that.
6: He hates the baby crying. He's like, I hate this.
7: He's in pain, too.
0: Right.
7: Okay. So we learned that. All right. So we also learned something this week. So my wife and I were over and we're taking care of the little one.
6: Yeah.
7: Oh, she's so adorable. I show perfect strangers pictures now. I mean, that's the guy. That's me. No baby likes to be changed. We all know that. It's like, Becky Lynn, you know this.
6: They don't like to be changed.
7: No. If a baby also has like a... What do you call it? A bat in the hanger, and you gotta wipe the nose.
0: They hate that.
7: You got a bat, you know.
0: I've never heard something. It called that.
6: Okay.
0: I know
6: what
0: you mean.
6: In my life.
7: They don't like their nose. Have to clean it, and when they get changed, it's no good. Okay.
6: Okay.
7: So the last few times we've gone over, and we changed the. Well, my wife changes the baby. I'm watching and, all that kind of stuff.
0: I hope you're doing your part.
7: I'm doing my part a little bit. And so she cries. And we're like, well, how could we get her not to cry?
6: Okay, okay.
7: Because you want to get her in a better mood.
6: Sure. Well, you just don't want the crying. It hurts your heart.
7: Right. So I'm going to play you a clip.
6: Okay.
7: All right. So we're over there the other day. And we lay her down. And she's getting ready to be changed.
6: All right.
7: And she's not happy about that.
6: Doesn't like this.
7: But we know you're going to feel so much better.
0: When it's all over.
7: But we have a secret weapon.
6: Ooh.
7: That we've noticed works and it helps her stop crying.
6: Secret weapon. Okay, so the other parents or grandparents might want to listen to this.
7: I'm helping you.
6: Because.
7: I'm a baby whisperer.
6: This works.
7: Okay.
6: Oh.
7: So here she is. The little one is on the changing table. Not happy. But. You're going to hear something that makes her immediately stop crying. Take a listen.
6: This is real.
7: Yes.
18: You're going to feel so much better.
7: So, of course, that's my wife.
6: I was going to say, that's your wife.
7: Yes. It's not my wife and the baby. Yes, okay.
18: You're going to feel so much better.
6: Poor baby.
18: Just let her, touch her. Yeah, I know. We don't like to get our diaper changed. I got your music.
6: Music.
18: I got your music. We're okay now, huh?
6: Come off of it.
7: Facial expression totally changed. She loves little John.
6: She stopped crying immediately. I saw the video. Start smiling.
7: Smiled.
6: And she loves little John.
7: Starts moving.
0: I was going to say, kicking her feet to the beat.
7: Yeah.
0: That's what we used to have happen to.
7: I do want
0: to
7: say, I apologize for playing the dirty version for the kid.
6: Yeah, but you don't play the edited version.
7: I did. Here we are.
6: Yes.
7: I'm telling you, it's not a joke. She, every time, she immediately stops crying when little John plays.
0: Whatever works.
7: It's incredible.
0: Whatever works.
6: Little John is going to be so excited to be here.
7: Incredible. So we've actually sent this to Little John. See if we can get
6: the video of her immediately stopping crying.
7: Immediately stopping.
6: As soon as the beat drops.
7: It's awesome.
6: Wow. That is something else.
7: I know, man, but it works.
6: There it is for all you new parents out there, our new grandparents.
7: Little John.
6: They cry and try little John.
7: There you go.
6: All right. Checking the headlines on the way up next. It's time for the face-off. That's right. Our panel convening as we speak. And we're going to kick things off with, did Governor Hobbs just take a page out of Abraham Lincoln's playbook? The face-off panel reacts next. Outspoken on KTR. I was really worried what we were going to play.
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